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1: Is a little bit smoother to winning yet another World Cup, and Messi, for any doubters out there that don't want to claim him to be the GOAT, the greatest as it is anyway, it's just going to be hammered home.
2: Yeah, I mean, you look at, I guess the thing that probably does give the bookmakers some pause and, you know, people who have been watching this World Cup some pause is how much they struggled in the last two rounds with Egypt and with Cabo Verde, a lower level of opposition than they'll face against the Swiss. I tend to agree. I think the goals that we saw in those games and the performances we saw in those games, for me, are not representative of who Argentina are. I think they got caught on the break a couple of times in the game against Egypt. Otherwise, I thought they were much better than them. Even when they were 2-0 down, I thought this is a bit harsh. The refereeing decisions going their way has certainly been a major talking point, but I think Argentina, I would tend to believe that they are better in terms of the results and what they've shown in the last two games. I actually think that they will be comfortable winners against the Swiss, and then you have a difficult game. I tend to agree. I think Norway and England is probably the biggest toss-up of the games that we have left. Norway have proven themselves a really good team, and England, while they got over the line against Mexico in a really tough environment, has not looked massively impressive, so I think that'll be a really interesting game. But yeah, I think Argentina will win this quarterfinal against Switzerland. I think Switzerland are probably reaching the end of the line, especially with some of the injuries that they picked up. I think this is about their ceiling. I think Argentina will beat them. I think they'll look better than they've looked in the last two games. But I still think, though, that a lot of people are fixated on the issues that they've had in the last two games defensively, giving up four goals to lesser opposition, giving up that incredible goal, that second to Cabo Verde, where you're going the distance, you're sweating it out against these teams you should be better than. I think that's why people are maybe a little bit more scared to go forward with full confidence with Argentina. But I still think in the overall that it's a team that is going to be very difficult to knock out of the tournament because they have Messi. Even if they're trailing, you know he can pull off something magical at the end of a game.
3: 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Witty, excellent job. Thanks for joining us tonight.
2: Yeah, thanks, guys. Appreciate it.
3: Coming up next, Adam has spent a lot of time in Boston. Brian Windhorst had some things to say about Jaylen Brown. Is Adam buying it? That's next. Amber and Ian on ESPN Radio.
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0: That's right. I'm Jonathan Zaslow. I'm in for Amber Wilson tonight. He's Adam Kaufman. He's in for Ian Fitzsimmons. We're playing the roles.
1: It's important to have the distinction.
0: We are presented by Progressive Insurance. So, Christian Pulisic, after the U.S. loses 4-1 in embarrassing fashion to Belgium. What a tough watch that was. I mean, the whole game, we're sitting on our hands and watching nothing. And it was extra frustrating in the second half because the U.S. had the ball the whole second half. And just, they couldn't generate any shots. No chances. Two shots, which both were on goal. Two shots the entire game, one in each half. It was a brutal, brutal watch. And the majority of the blame, now, you know, it's probably not fair that the majority of the blame feels like it's being placed on Christian Pulisic because no one played well. I mean, I thought Flo Balogun was pretty good. He had a couple good chances. He especially had that one great chance late in the game when it was still 3-1. You know, as the striker, you got to have somebody get you a service. You got to get you the ball. You can't do it on your own. I thought Balogun was fine, but for the most part, everyone was terrible. And Christian Pulisic was terrible. And he leaves the game in the second half. He asks out, and we knew this was coming, right, Adam, where we're going to get the report that he has sustained a bone bruise. We're going to get the injury report. He has sustained a bone bruise and microfracture in his lower leg, and he's going to be sidelined several weeks. And I hated seeing this because this, you know, it feels like it's damage control, right? Coming from his side where, hey, you know, loosen up a little bit on the criticism. He was playing hurt. No one's criticizing. Well, maybe some people are criticizing him leaving the game, but the main criticism has been when he played in this World Cup, he was a non-factor. And he was especially, not only was he a non-factor, he was poor in the game against Belgium. That's before he suffered the injury, all right? So now that you get the information that he then suffered a bone bruise and microfracture in his lower leg, it's not even like when, you know, after the Stanley Cup and you get the inevitable injury, you know, information where so-and-so played with a collapsed lung the whole time, you know, and so-and-so, his leg was falling off and he still played. And no one complains during the Stanley Cup because they're warriors. They really are. But then it's like, all right, he's having surgery.
1: Dudes are out there with torn MCLs. They're still skating.
0: Yeah, they're having, I mean, I remember the story down here, of course, with the Florida Panthers where Matthew Tkachuk, Brady Tkachuk, newest member of the Florida Panthers. But back then, sure. Brady had to help Matthew. This is back in the 2023 Stanley Cup final, where Brady reportedly had to help Matthew get dressed in the morning because he was playing with a broken sternum. He's playing with it. Playing with it. Yeah. He couldn't dress himself. And we learned, of course, you know, after the series, and he had to have surgery. But that's the point, right? He had to have surgery, and he's out for months. I don't need to hear, Adam, about Christian Pulisic sustaining a bone bruise, and he's going to miss a few weeks. Give me a break.
1: Well, again, there was that in the inevitable exit. Earlier, even before the tournament began, just a couple of days prior in training, we find out that he had a calf injury, which clearly hampered him. He missed significant time throughout this tournament. We talked about it earlier, only played one full game, and that was against Bosnia there at the beginning of knockout play in the group stage. He was barely out there, missed one full game, played about half of one, about half of another. Yep. So he was missing quite a bit. I'm not going to go crazy about the reporting of the injuries after the fact, because that's just the way it works. I don't really feel like that's excuse making. I feel like it's sort of due diligence. You know, here's the reality of the situation. Clearly, he didn't just come off the field to come off the field. They're getting embarrassed. They're down by a ton. So let's just save face or something like that. No, I mean, of course, there's a reason behind it. It's just, unfortunately, to your point, it's not just this tournament. It's every step of the way. It's missing the Gold Cup, as, you know, we got into, you know, at various stages of this tournament, you keep expecting more and looking for more, and it's not there for one reason or another. And this will be revisited, whether Christian Pulisic should continue to be the face of U.S. soccer. Should he continue to be the captain for the U.S. men's national team? But, you know, I think there is also an element of, if we're going to do the comparison, the sport by sport thing, and look at them next to hockey players or even football players. I mean, heck, to a degree, basketball, baseball. I mean, soccer players, and I'm not going to say to a man, but the overall reputation for players in this sport, it's they're soft. And it's the flopping, and it's the diving, and it's, you know, writhing around on the ground, killing clock that you have to make up later in stoppage time. And it goes all the way down to the college level and the youth, the high school level, the youth level. It's something that is just ingrained in this sport. That's not to say that none of them are tough. I wouldn't say that for a second. I mean, Mbappe was getting drilled all over the field today for France. And yeah, he came off a little early, but they were up 2-0. The game was sealed. If it hadn't been, he would have stayed out there. I just think that it's part of it is the ingrained culture of the sport, unfortunately, to where you just can't expect from Pulisic what you can expect from Tkachuk. You know what I mean? It's just different.
0: Max Brenos, MLS on Apple TV, he was on with us last night, Amber and Ian, on ESPN Radio, and we asked him about that Captain America moniker.
2: Over these three World Cups, the two World Cups we've seen him injury riddled, which is nothing that we can, you know, really hold against him, but it's just the reality of his career. We put too much hope on his shoulders, and I don't think he was ready to carry it, which is fine. This whole Captain America business, he was never Captain America. I think we have to have a realization about who he actually is. He's a good player, but he was never going to be the guy, and that's the way it is. I don't know who is the guy. If it isn't Christian Pulisic, we just don't have that guy. So I think we put so much on him, and he's in every other commercial, and he's making the most money, and he's the most successful American player we've had when you look at his club career. So, yeah, we could do it. So it's deserved, but it's unfortunately he wasn't that guy.
0: I feel like you don't
1: see it. The guy everyone talked about was Balogun. That was the guy. That was the one we all obsessed over, not just because of the penalty and having the red card,
0: right,
1: you know, rescinded or going on probation, if you will, but him, you know, will he, won't he, in terms of playing. He was the one that was out there scoring for them virtually every match. He was the one that was had the most quality chances, the one that was regularly putting shots on net, the one that you could depend on. We never for a moment within that tournament, and some of the games weren't close and you didn't really have this feeling, but there was just never a moment, well, it's Pulisic's time. Pulisic is going to be the guy. He's going to show up. He's going to carry you. He was never even hardly around the net after that last game against Turkey.
0: I mean, we went into the game before we knew that Balogun was going to be allowed to play. My main concern when we're talking to the soccer and World Cup analysts was, is it a fair expectation to put on Christian Pulisic that he needs to go out and be a star against Belgium and win the U.S. a World Cup match? Without Balogun, he needs to be that guy. And to a man, everyone that I asked that to said, yes, that is a completely fair thing to ask of him, that even minus Balogun, which they didn't end up being minus him, but even minus Balogun, this is a spot that Christian Pulisic needs to put the United States on his shoulders and earn a World Cup quarterfinal appearance. And we got the opposite of that. Coming up next, top five NFL coaches on the hot seat. Adam's got his list next on ESPN Radio.
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14: And greetings from Mortgage Matchup Center in downtown Phoenix, where tonight the road trip continues for the Fever against the Mercury. It's Indiana at 12-9 on the season at Phoenix, which enters at 8-14. Both teams are looking to bounce back from a loss earlier in the week as they now meet for the third and final time this season. First time in Arizona in a series rubber match. With that, we say hello. Hi, everybody, and a very pleasant good evening to you wherever you may be. I'm John Nolan. The great Walt Ellis is our engineer here to my left as we come to you from concourse level on the same side as the team benches. Bria Goss will join me later. And meanwhile, the legendary Eddie Garrison is our producer in downtown Indy. Tip scheduled for 10:05, so we extra appreciate you being with us late here back east. Coming up on the pregame, we'll get you set for this one, including a check of the injury report presented by Ortho Indy. First, though, let's look back to just last night. The Fever are playing their first back-to-back situation of the season here. They were in L.A. 24 hours ago, and Indiana entered that one on a two-game winning streak. Caitlin Clark was back in the lineup after missing two-plus games, and the Fever even got out to a 10-point lead in the first quarter. However, things went south in SoCal after that, and here's how it sounded. Greetings from Crypto.com Arena in downtown Los Angeles, where tonight the Indiana Fever look to extend their winning streak to three games as they visit the LA Sparks. Mitchell chases down an offensive rebound. Reload with Billings. Over to Clark, left side. Shot clock at 8. Bounce pass into the paint. And Billings puts it in on an assist from Clark. Fever on the board first, a half minute in. And a rebound for Hamby. Cookies. Kelsey with a steal in the backcourt. In front of the bench. Tees up a three. Yes! Timpson secures the rebound in a crowd. Finds Dantas in the backcourt. Now Caitlin comes over. She gets it. Caitlin right wing. Blow by all the way for two. Mitchell guarded by Atkins. Couple of vets one-on-one. Eight on the shot clock for Kelsey. From the left wing, gets into the gold paint, pivots, and with the left hand, she finishes! Kelsey Mitchell is a bucket! Dantas got the rebound, passes in the backcourt to Johnson. Now the Fever in the half-court on the right side, working around the perimeter. Johnson, left wing, gets a screen from Dantas, passes to Hull, catch and shoot three, got it! And that does it for the first half. Fever led by as many as 10 in the first quarter, but at the end of two, they trail by 7, 48-41. Mitchell now from the left side gives it a try. Same thing, heating up. Kelsey's cooking. It's 59-53, six-point game, just under six to go. Quarter three, Johnson racing down the floor, right to left. Passes to Mitchell, guarded by the longer Burrell. Mitchell gets a screen from Dantas, pick and pop, DD three, no, offensive rebound, Johnson, and she puts it in. 10-second difference, shot to game clock. Mitchell makes a move, fires a right wing three. She's special. Kelsey Mitchell has the Fever within eight at 79-71. Breakdown of Umeke, literally wide open, right corner three, short though, rebound, Caitlin. Hamby lingering in the backcourt. Clark on the dribble, step back, left wing three. That's her spot. It's good. 86-77. Harris angling right to Dantas straight on, guarded by Ogumike. Backdoor cut. Mitchell has it in the paint. Floater falls in off the front of the rim. So Mitchell has 27 points. And the Sparks call a timeout with 3:57 to go. Sparks fans to their feet. They avoid being swept by the Fever this year. Final score tonight, LA takes it 106-92. They snap their three-game skid and in the process end the Fever's two-game winning streak. So the Fever now 1-1 halfway through this four-game trip out west. After the game, head coach Stephanie White said she felt like her squad just didn't have the necessary juice.
15: I felt like we just didn't match their energy, we didn't match their toughness, we didn't match their effort tonight.
14: A silver lining, at least, was that Caitlin played, albeit on a limit of about 15 minutes, and here was Steph on CC.
15: Anytime you've missed, you know, a couple weeks, it's going to take some time to get acclimated. I think it's going to take some time to build endurance. She hadn't really been able to practice all that much either. They pressure to 94 feet, so again, you got to make sure that you're able to withstand some of that. It's never easy when you're reintegrating, you know, after injury. So I thought she did some really good things. It's just a tough scenario when you're on a minutes restriction and you're trying to get back into rhythm throughout the course of the season. So she's going to continue to be better, and we're going to continue to be better, and as we get her back.
14: And so Clark last night, with 9 points, 4 rebounds, 3 assists, and a steal in her 15 minutes. She didn't speak at the podium, though she did talk to reporters from the Indy Star and ESPN, and she said, quote, "I told our trainers after the game that it stinks we didn't win and we didn't play very well, but I'll take it as a win, how my body feels and how I really felt out there. I didn't even feel all that winded." So, Caitlin, back last night, if it wasn't a back-to-back situation, she'd probably be playing if there was a game tomorrow, but not going here tonight. On the other side, we'll dig a bit deeper into last night's loss and update you not only on the health of Caitlin, but also for Aaliyah Boston and Sophie Cunningham. 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
14: We've got the Fever and the Mercury coming up from Phoenix in about 25 minutes. Indiana trying to respond after a lackluster performance last night out in Los Angeles. Kelsey Mitchell led everyone in the game with 29 points, but that said, the all-star starter said she didn't feel like her team was really in a flow on either end of the court.
21: I think flow is always disjointed, disoriented when you don't defend. I think that anything that you want to do on the offensive end, you can't do when you don't defend the ball. If you're getting the ball at the net every possession, you're going to be discombobulated. I think for us, we kind of shot ourselves in the foot because we couldn't find a decent flow offensively, but I think that's a testament to how bad our defense was. I think that we had some good moments. I think that we had some moments that made it seem like we were getting back into the game, but you got to turn them into moments every single possession after a while, and we shot ourselves in the foot because then we started looking for possessions to save us, and it was kind of too late. So I think defensively, you got to kind of be yourself. You got to kind of want to pour in to be what you're supposed to be, and letting the offense kind of take it from there. But I think defensively, it kind of was just ugly.
14: Of course, as head coach Steph White pointed out, it also hurt that Aaliyah Boston, another all-star starter, didn't play in the front half of the back-to-back for the Fever.
15: Yeah, I mean, that's a big one. Right, that's a big one because she's our anchor. She's our anchor. She's our communicator. She's our rib protector. She does a lot for us. And 27 fast break points, 22 points off of turnovers. I mean, that contributes because those are easy ones. We don't have a transition defense when you give it to them and they're able to score, turnovers for touchdowns, so to speak. I felt like some of our rotations weren't there. As good of activity level as we had a game ago, I don't think we had that here tonight. Again, it's big when you don't have an AB on the floor. Certainly, we didn't have Sophie early as she locked up early, before even warm up. So we didn't have her early as well. So I think more than anything, collectively, just a team defensive effort, making sure we're in our rotations, having each other's back. It wasn't there consistently.
14: Now, good news, as expected, AB is returning tonight, and also as expected, Caitlin isn't playing, though optimistic to return Sunday when the Fever finish the road trip at Las Vegas. As for Sophie Cunningham, originally she wasn't on the Ortho Indy injury report last night, but then during pregame warm-ups became questionable as she felt her back locking up, described as back spasms. Earlier this afternoon, ahead of tonight's game, she was listed as questionable, but she just spoke with reporters in the last hour and had this to say.
22: Honestly, because of my back spasm the other day, I actually feel pretty good because I didn't really play much. And so, that's part of being a pro, though, is you never know what your body or games are going to throw at you, so you just have to be prepared. I think our team, that was a pretty bad loss in L.A., and so we're very motivated and kind of need to get the train rolling in the right direction.
23: Are those back spasms something you frequently have, or is it something that just popped up yesterday?
22: No, I think I'm kind of, like, getting old. I got off the ground from stretching, and it just, like, kind of locked up on me. And so I'm fine. It's just part of it. I think I'm a little dehydrated, had some kind of stomach issues, so it's kind of hard to keep. keep fluids down. I think that's kind of where it stemmed from, but much better.
14: And in case you were wondering, Sophie Cunningham is still just 29 years old, so she said that a bit sarcastically. And then

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1: Getting closer to tip-off between the Fever and the Mercury in Phoenix. Second half of a back-to-back. It's the first of three times this season the Fever will have this back-to-back scenario. It'll actually be coming up during the homestand at Cambridge Fieldhouse. It'll start next week. And then the Fever have another road back-to-back later in August when they're going to be going from New York to Chicago. All right, Bria with us now. Bria, great to see you.
7: Hey, thanks. Long time no see.
1: Yeah, long time no see. As everyone went from L.A. last night to Phoenix, got to the hotel sometime after 2 o'clock locally. So for some of you, maybe you're already getting up for work 5-something Eastern time. Fever didn't have a practice today. They just did a walkthrough at the hotel, watched video together, but I guess as you have a chance to reflect back to last night, what do you feel like went wrong for the team?
7: Yeah, starting off, I think we lost a lot of our momentum when we stopped hitting shots that we typically make. And that momentum really made us pay, especially on the defensive end and in the tempo, two things that we have control over. And we just did not take care of that aspect. Speaking of which, we didn't take care of the ball as well. There's too many turnovers and then too many points off of turnovers on that. We were missing Aaliyah Boston and her presence on the defensive end and the offensive end. And, you know, one thing about her and what she's able to bring, it's so much more than just scoring. But, you know, you don't always want to go down there and bang with her down low, whether that's offensively or defensively. So we really have to pick it up here and turn that leaf and see if we can get a road win, get back in the win column.
1: Yeah, so now playing against this Mercury team that, again, it's kind of surprised everyone around the league that they, at this point, halfway through their season, 22 games down, 22 to go, they're 8-14. So they're on the outside looking in on the playoff picture right now. That said, two competitive games between these teams at Cambridge Fieldhouse a couple weeks ago. Of course, we don't need to go through everything that happened with Alyssa Thomas ultimately being given.

0: given a flagrant two and getting a one-game suspension, and Caitlin leaving that game due to injury, it going down to the wire. There were some questionable calls.
1: Yep.
0: Yada, yada, yada. Fever had won the first game and then lost that second one by two. I guess just from your playing experience, what's it like seeing a team again, not too much later when there definitely was an edge and a chippiness out there?
1: Yeah. You know, it's one of those things where as much as you try, it's not really something that you forget. And I know this is a brand new game in a new city, but that competitiveness is still there. And honestly, they got the better of us last time. So it's kind of coming in with that chip on your shoulder of, hey, you know, we're going to get this one. They stole one in our house. Let's see if we can replicate that and steal one in theirs. Of course, you don't want it to get out of hand. And I can expect the refs want to interject as much as they can here in this game, especially early. But you want to keep your composure, but you also want to play with that extra spice, that extra fire, respectfully. You know that they're going to come out swinging, and we have to be able to answer that. Caitlin Clark is not playing in this game, but I can imagine it being just as spicy and or chippy, just in the sense of how bad they want the win.
0: How about just X's and O's wise with this matchup, with this Phoenix team? Where do you feel like the Fever have advantages? What else do they have to watch out for?
1: Well, and you said it earlier, you know, this team is, it's so surprising that they're not, you know, just a top five contender just with who they have on the roster. They only lost Sobley last year, and they pretty much have everybody back and some really good core pieces. You know, Duana Bonner, you know, when she's on fire, she's a matchup nightmare, you know. Tall, lanky, knows how to shoot and put the ball in the bucket. So she's tough. Of course, you have the competitor, AT, who's just about as strong. And, you know, Coach Steph White, who has coached her over the years, said that she's one of the most competitive and complete players in this league. Complete meaning, you know, she knows how to handle the ball with pressure. She knows she has this awkward-looking jump shot, funky-looking jump shot, but it goes in. And then she likes to bang down low, so super complete there. I would say anything but really the three ball, and she plays tough D. So you just got to be able to match up with multiple different people.
0: 100%. All right, we'll have Bria back in a little bit. Right now, the Fever out on the floor for the national anthem. We'll step aside, come back with more pregame coverage from Phoenix here on the Old National Bank Radio Network.
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0: Oh, just had a terrific rendition of the national anthem here in Phoenix, performed by a local police officer. We appreciate everyone who serves our local communities, and we also appreciate the service of tonight's engineer, Walt Ellis, not only his service on our broadcast, but more so his service previously in our military, as Walt is a Purple Heart recipient. Fever and Mercury out on the court right now, gearing up as we're just a little bit more than 10 minutes away from tip. We've talked about how the Fever are looking to respond after losing in L.A. last night. Well, it was two nights ago here at home that the Mercury, who had been on a three-game winning streak, starting with that win at Gainbridge Fieldhouse June 24th. From there, they went and won at Toronto. They won at home against Seattle a week ago, but they kind of laid an egg on Tuesday against the Chicago Sky, and they fell 77-66. Afterwards, Phoenix head coach Nate Tibbetts acknowledged that they just were not good enough offensively.
3: Yeah, I mean, the turnovers in the offense were extremely disappointing. I think over the last five games, we've been number one in offense. And it's something that we've stressed. You know, we had, I believe, 12 turnovers at half. I would say a lot of them were unforced. I don't always like to tell you guys I got to look at the film, but it was like we had so many. You know, I didn't feel like, you know, I mean, let's give them credit. It wasn't all us. But yeah, we're going to have to take a look at it. But yeah, we were out of sync offensively from the start. The turnovers, we weren't cutting, we weren't crashing. It was tough.
0: So last night, the Fever had 17 turnovers at L.A. For Phoenix in that home game against Chicago, they had 20 turnovers. That's a pretty whopping number. So, you know, they're going to be extra focused. Probably already were just playing the Fever to begin with, but especially wanting some redemption after failing to defend their home court a couple nights ago. All right, with Caitlin out, we'll tell you who starts in her place here tonight. Go through the starting five for the Mercury as well. That's when we come back here. 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
0: Fever trying to beat the Mercury on the road tonight, less than 10 minutes away from tip. As we're back here, concourse level inside Mortgage Matchup Center, also home to the Phoenix Suns. The arena has changed names several times. By the way, I mentioned to you before, I had my head down earlier. There was a loud applause. Wasn't 100% sure what it was going to be about an hour before game time. Turned out it was fans here in Phoenix just cheering Caitlin Clark.
1: Okay.
0: Similar experience right now. Just had my head down, start hearing loud boos. Typically, you'd think, oh, that must mean that they're announcing the
1: right
0: opposing team. No, that was actually they put up on the screen who the officials are here tonight. And we got to give I don't know if you thought they were just booing me. Well, I was going to say, we also have to give a PSA, apologies in advance, that there are some Mercury season ticket holders who are sitting right behind us who are very vocal. And you could put that in all capitals, italicize it, bold it. We got to know them, we'll say, last year, too. Yeah. And so it was extra rough last year because the Fever had two of their worst games of the season here in Phoenix. You know, always pulling for the Fever to do well, but even a little bit more tonight.
1: No, seriously. And the best way to get that to stop going is if we play well and come out and dominate. So definitely hoping for some bigs. But in this, I mean, got to respect the passion, right? I mean, you know, season ticket holder, yada, yada, yada. But, Lord, it's going to be a long night, especially if we don't play well.
0: Yeah, we love everyone who supports the league.
1: Right.
0: But we even love them better when they're not blaring into our ears a robot.
1: Maybe we should put her on the broadcast and then do it to her.
0: I'm going to say no. Well, for the Fever tonight, without Caitlin Clark, it is Ty Harris who gets her fourth start of the season. It's the fourth game that Caitlin is missing. The all-star starter, Kelsey Mitchell, in the backcourt with Ty. Aaliyah Boston in the middle returning. And then, again, Lexi Hull and Monique Billings at the forward spots for head coach Stephanie White. For the Mercury, Lexi Held plays point guard for them. She's from the Cincinnati area. Aaliyah Copper, an Olympian, in the backcourt with her. She's second in the league in scoring at 22 a game. And they've got the former Fever forward, Dawana Bonner, and Valu Ayayi, and Alyssa Thomas rounding it out. We've got the game next on the Old National Bank Radio Network.
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0: 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It's time for W After Dark in the Desert. Greetings from Mortgage Matchup Center in downtown Phoenix, where tonight the road trip continues for the Fever against the Mercury. Indiana at 12-9 on the season at Phoenix, which enters at 8-14. Both teams coming off of a loss, trying to get back in the win column as they meet for the third and final time this season in a rubber match following a split as they played twice back in Indy a couple weeks ago. Hi, everybody, and again, a very pleasant good evening to you wherever you may be. I'm John Nolan with the former Miss Basketball, Bria Goss. Walt Ellis is our engineer here to our left as we come to you from the main concourse level. Same side as the team benches, and the great Eddie Garrison is our producer in downtown Indianapolis. We're about 4 minutes away from tip. Thanks so much, especially staying up late with us if you're east of here. And all right, Bria, lights are off as they play a hype video before the introduction of the Mercury starters for the Fever. After tonight's game, they're going to be halfway through the season, and they certainly don't feel like they've reached their ceiling yet. What step forward would you like to see them take tonight?
1: Consistency. Okay, so I think we had a great start just yesterday, last night, against the L.A. Sparks. We came out, got a 10-point lead, and we're looking really comfortable. We're looking good. We hit some shots, and then it just turned, and we weren't able to combat that. So one of the biggest things that they keep on saying is stacking the days. Not stacking the minutes, not stacking the hours, but stacking the days. Being able to play collectively really well together as they continue to find each other's strengths and connections. But it takes work, and everybody has to make up their mind to do so, and I'm looking forward to that tonight.
0: Indeed. As the Fever have had their starters introduced already, they're gathered around the bench area, and the dance team now out on the court for the Mercury. We've touched on this a little bit last night, but in case anyone wasn't listening, with this being the first back-to-back for the Fever, what is key here in being able to physically and mentally respond?
1: Yeah, you know what, and physically, of course, it's taxing. You're playing a physical game, but really it's all about the mental preparation that you do before the game, studying the play, studying the players' tendencies, their weaknesses, their strengths, their plays, And then going out and then trusting your body that's already done the work to do so. And it's one of those things. I've never played a back-to-back in a pro situation, but I've played in close parameters or so, and it's difficult. But now it's about stepping up to the challenge. We have AB that's back and fresh leg, so that's going to help us a lot. But it's just about the mental preparation of this game to get this one done.
0: Yeah, exactly. As the Fever, who again lost both games here last year, trying to head to Vegas tomorrow with a better experience.
1: Yeah, nope, I agree. So nice, too, that we get to stay one more night before going instead of leaving right after the game and getting back super early in the morning.
0: An electric environment here. Not a sellout crowd. This building, which opened all the way back originally in 1992, has undergone several refurbishments since. Seats about 17,000, pretty similar in size to Gainbridge Fieldhouse, and the upper deck of seats not entirely filled in, but for the lower bowl, it is packed, and virtually everyone standing on their feet right now, clapping in unison. We were describing earlier, certainly, like usual, a good turnout of Fever fans here,
1: yeah.
0: But credit the Phoenix fan base, probably pretty underrated. This is the 30th season of the WNBA. There are only three franchises who've survived this entire three decades. A couple that you probably would suspect, New York and LA, two largest markets in the
1: right.
0: entire country, and then the Mercury.
1: I know, and I saw somebody with a throwback Mercury crew neck on, and it looks so sweet, just that old-timey vintage type of feel. And no, the Indiana Fever, you know, aren't part of the 30, but we have that same rich history when it comes to basketball specifically, so it's a lot of fun to see.
0: And again, the one older woman sitting behind us is somehow screaming like her life depends on what happens here tonight. Hasn't skipped a beat since last year. It's quite impressive.
1: Yeah, that's insane.
0: Fans adding to this atmosphere. All the chairs had an orange rally towel on them as fans got in here, so a lot of the fans right now waving the orange rally towels. And some electing to also just screech.
1: Yeah, you know. And that, whatever that is.
0: Fever in white, Mercury in purple. The ball is tipped, and Indiana has it first, going from right to left as we see it. Boston tapping it back to Harris. She maneuvers to the right wing, defended by Hola. Pass to Mitchell up top for three. Off the heel, hits the top part of the backboard, and then the rebound snatched by Kalia Copper, the Mercury guard. About 30 seconds into the game, and it's half-court offense for the Mercury. Alyssa Thomas plays point forward, defended by Boston. Bonner cutting off ball. Pass to her. Goes off of her left hand, out of bounds, into the second row of seats near the basket. A turnover. So they just had the 20 turnovers
1: yeah.
0: last time out.
1: Yep.
0: And the trend continues on the first possession tonight.
1: Yep, I was just about to say that. And it didn't look like there's a lot of help on that backside as DeWanna was cutting. Just could not take care of it.
0: Fever in the half court on the left side. Harris dribbles towards the right corner. Chest pass to Boston. Near the right elbow, guarded by Thomas. AB gets into the purple paint, shot too strong. And Thomas grabs the rebound. Takes the ball down the floor herself, stops at the foul line. Bounce pass to Copper, who just simply didn't catch it. It goes out of bounds to the baseline. So the Mercury now 2-for-2 in terms of possessions and turnovers. 1:06 in, still scoreless.
1: Yeah, nope, I agree. And I wouldn't even say that that was just great defense by the Fever. That was just undisciplined, unforced turnovers by the Mercury.
0: Now it's Mitchell between the rings. Goes left, floats a pass right wing. Harris catch and shoot three. Got it. And the Fever on the board first. Indiana's own Ty Harris with the triple.
1: There we go. You know, she's been a really good factor filling in for Caitlin.
0: Ayayi driving left lane, banks it in off glass. Mercury fans have a tradition here of standing until they make a field goal. So now in unison, they sit. Not a tradition for all fans, but just one in particular. It's just yelling.
1: Yeah. Should I do it? I can't even get that loud.
0: Mitchell driving right lane. Misses. Offensive rebound, though, for Billings. Puts it on the floor. Passes it up top to Boston. Sends it to Harris. Same spot, different outcome. As that one was too strong in the rebound. controlled by Copper. Floats it onto the right wing, held. The point guard out of DePaul, driving baseline. Passes left wing, Ayayi for three, and she buries it. And the Fever now down 5-3, 2 minutes and 20 seconds in.
1: Yeah, if you remember, the last time these two teams matched up, she had a pretty big game, just doing all the right things.
0: And it's Mitchell with a three from the right wing. That goes 6-5, Indiana, 2.5 minutes in.
1: I'll tell you what, Kelsey Mitchell coming off of a great performance last night. Not shy of letting it go here, and I like that so far.
0: She's one away from being seventh in WNBA history for career threes made. As off ball, a foul called on the Fever defensively. By the way, tonight's officials are Adan Abazi, Mai Forsberg, and the crew chief Fatu Sissako Stevens. I've also picked up on the fact, as I had to look over my shoulder, it's not just the yelling, but it's a mini megaphone
1: directed
0: right towards us, which
1: right.
0: is very polite. Bonner with a shot fake from the left wing, now from the baseline. Shot off the back of the rim, but an offensive rebound for the Mercury. Bonner from the far sideline, dribbles towards the corner. Pass goes out towards midcourt. Held chases it down, just three on the shot clock. Broken play situation. Held with the left hand, her shot no good. And it did not draw iron. That's a shot clock violation and another turnover forced by the Fever defense.
1: Now, that one was Fever defense right there. Forced DeWanna Bonner into a tough shot. And then just, even though they didn't come up with the rebound, good job not fouling, staying disciplined.
0: Kelsey Mitchell maneuvers towards the left wing, crosses over to the right, into the paint, sprays it, right wing. Harris for three. Yes!
1: Hey!
0: Ty's got two threes early, and the Fever lead 9-5 with 6:40 to go in the first quarter.
1: Come on, Ty. That's it. That's how you do it.
0: Ayayi now heaves a three from the right arc. Bricked it. Rebound Boston. Passes in the backcourt to Mitchell. Takes it across the white timeline. Passes right corner. Harris to Billings. Guarded by Bonner towards the block. Thomas reaches in aggressively. There was contact of steal. No foul. And then the Mercury throw it away again. Unbelievable. Alyssa Thomas and Kalia Copper, they were labeled as quote-unquote all-star snubs in terms of not being selected for the upcoming All-Star game in Chicago.
1: Right.
0: And these are top-tier players. These are Olympians, and they just keep throwing the ball away.
1: Yep, they're up to four, carelessly.
0: Fever up by four, almost 4 minutes in, operating on the left side. Mitchell has it, and a reach-in foul. Lexi Held was on her back like Velcro. It's the first foul against Phoenix. With 6:06 to go in the first quarter. Harris inbounds to Boston. Back to Harris. Underneath, pressured passes. Near corner, hole for three. Splash! And the Fever on fire from the outside in the first 4+ minutes. They've got four threes, and they lead the Mercury 12-5 with 5:57 to go in the first. And it forces the Mercury to call a timeout. Break in the action, and it's 5:57 remaining in the first quarter. And Indiana leading at Phoenix 12-5 as you're listening to Indiana Fever Basketball on the Old National Bank Radio Network.
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0: Lexi Hull with one of four threes for the Fever so far in the first four-plus minutes, and they lead the Mercury 12-5 in Phoenix with 5:57 to go in the first quarter. 9 field goal attempts so far for Indiana. 7 of them have been from behind the arc. They've made 4 of those. Lexi won. Kelsey Mitchell has one, and Ty Harris has 2.
1: Hey, great start there. I mean, we look like such a different team, and I know this is cliche to say, but when we're hitting shots, it's almost like we raise the level of play on our defensive side. We're moving the ball. We're sharing the ball. We're moving with a purpose. You know, anything happens when we're hitting those threes, so it's so good to see here in the opening minutes.
0: And this isn't necessarily shocking, not only because the Fever have good shooters, but defensively, the Mercury have allowed the most threes in the W this season.
1: True.
0: Phoenix ball after their timeout, and they execute in the half court with Thomas passing to Bonner, and in the right post, she banks it in. So 12-7 Fever as Indiana goes right to left. Boston hands it off to Mitchell. Pick and pop. Boston open looking at 3. Bullseye! It's a team-wide heater. 15-7 Fever. Aaliyah leading the league in three-point shooting percentage at 45%, coming off of a game Sunday at Vegas where she matched her career high with 3 made threes. Held has it, playing point for Phoenix. Up top, passes on the right wing to Ayani, and the wing drives, scores, and she's fouled. Native of France, her second WNBA season, she has emerged as a starter for them. It's her fourth start of the season. Sophie Cunningham is checking in for Indiana. Again, she was questionable entering, and her appearance elicits a reaction from everyone in one way or another, mostly cheering.
1: Yeah.
0: Again, the fans behind us, you can insert your own adjective to describe them. They're just rooting for their team tonight.
1: Yeah.
0: Free throw bricked by Ayayi, and it's rebounded by the Fever, who also have Raven Johnson in off the bench, along with Maisha Hines-Allen. The two all-stars remain in, Boston and Mitchell, who pass to each other. Mitchell, right perimeter, guarded by Copper, dribbles around her. Floater falls in the middle of the purple paint. It's 17-9 Fever, 4:45 to go in the first.
1: Yeah, that was the first two-pointer that the Indiana Fever has made. Not necessarily taken, but they had hit all threes before that.
0: Now, Phoenix going to its bench as well, and there's a three from Monique McCotty, another player out of France who was injured the last time these teams played. Mitchell driving left lane in attack mode, draws a foul on the way up, and will have 2 free throws with 4:21 to go in the first quarter. Fever 17, Mercury 12.
1: Yeah, that burst of speed that we talked about last night from Kelsey Mitchell. She just knows how to headhunt the ball and just moved so smoothly. Going downhill, it was a great bounce pass from Raven Johnson to get it to her. Couple dribbles into the paint, and then cuts off Popper and was able to draw that foul. It's good basketball, Kelsey Mitchell.
0: Foul called on Copper, her first team, second, and the lefty's first free throw. You can hear that. Nothing but net.
1: High arcing shot.
0: Yeah, I wonder if nowadays there's any kind of analytics to track who has the highest arc on their shot.
1: You know, there is. You know the shooting gun?
0: Yes.
1: They actually have one where it's more advanced, where if you shoot 10 or however many, as Kelsey hits that second, they'll be able to measure the arc of your shot. And believe it or not, mine was the best in high school. I can believe that.
0: One of the best free throw shooters, not only Ben Davis, but Kentucky Wildcats history, Bria Goss.
1: Oh, too sweet.
0: Now Phoenix misses a three in the far corner, and the Fever get the rebound, up by 7 with 4 minutes to go in the first quarter. Boston right arc, puts it on the floor, guarded by Thomas to the top of the key. Picks up the dribble, passes to Hines Allen, 7 on the shot clock. Hines Allen picks it up at the top of the key, and her pass intended for Boston kicked by Bonner.
1: Yeah.
0: Fever get to keep the ball and time added to the shot clock, which resets in this case to 14, and there's 3:51 left in this opening period.
1: Yeah, that wasn't very smart by Duana Bonner. It didn't look like there was a lot of offensive fluidity in that possession, so sticking your foot out there is aggressive as you want to be. You might as well let that one go, see if they can force it to a bad shot.
0: Fever ball up by 7. Johnson inbounds to Mitchell. Arc left, goes right around a Boston screen. Top of the key, jumper, splash. Mitchell, money again. She's up to 9 points. It's 21-12 Fever, 3:35 to go in the first.
1: I mean, what can't she do? She's an all-star starter for a reason.
0: Copper with a contested long two over Mitchell. That she drains. Her tippy toes were on the purple arc.
1: Yep.
0: It's 21-14 Fever, 3:20 left in the first quarter. Mitchell, ISO on the left wing, and a foul called. A reach in against Phoenix. It's on McConney, the 5'11, 25 year old.
1: Yep, too handsy.
0: That's now the third foul of the quarter against the Mercury. 21-14 Fever with the ball on the left side. Cunningham into Boston, passes to Mitchell. A three goes through. However, there was a whistle before she got the shot off, and they call an offensive foul on Hines Allen.
1: That's tough. That was tough right there. Again, I mean, Kelsey Mitchell, anytime she sees the ball go through, though, it's going to be good whether she misses or make it.
0: Fever defending on the right side of the court. McConney picks up her dribble near the foul line and dishes inside to Copper. Looks like a foul is called against the Fever. Mitchell quickly turning to the Fever bench, suggesting that they should challenge it.
1: Yeah.
0: And Steph White is going to listen. Assistant coach Bree January looking back to the second row. Rob Dozier, player development coach. He's got the tablet out, getting the instant replay. And the Fever are utilizing their coach's challenge here with 3:01 to go in the first quarter, up 21-14.
1: Yeah,
0: because they called a foul on Mitchell defending Copper as she was shooting from the right post area.
1: Yeah, which I haven't seen the replay. Oh, here it is. The ref that called it too is on the back side. Not sure.
0: The ball clearly was blocked by Mitchell with her left hand, and then Copper knocked it out of bounds with her right hand.
1: So that would be Fever ball.
0: Now, the one potential issue for the Fever is that Mitchell had her right hand on the side of Copper. Now, objectively, she was not fouling her, but are the officials going to claim the fact that she was merely making that physical touch? Could that confirm what the original call was?
1: And I wonder, I didn't see the ref, her motion. You know, usually, you know, like if it's a charge or a block, they'll signal what the foul was. But that reaching foul definitely wasn't there. That was good hands by Kelsey Mitchell. See if they call it on that offhand situation. If you remember from last night, they called a challenge early in the first quarter as well and then lost it as an unsuccessful challenge. So hopefully we don't see that here tonight.
0: 3:01 left in the first quarter. Fever 21, Mercury 14. It's a football score down the road from where the Cardinals play. By the way, in case you're just joining us, you didn't know, as far as the injury report presented by Ortho Indy is concerned, the official orthopedic partner of the Fever. Successful challenge.
1: There it is.
0: Fever keeping the ball. So Indiana played without Caitlin Clark tonight. Not really injured so much as just managing.
1: Yeah.
0: Not being 100% with her back at the moment. But Aaliyah Boston returning to the starting lineup tonight. And then Sophie Cunningham was questionable. She's back in for the Mercury on their side. Natasha Mack, who's been one of the top centers in the league, she injured herself a couple weeks ago in Indy against the Fever and has not returned for them since.
1: Yeah.
0: Though we've mentioned Monique McConney has since come back from injury to support their backcourt. And Sammy Whitcomb, one of the all-time best three-point shooters in league history, second oldest player in the league at 37, has not played yet this season due to a knee injury, is available, though.
1: Yeah, no, she can really light it up, and just her knack for the ball, really missing her.
0: Boston left perimeter, puts it on the floor, up top, passes to Mitchell at the left elbow. Quick ball movement, Boston to Johnson, right wing three, Plank, long rebound, grabbed by Thomas. And the Mercury go left to right. Thomas and the paint falling down. Wildly passes into the near corner to Copper. Bounce pass left post. Thomas. Baby hook with the right hand off the window. Didn't get the rim. Rebound Fever. Mitchell passes right corner. Cunningham shot fake. Gets around Copper. Bounce pass Johnson. Extra left corner. Boston for three. Oh, yeah! 24-14 Fever. 2:15 to go in the opening quarter. And Indiana continues to cook from the outside.
1: Yep.
0: And now gets a miss from Thomas near the right elbow. Rebound, Hines Allen pushing the pace. Cunningham in front of the Fever bench. Guarded by Bonner. Those two have history now. To Boston on the far baseline. Eight on the shot clock. Boston going to work off the glass. And in post moves for Aaliyah. And it's the Fever up a dozen on the road.
1: Listen, A.B. is playing such good basketball right now. Fresh legs is going to do that right now, as her legs look really fresh on the outside. Two threes already. She might be breaking a record here.
0: Thomas scores rim right, navigating through traffic. 26-16. Thomas chirp it after the make with her team down double digits. It's Boston right post. She misses this time, and it's rebounded by Bonner. Thomas across the logo, behind the back pass to Bonner. Shot fake, gets around Hines Allen and lays it in. 26-18. Fever still up by 8 with 1:08 to go, quarter one.
1: Yeah, that was a good move, Dewana Bonner. Just shot fake, one dribble. She's so long, only had to put it down once because she's already at the rim.
0: Mitchell between the rings, lobs it to Boston. Arc left, bounce pass to Mitchell. Gets into the paint. To Hines Allen, looking to skip it out of the baseline to Johnson. Deflected out by Copper. Fever keep it. Only three on the shot clock. 48 seconds to go in the quarter. And now you'll hear even more yelling. It is Whitcomb checking in for the first time this year. Fever sloppy on the baseline out of bounds. The ball was bobbled around. Johnson wound up with it, but her foot was out of bounds on the baseline, and so the Fever give it away there.
1: Yeah, immediate impact there from Sammy Whitcomb. She's a vet. You know, she has a good knack for the ball. We'll see if she needs a few minutes to get acclimated or not.
0: 44 seconds left in the quarter. There's some confusion out on the floor right now among the officials.
1: Looks like Fever back in the zone here.
0: 3-2.
1: Yep. Look at you. I love that, John.
0: Good recognition by you to begin. And then McConaughey makes a three from the right arc. So the zone at times can be susceptible to that.
1: Yeah.
0: 26-21. Fever ball left side. Hines Allen turnover as Thomas takes it away. Going downhill, pushes off, leaner off glass, in and out. Billings has the rebound, and then a foul called on Thomas, who then gets right in the face of the official, Sissako Stevens. No technical, though.
1: Well, you know, like we said, she's a competitive player. You know, loves the fight. Also not afraid of a fight, but AT, as she comes out for the last 20 seconds, you can't talk to the ref like that either. You can't just yell up in her face.
0: If I could give out a technical, I know who I'd give one to.
1: Me too.
0: Shot clock off now for the Fever. Indiana ball up by 5. It's Mitchell surging left lane. No good on the lay, but she was fouled. And we'll have two free throws with 8.4 seconds to go in the first quarter. Chance to add to the five-point edge is Mitchell leading all scorers with 9 points. Fever also have gotten 8 from Boston, 6 from Harris, and 3 from Hull. Mitchell spins the ball, her new Puma shoes behind the white stripe. And the first one arcs in.
1: We need a good defensive possession right here. You know, not making anything easy. That zone, a great different look to throw at them, but you can't give up an easy three.
0: Hole comes into the game for Hines Allen. Second free throw for Mitchell. Money. 28-21 Fever. Shot clock off for the Mercury. McConney, right arc. Step back three over Mitchell. No, but a foul on Mitchell with 1.1 seconds to go in the quarter. That's a miscue by Mitchell.
1: Yeah, that's a tough one. She is human. She is human. And she does make some mistakes. That was a big one right there. And I know that she probably wants back. Just too aggressive. They're not going to go to the monitor, though, which I like to see if Disney's upgraded.
0: Yeah, Kelsey frustrated with herself as McCotty makes the first. She had been out earlier this year with a left hamstring injury. She was one of the top rookie guards in the W last season.
1: Yeah, she was good. Good piece. Those overseas players.
0: Nails the second. Yeah, Phoenix has six international players on their roster. It's certainly a trend you see all around sports, including in the WNBA. Another one of them checks in now, Marta Suarez, backup center. Third and final free throw. Good as well. 1 second to work with. Cunningham inbounds to Hines Allen. Does not get a shot off from midcourt. Tosh Howard made one from that spot here last year.
1: She did. On my birthday.
0: Nevertheless, at the end of one, it's the Fever 28, the Mercury 24 in Phoenix. Second quarter next. 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
0: Game three of a four-game road trip for the Fever before they're finally back to Gainbridge Fieldhouse next Wednesday. Go to the second quarter in Phoenix, and Indiana ahead 28-24.
1: Yep. So, I mean, you take away those three free throws at the end of the quarter. That was a really solid quarter. Of course, we were hitting some really good shots from multiple different people. I think we were moving the ball from side to side, not being stagnant. We had a really good pace. We were taking care of the basketball. Did I miss anything good? On the other things to try to improve on, we just got to match up a little bit better, get in a little bit better positioning, and stay super disciplined on the defensive end and that consistency.
0: Mercury have the ball to begin the second quarter, going left to right as we see it for the Fever. It's Harris, Hull, Cunningham, Boston, and Johnson. Suarez, the backup center, inside, pivots against Boston and scores with a right-handed baby hook. So the Fever, who are up as many as 12 in the first quarter, all of a sudden see that slice down to two.
1: Yeah.
0: This was an issue last night at L.A. when they were up by 10 in the first and wound up falling.
1: Zone here by Phoenix.
0: Johnson, far corner three. Doesn't go. Boston trying to tap it to Harris outside, and a foul called against the Mercury.
1: Nice. One thing about zone, yes, you do have to be ready to shoot. Let that thing fly. Don't hesitate. And then rebound. See if you can go in there and get a rebound, because it is hard to rebound out of a zone.
0: Harris inbounds in front of the team's bench to Johnson. Back to Harris, who passes to Johnson, driving right. Shot off glass. No, Raven gets her miss and scores, fading away. Mid-post left.
1: Fearless. Fearless right now, Raven Johnson. Didn't have a great shooting night last night, but came in.
0: 30-26. Fever now 30-29. There's Suarez, the center from Spain, stepping out. 1 minute into the second quarter. Fever up by one. Cunningham up top. Pumps on a three. Drives into the paint. Leaner, no, but she was fouled by Suarez. How about that, Sophie? They went over three from distance last night, but going into last night's game was top five in the league in three-point shooting percentage.
1: Yeah.
0: With, again, Aaliyah leading that list. And Cunningham still top 10 even after the misses last night. But she knows that teams are going to close out hard on her. Yep. And right there, heady to get around the defender.
1: And it's so good getting these free throws. Again, you know, only three shots last night from behind the arc. Didn't hit a single one. When you're at the free throw line, practicing your form, kind of taking a breath, seeing that ball go in, it does something to a shooter just mentally. So it's good that she's there.
0: And the second free throw for Cunningham. Good like the first. It's 32-29 Fever, a minute 20 in to this second quarter. Suarez near the left elbow, guarded by Boston. Passes right wing. Whitcomb for three. In and out. Rebound, Indiana. Harris, foot on the gas. Right sideline. Tosses to Cunningham. She has to chase it near midcourt. Recovers to Boston, right elbow. Aaliyah spins. Working against Suarez. Scores from the baseline. Aaliyah Boston in her bag right there. It's 34-29 Fever.
1: It's a good thing right there. Aaliyah Boston being aggressive.
0: Whitcomb now on the baseline. Has a pass. Stolen away by Ty Harris. Outlet to Johnson. Passes left wing. Sophie for three. Off to the left side. And a rebound for Phoenix. Almost 2 minutes, 15 seconds gone by in the second quarter. And the Fever lead now cut down to two as Ayayi knocks down a three from the left wing. 34-31, 7:40 to go, second quarter.
1: And she's a great player right now, just finding her rhythm into this game.
0: Boston, right baseline, doubled, passes to Harris, swings it to Cunningham, extra, hole in front of the bench for three, hits! 37-31, Fever, 7:20 to go in the first half.
1: See, that's why you got to be disciplined right there. The defender went with the wrong hand, got to go with the inside hand, so if you miss it, you're still in good position. Didn't do that. Half court.
0: Half court offense for the Mercury on the right side. Suarez down low, misses a shot off the backboard as she was guarded by Boston, who then gets the rebound and passes to Harris on the right wing. To Boston, working around the horn, hole in front of the bench again. Shot fake. This time, dribbles into the paint. Fadeaway shot, good! 39-31. Indiana extending the lead back up to 8 with 6:40 to go till the intermission.
1: The team is a different team when Lexi Hull's being aggressive.
0: Suarez, middle of the paint, misses the bunny. However, offensive rebound for the Mercury. Then Whitcomb misses a three, gets her miss. Skip pass. McConnie, guarded by Johnson, pulls behind the foul line, and it's a swish. 39-33. Fever the lead and the ball with 6:12 to go in the second quarter.
1: Yeah, that was really good offense there. You know, got it without fouling. That's about as best we could do on the defensive end.
0: Boston up top, handoff to Harris towards the right elbow. Defender falls. Harris post area, loses the ball out of bounds. It's whistled to be Phoenix ball. Ty Harris adamant that that's not the case. The Fever coaching staff doesn't want to use a challenge here. They're asking the officials to talk about it and perhaps have the discretion to change that. We'll see. It's a timeout on the floor anyway with 5:57 to go in the second quarter. Fever up at Phoenix, 39-33. 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
0: Mo and the Fever on the road at Phoenix and up 39-33 with 5:57 to go and quarter number two. And Bria Goss, I'm John Nolan. Appreciate you being tuned in here. Caitlin Clark not playing tonight. She's wearing a gray Fever hoodie and gray sweatpants right now, encouraging her team as they're huddled up around assistant coach Austin Kelly, who serves as the offensive coordinator. Before we left, we said it was going to be Phoenix ball, but the Fever were asking the officials to reconsider that. Good job by the officials in this case, communicating with each other. Fever not needing to use a challenge.
1: Yes.
0: And the officials just getting it right.
1: That's awesome. I didn't even know they could do that, you know, outside of, you know, I know when as soon as the call is made, there might be some interjection, but that's perfect.
0: In that case, they basically did do that, but okay, it was the under six media timeout.
1: Got
0: here.
1: It.
0: So
1: nice.
0: Fever with the baseline out of bounds. Harris gets it in the hole. Far baseline. Her shot doesn't drop, and a rebound for Phoenix. So
1: yeah.
0: Indiana was up as many as 12 in the first quarter. Mercury since then have gotten it down to 1. Right now with it trailing by 5. For the Fever, it's Billings, Hole, Harris, Mitchell, and Boston. The starting group. Alyssa Thomas, starter pack in for the Mercury, drives left around Boston and banks it in. 39-36. Fever the lead and the ball right to left. Harris at the purple, orange, and white logo. To Boston right arc. Back to Harris. Passes to Boston. Far corner. Boston barreling into the purple paint. Leaner, no. Rebound, Bonner. Almost midway through the second quarter. Fever on defense, up by three. And a whistle off ball. Lexi Held was cutting for the Mercury. It's going to be a whistle.

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4: That's nice, good. Staying ready, staying alert, being in the right position. That's exactly what we need. Good job, Ty.
3: That was smooth by Ty. That was kind of a no-look pass right there.
4: As
3: Bonner was the only one back on defense. Thomas, right arc, handoff to Held. Harris out on her. Only 7 on the shot clock. Held backpedaling towards the logo. 4 on the shot clock. Held passes. Ayayi, long 3 over Billings. Brick, rebound Boston. Bonner pressuring in the backcourt. Boston passes far sideline to Mitchell. And then a foul committed by Phoenix as Mitchell was passing to Billings. And Ayayi was reaching in.
4: Yep. This is good. Good job from O, trying to establish that position early. And that was so good. One thing about the Phoenix Mercury, they'll get upset with each other and get out of character and start yelling at each other. So if we can get in their heads, that should be a part of the game plan too. And we do that by executing on the offensive end.
3: Sideline out of bounds. Mitchell passes near corner. Billings a 3. Short rebound. Bonner.
4: She can shoot that.
3: Yeah, I've seen that go down before. Fever up by 4. As McConaughey in a hurry misses, but an offensive rebound and a putback for Thomas. Right of the hoop. It's 43-41 Fever. 3:15 to go, second quarter. Johnson playing point this possession. She's in for Harris. Johnson between the rings, towards the left arc. Screen from Boston. Johnson driving, and a crowd scores through traffic. The Rook, and it's 45-41. Fever, under 3 to go, quarter 2.
4: Yeah, she had that ball on the string. Great ball handling.
3: Now McConaughey inside out dribble, right boulevard, skip pass, far side. Copper, another 3. 45-44, Fever, 2:43 to go, second quarter. Mitchell, right wing, drives to the baseline, comes to the corner in front of the Fever bench. She's got the taller, longer Bonner on her. Mitchell, quicker though, drives and scores over Bonner. 47-44, Fever, 2:26 to go in the second.
4: What? Just push Bonner right out the way.
3: Now Copper wastes no time. Far baseline jumper, mid-range, good. 47-46. Last time these teams played, it was 111-109. Could be a similar finish here tonight. Johnson with the rock up high to Hull. Left wing. Hull puts it on the floor hip high with the right hand up top. Sends it inside. Boston doubled. She thought she was fouled. Kind of forced it up thinking it was going to be a potential and one. Instead, a miss. A rebound for Phoenix. They go in transition and Copper scores. An open layup on the left side of the Fever, once up by 12, now down 48-47, 1:45 to go, second quarter.
4: You know, we were scoring during that stint, but got to get back.
3: Mitchell, rise and fire, 3 left wing, off to the left, rebound Mercury. Thomas in the backcourt. Home run pass to Bonner underneath, mismatch with Mitchell, misses. Batted underneath, out of bounds, off Indiana. Dawana Bonner, ironically right now, just pointed at Kelsey Mitchell, feeling like she was just fouled. But, yeah, it was Dawana Bonner this time pointing after she didn't want Sophie Cunningham pointing in her direction a couple weeks ago.
4: Interesting how that
3: works.
4: How
3: about that?
4: That works.
3: Timeout on the court. Final media timeout of the half. 1:28 till the intermission. And the Fever down 48-47 in Phoenix on the Old National Bank Radio Network.
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6: No, no, anything but that. Ironically, the fan behind us, for the first time all night, seemingly not screaming, but otherwise, the Fever trailing 48-47 here in downtown Phoenix. Baseline out of bounds for the Mercury on the right side. Work it to McConaughey, who makes a three from the far wing. So the Fever have made seven threes in the first half. The Mercury are up to eight. They have made more than half of their three-point tries. And it's the largest deficit for Indiana. Cunningham, left side three, off to the right. And then a foul against the Fever as Johnson is called for an over-the-back. And with 105 to go in the half, Fever down 51-47.
7: Yeah, they're going back to the three-point shooting. Oh, look. Hold on. They reversed it. Going back to the three-point shooting.
5: What did they reverse?
7: Oh, I thought the foul was again.
5: No, Johnson was over the back.
7: Oh, got it.
5: Fever defending in the white uniforms. Copper driving. Breakdown on defense. Bounce pass to Thomas. Open left side. Lays it in. You got to contain the ball. That's been an issue for the Fever throughout this season.
7: Yeah, that's the kicker right there. I mean, you got to be more disciplined. That was too easy. The pick and roll.
5: Boston came over to help, and it left Thomas wide open. Now it's Boston shooting over Thomas, misses to the left. Hull pursuing an offensive rebound, but couldn't grab it. It goes out of bounds underneath. 36 seconds to go on the half. Fever down 53-47. Remember, it was just two games ago that Indiana allowed a season-low 68 points at Vegas. Mm. And they're giving up potentially 55-plus.
7: Yeah.
5: I mean, in this first half.
7: These percentages are crazy right now.
5: Gave up more than 100 last night at L.A. Left lane drive shot missed by McConaughey. Rebound, Fever, shot clock off.
7: We need one shot right here.
5: Yeah, it feels like a significant possession to close out the half. Mitchell holding it right now on the X of Phoenix at the logo. Guarded by Copper. Goes right around a Cunningham screen. Mitchell bursting left lane. Shot off glass, misses the bunny. Rebound, Thomas. Outlet. Right wing, Brochon, three, beating the buzzer, but it's in and out. Score at the half in Phoenix. Fever trailing the Mercury, 53-47.
7: Yep. Again, like last night, very similar in the sense of getting up to a decent lead and just losing it as time went. I think they gave it up a little quicker last night here, just over a period of time. We were still scoring, but really struggling to score at the end here. Got to find a way.
5: So a six-point deficit for Indiana to try to climb out of without Caitlin Clark available here tonight. on the road in Arizona. Coming up at the half, Bria will break things down. We'll listen back to how the first 20 minutes sounded and gear up for half number two. Meanwhile, fans here in the arena are going to be treated to a halftime show by the performer Young MC. Ever heard of him?
7: Yeah.
5: Okay, we'll hear how he sounds as well in just a bit. Stick with us. 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
5: All right, we're back here at the half in Phoenix with the Fever trailing the Mercury 53-47. It's game three of this four-game road trip. I'm John Nolan. To my right, Bria Goss, Eddie Garrison, our producer back in studio. We were talking with Eddie during the break about how last night the Fever were up by 10 in the first quarter, ended up leading by 4 at the end of the first quarter. Tonight the Fever were up by 10 at the end of the first quarter. CMDL wound up by 4 at the end of one. Then they were outscored by 11 in the second quarter last night, and tonight outscored by 10. So a pattern here, getting off to a quick start, but not sustaining it.
7: Yeah, no, and, you know, one thing about it, especially when you have a player out, everyone has to raise the level of play. You know what I mean? And that's just, you know, on a consistent basis not happening at the moment. And they're not big things. They're very small, detailed things, you know, getting to the ball and taking care of the ball and finishing underneath the rim, knocking down your shots, and then pressuring on the defensive end, not letting anything go easy. Simple things that just need a few tweaks, and then we're good.
5: It's that simple?
7: It's really, really simple. Like, Steph always talks about keeping the main thing the main thing. And if you can keep your player in front of you by the principles that you have practiced day in and day out since preseason, then you'll be able to, you won't have to help the help and have all those different rotations. A simple pick and roll. I mean, you're getting crushed on the screen. There is no time for recovery when that happens. You got to get through it. Like, those are things that I know that they have taken the time to work on. Now it's just about implementing into the game.
5: Yeah, so definitely defense is the bigger focus here for the second half. But how about on the offensive end? As the Fever early on were getting a lot of open looks from three, which maybe isn't always going to be sustainable. They wound up taking more twos as the half went along. But I guess what are you seeing on that side of the floor? What should be the plan here for the second half?
7: Yeah, it's a little stagnant on the defensive end. I know they want to get out and play in transition. But when that doesn't work, then what's that go-to play that they want to get into and get into pretty quick? We haven't quite figured that one out. Looks like we're just trying to get it to Kelsey Mitchell or Leah Boston and getting out the way, which it's not bad offense too. But you know, we gotta provide some help, and they attract so many eyes, especially in the paint, so you gotta be able to be ready to help.
5: So at the half, Fever down by 6, Indiana 12-9 on the season. The Mercury, who were in the finals last year, poor first half of the season for them. They're 8-14 overall, but they have won 3 of their last 4. Mm-hmm. And so continuing that momentum so far tonight. Timeout for us for halftime coverage after this from the Mortgage Matchup Center in Arizona. 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
5: All right, we showed our age a little while ago, because back in 1989, Young MC dropped Bust a Move. So here, a bit of a throwback Thursday. Uh-huh. You're hearing the instrumental right now. It was a live performance from Young MC, so hand up, that's on me. I got to know history a little bit better. As for tonight, the Fever on the road in Phoenix, down 53-47. And right now we pause 10 seconds to allow stations to identify themselves here on the Old National Bank Radio Network.
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5: All right, it's halftime in the desert. Here's how the first 20 minutes sounded. Greetings from Mortgage Matchup Center in downtown Phoenix, where tonight the road trip continues for the Fever against the Mercury. Kelsey Mitchell maneuvers towards the left wing, crosses over to the right, into the paint, sprays it right wing. Harris for three. Yes!
22: Hey!
5: Harris inbounds to Boston, back to Harris. Underneath, pressured, passes near corner, hole for three. Splash! And the Fever on fire from the outside in the first four-plus minutes. They've got four threes, and they lead the Mercury 12-5 with 5:57 to go in the first. 12-7 Fever as Indiana goes right to left. Boston hands it off to Mitchell. Pick and pop. Boston open looking at three. Bullseye! Rebound Fever. Mitchell passes right corner. Cunningham shot fake. Gets around Copper. Bounce pass Johnson. Extra left corner. Boston for three. Oh, yeah! At the end of one, it's the Fever 28, the Mercury 24 in Phoenix. Harris inbounds in front of the team's bench to Johnson, back to Harris, who passes to Johnson, driving right, shot off glass. No, Raven gets her miss, and scores, fading away, mid-post left. Boston, right baseline, doubled, passes to Harris, swings it to Cunningham, extra, hole in front of the bench for three, hits! Held hesitation dribble, into the paint, then a bad pass is picked off by Harris. Numbers for the Fever. Harris, bounce pass, Billings, layup, good on the left side. 43-39 Fever, 4:08 to go in the half. Score at the half in Phoenix. Fever trailing the Mercury, 53-47. Fever going to try to rally in the second half on the road. Third quarter coming up on the Old National Bank Radio Network.
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5: All right, Steph's team down 53-47 on the road in Phoenix. 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We'll look ahead more to the homestand later, but business to take care of first here in Phoenix. Starting five out there for the Fever. That includes Ty Harris, with Caitlin Clark not playing tonight. Second half of a back-to-back. What do you look for here out of the gates in this half?
7: Momentum. You know, whatever was talked about in the locker room, go ahead and transfer that into the ball game. Get it on the court. And that's one of those things, you know, this is a hard league. It's a tough league. But, you know, they can do it. Just taking it one possession at a time, they've got to figure it out.
5: It's the Mercury in purple going right to left from our perspective, which I think is opposite of what the national TV broadcast on Prime shows here tonight. This game also locally on WTHR Channel 13. Well, 14 seconds into the half, a foul called against the Fever. There were relatively few fouls in the first half.
7: Very light. That was Kelsey Mitchell's second. She's the only one on the Fever that has two, and there's one player on Phoenix that has two.
5: Fever called for six fouls in the first half. Mercury, eight. Fever have been averaging almost 24 fouls a game on the season, which is on track to set a WNBA record, and we're making up for lost time as now another foul called against the Fever. Looks like Aaliyah Boston had her hand placed on the back of Alyssa Thomas, but that's not necessarily a foul. So 22 seconds into the half and two fouls against Indiana.
7: No comment.
5: Half court for the Mercury. McConney feeds inside to Thomas. Wildly passes far corner to Bonner. Her three short, ball out of bounds off Mitchell. Kelsey got caught a bit flat-footed there, and then it was good hustle by DeWanna Bonner trying to get her own miss, and Kelsey wound up in a bad spot trying to shield off Bonner and knocked it out.
7: Right. Got to focus in right here. Two fouls and almost offensive rebound. See if we can get it back right here.
5: On the baseline, inbounded Thomas from the foul line. Her push shot, swish. 55-47 from a 12-point lead in the first quarter to an 8-point deficit now in the second half. It is an absolute house of horrors here in the desert. Lexi Hull just got literally shoved to the ground. There's no whistle one way or the other. She was setting a screen. Kelsey Mitchell, meanwhile, dribbling left wing to Harris. One on the shot clock. Harris not seeing it, and it's a shot clock violation. As I was saying.
7: House of Horrors. Yeah, I mean,
5: I would rather be in a House of Horrors than what we are hearing behind us.
7: That's a fact.
5: And I don't like scary movies. I don't like horror haunted houses, I should say.
7: No.
5: I don't even like that, and I would sign up for it. At least I'm with you and our guy Walt, our engineer here, Andy Garrison back in studio, as the Fever force a miss from Copper from the left wing. Almost 90 seconds into the second half, Indiana ball down by eight. Hull handoff, Harris driving right lane towards the post. Bounce pass onto the wing. Mitchell guarded by Copper. Seven on the shot clock. Sends it to Hull. Shot fake. Long two up top. Got it.
7: Terrible defense right there. Got to stay disciplined. Again, we've seen it. It just, you know, too much in the passing lane. Got to stay disciplined. And Hull took advantage.
5: Lexi now the third double-digit score for the Fever today. And there's a foul on the Fever. So six fouls called against Indiana over the first two quarters. Now three fouls and a minute 45. First, all just ticky-tack stuff.
7: The first 20 minutes, six fouls. That's crazy.
5: Thomas quarterbacking the offense to McConney underneath. Quick ball movement. Ayayi far corner. Gets a screen from Bonner. Five on the shot clock. Ayayi driving. Hull reaches in. It's deflected. Thomas has it. And a foul called. So four fouls in 2 minutes on the Fever. This one on Hull. Fever considering a challenge. They have one available. Steph White thinking about it.
1: Tear!
7: That doesn't seem like everybody agrees with that.
5: Well, with the megaphone behind us, they on Lexi Holding in a technical. She was being polite in her communication with the officials, who are huddled up now around the foul line. And
7: yeah,
5: they say they're going to the monitor, but now unclear to me if this is a fever challenge or what.
7: So
5: what are you pointing?
7: Lexi Hole got hit in the chops with, and so that's what she was talking to the ref of, hey, you know, I'm bleeding at this point. And so it took them to literally have blood coming out of their body for them to go and see that, oh, this might be upgrade, or this is at least worth a second look.
5: So yeah, point of distinction, this is not the fever challenging. This is the officials on their own reviewing for a potential flagrant, or sometimes if it was live or not, it could be considered a technical. So we are 2 minutes into the second half. The Fever are trailing 55-49. Mentioned that Hull's now the third double-digit scorer for Indiana, joining Aaliyah Boston, who also has 10, and Kelsey Mitchell, who has 15. With this is actually fairly significant. This makes 37 games in a row for Kelsey Mitchell, dating back to last season, that she has scored at least 10 points, double digits. This ties a Fever franchise record with, of course, Tamika Catchings, the GOAT, for most consecutive games in double figures. This is the second longest streak of any player in the WNBA right now, behind only Asia Wilson.
7: That's amazing. I mean, again, we can go on and on about Kelsey Mitchell. She plays on both sides of the basketball. She respects the game enough to approach it the same way every single day. And it's just so fun to watch her and witness the flowers that she's getting at this point. All-star starter, and just such an elite player as she continues to play hard.
5: Meanwhile, it's the crew chief, Fatu Sasako Stevens, with a headset on at the scorer's table, looking at a monitor. And I think they're not going to change anything here based off of...
7: I saw Alyssa Thomas not being super happy, but... Yeah.
5: So
7: she was saying that it was flopping.
5: Alexi Hull right now has her right nostril plugged to stop the bleeding. But it's Hull who's called for the foul. And so Thomas, with a sinister smile, at the foul line on the left side. First one off the front of the rim, and it rolls in.
7: Got to find a way here. Got to dig deep on the road. Got a lot of fans in this building, but got to find a way, get our momentum as Thomas hits that second one.
5: Yeah, again, not quite a sellout here, as this building seats 17,000, but close to it.
7: Yeah.
5: Even since game time, more fans have filed in the upper deck area.
7: Agreed.
5: Fever back down by 8. Cunningham, number 8. Right wing, sidestep 3. Off to the right. Offensive rebound, Johnson, out of bounds then, off Raven, Phoenix ball. So for Sophie, all of a sudden, a cold spell.
7: Yeah.
5: Getting back to last night as she plays through a bit of a back injury. Had the back spasms last night. She was 0-for-3 in that game and 0-for-3 tonight. Bonner, long range 3 left side. Front iron, no. Rebound grabbed by Johnson. Raven racing down the floor, left to right, right sideline to Boston. Quarterback in the offense up high. Hands it off to Mitchell to the right wing to Boston for 3. Humid after all, doesn't go. Aaliyah started the game 2-for-3, 2-for-2 from distance,
7: yeah.
5: Now 2-for-3. Trailing 57-49, 7 minutes to go on the half, and Alyssa Thomas surges right lane, lays it in. Timeout, Fever. 6:59 to go, third quarter. And the Fever once up by 12, now down by 10, 59-49, then 6:59 to go in the third, and we're back after this on the Old National Bank Radio Network.
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5: No CC tonight. Optimistic that she'll play on Sunday. And the Fever finished their four-game road trip at Las Vegas. 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That's D-A-M-A-R. Fever basketball following their timeout, trailing 59-49, just under 7 minutes to play. And White left to right. Boston left arc. Thomas reaching in on her. Boston shielding, passes to Johnson, whips it onto the right side, Cunningham. And now as Cunningham passes to Boston, a foul is called on Thomas. So it had been 4 fouls against the Fever to none on the Mercury early in this quarter. That's now the first of the half against Phoenix.
7: And it's such a, it's a weird thing to call, and they haven't been calling it all day, but we'll take it.
5: Sideline out of bounds. Johnson at point in the absence of Clark. And Harris with a rest. Boston, top of the key, looking for options. Shot clock rolling down to 3. Backdoor cut. Mitchell, she gets it, and she's fouled. Blocking foul against Ayayi. 2 free throws coming for Mitchell. With 6.5 minutes left in the third quarter. There was just 1 second to go on the shot clock there. But the All-Stars creating something.
7: Yeah, that was interesting.
5: And Kelsey, slow to get up here, grimacing, as that was a significant collision.
7: Yeah, she looked like she fell on her side hip bone. Not quite the tailbone in the back, but just kind of awkwardly landed. She's going to feel that tomorrow.
5: Good. Off the front of the orange iron.
7: You know, as crazy as this game has been, we're only down 9 points. You know, with so much time left on the clock, just got to chip away. Make it 8.
5: As that was all net.
7: Yep.
5: Some full court pressure now. Mitchell and Johnson roaming in the back court, trying to disrupt the rhythm that the Mercury have established. Remember, Phoenix only scored 66 points in their last game. They're already approaching that here. In the third, Bonner, far corner, guarded by Timpson. Solid defense by KK. Shot clock at 1 for the Mercury. Shot at the shot clock buzzer missed by Ayayi. from the left post. Rebound, Fever. Boston hustles it down the floor across the logo, hands it off to Mitchell, crossing over left to right. And a reach-in foul against the Mercury with 5:57 to go in the third. Indiana down 59-51.
7: Yeah, that was a reach-in foul there. Good job by Kelsey Mitchell going straight at the top leg of the defender. I'll get him every time if you don't back up and open up the floodgates. That's a wide-open lane.
5: Mitchell pick and pop with Johnson at the foul line. Loses her footing, falls, trying to pass it to Mitchell, but the ball goes into the backcourt, and it's a backcourt violation. So the Fever turn it over. That's Indiana's seventh turnover. That's one more than the Mercury have committed. Remember, wasn't it like four to nothing early on in turnovers?
7: That was
5: early. The other way?
7: Yeah, that was early in the first quarter. They had four, and within the first, I want to say, six possessions, and have only committed two since. That tells you where the defense is at.
5: Unfortunately, a good number of similarities between last night's game and tonight's. Thomas at the foul line, push shot, off to the right, and the rebound caught by Cunningham. Brings it across the logo, hands it off to Boston. Left wing Johnson, bounce pass Boston, left post, working against Bonner, and she scores with the right-handed baby hook.
7: Barbecue chicken.
5: Bonner
7: can't do anything down there.
5: 59-53, 5:15 to go, as Mitchell here in the third quarter has a steal outlet. Cunningham ahead of the pack, lays it in on the right side. And a timeout called by the Mercury. So Phoenix went up by 10, now a 6-0 run by Indiana as we keep it here. Still not yet midway through the third quarter. 5:07 to go in this period. It's 59-55.
7: Yeah, that's what I'm saying. We're not playing our best basketball by any means, but we're not down by very much. So just think about when this thing really starts clicking, where we could be if we continue to play with some sort of sense of urgency and consistency. It's going to be dangerous, but we've got to get there.
5: Bria is giggling. Sorry. At the Snapchat cam, just like you see at Gamebridge Fieldhouse at times.
7: I'm looking this way, and I just glance at it, and there's a guy with a makeup filter on his face, and then the weird eyebrow-looking thing coming up next. So that was caught me off guard there. Got to say on my P's and Q's.
5: Well, again, you could experience the Snapchat cam at Gamebridge Fieldhouse. Fever do have a four-game homestand starting next Wednesday and a week from tomorrow on Friday the 17th. And it's nearly tomorrow already back in Indy as Bria yawns here.
7: That's all right.
5: Past our bedtime.
7: It caught me.
5: Out west. But next Friday, the Fever will be hosting the Seattle Storm, and a Lucas Oil family night means tickets include a Fever hat, a hot dog, Cheez-It crackers, and a drink. Not to mention, on top of all that, you also get the chance to shoot a post-game free throw on the court. 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
7: And that's pretty cool. $37 at the steal.
5: Mercury ball after their timeout. They go right to left from our view. Copper at the controls, ball above her head, snaps a pass to Ayayi. Try to cross-court it, bad idea, it's stolen by Cunningham. Fever ball down by four in transition. Mitchell, top of the key, with the bounce, has Thomas on her. Tosses it right side, Timpson to Boston inside. Great positioning, and AB scores. Fever on an 8-0 run, it's 59-57. Nate Tibbetts, the head coach for Phoenix, imploring his team as Mitchell with a steal and lays it in right side at midcourt. It was a pocket pick against McConaughey. Just as Tibbetts was wheeling his right arm like he's a third base coach sending a runner home, and instead, the steal. Tied at 59, 4:13 to go, quarter three. Bonner between the rings to Ayayi, and now Johnson with an interception. Fever picking up the intensity on defense. Johnson to Boston, left wing pumps to Cunningham. Back to Boston, tees it up. Good! It rattles in! It's a 13-0 run for the Fever, and they lead by three with under four to go in the third at Phoenix.
7: Nice. That's how you get back into the game. Pick it up on the defensive end, see if you can get something easy on offense.
5: And that is the W's best three-point shooter, Ali Boston. That's a real sentence these days.
7: Yeah.
5: Thomas with the left hand, shot in front of the rim, drops it off the back of the rim.
7: That's a good D. better oh on the fadeaway there by KK putting that pressure on.
5: 62-61. Fever still leading with the ball. Mitchell in front of the Phoenix bench. Rise and fire. Off to the right. Rebound Thomas. She looks to push. Sprays it left side. Copper in front of the Fever bench. Catch and shoot. No. Ball batted around. Johnson in the far corner. Has it. Looks for help. And gets it to Cunningham. Mitchell ahead of the pack down the court, but they don't see her. Don't have an angle to get it to her. Now Boston facilitating, and an offensive foul on Indiana. It's on Cunningham with 3:01 to go in the third. Fever 62, Mercury 61. Against Cunningham, we're not getting a look at a replay there. Hard to see what happens.
7: That's an old one, yep. And it looked like she was saying she couldn't see her. Like, her face was completely in a different direction. And bumped into the player.
5: Thomas up top. Chest pass. Left side. Bonner. Crossover against Timpson. And the 38-year-old scoops it in. 63-62. So after the Fever had the 13-0 run, it's four in a row for the Mercury.
7: Yeah.
5: Mitchell jabbing left. Driving right lane. Circles outside. Guarded by Copper. Shovels it off to Johnson. Far side three. Bottoms! The rookie from downtown and the Fever back in front. 65-63 with 2:20 to go. They've only put up a two on the video board here in the arena. I'd like to double check on that.
7: Yeah, that was Hollywood Ray right there. Not being afraid to make a play.
5: Now a whistle and a technical. It's all right. Just a defensive 3 seconds, not a player being teed up for inappropriate behavior. Nevertheless, it's not a good thing for the Fever.
7: Right, right. I think it was on Raven.
5: Just
7: on the backside.
5: A behind-the-scenes thing here. You tell me, Bria. I would say even in arenas like this where we're broadcasting from the concourse level, we usually can hear the whistle.
7: Oh, yeah.
5: When it's blown. But
7: can't hear it.
5: This is an unbelievable environment where there is a fan who's, I guess, again, you can kind of come up with your own adjectives. I would say mildly unruly, yelling into a megaphone as Copper bricks the technical free throw. So,
7: well,
5: between the one specific fan and, in general, again, a great crowd here that the Mercury have brought out. They had advertisements billing this as a matchup, their only chance this season for fans to see Caitlin. Unfortunately, she's not playing,
7: yeah.
5: But nevertheless,
7: still coming.
5: 64-63. What did your eyes see on that Johnson jumper? You thought she was behind the line or at two?
7: I did. I really did. And honestly, I was looking more at the defense because, you know, you've heard of hand down, man down. That hand was definitely up, and Raven decided to shoot it anyway, which I was so impressed with it. I don't know if they're going to review it or not, but it's definitely worth taking a look as they continue to be in this zone.
5: So Phoenix has the ball after all that. Thomas driving left and lays it in. For what it's worth, by the way, the official stats say that Johnson's shot was from 23 feet away. That's behind the three-point line. So it needs to be sorted out. At the moment, the Fever down 65-64. Mitchell, long shot up top. That's a three.
7: Too easy.
5: 67-65, Indiana, 1:38 to go. In the third quarter, another tight game between these teams, just like a couple weeks ago. Thomas at the left elbow, push shot over Boston, short. Excellent box out by Cunningham. A rebound assist right there,
7: yep.
5: Tapping it to Timpson. Now Mitchell, blow by right lane, and she finishes around Copper. 69-65, Fever, 1:15 to go, third quarter.
7: Come on, Kills. Burst of energy downhill. That's what she thrives in transition.
5: Held going left lane to Copper. Near corner three in front of the Indiana bench. And Copper, one of the best scorers in the W, makes it 69-68. 1-point lead for the Fever. Under 1 minute to go in the third quarter.
7: Well, they definitely battled back, so you know there's some juice left in them.
5: Boston, top of the key, dribbling left towards the sideline. Hands it off to Mitchell. Shot clock ticks down to five. Mitchell doubled. And a foul called. Thomas and Copper sandwiching Mitchell. It's the third foul on Thomas.
0: Oh, yeah.
5: With 39 seconds to go in the third.
7: That was her third as Thomas comes out for the last 39.6. See if we can take advantage here.
5: Mitchell surveys, floats it into Hines Allen. Back to Mitchell at the right elbow. Fadeaway jumper doesn't go. Nearly had it, but off to the left rebound. Mercury, half minute left, third quarter. Whitcomb, right arc, cross court. Ayayi. Fires a three. No. Hines Allen pursues the rebound. Has it with 15 seconds to go in the third. Johnson at point. At the logo. Hands it off to Mitchell. Shot clock off. Mitchell pulls at the left elbow. No. 5 seconds to go in the quarter. Rebound to Whitcomb. 3 seconds to go in the quarter. Whitcomb, right sideline. Heaves a three. Off to the right. And at the end of three, it's the Fever 69 and the Mercury 68 in Phoenix. Final quarter next on the Old National Bank Radio Network.
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5: Leah and the Fever just outscored the Mercury by 7 in the third quarter, 22-15. So they currently lead 69-68 with 10 minutes to play with Bria Goss. I'm John Nolan. Nearly 17,000 fans on their feet and waving orange rally towels. Of course, there's a good number of Fever fans mixed in here as well. But a high-energy crowd here on this Thursday night. Buckle up.
7: Yeah, it's going to be a hard-fought 10 minutes. And I use the word fought because there's definitely some fight in this Indiana Fever team. Big kudos to them. They could have laid down and hung their head and felt sorry for themselves, but they made the necessary changes in order to get back into this game, and I love that for them for being able to do so.
5: What's your key for the fourth quarter?
7: Well, you do. Alyssa Thomas will not be starting, along with Bonner. Only a couple of the stars are out here right now for the Mercury. This is the time to go. This is time to put your foot down, get them into some stress situations, not letting them get anything easy. Then by the time Thomas, Bonner, and them come back in, you know, they'll have to play back against the wall ball versus trying to go on a run ball.
5: All right, it's a one-point lead for the Fever. They have the ball to begin the final period. They did review the Johnson jumper, and it was just a two. So from our view, I guess not close enough to see the toe on the line.
7: Interesting.
5: Concourse level. Johnson now in front of the Phoenix bench. Launches a three. This one doesn't hit the rim. It was too long. It's an air ball, and the shot clock expires.
7: Yeah.
5: So 24 seconds into the third, or excuse me, into the fourth. Phoenix ball as the Fever protect a one-point lead.
7: Yeah, the spacing wasn't great on that one. Got to look and be aware of where your teammate's at.
5: Suarez, the backup center in for the Mercury. Right arc, hands it off. Whitcomb pick and roll. Suarez then sprays it. Brochon, left wing three. She was open but can't connect. Rebound, Raven Johnson. The backup rookie guard has six boards tonight off the bench. Hines Allen, right perimeter. Chest pass, Johnson. To the far corner, Billing. Shot clock at nine. Johnson driving to the baseline. Lollipop pass for Cunningham towards midcourt. It was too high for her. She dropped it. It goes out of bounds. And so the Fever, two possessions in the fourth, two turnovers.
7: Now that's not the offense that we want right there. Both offenses were a little stagnant, not knowing exactly what play that they were going to run. Didn't get into their set quick enough.
5: Just over a minute gone by. Final quarter. Fever defending a one-point lead. Suarez back to the basket, top of the key, guarded by Billings. Now a pass to Ayayi. Ayayi defended by Boston. Seven on the shot clock to Suarez. Right lane drive against Billings, and the rookie banks it in. Draft pick out of TCU. And it's 70-69. Fever down one. Johnson between the rings, slings it to Harris, the starting point guard tonight without Clark. Harris, left wing, guarded by Whitcomb, screen from Billings. Five on the shot clock. Harris attacks into the paint, fader in front of the foul line, in and out, rebound Whitcomb. So three possessions, no points for the Fever here in the fourth as Mitchell gets some rest. No Mitchell or Clark at the moment.
7: Yep.
5: Usually the creators of the offense for the Fever. Now Billings commits a foul as Ayayi was posting. And the pass was coming to her, and Billings reached in. 8 minutes to go in the game. Fever down 70-69.
7: Mo Billings coming out. That last possession just failed to cut her off on the baseline. That's exactly where you want your player to go, outside of the middle. But you got to be ready to cut that off so that they can counter.
5: Sideline out of bounds to Copper. And, oh, no call. Lexi Hull was pushed down again. And the ball winds up out of bounds underneath off the Fever.
7: She hit her head.
5: You can hear that reaction of the fans, nervous for her health in that case. Thankfully, she has popped right back up. I mean, Copper, with the right arm, like a running back in football, gave a bit of a stiff arm there.
7: It's a good block there by Aaliyah Boston.
5: And now Mitchell comes back in for Hull. Athletic trainer Maria Witte is going to monitor Lexi in this case. Thomas driving, misses a shot off glass.
7: Out of control there.
5: Rebound Indiana down by one. 7:42 to go in the fourth. Mitchell left wing. Little shake, long two. Off to the weak side, rebound caught by Copper. Copper defended by Harris in front of the Fever bench.
7: Her ponytail.
5: Skips it to Suarez. The three rattles in. So Copper, who had the ponytail come loose, the long hair now covering the number two on the back of her jersey as the Fever call a timeout. 73-69, back and forth game here in Arizona tonight. It's featured two ties, nine lead changes with 7:21 to go. We're back after this on the Old National Bank Radio Network.
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5: Well, Kelsey leading all scorers with 24 points, but the Fever down 73-69 at Phoenix. Again, no Caitlin Clark tonight, managing the back injury. And Bria now after that last three by the backup center for Phoenix, Marta Suarez. The rookie has a career high. 10 points off the bench. Makani also has 14 points off their bench. So they've got 24 points off the bench. The Fever have 10. They got 6 from Raven Johnson, 4 from Sophie Cunningham. The bench kind of the difference right now.
6: Yeah, nope, you're absolutely right. These players are coming in and going to work and making it look easy. We've just got to find a way to get that one going. I think Raven Johnson has been spectacular, even if she's not filling it up on the point category. She's making some good plays, especially on defense.
5: They say it's an announced sellout crowd here of 17,000 plus. Fever ball after their timeout. Cunningham wound up on the floor. No foul called. Steal for the Mercury. Copper. Fast break layup on the right side. Good. 75-69. Couldn't quite tell how Sophie wound up on the floor. Mitchell right wing. Shovel pass. Cunningham catch and shoot three. Can't buy one tonight. Rebound, Suarez, the spark off the bench.
6: Yeah, that was a good look for Sophie there. Just a little threat.
5: Sophie, who's been an outstanding three-point shooter this year, came into last night second in the league in points off the bench. As Whitcomb, crafty move from the 37-year-old, baiting a defender in the air, drawing a foul on a jump shot as she was leaning forward. Clock stops with 6:29 to go in the fourth. Fever trailing 75-69.
6: Yep, just like the last quarter, got to find a way. And I think a lot of hats off right now to the Mercury as they're doing a good job making it difficult to go down low. We see a lot of passing in between outside of the three from the Indiana Fever. But trying to probe the middle or pass it down low has been a struggle right now.
5: So Whitcomb makes her first two free throws of the season. And she had been sidelined with a left knee injury. Wearing a sleeve on her left leg tonight. 77-69. And an offensive foul called on Ty Harris. It's drawn by Whitcomb. She's charged up.
6: That was weak. I saw that one. She was already going backwards, backpedaling.
5: Yeah. Unfortunately, Ty kind of did wind up extending her arms forward. I'm with you, but that's...
6: You got to let her move, too. Like, you can't just stand in the way if I'm trying to get open or go to my sets.
5: Yeah. Fever desperately need a stop now. Whitcomb pops a three up top. Ooh. In and out. Thank goodness.
6: Yeah. That was...
5: Six and change to go. Fever ball down by 8. Boston, left wing, launches a three. Back iron, no. Rebound, Phoenix.
6: Yeah. Not necessarily the shot we want. I know she's been hot.
5: Yeah, a little bit of a heat check for Aaliyah from behind the arc.
6: Hey, we talked about that against Vegas, if she's going to do one.
5: Now Thomas, spin move in the paint, banks it in front of the foul line where the WNBA logo is located. It's a pretty unstoppable shot.
6: Yeah, he bounced right off of Boston, who's playing great defense.
5: Harris, right perimeter. 10 on the shot clock. Plays catch with Mitchell. Bounce pass. Boston right post. Thomas, tight defense. Over to Sophie on the left wing. She drives. Right side layup. Doesn't drop. Timpson trying to tip it in. No.

0: an effort. No. And Thomas wrestles away the rebound. Thomas now, foot on the gas. Drives, kicks it, right corner, Whitcomb, a three, in and out, rebound Boston. Fever down by 10, midway through the fourth quarter. Cunningham, right wing three,
1: need it, got it.
0: Send Sophie to the All-Star game for the three-point contest, 79-72.
2: All right, now it's time to dial in here. They're playing a little loose on the offensive end for Mercury, got to tighten up.
0: Copper driving left, blocked by Timpson. KK pins it off the backboard. Unreal. Now it's Harris in the front court right side. Probes to the right elbow. Boston trying to post up on Suarez. Instead, the pass up high. Mitchell at three. Got it. And the Fever won't quit within four with 4:21 to go. First to three from Cunningham. Then the block by Timpson that has her teammates electrified, and then a three from Mitchell, forcing a timeout by Phoenix with 4:21 to go. Fever still down, but close. 79-75 on the Old National Bank Radio Network.
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0: Copper driving left, blocked by Timpson. KK pins it off the backboard. Unreal. Now it's Harris in the front court right side. Probes to the right elbow. Boston trying to post up on Suarez. Instead, the pass up high. Mitchell at three. Got it. And the Fever won't quit within four with 4:21 to go. There's our electric play of the game powered by IBEW Local 481. IBEW Local 481 proudly powering your community. Fever, though, down 79-75 with 4:21 to go. We appreciate you being part of our Fever radio community, including our friend Derek, who's tuned in listening, who has offered to start a GoFundMe to take care of any fines in case I use any word stronger than unruly to describe the fan yelling behind us. We appreciate that.
2: Let them know.
0: It is Phoenix ball. After their timeout, they're still up by four. Copper driving right. Harris, great defense. Stripped it away. Ball out off Copper. Fever take over. Down by four with 4:06 left. And Boston inbounds to Harris. A little bit of pressure in the backcourt by Broshon, a longer guard. Pass to Boston at the logo. Hands it off to Mitchell between the rings. Sends it right side, Cunningham. Near the Mercury bench, Cunningham driving baseline. Ball knocked out underneath off Phoenix with 3:50 left. And 8 on the shot clock here for Indiana. 5 on the floor. Cunningham will be the inbounder out there with Mitchell, Boston, Harris, and Timpson. Stays in after the big block. Cunningham assesses and to Harris. 7 on the shot clock. Harris towards the left elbow. Now under the paint. Harris, fadeaway shot. Good! Fever within 2. 3:40 left. It's 79-77.
2: Yeah, Harris, who started the game so well, hit a couple threes. Great job going downhill getting the paint.
0: Now has 8 points with 5 assists. Mitchell with a steal near the Indiana bench. One-on-one against Thomas. Driving left. Circus shot. No. Timpson tips it in. And 1. Mitchell on the left side had Thomas reaching in. Couldn't get it. KK came soaring in. Airborne elevated. Put it in. And 1 with 3:24 to go.
2: Oh, my God.
0: And we've got a stoppage now. As from our perspective, concourse level, unclear. They just showed the replay on the big video screens here several times. And every time they cut it off before the Timpson shot went through. The Mercury are challenging.
2: The challenge and the foul here. I mean, it was still a
0: Well, actually, you know what? We got to rewind a second. Again, it's just so noisy here. You can't hear when the whistle is blown.
2: Right.
0: So they actually called the foul on Thomas as she was defending Mitchell. So it's not an and one for Timpson. Instead, it's a foul on Thomas against Mitchell. So the current ruling would be 2 free throws for Kelsey.
2: Okay.
0: Now, take a look here at the replay, Bria. I guess the argument for the Mercury would be that Mitchell, with her right arm, fouled Thomas. To me, that would be baloney.
2: Yeah. I mean, and again, worst case scenario, they don't call the foul on Thomas, and we still get the ball because Michaela Simpson got the rebound. So, interesting use here. I don't see them overturning this.
0: Well, the worst case would be they call that a foul against Mitchell, I think. They could do that.
2: Yeah, you're. They better. I will go down there.
0: So clock stopped with 3:24 to go. To kind of reset things here, kind of Fever behind 79-77, and it has been a pretty wild game. Fever raced out to a 12-point lead, but there wound up being a couple of ties and 9 lead changes, and Phoenix has been up by as many as 10 in the second half.
2: You're allowed to establish your... your presence. Going back to the foul, Justin Mitchell's got it on the left side. He's pressured by AT. And I think what you're referring to is that off armbar to her right hand. It's not even extended. There's no nothing. It's just it's just there.
0: I'm 100% with you, but we live in a world in which Kelsey Mitchell has twice been called for technical fouls on shots she has made in the last half season.
2: Yeah.
0: In situations where her follow-through was whistled against her. Well, while the officials remain at the scorer's table, we'll pause 10 seconds to allow our stations to identify themselves here on the Old National Bank Radio Network.
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0: Fever on an 8-0 run over the last 90 seconds. No, they're still down 79-77 with 3:24 to play. It's currently a coach's challenge by Phoenix. Yeah, to reset things here while we still have a second. This is the first time the Mercury are challenging tonight. The Fever were successful on a challenge earlier, still have 1 to use.
2: Yeah.
0: Fever have 2 timeouts left, so do the Mercury.
2: Can't tell the body language here, but
0: yeah, we're still waiting word.
7: The Mercury's coach's challenge was successful.
2: You know what's crazy? There's an even worse case scenario. Not only if that foul would have never been called, then KK would have went up for that rebound and we would have had 2 points.
0: So it wasn't the worst case scenario. They don't call it against Mitchell, but they take the foul away from Thomas. And now both teams still have one challenge to go. Seven on the shot clock for the Fever. Harris hoists a three and hits for the lead. 80-79 with 3:10 remaining.
2: Hey, that's how you respond right there. That's how you do it. Instead of it being a two, then go ahead and knock down a three.
0: Shoot more threes, as Caitlin would say. And now a foul against the Fever. Hard to tell if it's on Harris or Boston as the official puts up seven fingers, but you got number 7 and number 52 in the mix.
2: Yeah. And just to give out more stats, the Mercury have been called for 0 fouls, and there's 3 minutes left in this fourth quarter.
0: And it looks like that's the fifth foul on Harris. One away from fouling out. She's the primary point guard in the absence of Clark tonight.
2: Yeah.
0: Bonner in front of the Indiana bench, guarded by Timpson. Fires a three over her.
8: Got it.
2: Wow. That was big.
0: 82-80 of all players. Yeah. 2:40 to go. Fever with the ball down a pair. Mitchell snaking around a Boston screen. Skips it to Harris. Right arc. And in the corner, Timpson driving into the paint. Bonner reaches in. Boston winds up with it and banks it in over Thomas. Right post, and it's tied at 82 with 2:22 left.
2: Bonner actually knocked that out and right in the vicinity of Boston. Got to be straight up on defense here.
0: Thomas left elbow bounce pass. Copper inside. She banks it in left of the basket. Fever down 84-82. 2:05 remaining. No Clark, so Mitchell has the ball. To the left elbow, jumper, back iron, no. Cunningham, offensive rebound. Thomas reaches in, forces a jump ball. It'll be Cunningham and Thomas jumping it up at the foul line near the basket where the Fever are trying to score. With 1:58 to go.
2: Another 2 minutes. This is the point where we get to see what they're made of.
0: Crowd of 17,000 or so here, and no one's leaving. Ball is tipped. Thomas springs up for it, but she's overzealous as she taps it out of bounds towards the Mercury bench.
2: Clear, had the clear advantage there to win the tip. Great job, Sophie, for even contesting it instead of walking through. Got the ball back.
0: Yeah, Fever ball. Mitchell inbounds to Boston. Hands it off to Mitchell. 9 on the shot clock. Mitchell going left at the elbow. Jumper, front rim, no. Timpson taps it out. Mitchell claims it. 1:44 to go. Fever down by 2. Mitchell driving right with the left hand. Shot off the window. No. Rebound snatched by Bonner. Kick ahead. Right sideline. McConney navigates to the top of the arc to Bonner. Her heels on the purple and orange logo at midcourt. Bonner, top of the key. Hesitation. Gets Timpson in the air. Then passes to Thomas at the right elbow. Driving left. Shot off the glass. Too strong. Rebound Boston. Up ahead to Harris. Far sideline. Fever down by 2. Harris all the way. Scores!
2: Competitor.
0: Tossed it up. Hit the back of the iron and it dropped in. Ty Harris, the ultimate pro. When her time is called, she's ready.
2: That's it.
0: Locked at 84. Now Cunningham. Cookies. It's a steal. Numbers for Indiana. And Thomas reaches in and fouls her with exactly a minute to go in the score. Tied at 84.
2: Hey, that was great defense. Giving the point guard a lot of trouble right now. Poor Phoenix collapsing, just one too many dribbles. Fearless as can be. Is it Swiper face too? Are they going to? Oh, they're taking it out. There wasn't a shooting foul.
0: Yeah, she was not in the act of shooting. With a minute left, locked at 84 in Phoenix. Harris inbounds to Mitchell. Shot clock at 17. Under a minute to go. Harris has it between the rings. 12 on the shot clock. They spread out. Harris goes right around a Timpson screen near the elbow. Fadeaway mid-range shot. Cash! Ty Harris going off down the stretch. Timeout Mercury as Ty chest bumps Steph White.
2: Hey, let me tell you, Ty is one of those players who has had some difficulties in the past couple years dealing with injury and going from one team to the next, coming back home, not getting the playing time that she's typically used to, and still coming in, doing the little things right down the stretch, being that leader for her team. He was just named as a Hall of Famer for the University of South Carolina. And this is exactly why. I got goosebumps. I see you, Ty.
0: A Hall of Famer for Heritage Christian High School as well. I kind of have goosebumps here as well. I think it's because they really cranked the AC out here in Arizona.
2: Oh, no. Well, let me check my heart rate real quick.
0: 44 seconds left. 86-84 Fever. Harris has 13 points, but to go off of what you're saying there, in case you're not familiar with the context, the Fever have played 21 games this year. There have been five times where Ty didn't check in, didn't see any game time at all. Other games she played sparingly.
2: Right.
0: But now starting tonight for a fourth time this season. We talked to her about it recently, and she said it really has been helpful to be at home. And some of these tough days, she's able to see her parents, her other friends or family. Hey, the practice guys who work out with the Fever, they've been really helpful in boosting her confidence at times when her shot wasn't going down for a while. And she has been now clutch and crunch time.
2: Oh, yeah.
0: Terrific person, too. Easy to root for.
2: It's so, so sweet. Comes from a great family.
0: Mercury ball. They inbound in the front court. Copper driving right. Tosses it up. Scores it. And a foul. Just absolute faces of shock and awe for Aaliyah Boston and Kelsey Mitchell, who are both defending. Copper is driving right. Bumped off of Mitchell, who's the guilty party here. It's tied at 86 with 41 seconds left. One free throw for Copper, who gets to the foul line as much as just about anyone in the WNBA. And she cans it. 80% foul shooter. What? Timeout Fever with 41 seconds to go, and all of a sudden now down again, 87-86.
2: Well, they called the foul on Kelsey Mitchell, who was literally getting an elbow to the chest and on her way to the baseline because she was knocked off of balance. And then they called it an and one. That's, Okay, going back to some positivity, I want to talk about the fight that the Indiana Fever have. And this game was looking like it was about to get out of hand. And I do want to attest that to the feelings that they had, you know, less than 24 hours ago after losing the way that they did in L.A. Those kinds of things stick with you. And in the same form and fashion, they gave up another lead but was still able to battle back this time, give them a show.
0: Yeah, everyone's getting their money's worth here tonight. 87-86, Fever will have the ball with 41 seconds to go. Kelsey Mitchell leading all scorers in this game with 27. Alyssa Thomas has 20 for the Mercury. Copper now their top scorer with 22. For the Fever, Leah Boston has 19. Harris is up to 15, one off of her season high. And yeah, again, for Ty Harris as well, only five games played all of last season before a season-ending knee injury.
2: And
0: certainly looking more like her old self. And now one of the best backup guards in the league, and tonight a starter.
2: Be ready when your name is called.
0: Inbounding in the front court. Harris tosses it into Mitchell at the logo. Feeds left post. Boston, turnaround shot over Thomas. Yes! Back and forth, 88-87. Fever with 34 seconds left, and the Mercury are using their reset timeout. Reminder, with a reset timeout that's special in the WNBA, teams don't huddle, but they get to advance the ball into the front court. Kind of interesting that the Mercury are using theirs here with 34 seconds left. Mercury have one traditional timeout left, as do the Fever, and the Fever still have the reset. Sideline out of bounds, goes to Copper, right arc, guarded by Mitchell. Copper now at the left elbow in a crowd, finds a way to get it to Thomas, who scores rim right. 89-88, Fever trailing. And I can't quite tell what the whistle is here. With 23 seconds left, the official Agata Bazzi gesturing towards the scorer's table. I think it's a Fever timeout.
2: Yeah.
0: It is a Fever timeout with 25 seconds remaining. And Indiana down 89-88.
2: That was tough. That was great defense. Got the deflection, and the ball just found its way to a semi-open Alyssa Thomas down low. That was just one of those unfortunate events. Got to get the ball back here and see what they can do. Put some pressure on them as they've got up to four fouls here now. Nothing easy. If it was me down there talking to my coach, I would probably go, or talking to my players as a coach, I'd probably go back down to AB as she's just attracted so many eyes down low. And if they can't get it to her, then gotta find Kelsey Mitchell, who has been electric all night, you know, doing Kelsey Mitchell things.
0: Well, offensive coordinator Austin Kelly has been like a magician with the whiteboard this year. We'll see what kind of magic he's drawn up. Fever break the huddle with Kelsey Mitchell, Ty Harris, Lexi Hull, Sophie Cunningham, Analia Boston, all shooting threats. So a 1 second difference, basically shot to game clock. Inbounding near the Phoenix bench. Harris throws it in to Cunningham near the logo. 22 seconds to go in the game. Cunningham gives it to Mitchell at the logo. Fever ball down by one, 15 seconds left. Mitchell driving right towards the elbow. Now gets to the left side. Scoop shot cut off glass for the lead. 90-89 with 10.1 seconds left. Looks like timeout Mercury, their final one.
2: Looks like she was going right. Decided to do a spin move, retreat a little bit, and then explode downhill to her left, getting knocked off balance. Of course that wasn't an and one because it's Kelsey Mitchell, but getting in there doing big things going downhill from Kelsey Mitchell.
0: What a difficult shot.
2: Right.
0: As she got around McConney. So 10.1 seconds left. Shot clock off for the Mercury. Both teams are out of timeouts. For the Mercury now, they are entirely out of timeouts, including the reset. I know this gets confusing to say Fever out of timeouts, but they have the reset timeout.
2: Right.
0: Should that come into play at all?
2: Got to be super disciplined here. Not an easy foul.
0: A foul would be free throws.
2: Yeah. And then, you know, whether that's, you know, on the shot or not, you don't want to have any miscommunication breakdowns, meaning two players running out at the same person. No, you got to talk loud and early. There's not one person in this arena that is sitting down, so got to be able to talk loud on this one and see if you can get this either steal or rebound.
0: Assistant coach Bree January, who was a standout in the area in college at Arizona State, played part of her great W career with the Mercury with the final instructions. As Phoenix has four players lined up on the baseline for a sideline out of bounds play. For the Fever on defense, Timpson comes in for Harris. It's inbounded towards Thomas. 8 seconds to go. Fever defending a one-point lead. Thomas from the right elbow. Shot off the back of the rim. No. A battle for the board and a whistle against Phoenix. With 4 seconds to go. Fever 90, Mercury 89. It's a foul on Phoenix.
2: Yes, he pushed Sophie Cunningham. Copper pushed Sophie Cunningham on the rebound. And
0: yes,
2: they found it. And she's arguing to do a challenge, but no ma'am, no Sam.
0: So it'll be two free throws for Sophie Cunningham, who considers Phoenix to be like a second or third home. Spent the first 6 years of her WNBA career here. Mercury are still going to have a shot as Sophie takes two. First one. Good.
2: Nice. No foul here. No easy three. It's 4 seconds left. That's plenty of time. Just play straight up and down.
0: 87% foul shooter on the year and for her career. 91-89. The second. Nothing but net. No timeouts for Phoenix. Fever up 92-89. Copper races down the floor. Heaves a three. Too strong. And the Fever win it on the road. 92-89 the final. What a dub in the desert.
2: Hey, you know what? That game was actually worth that fan yelling from top to bottom. I'll take that win as we got the last laugh. What a fight from the Indiana Fever. Oh. They're going to enjoy this one, especially after coming off of the game yesterday, having a back-to-back. They have earned this one.
0: 92-89, the final.
2: Look like KK is going to join us. Are you going to ask her about the block? You want me to?
0: You want to?
2: I really want to.
0: Hey, KK, it's John and Bria up top near the concourse. Thanks so much for joining us right now. I know Bria's got a question she wants to ask you, but I'm going to start with this. What was it like being out there on the floor to get that final stop in this win?
8: I mean, it was great, you know, just persevering, you know, staying ready when my number calls, you know, being able to shake those jitters off, you know, when coach needs me out there on the court. You know, I'm just trying to do whatever I can for my teammates, play hard and have the confidence and just do what I do out there.
2: Nah, KK, you got to take us back to this block. Baby girl, please, just what was going through? What did you see? I'm still looking at the Indiana Fever page. I don't know if they posted it yet, but take us through.
8: I mean, I just saw my guard getting beat. You know, we got to have each other back on defense. You know, we working as a string. You know, one move and we all move together. So, I mean, I timed it right. I've been telling myself I was going to block one off the glass for so long, but I got it today, man. I just, you know, I'm just thankful for my teammates, you know, being at help side, you know, doing what I do out on the court. And, you know, just thanking the coaches for being able to trust me to put me out in those hard minutes.
2: Yeah, love that.
0: Yeah, really well said, KK. Just one last question for you here. What do you hope that you and your team can kind of like bottle up from this win and take with you going forward to Vegas in the rest of the year?
8: Just shaking back, you know. In this league, like Coach tells us, we always have an opportunity, you know, to shake back from the game last night. You know, being able to have AB back on the court, you know, she's our best post player out here, you know, being able to get her those touches inside, being dominant. And we work around her, you know, her, Kelsey, and, you know, CeCe didn't play tonight, but those are our big three on the team, and, you know, we work around them. You know, we do whatever we can for them, you know, get those, you know, take the load off of them. But, you know, just, you know, a great team effort, great team win, you know, excited to get on the road in the morning and just take it to Vegas and get that dub as well.
0: Amen, 100%. KK, congrats again, and thanks so much for joining us and always being so wonderful to talk to.
8: Thank you, I appreciate it.
2: Yep.
0: The second year forward from Florida State, KK Timpson with us here as the Fever win it 92-89. I don't think I've ever seen a pro arena ever wipe the score off a scoreboard quicker than they have done
2: right
0: here.
2: Literally zeros outside of, you know, the stat sheet, but that was incredible. Again, I can't tell you, especially on the road, especially after a loss and a back-to-back, did not see this one coming. This is a phenomenal game and really a turning point type of feel of what they want to do. How fun was that? I mean, how fun was it to watch? How fun was it to call? And how fun was that to play if you were out there on the floor? A lot to come from that. I'm going to save what I have for the post game, but I got some stuff.
0: What a tease from Bria.
2: I know, right?
0: Final score 92-89. Now I can't wait to hear what Bria has to say. Hope you'll stick with us as well. We're going to have continuing post game coverage. We'll hear from head coach Stephanie White and a couple players as well as the fans head to the exits after a 92-89 win for the Fever here in Phoenix, where, yeah, this one is a sweet and savory victory. Not only the history going back a couple weeks ago and last season, and remember, last year, not only did the Fever lose both games here, this is also the city where in a practice, Caitlin suffered an ankle injury that kind of really effectively ended her season as she was trying to come back from the other leg injuries she was dealing with. Player development coach Keith Porter, he suffered a torn ACL here during a workout.
2: Yep.
0: On top of that.
2: Yep.
0: And who was it? Sid Colson suffered a season-ending injury. And one more, too. So, hey, we're going to hear more from Bria when we come back post-game on the Old National Bank Radio Network.
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0: 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Wow, what a victory for the Fever, pulling it out on the road in Phoenix over the Mercury by a final of 92-89 after trailing by 10 in the second half. They find a way. So back here inside Mortgage Matchup Center, which is up there with Guaranteed Rate Fields where the Chicago White Sox play. I'll just say, it's one of like the more awkward building names to say.
2: Say that five times fast.
0: Mortgage Matchup Center where the Fever find a way to win and improve to 13-9 now on the season, while the Mercury drop to 8-15. So with Bria Goss, I'm John Nolan. Eddie Garrison, our producer back in Indies, up past his bedtime. And Walt Ellis, our engineer here, he may be up past his bedtime tonight as well. And we thank you for being tuned in. And yeah, as my mom put it, as she's up past her bedtime, certainly, she said if there ever was a game to win, it was this one. And not necessarily that this is such high stakes, but you could tell it just kind of did mean a little bit more for a mid-season matchup.
2: It definitely did. It absolutely did, top to bottom. The atmosphere was absolutely crazy, and I know we've mentioned a crazy fan, but that one just felt like a ticket to him with that win. So that just felt so good to get.
0: I do a little bit regret not doing the LeBron silencer motion at some point on their way out.
2: Night nights or something. Yeah, it was crazy.
0: So again, coming up here post-game wise, we'll recap this one. We'll look ahead of the road trip finale. The Fever are guaranteed at least a .500 record on a four-game trip out west, as they've had wins at Las Vegas and now Phoenix around the loss last night at L.A. That also, you know, factor that in, the fact that this is the second half of a back-to-back, making the resilience all the more impressive. So we're going to hear from Kelsey Mitchell, who had the go-ahead shot in the closing seconds. Leah Boston, who was massive in her return after missing last night's game. And hear from Stephanie White as well. But right now, we got to hear more from Bria, who left us hanging.
2: Yes. Okay. All right. A couple things. I want to start off with KK, the one that we talked to after the game. She had 0 points. No points. Okay. In her 15 minutes, she was able to impact the game so beautifully that it was one of those things where, you know, everybody wants the big shots. Everybody wants the big rebounds, the big, you know, the spotlight in a sense. And these are the types of players that make, that take a team from good to great. And so huge kudos to KK as she got that huge block and her defense was just phenomenal. Okay, moving on from her. Kelsey Mitchell, of course, is the easy one. 29 points, really led the team in so many different ways. Hit some really big threes, got to the line a few times, came up with 8 assists. Now, not saying she's a bad passer, but she doesn't fill it up quite like that. So she was able to get out there and just really take what the defense gave her. And then it's just so nice to have Aaliyah Boston back on the court. because she impacts the game both sides of the ball. She is just such a defensive presence, and then down low, just a force to be reckoned with. Ended up with 21 points and 9 rebounds. All 9 rebounds coming defensively, so nothing easy there. And I'm really excited, you know, how this team won. Is that's how we need to be playing throughout the game. So if we could keep that consistency, they got a little taste of how fun that was, and they're going to be chasing that adrenaline, you know, as they continued on in the season.
14: Yeah, so well said. Thanks for all of that. It was worth the wait there.
2: Thank
14: that was
2: you.
14: A good big league tease for us. We'll go through some more numbers here post-game as well. But, yeah, I guess everyone says, oh, got to be more consistent. So it's one thing to say it. Mm. It's obviously tough for teams, individual people in our lives, right?
2: Yeah.
14: Like, I'm going to go to bed earlier, I say a lot of times.
2: Right, and it doesn't
14: don't have that consistency still at this point. So how can the Fever, though, try to make some progress there and be more consistent?
2: Yeah. I mean, honestly, keep the main thing the main thing. You know, do what you're really good at time and time again. And, of course, it's not going to be perfect, but at least you're making up your mind to do so.
14: Okay, now Steph White and Aaliyah Boston sitting down in the media room. So we're going to listen in to the post-game press conference.
15: Yeah, just Steph, obviously a very back and forth game, and on the second night of a back to back, what can you say about the resilience of them playing?
16: I mean, big time. I'm so proud. You know, our resilience, our ability to stay neutral in terms of our mindset, to answer runs, you know, to not give in to fatigue, to circumstance. You know, it just really proud of this group. We grew tonight. Our execution down the stretch, I thought, was excellent on both ends of the floor. But man, we got to give KK a lot of love. Of that hell of a block that she had that started that on the defensive end of the floor. I mean, those big time plays give you a little juice. And she gave it to us.
15: And Ty, you had 7 points, I think it was, in the final 3 minutes, 15 overall. Just what was working for you in the fourth quarter, and how much more comfortable have you gotten?
17: No, they stay in my ear to stay confident. So it's on me just to shoot the ball, honestly. And I practice that every day, after practice, during practice, before practice. So it's just me and my confidence and just being ready to shoot it.
18: Aaliyah, it's obviously nice to see you back out there. What was your mindset going into tonight? Because you did look pretty comfortable out there.
19: Yeah, I think for me, just making sure that I'm efficient, shoot the ball with confidence, but just be a great post presence. We know that AT likes to facilitate, so for me, just trying to make her job hard, make her more of a scorer tonight, and just be me.
18: And I just wanted to say, Steph, what did you guys, what were some of the adjustments maybe or things you said at halftime? Because you definitely changed the game defensively. It's a different game the second half for you guys defensively.
16: Yeah, I mean, I just alluded to the fact that it's a nice show for everybody when there's lots of made shots, but that we have to lock in on the defensive end, right? I mean, you know, we were a little loose. We were a little soft, and I felt like that they were playing tougher and more physical than us. And we wanted to try to make it more difficult for them. And so I think our sense of urgency picked up on the defensive end. Our activity level certainly able to get a few more deflections that were able to lead to steals. Our rotations were quicker. You know, our ability to close out to shooters, I thought, was better. You know, Ka hit a lot of shots right in our face. I thought she did a great job there too, but I just felt like our intensity on the defensive end was much better.
18: You know, it's a long season, and, mm-hmm. and I know you guys don't want to put too much on what, but this game felt big because it was like a lot of blows, you know, going back and forth there at the end and runs to get this win after kind of a rough night last night. What do you think it does mean to the group?
19: I think it means a lot, but I think for us, it also shows us like what we're capable of when we really lock in and execute the way that we need to. I know last night we did not have a great showing. I thought defensively we kind of let LA do whatever they wanted, and we didn't get back in transition. And we knew Phoenix being a transition team, they like to play fast. So for us, it was making sure that we got back in transition and got stops. But I thought this was great for us. I think this is a great test, to see us get over that hump of being in close games and being able to close it out.
15: Yeah. Aaliyah, you talked a little bit about pregame about your three-point shooting, but you had three made shots tonight. Just how much more comfortable have you gotten being on the arc?
19: Yeah, I'm super comfortable. I think for me, just confidence, taking what the defense gives me, not forcing, not pressing any threes, but if it's open, just shoot them.
18: Ty, you've sort of had to be ready for whatever your role is all this season, and tonight it was a crunch time role. I know you've done that throughout your career, but how much does it mean to you in a game like this when you have that on your shoulders to be able to perform the way you did?
17: It means a lot. I mean, I'm here to help the team do whatever they need, and whenever my number is called, I'm ready. Yeah, it just means a lot because coming off an injury, a season injury last year, it was hard, it was tough, but, you know, I'm getting back into the flow of things, and it feels good, so.
18: Steph, it's funny. I almost think sometimes we'll see Kelsey's numbers. Oh, those are, that's just a Kelsey game. When you look at it, and some of the shots she hit are such tough shots. There's not very many people in the league that can make those. Can you just put in perspective the sort of the relentlessness, I think, of her?
16: I don't know if you can, really. Mm-hmm. You know, she's one of one. She's the fastest player in the league with the ball in her hand. You know, her ability to get downhill is always great, but her ability to stop and change direction on a dime. Yeah. You know, now her ability to gear down and then explode again, as opposed to just being all one speed, to play it on balance, to be able to find. I thought that the kick out that she made to Ty when Ty knocked down that three,
19: big shot,
16: when she could have, you know, tried to go one-on-one was huge. I mean, I think the game's, it's fast, but it also slowed down for her in a way that, you know, she's become even more deadly of a playmaker, if that's possible. She puts us on her back. She really does. And she scores while people are hanging on her all the time. She's able to get open while people are hanging on her all the time. I mean, her endurance is incredible. You know, we rely heavily on her, and I'm thankful she's on our team.
18: More for Aaliyah. Yeah. You guys played so well in Vegas last Sunday. Asia will likely be back. She played really well tonight. But on this sort of four-game West Road swing, which is tough to play, how big is that game on Sunday, and how confident are you guys now, you know, going in there?
19: Yeah, I think it's big. I think it's great that we got that first one. And I think for us, it's just making sure that we lock in defensively. I think we did a great job. And with Asia coming back, obviously, she's a great scorer. And they run a lot of plays for her. So for us, just making sure that once again, we just stay focused on what our schemes are and just being disciplined to that.
20: She's now tied to Katie Douglas for seventh
16: on
20: fifth in franchise history in steals.
16: Yeah, she should be.
20: 37. Consecutive double-double.
16: Not crazy.
20: Catch the longest in franchise.
16: Not crazy. That's literally so nasty.
20: And on the AD front, 34 20-plus scoring game.
16: Period.
19: Ew.
16: Slay queen.
19: Ew.
16: So, all right, thanks, guys.
21: Maybe double-digit point scoring.
16: Yeah, double figures. So yeah. I was like, okay.
14: So there you have it, the live post-game press conference for the Fever. That was head coach Stephanie White, Aaliyah Boston, and then Ty Harris wound up going to the podium there with how key she was in this game. And I know it was hard to hear there at the very end, but that was Jackie from the Fever PR team filling everyone in on sort of the historical context for Kelsey Mitchell. We had talked about this during the game, but now tying a franchise record, 37th straight game for her, scoring at least 10-plus points. And, you know, a lot of times she's scoring more than twice that. Tonight, 29 points. And then she made three threes in this game. So she has moved up to 7th place all-time in WNBA history for career threes made, which is fantastic. And, you know, she's not slowing down anytime soon. So next up on that list is she's up there with Katie Douglas now, who spent part of her great WNBA career with the Fever and lives in Indy these days. But next up will be Tina Thompson at 748 for 6th. So who knows when it's all said and done how high Kelsey will wind up on that list. But they needed pretty much all 29 of those points here tonight in a 92-89 win at Phoenix. We'll step aside now. When we come back, we'll continue to recap this really impressive road win, rallying from behind by 10 points a couple of different times. And then we'll also look ahead to what's left on the road trip and then the four-game homestand that'll start next Wednesday. All that and more. It's continuing post-game coverage here on the Old National Bank Radio Network.
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14: W After Dark delivering tonight with the drama. 92-89 Fever comeback win at Phoenix. Biggest second half comeback for Indiana this year. They technically were down as many as 16 points against the Mercury a couple weeks ago at home, and that was in the first quarter, so they had plenty of time to storm back in that one, and they had Caitlin Clark available for that game, which they did not here tonight. And nevertheless, the Fever pull it out 92-89. So thanks so much for being with us here now for this happy recap as we listen back to how the Fever did it. Greetings from Mortgage Matchup Center in downtown Phoenix, where tonight the road trip continues for the Fever against the Mercury. Kelsey Mitchell maneuvers towards the left wing, crosses over to the right, into the paint, sprays it, right wing, Harris for three, yes!
23: Hey!
14: Harris inbounds to Boston, back to Harris, underneath, pressured, passes, near corner, hole for three, splash! 12-7 Fever. As Indiana goes right to left, Boston hands it off to Mitchell. Pick and pop. Boston open, looking at three. Bullseye! Rebound Fever. Mitchell passes right corner. Cunningham shot fake. Gets around Copper. Bounce pass. Johnson extra left corner. Boston for three. Oh, yeah! Harris inbounds in front of the team's bench to Johnson. Back to Harris, who passes to Johnson. Driving right. Shot off glass. No. Raven gets her miss. And scores. Fading away. Mid-post left. Boston right baseline, doubled, passes to Harris, swings it to Cunningham, extra, hole in front of the bench for three, hits! Held hesitation dribble, into the paint, then a bad pass is picked off by Harris. Numbers for the Fever, Harris, bounce pass, Billings, layup, good on the left side. 43-39 Fever, 4:08 to go in the half. Score at the half in Phoenix, Fever trailing the Mercury, 53-47. Mitchell, top of the key, with the bounce, has Thomas on it, tosses it right side, Simpson to Boston inside. Great positioning, and AB scores. Fever on an 8-0 run. It's 59-57. Nate Tibbetts, the head coach for Phoenix, imploring his team as Mitchell with a steal and lays it in right side at midcourt. It was a pocket pick against McConney. Tied at 59. 4:13 to go. Quarter three. Bonner between the rings to Ayayi. And now Johnson with an interception. Fever picking up the intensity on defense. Johnson to Boston, left wing, pumps to Cunningham, back to Boston, tees it up. Good! It rattles in! It's a 13-0 run for the Fever, and they lead by three with under four to go in the third at Phoenix.
23: Nice!
14: Harris has it between the rings. 12 on the shot clock. They spread out. Harris goes right around to Timpson's screen near the elbow. Fadeaway mid-range shot. Cash! Ty Harris going off down the stretch. Timeout Mercury as Ty chest bumps Steph White. 22 seconds to go in the game. Cunningham gives it to Mitchell at the logo. Fever ball down by one. 15 seconds left. Mitchell driving right towards the elbow. Now gets to the left side. Scoop shot cut off glass for the lead. 90-89 with 10.1 seconds left. No timeouts for Phoenix. Fever up 92-89. Copper races down the floor. Heaves a three. Too strong. And the Fever win it on the road. 92-89 the final. What a dub in the desert. One of the best victories of the season so far for the Fever, who improved to 13-9. Now exactly at the midpoint of the season, and it's their best record through 22 games since 2012, when they then went on to win the WNBA championship. For further context, with the win tonight, they now move into a tie for fifth place halfway through the WNBA season. They're tied with both the New York Liberty and the Atlanta Dream. I mean, they're coming off of a win earlier in the week against first place Las Vegas. It's Vegas and Minnesota both at 16-6. Golden State will be the next opponent coming to Gainbridge Fieldhouse next Wednesday night. They're at 16-7. The upstart Dallas Wings in fourth at 14-8. And then after the three-way tie between the Liberty, the Dream, and the Fever, it's the Washington Mystics at 500, 10-10, who currently have the final playoff spot in their possession. And then Los Angeles, who the Fever saw last night, they're the first team out, followed by the expansion teams, Toronto and Portland. And Phoenix, even though they were in the finals last year, they're in danger of missing the playoffs. Tonight being their 23rd game, so they're into the second half of their season now. And they are 8-15, which puts them 3.5 games back of Washington. And rounding things out, bottom of the standings, Chicago, Seattle, and Connecticut. So the Fever get the win, get to enjoy this one a little bit. They'll stay here in Phoenix tonight, travel to Las Vegas tomorrow, practice on Saturday, and then play Sunday night at 9 o'clock Indy time, 6 o'clock in the Pacific time zone coming up on Sunday. So still ahead here post-game-wise, recapping this one and looking ahead to that. We actually are going to have Bria join us one last time real quick, since we kind of rushed her out and she has made the mistake of lingering around without collecting her stuff as she's very popular, and so saying hi to some folks.
1: Yeah, from the city, actually.
14: Yeah.
1: They're from Indianapolis out here on just a vacation, so they play on the men's basketball side. So.
14: Some of the practice guys who we were shouting out before, because Ty mentioned how they help to keep her confidence up even when she's not out there.
1: Okay.
14: They dap us up now. So a successful business trip for them here, too. That's great to have that support, and other family members and friends of players and coaches are out here as well. But, yeah, we kind of hurried you off stage a little while ago as we went to the post-game press conference. So just final thoughts here from this road win.
1: Yeah, I really enjoyed how they're able to take this game, or hopefully they take this game, take this film, and really kind of put into words of what they can do on the court. It's really important that they continue to build off of this, but you just see some great performances. And I didn't even talk about Ty and what she was able to do, but Ty, again, going through some – you know, some mental struggles here, and coming out and just playing just so free was just so fun to watch. And then, you know, we were here last year both times, just didn't get the win, saw some people go down. So this one feels special. I don't know, individually, I'll just speak for myself. But for me, as if I was, you know, out there, and I feel like my blood is still pumping because I think these are important wins to get. And it's one of those things where it really just fuels that fire. So I know that Coach White and her group are going to continue to get them ready. And they did say that they want to play their best basketball, you know, by the end of her, you know, come All-Star. And as we approach it, maybe we're starting to see it. So we still, you know, we're not done, you know, far from done. We want to end this road trip with a dub and see what we can do in Vegas. But boy, this one feels good. What were your thoughts?
14: Facts. No, you said it all right there. Yeah. So, hey, all right, we'll let you grab something to eat here on the way out. Pack it up after the Fever.
1: Thanks.
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4: Fever couldn't get it done last night on the road in L.A., Dr. Dre's hometown. But second half of the back-to-back, they win in Phoenix tonight, 92-89. You know, one of the highlights of this game, which Coach White pointed out was really the catalyst for the comeback, was the block that K.K. Timpson had, pinning a shot off the backboard, a layup attempt by Kyle Copper. And I know Bria was then checking her phone as soon as she could to see if the replay of that was posted by at Indiana Fever on social media. And Bria not alone looking to see that replay. So after this game is over and they go back to the locker room, Caitlin sharing this on her Instagram story, captioning it, "My goodness," which is a very good way to put it. So. See what caption Bria comes up with herself. But Caitlin's for the KK block is "My goodness," as the Fever brought the heat to the desert, as the caption says on the Instagram posts and social media posts all over by the Indiana Fever. Hey, speaking of KK Timpson, in case you missed it, let's listen back to our conversation with her right after the final horn. Hey, KK, it's John and Bria up top near the concourse. Thanks so much for joining us right now. I know Bria's got a question she wants to ask you, but I'm going to start with this. What was it like being out there on the floor to get that final stop in this win?
5: I mean, it was great. You know, just persevering, you know, staying ready when my number calls, you know, being able to shake those jitters off, you know, when coach needs me out there on the court. You know, I'm just trying to do whatever I can for my teammates, play hard and have the confidence and just do what I do out there.
6: Nah, KK, you got to take us back to this block. Baby girl, please, just what was going through? What did you see? I'm still looking at the Indiana Fever page. I don't know if they posted it yet, but take us through.
5: I mean, I just saw my guard getting beat. You know, we got to have each other back on defense. You know, we working as a string. You know, one move and we all move together. So, I mean, I timed it right. I've been telling myself I was going to block one off the glass for so long, but I got it today, man. I just, you know, I'm just thankful for my teammates, you know, being at help side, you know, doing what I do out on the court. And, you know, just thanking the coaches for being able to trust me to put me out in those hard minutes.
6: Yeah, love that.
4: Yeah, really well said, KK. Just one last question for you here. What do you hope that you and your team can kind of like bottle up from this win and take with you going forward to Vegas and the rest of the year?
5: Just shaking back, you know. In this league, like Coach tells us, we always have an opportunity, you know, to shake back from the game last night. You know, being able to have AB back on the court, you know, she's our best post player out here, you know, being able to get her those touches inside, being dominant. And we work around her, you know, her, Kelsey, and, you know, CeCe didn't play tonight, but those are our big three on the team, and, you know, we work around them. You know, we do whatever we can for them, you know, get those, you know, take the load off of them. But, you know, just, you know, a great team effort, great team win, you know, excited to get on the road in the morning and just take it to Vegas and get that dub as well.
4: Amen, 100%. KK, congrats again, and thanks so much for joining us and always being so wonderful to talk to.
5: Thank you, I appreciate it.
6: Yep.
4: And thank you to our producer, Eddie Garrison, for queuing that up for us. And yeah, a sign of a great team is when you have role players who buy into their roles, and you can see that when you watch KK play. You can hear that listening to her talk right there. And so Timpson finishes this game scoring 0 points, but finishing +9, the best plus minus of anyone for the Fever in this game, making her impact. And she finished playing 15 minutes. I'd have to double check. That might have been entirely in the second half, or if she played in the first half, it was only for a minute or two. So again, someone who stayed engaged even when she wasn't in the flow of the game in the first half, and really swinging the momentum with that highlight block. Hopefully that makes SportsCenter top 10 tonight, because you don't often see a block pinned off the backboard in the WNBA. And when I say you don't often see it, I mean I haven't seen it in a year and a half of being on radio broadcasts for the Fever. So she's a different type of athlete. We were talking about this last night at practice on Monday. She was literally trying to dunk. Case says she did dunk at a practice when she was in college at Florida State. And so it could only be a matter of time before she does it as a pro

0: now. She's still just 24 years old here in her second season in the league. I misspoke before when I said we were going to have our last commercial break. We got a few more bills to pay, and then we'll finish it up here from Phoenix after this epic 92-89 win for the Fever over the Mercury. It's Fever post-game coverage on the old National Bank Radio Network.
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0: This game rocked tonight. The Fever win it on the road in Phoenix by a final score of 92-89. We've been highlighting how Kelsey Mitchell led all scorers with 29 points. I probably didn't do a good enough job over the course of the night pointing out that she finished with 8 assists, a season high, an assist to our producer Eddie Garrison for catching that. Kelsey tonight to round out her line also had 3 steals on defense, collected a couple of rebounds, and she played nearly 35 minutes out of 40, and that was not the highest on the team. Aaliyah Boston, who is considered a center, she played 37 minutes, 30 seconds. And this is after she didn't play last night, but man, did she come out ready to go tonight. And Aaliyah, a rebound shy of a double-double, 21 points, 9 rebounds. She was 3 for 5 from 3. So over the last 3 games that she has played in, she's now 7 for 10 from behind the arc. Again, she has already surpassed by a lot the number of threes that she had made over the first 3 years of her pro career combined with what she's doing this year. But 7 for 10, scorching hot over the last few. And again, credit to Eddie for digging up that nugget. Fever got 15 points from Ty Harris, just one off of her season high, efficiently 6 of 8 shooting. She was 3 for 4 from 3, and Harris had 5 assists, a rebound, and a couple of steals, plus a block shot. And I should point out that Kelsey had a block shot, as did Aaliyah. From the starting lineup, Lexi Hull, 10 points, wound up playing 17-plus minutes. She missed a good part of the fourth quarter after a hard fall, but she was tough as nails to come in the last minute to help seal the deal for this team, as she was efficient, 4 of 6 shooting, including 2 of 3 from 3, and plays good defense without fouling tonight, just 1 foul, which was probably debatable as it was. Monique Billings tonight, 2 points and 2 rebounds off the bench. We were talking about KK Timpson's production and impact. Sophie Cunningham, 9 points, including 2 crucial free throws and the closing seconds. So even on a night when she didn't have her 3-point shot like usual, she was 1 for 5 from distance, but 9 points for Sophie as she made all 4 of her free throws. As a team, the Fever tonight, 10 for 10 at the line. Second time this season they've had a game in which they have shot at least 10 free throws and not missed, and that's after they missed six in last night's game. Meanwhile, Raven Johnson scoring 6 points. The rookie also 6 rebounds, and I want to say she had those 6 rebounds by like the midpoint of the third quarter. As Johnson, she can really be springy getting off the floor. And Snide actually would have had another rebound, but called for an over-the-back foul in the process. And also playing off the bench, though not scoring, Myesha Hines-Allen, though she did have 3 rebounds to help positively affect things for the Fever. Again, Caitlin Clark was resting tonight, and then Demira Stantis, Bree Hall, and Grace Van Sluten did not play. Fever finished the game shooting 50% from the floor as a team. They made exactly half of their shots, 35 of 70, and they finished 44% from three as they knocked down 12 of 27. They had 18 assists on their 35 made shots. And then on the other side for Phoenix, who was led by Alyssa Thomas and Kalia Copper with 22 points each, well, they finished shooting 49%, 35 of 71. So to give a picture of how even this game really was, and this one featured 5 ties and 16 lead changes, the Mercury and the Fever were both 35 for 70 shooting until Kalia Copper missed a three at the buzzer that, if it had gone in, would have forced overtime. That is really rare. I can't think of a time where teams, it's kind of quirky, to be honest, but where teams attempted the same number of shots, made the same number of shots, and that was the case for 39 minutes and 59 seconds here tonight. And then the Copper miss wound up being it. So they were 49% from the field, 40% from three, 11 for 27. They kind of cooled off in the fourth quarter. Don't have it in front of me, but not sure if they made more than a three in the final quarter. And they went 8 for 10 at the free throw line. Copper had missed one along the way, and Ayayi missed one in the game. So 8 of 10, all things considered, fewer free throws than we usually see in games these days. And for Phoenix, they had 23 assists on their 35 made shots. Again, the Fever early on were up by 12, wound up falling behind by 10 and having to storm back. Points in the paint, that was an advantage for the Mercury, 42-32, as well as for second chance points, 9-5. Fever, though, had the advantage in fast break points, 9-4. And so, yeah, put all the numbers into a blender, and it spits out final score, Fever 92, Mercury 89. So now it's the Vegas Aces again awaiting on Sunday evening in Nevada. That game will start at 9 o'clock Indy time. That means our pregame coverage will start at 8:30 back here on the old National Bank Radio Network. By the way, Vegas winning tonight on the road at Portland, 88-80. And Asia Wilson back in the lineup playing more than 30 minutes, scoring 32 points. So it'll be a different type of game, assuming she's available for the Aces when they play against the Fever for the second time in 8 days on Sunday. And fingers crossed, the Fever will have a different look as well with Caitlin Clark being back. By the way, a scheduling note, the Aces play the Mercury in Vegas on Saturday. So that's going to be an advantage for the Fever from a scheduling standpoint, and that the Aces are going to be having the second half of a back-to-back. All right, well, clock ticking for us here. If you've been around for a minute or for all 3 hours or so, we really appreciate it. Big thanks to our tremendous on-site engineer, Walt Ellis, and to our producer back in studio, Eddie Garrison. For Bria Goss, this is John Nolan. Most of all, saying thanks to you for listening, and so long from Phoenix. This has been a presentation of the Indiana Fever on the Old National Bank Radio Network.
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10: Friday on Quarry & Company, what happened in the desert and what happened in the World Cup? 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
1: Well, as the World Cup marches on, it's proving that France very much living up to its billing, and that is by far and wide thanks to Kylian Mbappe. He just keeps topping himself. He broke the scoreless tie in the 60th minute against Morocco on Thursday in the quarterfinal matchup. He had his 20th goal on the World Cup stage in 20 World Cup games. He's on a tear. He's the second player to reach that mark after only Argentina's Lionel Messi. Is there anything he can't do? Here's Hercules Gomez, ESPN soccer commentator.
2: Kylian Mbappe is distinct in the term that he kind of does it all. And I've really never seen anything like him at the international stage. Like, if you go player per player, Erling Haaland is a complete nine. He's a nine. That's like, his job is scoring goals. He's up front. He's powerful. He's a freak. Like, he's just athletically unseen in our game. He's powerful. He just wants to score goals. That's all he does. He wants to score goals. Harry Kane is refined. He's a goal scorer with a delicate touch that facilitates others. You know, they're all great in their own just way. But there's a guy who does both. And there's a guy who does both, whether he's playing in the center or he's playing outside and can facilitate. And he's done it from such a young age. Like, he was 18 when he played in his first World Cup final and scored a goal. The only other adolescent to do that was Pelé. And Pelé is one of the all-time greats. He's in that stratosphere when it comes to international football.
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0: No. South Mississippi is nowhere near South California, so I can't blame him for wanting to stay out there.
1: He still has college eligibility. Could he go to, you know, Ole Miss, Mississippi State?
2: For college golf? For LeBron's going to be a college golfer?
1: Hey, J.R. Smith did it. J.R. Smith did it.
2: You know what? Hold on, Joey, great call. Let's talk about that. I want CC to answer the question about, obviously, the Saints and et cetera, because that's our adopted team now. LeBron finishing his NBA career and going back and playing college golf would be one of the great storylines of all time.
3: I mean, Rodney Dangerfield back to school. Like, I'd love it.
1: He should
3: Everything
1: do it.
3: About it.
1: That's better than Belichick going to UNC.
2: Maybe he will do it.
1: Do you go
3: and crash Bryce's party?
2: Go to Arizona and just play college golf?
3: Yeah.
2: I don't think Bryce's going to want that. But based on what Joey said, I mean, it seems like he would rather have Tyson even higher up than two. And you had him as two. Did you consider him a one?
3: I think the Saints have the potential to be a top 10 offense. We're bullish on the Saints on this show. Like, they're adding to that offensive line. A lot of first round draft picks. They signed David Edwards from the Buffalo Bills in free agency to fill a void at guard. You signed Travis Etienne in free agency. You got Alvin Kamara. Like, they've got a lot of weapons on that offense. I think they can be really good.
2: That's amazing. The top 10 offense. I tend to agree with you. There should be more of a buzz around the Saints. We're trying to create that. The AFC buzz team is Cincinnati. The NFC buzz team is Dallas. I think what we're saying is you need to figure out a way of getting the Saints in there as one of the buzz teams around the NFL, this year. An NBA trade gone wrong? We'll discuss next. We're on Sportsmanlike, presented by Progressive Insurance.
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15: I'm Kirk Darling. With Caitlin Clark out resting last night, it was Ty Harris who got the start for the Indiana Fever. She came up big in the closing minutes, helping Indiana to a 92-89 win over Phoenix.
16: Nah, they stay in my ear to stay confident, so it's on me just to shoot the ball, honestly. And I practice that every day, after practice, during practice, before practice. 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
15: Kelsey Mitchell led the way with 29 points. The Fever have Las Vegas again on Sunday. 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
17: Fly ball right field. It is back and it is gone into the bullpen. A three-run bomb for Bowers and the Brewers up to a 6-0 lead.
15: That helping the Brewers to an 8-4 win over the Cardinals last night in St. Louis. Elsewhere, the Reds lost to the Phillies 1-0. The Cubs also lost to the Orioles 3-2. I'm Kirk Darling for 93.5 and 107.5 The Fan.
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13: Hi, happy Friday to everybody out there. Thank you for closing out the week with us, Kevin Bowen, James Boyd, and Mark Dykton, as we round things out here on this Friday morning. I was thinking about it on the commute in. I just think this is the quietest sports weekend in our market. Like, when you I guess, factor in, like, the occasional, whatever, U.S. soccer match on a weekend, or, you know, prominent, I don't know, major in golf. When you, like, factor in all the things locally for us, and then also just on a national scale, you think this is it? It's got to be one of them, right?
26: For sure. I would think that that's a little bit of a relief for people like me and you, Kevin, get a little break before things ramp back up. But yeah, it's very quiet, at least in my opinion, over the last few years that I've been covering sports in the city. And then once you get to training camp for the Colts, that's when things typically pick back up. I will say, with Caitlin Clark arriving here a couple years ago, it's been a little more hectic when it comes to our WNBA coverage because of the fever. But even then, it's still pretty one-dimensional when it comes to them, and then nothing else really around it.
13: Yeah, and they'll go Sunday at 9. That'll be their next one. Mark, good morning to you.
27: Good morning.
13: How are you?
27: I'm not in my makeup, so I'm doing pretty well.
26: I know. I was rooting on praying your downfall.
13: About 60 minutes, I was starting to order you a little mime kit.
27: Yeah. I know. I was like, should I go to Michael's now, or what should I do? Because Morocco was hanging tough, but France, they took care of it. Mbappe locking it down 2-0, and they move on to the quarterfinals.
26: Hey, when he missed the free kick, I was like, oh boy.
13: A penalty kick looked a
27: little.
13: What
27: the hell? Why did that take so long?
26: I don't know.
27: He was standing around forever.
13: Yeah, and that was just not hit with the same sort of velocity that we're used to.
27: No, he was looking right. He's like, can I go? Like, what are we doing here?
13: Now, is he going to be the GOAT? I mean, I know we talk about Messi and Ronaldo, but like, I almost feel like I'm watching Mbappe thinking, that's Djokovic in tennis.
27: Yeah, he's
13: like, we talked Federer. At all, rightfully so, but it's like, do you know about Novak Djokovic and like what he's doing? Is Mbappe that?
27: I think so, because again, you see, like, you know, they're like, oh, Messi, he's close to, you know, he's got the record now, and then Mbappe comes on like, he's too shy of Lionel Messi. I'm like,
26: which is crazy.
27: Well, that's, yeah, he's going to be in plenty more World Cups.
13: 27 years old.
26: And Messi is what, 38, 39?
13: Right.
27: Yeah.
13: So France is through. Mark Dykton is relieved. James Boyd still has one team left. That would be Spain. It's me against James today. Spain and Belgium. Part of me was like, oh, man, this should be the U.S. And I'm like, no.
26: No, I'm like, that part of you should have died when we watched that game the other day.
13: Yeah, it should not be the United States. Again, kind of a quieter weekend from a sports standpoint, but if you did stay up late last night, you were rewarded. I would say a super entertaining, I would say game in general, particularly the fourth quarter. Like, you're going to see Fever 92, Mercury 89, Fever get another win without Caitlin Clark. But James, I mean, they were down 10 with what, 5 to go?
26: Yeah, they were down double digits twice in that game. The swings in that game.
0: Yeah.
26: From both sides, especially in that fourth quarter, were crazy to me. You had teams going on 10-0 runs, 13-0 runs, and then going right back, and then the other team gets back in it. So I thought the Fever responded very well several times down the stretch. The defense is still a problem, in my opinion, but a win is a win. And shout out to Ty Harris for stepping up, the Indianapolis former high school star. She was really great in her fill-in role for Caitlin Clark. And then Kelsey Mitchell, how much more can you say about her? 29 points, 8 assists, 0 turnovers in a win like that. So impressive stuff.
27: I was worried what we were going to come in and talk about, because that start to the fourth quarter was hideous. They could not hit a shot to save their lives. And I was like, oh boy, here we go again.
26: Well, that, Mark, and the officiating, it was horrible down the stretch. And I'm not usually a ref guy, but if you watch that game objectively, whether you were cheering for the Fever or the Mercury, you probably feel like the calls were so bad and inconsistent. What the heck was that with the Sophie Cunningham? Like, she's running down the court. She's obviously going to take a layup, and they call it a non-shooting foul because she got hacked so badly she couldn't get the ball above her shoulder. It was a couple of things that I wish would have gone differently from officiating standpoint, but in the end, I feel like the Fever responded every time.
27: Well, then they counted the one against the Mercury like 30 seconds later. I'm like, what the hell is this?
26: Yeah, I was listening to Pat Boylan and crew, and he was losing his mind. Well, as much as Pat Boylan can lose his mind. And I was like, you tell him, Pat.
27: I was just like, I don't know what the solution is, whether that's like off-season training for the refs, or maybe you get NBA officials to start helping them out or something. But like, it can't keep going this bad. This should not be an every game situation.
0: Yeah, and to James's point, I thought there were some calls that also benefited the Fever too. Like, I mean, I thought it was both ways, where some of the officiating was pretty poor there throughout the second half. But again, the Fever get it done there with a huge comeback in the final 5 minutes. A variety of players stepping up and hitting shots to take the lead. They had three different players have, I guess, you know, game-changing, score-changing, lead-changing is probably the better way to put it. Shots there in the final minute. Ty Harris, Leah Boston. Don't let Kelsey Mitchell get to her left. And it looked like she was going to go to her right there late, but she got back to that left hand, which is so, so potent. And she had that scoop and layup there. And then they get the final defensive stop. And they get it done. So far, 2-1 on this Western road trip. They will play the Aces on Sunday. The expectation is Caitlin Clark will play in that game. We'll see about Asia Wilson. She did return to the lineup last night for the Aces and was outstanding. But they have a back-to-back. So Vegas will have a Saturday-Sunday back-to-back. So I'll be curious how they handle Asia Wilson in that one, because she has missed a little bit of time here. But nonetheless, the Fever get it done last night. And shout out to KK Timpson. That block she had coming to the left side of the goal.
26: Man.
0: That was a hell of a play by the second year player. So a big time there from the Fever and closing that one out. Because as Mark said, it was looking very, very dicey for a while. If you are in the degenerate mode, or you just really care about the Pacers Summer League, you've got that action starting today, 4:30 from out in Vegas. It'll be Braden Smith and company tipping off against the Cleveland Cavaliers there. So, again, Pacers will play coming up here Friday and Saturday. For the most part, many of their games are kind of the late afternoon window. I think when you don't have a first-round pick and you don't even have a prominent player, you know, from last year's draft class on your team, because there's been years where, like, you know, Jairus Walker has played a second season, or I feel like even Mathurin might have played a second season out there in Summer League, but that is not taking place this year for the Pacers. So Braden Smith and company getting things started a little bit later today.
26: We will see if they can get a dub. I will say, when I was watching AJ DeBanza last night, Kevin, or DeBanza, I have to work on saying his name correctly, he looked really freaking good. Oh boy. Again, just twisting the knife when it comes to being a Pacers fan or a member of the media who covers that team, because it would have been really, really fun to see one of these top four picks, particularly him, paired with this group.
0: Yeah, Darren Peterson, a little sloppy last night from a turnover standpoint. I kind of forgot Summer League rules. You're just allowed to foul as many times as you want.
26: 10 fouls and you foul out.
0: Darren Peterson had 9 fouls. Almost had as many turnovers as he did fouls last night. I assume they will sit Peterson at some point, because he's already done a few games in the, Salt Lake City, maybe, Summer League before that. So, again, that is Something to keep an eye out for today. It'll be the Pacers and Cavs, 4:30. That is ESPN2. We'll get to our Colts question of the day. Anything lingering for you guys from yesterday's what if? It was probably the most interactive what if we've had, had the Colts kept Peyton Manning.
26: I think hearing from Chappie, shout out to the Dean, Mike Chappell, Fox 59, Colts reporter, him explain how quickly the timeline moved. I guess you kind of misremember things over time, but 2 weeks from basically, hey, Peyton, good luck in the future. We're done here to, oh, wait, we're Denver. We'll sign you. And then, you know, we saw how it turned out for him. Great decision for the Broncos. Great gamble for them because, again, giving him all that money, coming off the neck surgery, people were confident. They had to be confident, I think, in what he could still do, but even they probably didn't foresee him having a fifth MVP season and throwing 55 touchdowns.
0: Yeah, to me, you know, there's kind of two items Colts related. One was obviously the immense roster bonus, $28 million, that they would have had to take on to keep Peyton. And then obviously, two was the uncertainty around, you know, him as a thrower, which you bring up. And I had forgotten, and again, Chap, you know, we kind of had this back and forth with him to clarify that. But yeah, I also did not realize that Denver, you know, signed him just 2 weeks after the Colts had cut him. I somehow remember that tour day Manning, if you will, being a little bit longer than it originally was. So, you know, to me, I kind of look back on it and think, maybe it was less to do about where he was at physically and more to do with that roster bonus. And then again, you know, had that draft not been Andrew Luck, that very next year, Eric Fisher goes number one overall. Would that have influenced anything at all? If you were sitting with the number one pick and it wasn't a generational quarterback, would that have altered your thinking? Again, you still would have been in a dire cap situation, but would that have influenced you at all? I think that's obviously a big unknown with all that.
26: Got to throw this out there because one of the comments we got, forgive me which texter sent it in, but essentially he was saying, why was there even an out like that in Peyton's contract? Because of how great of a player he was. And I thought that was an interesting thought, mainly because you probably don't see that a whole lot with quarterbacks where you have this clear out in the contract. But at the same time, was that it had to be towards the end, right?
0: Yeah, I mean, obviously he was, what, 98 draft pick? So, you know, you're talking 13-some years in the league at that point. Yeah, Tom Condon clearly cooking something up contractually. And I'll be honest with you, it's been a while since I've had to really examine intense quarterback contracts. So
26: there you go.
0: Maybe that is a little bit more par for the course. I mean, you get some of these quarterback contracts today. I mean, we like half joke, half serious what Kirk Cousins has done. I mean, it is quite amazing. Like when you can establish yourself, not even at a Peyton level, if you can establish yourself at some competent level in the league, I mean, there are some people disgusted by the Daniel Jones contract.
26: Yeah.
0: But welcome to business to play that position in professional sports.
26: Yeah. And it tells you how desperate teams are to find and or keep a guy who's competent at quarterback, because Daniel Jones cashed in and got $50 million guaranteed coming off of a torn Achilles.
0: Shout out to Aaliyah Boston's ability to stretch the floor. I think that's such a unique weapon now for the Fever. Like, and it's legit. It's not just like a, you know, one or two threes. I mean, she is 46% on the year. The quantity of threes is way up there. Like, that is becoming a, you know, it's probably something we shouldn't really care too much about the Fever offensively. They're so gifted offensively, but boy. That's another added element to them that they certainly didn't have in previous years.
26: Well, here's a fun fact for you. Through her first three seasons, she made 17 threes combined. This season alone, through 20 games that she's played in, to be clear, Fever played one more, 26 made three-pointers.
0: And isn't the percentage like 46 or something?
26: Yes, it's that high. So it's efficient. The volume has gone up as well. You can tell she's been in the gym putting in the work, and that's what you like to see from your young star. She's a better player than she was when she came into the WNBA, which should be a good thing and should happen when you're in your fourth season. But to expand her game like this, that's very impressive. Because keep in mind, she's been an all-star starter and all-star every year. And so she's gotten even better since then.
0: wildly entertaining, especially in that fourth quarter last night. The Fever get it done, 92-89 over the Phoenix Mercury. I would say for the most part, a pretty cool night in terms of cooler heads prevailing at any extracurriculars with these two opponents. Probably worth pointing out when they do get on the floor. Obviously, Caitlin Clark not playing probably helped out in that area. A lot to get to on this Friday morning. Looks to be another nice day here in the Circle City. Fingers crossed for good weather coming up tomorrow. It's the 30th anniversary of Victory Field. You guys like my inaugural Indianapolis Indians season shirt I'm rocking here?
26: I do like that.
27: Now, is that a new purchase or is that a long time purchase?
0: No, this is a Brad Bowen has passed down to his. Does it look like I'm getting ready to mow the lawn?
27: It does.
0: Would I have it tucked in?
27: God,
26: are you
27: I
26: a
27: hope
26: shirt
27: not.
26: Tucked in your pants,
0: I
26: long
0: am not,
26: guy?
0: I am not a big tuck in the shirt, period.
26: I was going to say, if you get to that point, brother, I might start calling you old.
0: But I will say, I feel like I watch my friends, and I think I might be in the minority. Obviously, I like to tuck the shirt in if I'm on the golf course, but like, right? should I be there? Am I supposed to be tucking in the shirt at like other places?
27: I don't think so, but I also think that comes with the territory of what our jobs are, where we don't have to dress like in nice polos and everything every
26: point.
27: Single day.
26: Yeah.
27: You come in a little slovenly, but like, I'm not a tuck in the polo guy either. I know some guys are, but I'm just like, yeah, no thanks. I'll let it flow. So I think you might be in the minority, but
0: are we in the wrong?
27: No, I'm in the minority with you.
0: Okay. I know you and I are together, but I see him tucked in. I'm like, can I do that?
27: No.
26: No,
0: should I do that?
26: See, I'll never admit my wrongs. And so, yeah, we're definitely not wrong.
0: I will say this. You talk about our wardrobe. There's been a time or two where I've walked back in the house post-show, maybe in the afternoon, Maddie catches a glimpse of what I've worn, and it's like a jaw, like, you wore that? You went
27: People
0: out
27: People saw you at work?
0: I'm like, I saw two human beings today, James Boyd and Mark Dykton. You think I give two bleeps what they think of me?
26: Maddie, if you got issues anymore, just hit me up. I'll handle it.
0: I'm good. I mean, you guys know full well. I mean, I show my cards as soon as it looks like I got a day that I'm teaching. I mean...
26: Ooh, you coming here?
0: Man.
26: Yeah, we get to see what like we grow hair Indy has done.
0: Look like I'm going to that Michael Rubin party. You know, all of a sudden, I'm just like, here we are. Peacock strutting in studio. Clearly not me today, but shout out to the Indians. Their 30th anniversary coming up at Victory Field tomorrow. Hopefully, Mother Nature cooperates. My Yellow Rickshaw, popular band around town. They'll be playing in biggest fireworks night of the year. So good Friday morning to you. Thanks for closing out the week with us, Kevin Bowe and James Boyd, Mark Dykton on the ones and twos. It is the Fan Morning Show.
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10: 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Well, NASCAR heads back to Atlanta this Sunday for their second race of the year, and there is a 50% chance of scattered thunderstorms at the green flag and a high of 86. 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
0: Well, if you're a Mercury fan, you're feeling that one. From last night, your team is up double figures midway through the fourth quarter, and James Boyd, you wake up a loser.
26: Yeah, I thought the last possession, really their last offensive possession with Alyssa Thomas shooting a one-legged step back out of a timeout. Terrible shot. Shout out to people for getting a stop there defensively, finally. And again, Childs Kelsey Mitchell, Ty Harris, their backcourt was nails last night, especially when they needed it because that game was back and forth, baby.
0: And each of them had a go-ahead shot there in the final minute, as well did Aaliyah Boston, 21-9 for her.
26: That post fade?
0: Yeah.
26: Ooh, that was sweet.
0: Very, very impressive there. So the Fever get it done, 92-89, big comeback without Caitlin Clark. The thought is Caitlin will be ready to go Sunday. This will conclude their four-game road trip. It'll be back in Las Vegas. And Mark, what did she say earlier in the week? Non-basketball related as she returns to Vegas?
27: Likes to go to the tables. Hoping to be up. Hit on that black 22.
0: Down right now, but the beauty in that is you can always get back to even.
27: Mm-hmm.
0: Or lose more.
27: That's what we need.
0: I do think she threw that in there as well. She's not a...
27: You know, she's one of us, Kev.
0: Yeah, she is. It's the only time she's ever had a relatable comment to Mark or I. That's what we talked about earlier in the week. So, again, that'll conclude the road trip, 9 o'clock, coming up on Sunday, our pregame coverage right here. We'll see about Asia Wilson, 8:30 for our pregame coverage. She did play last night, played great, back in the lineup, but they do have a back-to-back. Vegas does, Saturday and Sunday, whereas the Fever do not. World Cup action yesterday. Were you sweating through the first 50 or so, Mark, or... Did you see the Moroccan chances and thought, yeah, that's not going to happen?
27: Yeah, I saw a different playing style that France was running where they were kind of running gun and Morocco was kind of like timid and hanging back. And even their chances didn't seem overly well. Like I was concerned a couple times that Morocco could sneak one in there, but I still had faith in Mbappe and the crew. So I was like, okay, 0-0 going into half. They'll reset. And look out there and victorious, and sure enough, there they go.
0: Yeah, two goals there in the 60th and like 66, I want to say. That gave France the lead for good and sent them into the semifinal, which I believe is Tuesday, coming up for France, Spain, and Belgium later today. That'll be quarterfinal number two. And then the third and fourth quarterfinals will each be Saturday. England and Norway. That's the one I know a lot of people have circled. 5 o'clock on Saturday. The nightcap will be Argentina and Switzerland. That is 9 o'clock. So again, one quarterfinal today, two tomorrow. That'll get us set there. And just to remind everybody, I don't know if anyone really cares. I have always thought it's kind of an odd thing that happens in the World Cup, but there is a third place game. So if you do advance to the semifinals, you do play no matter what, two more games the rest of the way. Speaking of games, the Pacers Summer League will get started today out there in Vegas. Braden Smith and company, 4:30, Pacers and Cavs. It's ESPN2. James, you care about anything Pacers Summer League related?
26: Yeah, I would like to see Braden Smith, how he looks in his first Pacers stint. And I think anybody who's a degenerate like me will be locked in.
0: Yeah, I'm going to, well, two things. First off, Yuki Kawamura is an absolute joy to watch. So when he gets in the game, you'll see some razzle-dazzle there. The 5'7 point guard who has had a couple cups of coffee in the NBA. And then I'm curious about Talen Peter. You know, I thought, you know, there were a couple moments last season where I liked what I saw from him with the big league squad. You know, we saw yesterday Kobe Brown announced on a two-way deal. How will all those two-way contracts play out? The thought is Braden Smith is on a two-way. Again, you get three of them. You know, Talen Peter, he was a draft pick for you last year. Does he factor in at all into, again, securing a two-way, potentially being, whatever, a French roster guy for you? That would probably be another storyline to keep an eye on. Major League Baseball from yesterday. Did I see the Indians won on a walk-off wild pitch, Mark Dykton?
27: That seems to be the case. It's a nice victory there.
0: Hopefully Mother Nature cooperates. Coming up, the 30th anniversary is taking place Saturday there. Are we about ready to duel Cubs and Reds?
27: We are. Last series before the All-Star break.
0: Gosh, well, you're getting us at just the perfect time. Nice 1-0 loss yesterday for the Reds.
27: Hey, we could use some wins.
0: Did the debating Cubs lose a one-run game too yesterday?
27: Yeah, the bullpen fell apart near the end, which is the storyline of the year. I feel like that they need to get some bullpen arms at the deadline. But yeah, curious to see how they do out of Great American Ballpark. I think we might try to get out there for a game or something. So we'll see.
0: Look at that.
27: We'll see.
0: Well, my history there when those two teams play, there's a lot of Cubs blue. Yep. In the crowd there.
27: Hope so.
0: One run loss for the White Sox as well yesterday. Cardinals 5-1 over the, did they beat the Brewers or the Brewers beat them? I think.
27: What do you think?
0: I think the Brewers got it done now. Yeah. They are the new
27: Cardinals. Cardinals lost like 4 or 5 to the Brewers.
0: The Brewers are, they're all of our daddies in the NL Central. Let's
27: just
0: be honest.
27: Just holding us over their knee.
0: With that, Wimbledon actually coming up today. Boy, that was brutal. Did you guys watch any Coco Gauff in that third set yesterday?
26: I did. The drop shot. Man, talk about it afterwards. Maybe regretting taking that approach, but it is what it is.
0: Yeah, she had it right there on her racket. 9-8 up in the tiebreaker. Chance to get to her first Wimbledon final right into the net there. So no American men or women left. So today you will get Djokovic and Jannik Sinner. I know that will be appointment viewing for a lot of people. Certainly not Mark Dykton, but for many that will be. And shout out to Arthur Ferry. Great story here. He's going to get on the court in about an hour. Again, this is a wild card ranked outside of the top 100. It's one of the longer shots to make it this far at Wimbledon in quite some time. And he's a Great Britain native. So when you think about the home flair to Wimbledon there, he will definitely be a crowd favorite in his match today. So again, semifinal action from the men coming up later today. You guys see yesterday that, you know, we've expanded the NCAA tournament. Wichita is going to be the other site for the early round games here.
27: Okay. That's what that does to me.
0: Not everybody at once here.
26: I'm okay with it. I mean, dang, Mark.
27: I'm like, okay, sure. Okay.
26: Jeez. Did you put something in this coffee? Did you put mayo in this coffee?
0: I thought both of you two were dead asleep when I said that.
26: Well, I mean, it wasn't the most riveting topic at the top of my mind this morning, but I'm not like Mark here just poo-pooing all over it.
27: Well, I didn't. Wichita is supposed to do something for me at 7:30 on a Friday.
0: Well, if your team gets sent there for the play-in round, maybe it will do something for you there. I guess Mark doesn't really have a collegiate team that he is a large fan of.
27: No. Not
26: I'm
27: really.
26: Cool with it, though.
0: So, again, when you've expanded the tournament, just to update everybody on it, you've pretty much just added Tuesday and Wednesday play-in games. So, Dayton, we are obviously used to plenty of action there. Now, Wichita, I think they're trying to spread a little bit more of the wealth across the country there. So,
26: but you're against the expansion, right?
0: I am. I mean, there's part of me that looks at the World Cup.
27: Not now that Wichita's involved. Kevin's all in.
0: There's part of me that watches the World Cup and thinks, wait a minute here. Like, you know, some of these stories have been great, but I'm not holding my breath that we're going to get a whole lot of Cape Verdes. I think we're going to get a whole lot of, you know, 500 Big Ten teams or 500 SEC teams, and I don't need to see them.
26: So can we make an executive decision now to say any team that doesn't get to Wichita and complains about being left out of the tournament should be banned for a year, relegated for a year from Division I basketball?
0: I like that, yeah.
26: Because I don't want to hear it.
0: Sign me up for that.
26: If you can't make it with nearly 100 teams, I don't care.
27: How about you are not able to deny like going to the NIT or anything like that? You have to play in it.
0: I mean,
27: you have to accept a bid wherever they offer you.
26: I feel like the transfer portal and stuff like that probably stops you from doing that, but
27: that's when you get the alums out there.
26: Yeah, let's
27: make
26: it
27: binding. An alum game.
26: Yeah.
0: This is the TBT tournament. Is that thing starting up here soon?
27: It's
26: got to be, right?
27: It's right around this time of year.
0: A little Elam ending action for the TBT tournament. I feel like it was at Hinkle here in recent years, at least some of the early round games were. So that announcement yesterday from the NCAA. Greg Rakestraw going to join us coming up at 8 o'clock. We'll get to an I Gotta Know with Mark Dykton much more on really an entertaining game, pretty chaotic game last night from the Fever. Any major reason for Colts optimism coming up this season? We'll hit on that 2.5 weeks away from players reporting to Grand Park for their final training camp in Westfield. Good Friday morning to you. Thanks for spending with us. Let's get a little weather update here.
6: Today we're going to have partly sunny skies with a chance for passing showers and thunderstorms. We'll have a high near 85 degrees. And for tonight, mostly cloudy with spotty showers and areas of patchy fog. We'll have a low at 71. I'm Fox 59 meteorologist Amber Hardwick for The Fan.
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1: Well, good Friday morning to you. Greg Rakestraw going to join us here coming up at the top of the hour. Always look forward to our Friday chats here with Rake. I was thinking about this watching the Summer League a little bit last night, how like NBA coaches can just go into oblivion. Like there are times where over recent years I thought to myself, is Billy Donovan really still coaching the NBA? Like it was just like, you know, when you get to the NBA and if you don't have like success, I just feel like Mark and I played this game when you were out earlier in the week, James, of how many NBA coaches I can name. I thought I could name 12, end up getting 15. So like, think about that. It's only half of the league. And like, it's kind of my job to try and know some of this stuff. And I feel that way about Dusty May. Like, I feel like it's going to hit me randomly over the next year or two. I'm like, oh yeah, Dusty May coaches in the NBA. And like, unless the Mavs are one of the final four teams, I'm going to kind of forget he's coaching the NBA.
2: Yeah, it was weird to hear him talk about watching the Kyrie Irving workout and preparing to coach him and Cooper Flagg together. But I also think that Dusty May is one of the few college coaches who was young enough and in the right position to already say, hey, I've done it all at this level. Let me go to the next one. And everything that we read initially, and that was reported initially, Kevin, really alluded to just this changing landscape of college basketball and how much work you have to do to try to get guys with NIL money, transfer portal, things like that. And maybe he got turned off by it. But at the same time, again, it wasn't like he was leaving a level and saying, oh, I wish I could have won this one. He won it, and might I add, in dominant fashion with that group.
1: Yeah, I mean, I totally understand why he wants to, whatever, challenge himself at a higher level, but and maybe it's just how professional sports work. We refer to programs more with their coach. You know, like the Indiana football program is Kurt Cignetti.
2: Yeah, I would say so.
1: More than anything. And again, that might just be more of a college athletics thing. Pacers will get on the floor later today out in Summer League. They'll be coached by Bryce Taylor, their G League coach. Is going to coach them after Johnny Carpenter took a job with the Bucks earlier this week.
2: Beware, Johnny. Miles Turner did the same thing. I'm joking. Congrats.
1: Taylor Jenkins, the new head coach there with the Bucks, and I believe Johnny Carpenter's got some history with Taylor, so that's why he's heading up there for some more responsibility. What do you make of people that say the Fever are better without Caitlin Clark?
2: I think those people are dumb. But at the same time, I think it speaks to the resiliency of the group. And honestly, this year, I did ask Stephanie White about it, not in that fashion, like, are you better without Caitlin Clark? But just what does your team maybe gain from having played so many games without her last year? And I get that there's been some roster turnover, but not a whole lot, especially when it comes to your backcourt and Kelsey Mitchell. So she was just saying, you know, we're unfortunately kind of used to having to adjust. And they have. But the reason why I don't like that conversation when it comes to being better without Caitlin Clark is that, A, it's a small sample size, at least this season. And then on top of that, I think you discredit the great things that she has done this year to help you get wins.
1: I ask this in all seriousness. Do they have a better record without her than with her over the last 2 years?
2: Let's look it up.
1: I mean, this year they are 4-0 without her. Last year, obviously, she missed a far bigger sample size, to your point. You know, playoff-wise, they did get to, you know, a game short of the WNBA Finals without her. It's a very interesting sort of data set, if you will. Like, the record, it can't be that different with her or without her. Yeah, I'm trying to think the first season when she played every game, right? Her rookie year.
2: Yes.
1: You know, they were what? So, right around 500, weren't they? Her rookie year.
2: Yes. I'm looking at it right now. The Fever are 20-15 without Caitlin Clark since the start of last season. Let's look at the record with her. They're 17-14 with her.
1: So pretty similar.
2: Pretty similar.
1: Yeah. That's just kind of weird, isn't it?
2: That is really weird.
1: Like, she's a great talent. She's one of the better talents in the entire – like, how do you explain it? And to me, I don't think that's, like, some scorching hot take. Oh, my gosh, here comes, like, Caitlin Clark, you know, idiotic question galore. It's just kind of weird. I mean, I would ask that same question, like when the Pacers, remember when Haliburton missed that time? And it was like, they can't win without Haliburton. This is a couple years ago, I think. But like they were losing just constantly. It's like, I'm trying to explain it. And I do think there was a little bit of context. Like this year, they're 4-0. We should note like two of those wins, the Aces didn't have Asia Wilson. Kelsey Plum didn't play for the Sparks. So like, you know, again, I think there's some context with it, but I am trying to make sense of it a little bit. Like, are there less turnovers when she's out on the floor? Therefore, their defense is a little bit better.
2: I would say the turnover numbers definitely go down when she's not in it.
1: Yeah, you're obviously not Mitchell. As potent offensively, but still. Like,
2: yeah, Kelsey Mitchell last night, 8 assists, no turnovers, whereas Caitlin, for her career in the WNBA, has never had a game without a turnover. And she's only had one with one singular turnover. So I get why it's being brought up, but I just think that when you have a player who's averaging, 21-8, you're probably better with that player. And it's a little bit disingenuous to act like, okay, well, just don't play her. Good luck with that.
1: Yeah, my answer to it would be no, but then like when you present the record, it's just kind of, it's odd to me. It's a harder one to explain with it because I do think there are, defensively is the big area where I do think they are better. Now, last night, I mean, they gave up 89. It's not like they had some historic defensive effort, but hell, 89 right now is a borderline miracle for this team. A very entertaining game last night. Fever down 10 midway through the fourth quarter. There are so many plays to point to last night, James. I think that KK Timpson block.
2: Woo, baby.
1: I mean, she got to the left side of the goal there, and that was with her left, right?
2: I'm not sure if it was with her left, but she pinned that off the glass.
1: And you know, she brings a little bit of that.
2: That's like me on JMV, but go ahead.
1: Kind of junkyard athleticism. Now, you informed me earlier that you were, was it better last night on the floor against JMV? Because JMV said you got your ass kicked the other night.
2: Yeah, he's a liar. So you should definitely, you know, follow up with him. He conveniently forgets the times where he loses and all the times that he wins is always the highlights. But yes, we played last night at Southport. Shout out to the guys. I enjoyed myself. Got a couple wins. We started off. We were actually on the same team a lot last night. So that was a good thing. He was running the movement. I'll give JMV his credit. That guy.
1: How do teams get picked?
2: You just show up in the first 10 that are there. We usually try to even it out. So if there's like a team that has too many tall people, we'll try flip-flop a few guys, but nothing too serious.
1: So you're not like slow walking in the parking lot if you see some dudes you don't want to be on their team?
2: Nah. And then, you know, if you lose or whatever, we shoot them up. We usually have about 12. And so we'll rotate a couple of guys in or out, depending on who wants to sit a game or keep playing. But it was good. I'm sore this morning. Made me a nice little Euro step layup and then unathletically fell to the ground. So the hip is on fire. But it was very funny. Shout out to Caleb Zuber, man. He can shoot that thing. I think JMV has some serious competition when it comes to who is the best 107.5 The Fan shooter.
1: Really? Because Caleb's got some great height to him.
2: I know. Which adds, I think, to the shooting opportunities.
1: He's a Leah Boston out there, stretching the floor.
2: Seriously. He can really shoot the basketball. Me, a streaky shooter. Those two, they can light it up.
1: Greg Rakestraw on 15. We'll get to our Colts question of the day in a little bit. And Mark Dykton, I gotta know. 2.5 weeks from now, we will be up at Grand Park for Colts training camp. Again, a lot of morning practices there early on in camp. And, you know, I was thinking back on last season and like, you know, if you rewind 12 months ago and if you would have said, hey, the Super Bowl is going to be the Seattle Seahawks and the New England Patriots, like people would have laughed at you, would they have not? Considering where the Seahawks were viewed preseason?
2: Yeah, for sure.
1: Considering for sure. Where the Patriots were, probably the Patriots even more. And if you want to compare their odds from last season to this season, you'd be looking at, and I don't know, maybe I bring this up from a Colts optimism standpoint, but if you just go off of the pure odds of last year's preseason to this year, that would be like getting a Super Bowl right now. And I know this is impossible to get because they play in the same division, but just purely off of odds, it'd be like the Bucks versus the Saints in the Super Bowl. Can you imagine if I told you right now we got a Super Bowl of Bucks Saints?
2: Yeah, I would laugh in your face.
1: Was last year just an anomaly? Like, should we look for optimism? Is that optimism for the Colts? Right now, the Colts have better odds to win the Super Bowl than both the Patriots and Seahawks had this time last year. You know, parity is always kind of king in the NFL, but still, that was a ton of parity.
2: But I would even argue, though, that the arrow was kind of trending up for both squads. Whereas with the Colts, I don't know if you can say the arrow's pointing up. It was at one point, but as you know, whether it's injury or another reason, they never win games in November and December. That's what you got to do to be a legit team. And I think when you look at what Mike Vrabel had done even prior to last year, when it comes to those Patriots teams, and really his coaching career in the past, he had won something. He had done something. So that might give you a little bit more oomph when you're seeing them trending up. Whereas with the Colts, they find a way to let you down. That's a totally opposite feeling, in my opinion. But when you say Super Bowl and Colts in the same sentence, I know you're talking about odds, but still, it's odd to hear it.
1: So no reason for optimism.
2: No, I'm probably a pessimist when it comes to the Colts. Mark, should I feel more optimistic about them? I don't know. Like, I want to, but I feel like every year they just lead me astray. Like, but the Israelites, we're in the wilderness for 40 years.
3: Tell me the last time they made the playoffs. Tell me the last time they won the division. Why would you be optimistic that this is the year all of a sudden?
1: Well, yeah,
3: when the quarterback they just backed up a Brinks truck and the wide receiver they just backed up a Brinks truck for, both are hurt.
1: What do you think the Seahawks and Patriots radio conversations were like on July 10th last year?
3: I'm going to guess they're a little more confident, as they should be, than what Colts fans and our radio should
2: bring
3: be.
2: Up what they're talking about over on New England airwaves these days.
1: Boy, yeah. Mm-hmm.
2: But I get that, but they also weren't breaking on the quarterback.
1: Last year was just
2: Achilles
1: a
2: tear.
1: Very unique year in the NFL. You know, what if we would have said this time last year the Chiefs and Ravens are going to miss the playoffs? You know, it wasn't just that you had new, and I get, like, and they were missing the playoffs before Mahomes got hurt, to be clear.
2: Yeah.
1: Like, Kansas City had chinks in the armor. It was just a, you know, I feel like we've gotten used to recently in the NFL, like, for the most part, yes, we still get some new playoff teams each year, but those perennial teams have kind of been perennial teams. You know, Bills, Ravens, Chiefs, Eagles, Rams, 49ers, you know, like, wake up, fall out of bed, and for the most part, for the last, you know, 3 to 5 years, they've been right there. Last year, obviously, Patriots, Seahawks, in a different realm, but still, like, Chiefs and Ravens, you would have the reverse of that from last season. So, it's just, I don't know. Just an interesting, optimistic thought I'm trying to bring up. It's 7:40, and you guys just seem to

0: Oh, Mrs. Russini, so I don't know.
1: Really?
0: Yeah. Did you see those pictures?
1: I can't say I have.
0: Boy.
2: Well, I want to say
1: Vrabel, is a beautiful thing.
2: Vrabel definitely went to the wedding with his wife, and the wedding being that of Taylor Swift and Travis
1: Kelce. Oh, did he really?
0: Oh, yeah, I did see that, yeah.
2: Okay. He was there.
0: There's also some
2: there as well.
0: Some NFL officials that were there at the wedding, which I was like, that's just a wild guest list, first of all. But second of all, I was like, is that why they get so many penalties called on them, too?
1: You're telling me, like, Ed Hockley was there or something like that?
0: Like I saw, like, Mike Carney was there.
1: Really?
2: Is this true, or is this AI?
0: No, I'm pretty sure.
2: That's got to be AI.
0: They AI'd Mike Carney at the Taylor. No, I'm pretty sure
1: I feel like
0: saw
1: they're always AI and, like, refs wearing Chiefs gear.
0: Well, yeah, that's AI, obviously. But I think I saw him, like, do the walk into the MSG.
1: We just got our
0: full
1: Twitter
0: uniform
1: account back.
0: Or anything,
1: if you
0: obviously
1: got duped again a weekend to get our Twitter account back, man, we're going to have to handcuff you.
0: To what? A radiator?
1: We're going to have to keep you away from the old Twitter logins.
0: No, I've heard this discussed on other shows. I think that's true.
1: Mike Carney?
0: I'm looking it up. Hold on.
2: God. I'm looking at this and,
1: boy, James has a lot of skepticism in that voice right now, Mark Dykton. A lot of skepticism.
2: We're going to lose our account tomorrow.
1: Unbelievable.
2: You know what?
1: Two-way.
2: Mark is like that kid, authentic. And I don't have any kids, so please, for those listening, chime in and share your thoughts. You just tell them, and you tell them, and you tell them, and they just can't get right. That's what my dad used to always say. You just can't get right.
0: You're still salty because Morocco got bounced yesterday. Now you're staring at an 0-2 if Kelvin takes you down today.
2: Hey, well, at least I know that game actually happened and it was real.
1: I need some
2: what you're trying to tell me.
1: I need some validation on this, Mark.
2: Right,
1: NFL
2: trying to
1: officials
2: here
1: are going to the wedding.
2: I'm looking at this. There's nothing online that says this even happened.
1: I get they invited. You know, it's a miracle that one of you two didn't get invited to the wedding. But still, come on, jeez.
0: Hold on now.
2: See, we've been holding on for the last 2 minutes.
0: Well, I'm looking here. I'm on
2: the
0: fly.
2: Yeah, yeah. Well, look on places like ESPN.com, ABC.com, not, you know, ABC123/XXY.
1: Yeah, you were already going to WhiteHouse.com too much on your previous Twitter account there.
0: Isn't that what .gov these days? Or is .com, maybe that's why I'm getting got so much.
1: As Mark points out, we will get a second quarterfinal. I'll try to save Mark from the hole he's
2: currently
1: in.
2: Are we sure
1: right
2: about
1: now
2: that? Because if Mark pointed out, it might not be
1: I'm
2: real.
1: I'm pretty sure we've got Spain and Belgium today.
2: Oh, look here. It says that on ESPN.com. Wow. Easy to verify.
1: James's final squad here left in our World Cup draft pool. Boys, I've got three teams left. I've got every quarterfinal left. I've got a team.
2: I know. Well, at least Mark didn't win, so I'll take solace in that.
1: Well, the thing is, if all of I looked this up, James, and I think you're going to be rooting for me after hearing all this. If France wins it all, Mark will and all of my quarterfinals lose, Belgium, England, Argentina, Mark clips me in our World Cup.
2: Oh boy.
0: Legally and illegally.
1: Well, easy now.
2: Mark, do you have a voodoo doll ready for Kevin?
1: I think I might be in the business for the old snip.
0: Oh,
2: breaking news here this Friday morning here on the Fan.
0: I get that done 5 seconds in the parking lot.
1: Mike Carney, was he there?
0: I'm looking. I heard this.
2: He was not there.
1: Was he doing the electric slide?
0: I need to find out where
1: I heard throwing yellow flags at people that are drinking too much.
2: He heard this in his sleep.
1: He was sitting at McAfee's table.
0: They were discussing it, and pardon my take, and they were like, oh, yeah, like there's all these guest lists, and they happened to mention. I'm like, really? He was there? So I'm looking to see or if that was true or if I was getting got, but I'm like, There's a lot of NFL people there. We shall see. Hold on, relax.
1: We do have a break to get to, sadly. Mark Dykton will keep us informed on that. We'll get to our Colts question of the day a little bit later. Pacers Summer League action today, if you'd like. Maybe throw the DVR on. 4:30 ESPN2. Braden Smith in action coming up a little bit later today for the Pacers as they are out in Las Vegas for that. It was worth staying up last night for that fever finish. Much more on another win without Caitlin Clark for them and what was probably one of the more entertaining fourth quarters I've seen in a while. 8 o'clock on a Friday morning. That's what you hear is Mark digging out of that hole right now. And I think he's struck, you know, he's climbing up.
0: I've struck China, I think.
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1: You got a cackling James Boyd returning for break. I don't know if that one should be said on air, to be honest with you, on this Friday.
2: I'll leave that out, but I will say, Mark, you've had some time. Your conclusion is?
3: Well, he's got time. He can't even get Greg Rakestraw on the phone. He's been scrambling so much.
4: I'm going through the guest list. We did debate whether there are any current Colts were at the wedding.
2: Okay.
4: There were.
3: Oh.
4: Care to guess who might have gotten the invite to the Kelce and Swift wedding?
2: Well, one, let's hope this list is real.
4: It's from E, so I assume E has the goods here.
3: I had brought this up earlier in the week, and I think the name I had mentioned to you guys was potentially Sauce Gardner. Seems famous. Went to Cincinnati where Kelce went, and isn't he dating someone famous? But I have no idea.
4: Okay,
2: I would say Daniel Jones.
4: It was not Sauce Gardner. It was not Daniel Jones, but let's stay on that track. Who else is possibly married to a famous celebrity or athlete?
1: Oh, Simone Biles.
4: Yes.
1: Jonathan Owens.
4: Simone Biles and Jonathan Owens were in attendance at the wedding, supposedly.
2: Well, you get so many perks if you just marry the GOAT. I mean, no disrespect, Jonathan Owens.
4: So there you go.
2: NFL player had a lengthy career, but my goodness.
4: Well, current Colt did get an invite. That is confirmed.
3: I think I shared this story, and by the way, we'll get to Mark's snafu here in just a second. I think I shared this story a few weeks ago, but my mother-in-law happened to be in a baby clothing store a few weeks back, and said all of a sudden, you know, she looks around the store and someone else is looking at similar clothes that she's looking at, and it's Simone Biles, I believe, going to a baby shower, to be very clear on this, and said could not have been nicer. They shared pleasantries. They talked about what clothing they liked in the store. Said couldn't have been nicer. How about
2: that? That's pretty cool. Glad she's immersing herself in Indianapolis.
3: I know, it is kind of wild. Simone Biles like kind of lives here.
2: Yeah, that is wild.
3: I mean, that is crazy when you think about it from that aspect.
2: Oh, I'm totally going to play I was in the same room as Simone Biles, meaning the stadium at Lucas Oil.
3: Now, is Jonathan, well, I guess some Colts fans are probably like, who's Jonathan Owens? A veteran safety. Is he on the roster?
2: Yeah, he's on the roster. The Colts roster?
3: No, I mean, like, is he going to be on the 53-man roster?
2: Oh, I'm not so sure about that because it's a crowded safety room.
3: Right. Yeah, I think that'll be a little bit.
4: I think he will because he plays special teams. I think that's going to put him over the top.
3: Yeah, yeah. Now again, to update everybody on Mark's snafu from earlier.
4: I don't think it's a snafu. I'm going down the rabbit
2: hole. Oh my gosh! Admit defeat.
4: Please. I've got till 10. I got 2 hours.
2: Look, our browsers cannot handle any more of you clicking on viruses. Okay.
3: He informed us that I believe plurally NFL officials plurally attended the Travis Kelce Taylor Swift wedding.
2: That's what happens when you get your news from TikTok.
4: This is from E. E. If anyone's got it, it's E.
3: To get real substance and real info, we have this man join us every Friday at 8 o'clock. He's the one. He's the only. He is Greg Rakestraw. Rake, good morning to you, sir.
5: Good morning. And since I think this is the first time we have chatted, JB, how was Greensboro?
2: It was good. It was obviously a very cool event. Met a lot of legendary people throughout the weekend, and it was very cool to share the moment with two of the other award winners from our state, being Rob Blackman and Chris Denieri on the sportscasting side.
5: Well, congratulations, my friend. Well deserved.
2: Thanks, brother.
3: You've had to have won that, Rake, right?
5: I was the winner of the sportscaster of that award 2 years ago, so I was there in 2024, and Calvin Danner apparently had other better things to do, so I was flying the flag solo for the state of Indiana.
2: I will say this real quick, Rake.
3: That's a pretty good duo right there, by the way. Ned and Rip and Rakestraw.
2: Look, I'm telling you, if you see Ned and Rip and Rakestraw at a game, you're in basketball heaven. You're in the right spot. You're going to see something great. Yeah. But, Rake, I will throw this out there. So the hotel we stayed at, the Wyndham Grand Resort or something like that, very fancy place, it was actually where the Norwegian soccer team had been staying. So when we got there, they were telling us, like, yeah, you think you're, you know, all high and mighty. Uh-uh. The real greatness was walking around here just a few days ago. It was cool stuff.
5: So did you guys, like, do, like, a celebratory row after you all got your award then?
2: I was trying to figure out which was my room, which had, a queen-size bed for me and my mom. We had two separate beds. Was that the same setup for Erling Haaland, or how'd that go?
5: Erling probably had his own floor at this point, but hey, that's...
2: Mr. Haaland deserves it.
3: England, Norway coming up tomorrow, quarterfinal at 5 o'clock. Rake, I want to begin here because there are two American sport facts, not great facts to be clear, that are kind of fascinating to me. One is this, we now with Taylor Fritz losing here in Wimbledon, which we're watching in studio right now. We haven't had an American male win a Grand Slam since 2003. And then in soccer, of course, 2002 was the last time we made it to the quarterfinals. So if I rewound this clock with you 20 years ago and told you, hey, over the next 20 years, we won't have a men's soccer team reach the quarterfinal of the World Cup across, whatever, five, six World Cups, and we won't have an American male win a Grand Slam title, your level of shock with those two statements would be what?
5: It's the latter, just because obviously, again, we are still so young as a soccer nation, and I do think we've made great progress. Obviously, the level of fandom, the level of availability, the sheer number of teams at multiple levels of professional soccer is significantly more now than it was in 2002. But the fact, given how dominant that Americans had been in tennis up until that point in time, and you kind of saw, you know, Roger Federer developing into you know, a great player right around at that time, before Nadal had made his debut, before Djokovic had made his debut, and because there was always not just an American, but multiple Americans that were seemingly a threat to win a slam event. The fact that, you know, now we're used to it, but if you had told me right as Andy Roddick was starting to blow up as a player in 02 or 03, that, hey, that 03 U.S. Open Championship was going to be the only one that he would win and that nobody else would have won one 23 years later, would be absolutely mind-blowing to me.
3: Do you have, and I feel like we're seeing this story play out here a lot this week, you know, strong opinions on the developmental program from a soccer standpoint in this country. I saw Chris Richards, who, you know, is the star center back for the U.S. national team. His mom mentioned that, you know, they had financial issues trying to keep him into the travel soccer scene as a youth. Do you have strong opinions on what needs to be done from a youth soccer standpoint in this country?
5: I do, but I think in large part that's starting to be done. And that is that there are far more of these team academies that are developing, which is kind of the European model in terms of, you know, and to be, let me plead ignorance in terms of, I'm not sure at that age group whether, you know, players and families are still paying to be a part of those or whether the team is taking on the expense, because frankly how the team makes money is either developing said player into a pro for them and they make money that way, or frankly then selling said player off for a transfer fee. Because you'll hear things like this, you know, out of our league, where this 17-year-old is going to play for this team in Europe, or this team, this 18-year-old is going to go play for this team in Major League Soccer, whatever the case may be, and here is the transfer fee. We, as the USL Championship, you say the same thing about Major League Soccer's youth system as well, we're just starting to get into that business where you're doing business on a semi-regular basis. And so I think, again, it just simply takes time, and we're getting there. Like I saw, and I forget exactly who I saw it from, but I saw a kind of a quote attached to Jurgen Klinsmann like 10, 15 years ago about how seemingly the main goal was not to get a professional contract as a young player, but to get a college scholarship. And I'm not sure that's the case anymore. So it just, for as quickly as we want things to change, it takes time. It takes time for things to develop. And frankly, the landscape of American soccer now versus even when we played Belgium in 2014, 12 years ago, is so significantly different. I wish it would have happened quicker. I am still stunned about just how freaking terrible we looked on Monday night after having played so well for at least three of the four games heading into that. But I think the overall clutching of the pearls, our youth system is broken. Could there be changes? Of course. But I kind of think that evolution is already taking place.
2: Again, that is the voice of Greg Rakestraw, VP of ISC Sports Network. Also does great work with the Colts radio team, voice of Indy 11, et cetera, et cetera. Rake, one more on Team USA, and specifically when it comes to Christian Pulisic. We now know that he suffered a bone bruise, a microfracture in his leg during the loss to Belgium. I know he maybe ruffled some feathers by saying he needed rest after that match. But overall, what is your take on him? Because it feels like he is getting a lot of criticism from some of the greats in our game, from the U.S. perspective at least, whether that's on the men's side or the women's side.
5: So Christian is by far and away our most accomplished field player in U.S. history. The clubs that he has played for in Europe, the stages he has played on in terms of the Champions League, and frankly now he's been a factor for three different World Cup cycles. You know, he was kind of young and up and coming in 18. He has been the guy in both 22 and 26. He's one of our, again, I think he's our most accomplished player we've ever had. You can make an argument about a couple of different goalkeepers, but again, it's same sport, but different languages, different ways you kind of measure guys. I'm not sure maybe he's the best leader. I'm not sure that's the case. And part of that is just kind of, you know, mental makeup, et cetera. I'm not and soft. You can, I wouldn't say question a person, but you just have to acknowledge some people have to deal with injuries more than others. And that's kind of one of the knocks on him, just slide of frame, et cetera. Remarkably talented, but, you know, not everybody's capped material, and that's okay. So I think he's a phenomenal player. He hasn't had that transcendent moment on the national team. You know, is Christian Pulisic a better player than Landon Donovan overall? Absolutely he is, all right? Landon was fantastic. Christian's played at a higher level, all right? But when you talk about national team moments, obviously Landon's got him beat at this point because of the way the goal happened against Algeria, the moment, what it meant back in 2010, et cetera. So phenomenal player, but again, I'm not sure that he has that mental makeup. You know, we kind of call him Captain America. I'm not sure he's got the mental makeup to be Captain America.
3: Again, Greg Rakestraw with us here on the Payless Liquors Hotline every Friday at 8 o'clock. Rake joins us. Rake, I brought this up earlier in the week. I forget who told me this, but I figured you would be one to confirm it as you are the voice of said game. Did I hear correctly the Monon Bell's going to Muncie next year?
5: I'm not sure if that is official or not. That has been talked about as far as one of the locations. And the reason being is that Blackstock Stadium is no more at DePauw. There is a two-year construction project to rebuild that, move all football offices, modernize, expand, et cetera. So there, that has been discussed, rumored, et cetera, but I'm not sure there has been official confirmation attached to that yet.
3: So, idiotic question, is that just then DePauw's decision, like, hey, there's no way in hell we would play in Crawfordsville for a second straight year?
5: That would basically give the game in Crawfordsville three consecutive years. And so the answer to your question is no, that's not going to happen.
3: Would it make more sense to Butler Bowl it up or UIndy it up? I don't know, for Wabash DePauw alumni?
5: So what I would say is that for both Butler and UIndy, I haven't looked at their schedule, but you would think that maybe one or both of them might be at home for the final game of the regular season. Secondarily, you have to have a good number of seats in terms of on the visiting side to accommodate those. And I would think at both a Butler and or a UIndy, maybe because the two teams or the two schools from a football competitive talent standpoint are a little closer to Wabash, it might be seen as some sort of like recruiting advantage, disadvantage, et cetera. Whereas I don't think there's that same pull from a Division I level. And there's obviously a lot of seats on both sides at Ball State, not to mention, you know, that's the midweek Maxion part of the schedule. That's why a lot of the speculation about Muncie has been discussed. But again, can't confirm it yet at this point.
2: Last one I got for you, Rake, and I'll pivot to the Colts for it. How big of a season do you think this is for Josh Downs? I know he's going into the final year of his contract. But just from a role standpoint, because last year he had a career low in receiving yards, but assuming that they still remember who he is and that A.D. Mitchell is gone and Michael Pittman Jr. is gone via trade, how much opportunity is ahead for Josh Downs?
5: You know, I think you'll see him bounce outside a little bit more. I don't think you have to look any farther than saying it's a contract year. And so that sets up what the rest of your NFL career looks like. It is a massive year. There is an opportunity. I think clearly Josh was affected by the addition of Tyler Warren. Now, so a lot of the plays that would go to Josh before from kind of that slot position or from that spot in the field ended up going to Warren. And so now you'll see a mix of him in the slot. You'll see some of him bounce outside. There's obviously going to be more footballs to go around without Pitt being there. It is a massive year, but no further explanation is needed other than it is a contract year. Whether that contract is with this team or somebody else, it's a contract year for him. Needs to have a big year.
3: Rake, we'll end with this. Speaking of wideouts, but taking it down a couple levels here, it sounds like based off some of these recruiting services that Ellen wideout Monshon Sales is on the verge of announcing his decision. By all accounts, he's one of the most decorated football recruits we've ever had in this state. I think some believe IU is the favorite. I think Texas, Alabama, maybe a couple others that have thrown their hat in the ring, probably thrown their money in the ring is probably the better way to put it here. Did you do many Ellen games last year? Have you seen him play?
5: I've seen him play for the last two or three years. He's phenomenal. Kid can really go. And honestly, from a recruiting standpoint, I would probably say it's between Indiana and Alabama. Now, could I be wrong, and could there be zeros left of a decimal point to change that? Absolutely. That's the way that it goes. But the kid's nickname is Bama. That's because of his football talent. I think he's got some family from there. And obviously, you know, Indiana playing with the flag at Lawrence Oracle before either were cool when both programs were kind of struggling. But he has several teammates, does Monshon, from LN that are playing at IU now. And obviously, he can look what Omar Cooper Jr. did in terms of going from LN to Indiana University to being a college football star to being an early draft pick in the National Football League. So I know the kid a little bit, not as well as maybe other recruits that I've covered, et cetera. So I can't give you chapter and verse, but just kind of knowing enough background to be dangerous, I think it comes down to Indiana and Alabama.
3: What's on the July play-by-play slate for you?
5: So speaking of high school football, mine is the annual IFCA North-South All-Star Game. That's the Cater Central at 7 o'clock. So that's my gig tonight. Tomorrow night will be Network Indiana's Indiana Sports Talk filling in for Bob Lovell. Of course, Soccer Saturday tomorrow morning. And on Sunday, I've got the Indianapolis Indians hanging out with Howard Kelman a day after the 30th birthday of Victory Field.
3: Oh, we had Howard on yesterday at 8:30. It was great to go down memory lane for him. That is an encyclopedia like no other, as is, of course, Greg Rakestraw. Rake, we enjoy our Friday chats with you each and every week. Best to the family, and we'll do it again next week.
5: All right, see you, fellas.
3: Greg Rakestraw right there, Payless Liquors Highline. You think they'll ever call Max Bowen Bama?
2: I think so.
3: Or is he
2: start training now.
3: Or is he more of a Earlham or a Taylor University nickname? Nothing against those schools.
2: I was going to say, I had a chance to meet Adrian Wojnarowski, so I'll get St. Bonaventure on the
3: there
2: hook
3: you go.
2: There. Ask Max, hey, you can spell your name. Can you spell Bonaventure?
3: Wow,
2: I can't.
3: I think we're a long, long ways away from that. Mark Dighton, you alerted us earlier that NFL officials attended the wedding of Taylor Swift and Travis Kelce. This was news to me.
4: It was not Mike Carey. I should specify, but not Mike Carey. Dean Blandino in attendance, the former vice president of officiating for the NFL.
3: That is a vastly different answer.
4: Well, that's still officiating here.
3: NFL officials here. You weren't.
2: When he talked about officiating, he was talking about the person that officiates the wedding.
4: Yeah, that was Aaron Sandler.
2: Clearly, he wasn't talking about stripes because this guy, you know, clicking
4: Dean Blandino.
2: Stuff back
4: that's
2: there.
4: An odd invite, though. How
3: Mark's
4: do you get
3: had
4: that?
3: 30 minutes to think of a decent excuse,
2: yeah,
3: and he's
2: yeah.
3: cooked
2: and
3: up something.
2: Falling flat on his face. Mark, do better.
4: It's Friday. I've cashed in already.
3: We can't be getting duped like that.
4: Dean Blandino was head of officiating. What are you talking about?
3: Dean Blandino's everywhere. He's on TV. He's a TV star. He's more known for TV than he was as an official.
4: Well, he's still there. He was still head of it. He was in the NFL offices.
3: You're not letting him get away with this, are you?
4: Oh, yeah.
2: No, I'm not letting 100%. Him get away with this. The man needs to stop clicking on things that pop up on his website or
4: this
2: on his
4: was
2: laptop.
4: On People Magazine and E. Uh-uh. I would assume they uh-uh. are locked and loaded
2: I'm
4: in these
2: not
4: situations.
2: Buying it. Man, hey,
3: I'm nervous with his browser history. That's
4: what I'm saying. Burkhart
2: if things start
4: out,
2: like
4: too.
2: Smoking in that studio over there, or we hear some alarms go off, just know it's Mark Dighton.
3: NSFW, not safe for work. You don't
4: Dean Blandino is safe for work. There's nothing wrong with Dean Blandino.
3: It's time to check it down here on this Friday morning.
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3: 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James, that was a wild fourth quarter last night out there in Phoenix. The Indiana Fever get it done, 92-89. They were down 10 with about 5 minutes to go in that game. They go on a big run. And honestly, if you just look at the final minute, the lead changed like four or five times in the final minute. Big-time shots. Ty Harris, Aaliyah Boston, and you don't let Kelsey Mitchell get back to her left hand. Phoenix let her get back to her left hand, and they're regretting it this morning.
2: You touched on a little bit earlier, Kevin, but shout-out to Aaliyah Boston, among many others who stepped up last night. Had three more made three-pointers on the year, and she's shooting 45%, 46% from three, which is just incredible. She's leading, I think, the league in three-point percentage, which is just a hats off to the development that she's continued to make in her career.
3: So now 2-1 on this Western trip here. They'll conclude things with the Aces. It's a rematch coming up 9 o'clock on Sunday. Since these teams played last Sunday, both Asia Wilson and Caitlin Clark have returned to their respective lineups. Now, again, the back-to-back handle, the thought is Clark will play Sunday with plenty of rest time. Wilson, though, I guess we await confirmation on that because the Aces do play Saturday night. So something to keep an eye on. 9 o'clock, our coverage will begin at 8:30 on Sunday. Fever and
2: I'll say
3: Aces.
2: This. She did not look rusty last night.
3: No.
2: I know Caitlin looked a little rusty, but Asia Wilson, 32 points, 10 rebounds, and 30 minutes last night in a one over the Portland Fire.
3: I will say, Kylian Mbappe with that penalty kick yesterday, that had about the same amount of force as Mark did trying to explain the officials going to Taylor Swift's wedding.
4: I've nailed it. Dean Blandino had officiating. They're probably ushers or something.
2: Oh, my gosh.
3: Did they do a reading?
4: Ring bearer could have been, you know, Mike Carey could have been out there. Ed Hockley.
3: Can I share this story?
4: Ed Hockley walked Taylor down the aisle. That could have been it.
3: Is this a safe space for a wedding story to share?
4: Of course.
3: I was very honored in one of my friend's weddings to read the petitions.
2: Okay.
3: In the wedding. And, you know, oftentimes, I think typically at the end, you honor the deceased, those that are not there.
2: Right.
3: And my good friend put a member of the deceased who happened to be sitting front row.
4: Oh, boy.
3: So I said alive grandma when in reality he meant to put dead grandma on.
4: So he wrote the wrong name?
3: Correct. And so now I've got grandma staring at me for the next 5 hours.
2: Oh, boy.
4: Well, she had to know that wasn't your fault. You didn't know her.
3: Tell that to her.
4: You didn't know her from the sister-in-law.
2: So you didn't throw him under the bus for that?
3: Well, I mean, what am I supposed to do? Stand up in the church, you know, and just announce it?
2: Yes.
3: Hey, that was not my fault.
2: Yes.
3: She's alive.
2: Yeah, I would do that.
3: Sorry,
2: yes.
3: I don't know if it's Marianne
2: I'm
3: or
2: sorry,
3: it's
2: but
3: Beth.
2: As much as you're going over wedding stuff, I'm not taking the bullet on that one.
4: Did a gasp come over the crowd? Meemaw, it's right here.
3: She's tripping me on the dance floor later that night.
2: Uh-huh, you tried to kill me.
3: You
2: that
3: know.
2: Is kind of crazy. That's a
3: yet.
2: Crazy mistake. I never
3: felt
2: heard
3: like
2: that
3: the
2: before.
3: Grandma from Wedding Crashers just
4: yeah, that's on whoever
3: there.
4: Gave you that note. You need to punch them in the back of the head.
3: I did what I was told. I read the names that are on the sheet. I should have vetted birth certificates of grandmas.
2: Hey, who's alive in here? Raise your hand.
3: Oh, man, that made me laugh. World Cup again, France 2-0 over Morocco. Today we've got, who do we got? Spain and Belgium coming up. Tomorrow, two of them, England and Norway, Argentina, and Switzerland.
4: So Kevin and James today, is that what it is?
3: Yes. So this is James's final team here in Spain. And Spain is the favorite, correct?
4: Big time favorite,
2: yes.
4: Yeah.
2: And then what, France is second, Mark, I think, when it comes to betting odds and stuff like that?
3: Well,
2: so.
3: France is the favorite left, but Spain is the favorite in this match.
2: Yes.
3: Coming up here.
2: Okay, that makes sense.
4: I think if Kevin wins, he brings in everybody Belgian waffles. And if James wins, he brings in tostadas or something.
3: Oh, jeez.
4: What?
3: You're just stretching because you're
4: I'm hungry.
3: Your pool stinks.
4: My pool stinks. I got France. What are you talking about?
2: Right.
3: Pacers Summer League today, 4:30, ESPN2. That would be Braden Smith in his debut. Number 3, right? Is that the jersey number for Braden Smith he's rocking here?
2: I think so.
3: Look out for my guy Yuki, 5'7" Yuki. He comes off the bench. You're going to see some flair. You're going to see some pace and some flair from him. He's had a nice little run in the NBA. Wimbledon action. We're about to get Arthur Ferry and Zverev, I think is the German, who ousted Taylor Fritz in straight sets. Jannik Sinner and Novak Djokovic later today. So that is certainly appointment television for anyone not named Mark. Major League Baseball yesterday, a bunch of one-run losses. White Sox, Reds, Cubs. Am I seeing that right?
4: Correct. Yeah, and the Cardinals couldn't beat the Brewers if their life depended on it.
3: Well, I think we all could probably say that in the NL Central. Max Clark, 2-5 last night over at Victory Field, but the Indians won on a walk-off wild pitch. Gotta love that there. 30th anniversary of the Indians at Victory Field coming up tomorrow. All right, Colts question of the day. We still got to get to much more in the Fever and that game from last night. And Mark Dykton, I gotta know, still left here on this Friday morning. Thanks for spending with us, Fan Morning Show, 93.5, 107.5 The Fan. Let's get a little weather update here for the Circle City.
6: We're going to have partly sunny skies with a chance for passing showers and thunderstorms. We'll have a high near 85 degrees. And for tonight, mostly cloudy with spotty showers and areas of patchy fog. We'll have a low at 71. I'm Fox 59 meteorologist Amber Hardwick for The Fan.
7: 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And there is a 50% chance of scattered thunderstorms at the green flag and a high of 86. Can Indiana native Chase Briscoe win his second in a row? 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
3: Get to our Colts question of the day here in a few. James, I was just looking at the Pacers Summer League roster. Again, you do have Braden Smith, obviously, 4:30 today, their first game. I am intrigued to see a little bit more from Talen Peter. You know, remember, they took him last year in the draft. He was the crazy analytical draft pick.
2: Yep.
3: You know, crazy high efficiency from three. And I thought there were some moments last season when he got clocked that I was like, okay, I can see something here.
2: He's athletic too, KB. Yeah. I think the athleticism helps at this level.
3: He's not just some standstill shooter.
2: No.
3: So you'll recognize him. Outside of that, you're not going to recognize much on this roster. Locally, some fans may recall the name Keon Brooks Jr. I believe grew up in Fort Wayne, if I remember correctly, and then played at La Lumiere, Kentucky, and Washington collegiately. Jalen Slauson played a little bit for the Pacers last season. And then Rink Mast, big dude from Nebraska. So Big Ten fans will remember that name from last year. But I'm looking at this roster right now. They only have one dude over 6'8", and that's Mast.
2: So that means we're going to be running and gunning.
3: One dude over 6'8", and two dudes at 6 foot or smaller. Probably not too many summer league rosters that look like that, right?
2: Yeah. We got to get up and down. We got to push the pace.
3: Yuki Kawamura, 5'7", 160.
2: He has some flair to his game, for those who are unfamiliar.
3: Yeah, he will be a sight to see there when he gets in and Braden Smith exits. So again, 4:30 today coming up here for the Pacers. ESPN2, that is, for their first summer league game. Mark Dykton, you got a Colts question of the day?
4: I do. As we hit this Friday, curious to know your guys' answer. And feel free... This is your definition of how you want this to go. Daniel Jones is the long-term answer quarterback for the Colts. Whether that's 3 years from now, 4 years from next World Cup, 2030, is he still under center for the Colts, or is this a short-term solution?
2: I'm going to say he is not the long-term answer, mainly because of his injury history. I can't trust him to stay healthy, KB. And I get that he was good for half a season, but the Colts were desperate. They probably needed to be, considering the landscape of quarterbacks in the NFL. He works his butt off. He's tough. From what I've heard, he's a great teammate, great leader, but the injury history concerns me, and I just don't think that he's going to hold up.
3: Yeah, the injury history definitely concerns me as well, Mark. And then I think the other thing you have to acknowledge, too, is if and when you do change regimes, what does that mean for Daniel Jones? You know, we see it everywhere. You know, high-priced quarterbacks, when regimes change, it usually doesn't end well for that quarterback. Now, there's part of me that thinks, boy, Daniel Jones' health and his individual play probably correlates directly to, you know, how you view Chris Ballard, how you view Shane Steichen. Again, I brought this up half jokingly, half seriously, and not to make people drive off 465 during rush hour here on this Friday morning, but, you know, what's the general thought with guys coming back from Achilles injuries? It might take some time. It might take a year plus. I mean, you hear that from so many torn Achilles guys. Of, hey, I felt so much better in year two. You know, what if this Colts season unfolds for Daniel Jones in that manner? Early rust, early struggle, plays better late in the season. And let's say the Colts still finish 500. What are you doing if you're Cartley or say Gordon? And what are you doing potentially if a new regime walks in here? Like, does she fire Ballard and Steichen, a new regime comes in, do they look at it and they say, guys, we might as well roll with Daniel Jones for 2027. A, financially, it's a hard contract to get out of. B, there's no other, like, clear option to turn to beside him. You don't have a first-round pick in 2027. C, if the arrow started to point up late in the season, do you sit there as the new regime and say, you know what, for year one, we might as well ride it out with him, see if all of a sudden he's pointing up 2 years removed from the Achilles and roll that way. I'm very interested to see how that element of Jones's recovery, rehab, when he gets back to his normal self, how that impacts, obviously, this season and beyond.
4: So you guys would you be surprised if he's rusty, considering what you guys saw at OTAs, where he was sprinting down the field and everything like that? Would you still be surprised if he has some rust coming out of the gate, or if he has rust in the latter half of the season?
3: I'm not putting any stock in him sprinting on the field.
4: Okay.
3: I mean, yeah, again, I think he'll play week one, but NFL uncontrolled movement's a different animal.
4: So this is another Band-Aid situation for the Colts, in your opinion?
3: Well, I mean, I guess what I'm saying, Marcus, he has to prove his mobility to me laterally.
4: Mm-hmm.
3: He has to prove his mobility to me in game settings. I mean, yeah, it was, I guess, good to see him do what he did in the spring, but I can't sit there. I don't know, James, maybe you feel differently. I can't sit there and say I watched him sprint up and down the field in May and June, and all of a sudden that makes me think he's going to look like the Daniel Jones we saw in the first half of the season come September.
2: Well, one, you're a hater. Two, you should just hand Daniel Jones the MVP after he ran those wind sprints. Did you see the form on that? The commitment? I didn't see too many other people out there running sprints.
4: Is Daniel Jones or Usain Bolt out there?
2: Exactly.
3: He'll be in the 100-meter dash in L.A. here in 2028.
2: There you go. It's, right, forget flag football. He'll be in that event. But in all seriousness, Mark, I do think it is a Band-Aid, because when you ask me if it's long-term, I'm thinking more than 2 years. And 2 years, you do have your first-round pick again in 2028. So we'll see where things stand. I think the Colts were kind of in a bind to re-sign him, especially because they had gotten rid of those first-round picks to acquire Sauce Gardner, and what he had shown, he being Daniel Jones, the first half of last season was promising. But again, the injury history scares me, and as guys get older in any sport, they don't get healthier usually.
3: Yeah, and I go back to last season and that Houston game. Do you guys remember the home Houston game here? Late November, Jones had just popped up on the injury report. I mean, James, you were all over that. Remember how he wasn't on it on a Wednesday, then he was on a Thursday,
2: yeah.
3: And I want to say it was calf first, and then it turned into fibula.
2: Yeah.
3: And it was just kind of that awkward. You had the video at practice where he did not look, I mean, he looked like...
2: Oh, you mean to tell me when they kept telling us he was fine? And I was like, all right, I'm tired of everybody lying to me, so I'll just show with my own eyes. He is not fine.
3: Yeah, he looked like me Sunday after a bachelor party, you know, moving back there. And that Houston game at home, a massive game for the trajectory of the season.
2: Yeah.
3: Massive game. and you lose 20-16. Again, one of these low scoring, ugly games, and Jones was bad. And his health, I think, impacted his bad play, to be clear. But that's the question of like, okay, if you want to percentage it out, in September this year, is he 85%? And then by November, he seemingly is better? Like, that's the Achilles rehab. And really, that's what I think is going to be interesting for us locally here, because Halliburton's in such a different state. Like, Halliburton's going to be 16 months.
2: Yeah.
3: Jones is what, 10?
2: It'll be 9.
3: It'll be
2: about 9 week one.
3: Yeah, so it's just, I mean, we're talking, I mean, a half
2: a year
3: difference.
2: Very aggressive timeline, yeah.
3: Granted, Halliburton's probably had more of a rockier rehab here, just based off the shingles.
2: Yeah, for sure.
3: But still, and yeah, I get it. Quarterback and point guard maybe aren't the exact thing, but still, they both mean
2: no. But a ton like of their you respective said, franchises. And it kind of informed one of the questions you asked Daniel Jones was, okay, well, we heard from Tyrese Halliburton, he mentioned the kind of unprepared, random movements.
3: Uncontrolled movements.
2: How do you kind of factor that into your rehab? And he mentioned like, oh, we have different things we try to do to simulate that. You still can't simulate it, because let's be honest, nobody is going to come near Daniel Jones or even come close to in a quote unquote live setting in practice, hitting him, being around his feet, being around his Achilles, none of that. If you do that, you're going to be off the team. So we'll have to wait and see. I would think most likely until the regular season, because I would not play him in the preseason, how he looks when that element is added to the equation.
3: I'm not going to lie, I've been duped a time or two. Mark thinking that NFL officials were at Travis Kelce's wedding is one of the wilder ones.
4: Dean Blandino. Yeah. Again, I've nailed
2: it. He just makes stuff up.
4: That's all encompassing. He was vice president of officiating.
3: So how did you name Mike Carney? Like, why did
4: that
3: you have
4: one? I think I got God on, but I did not get God on the Dean. I was like, I swear I saw somebody, and it was Dean Blandino. Kevin Burkhardt sent an Instagram post out. Mm-hmm. Like, Dean Blandino got the invite? How'd that work?
3: When's the last time Blandino's
4: been... Is he a plus one of somebody?
3: Been an NFL ref.
4: I don't know, but he's on the rules.
2: He was the
4: rules.
2: Plus one of Mark Dykton's last brain cell, giving us that information.
4: You're lucky there's glass between us, my friend. There's a paint can out here that Jake left. That might be coming upside your head.
3: Jake left a paint can?
4: Yeah. It's out in the hallway.
3: I walked by that. I thought it was a creatine thing. I thought it was like one of those like supplement things.
2: For the record, I'm not taking anything else that he takes.
4: I think
2: so
4: IMS
2: before you
4: sent
2: get any ideas,
4: him.
2: Kevin.
4: IMS sent it to him, and he was trying to figure out what was in it. I think it's a paint can. I said it might be a tub of Vegemite in there for James.
2: Oh, my gosh. What that is the worst tasting thing ever, by the way. I know we had to get off the air the other day, but I'm still mad. Matter of fact, I'm more mad at Kevin than Mark. Mark, you can lie to me again. That's painless, at least on my end. You, on the other hand, that Vegemite, we'll have beef forever, brother.
3: I think it was a good show ritual.
4: Yeah, you're part of the bloodline now.
3: We're not. If you keep this up, we might have to go mayo in the coffee.
2: Oh, no. Oh, no. I'm not doing anything else you all tell me to do.
3: Mark,
2: you guys are horrible influences.
3: Mark, we have agreed to this, and I think we did it a couple years ago when the mayo and the coffee first happened. We agreed to do it every time Will Levis started against the Colts.
4: Yes.
3: Is Will Levis still in the NFL?
4: I believe so.
3: Is he still on the Titans?
4: I think so.
2: Yes.
4: He's like their fourth string guy at the moment. Is he dealing with an injury or something? Is that what's
2: going on? His shoulder is cooked, basically.
3: So are we allowed to cheer for Cam Ward injuries to get to Will Levis? Oh. So,
4: well, do we want to cheer for that, though? Like, I don't want to do that again. If we have third time's the charm?
3: I think it's good.
4: It hasn't gone down well the last three times or two times.
3: Good camaraderie.
4: He's the third running quarterback on the Titans. Cam Ward, Mitch Trubisky, Will Levis, and Hendon Hooker. What a quarterback room that is.
3: Boy, that is. Speaking of that, and I know we got a break, but just quick story here. My brother was sharing that his brother-in-law and his buddies decided to reenact the Joey Chestnut hot dog eating contest. Their goal, I think there were seven of them, they tried to see if combined in 10 minutes they could eat 66 hot dogs.
4: 10 of them? 10 people total?
3: There were seven of them.
4: Seven, sorry.
3: 10 minutes. Seven of them eating hot dogs. He showed me the video. One of the individuals hurls in the backyard near the bushes. Dogs running over to the puke.
4: Oh, yeah. It was good meat there.
3: It's quite the sight.
2: Oh, boy.
3: It was quite the sight.
4: Dogs like...
3: And no one really had an urgency to get said canine away from the puke.
4: Oh, well, have you seen what some dogs eat? I think throwing up hot dog might be, you know... Might as well be like,
2: oh, that's not
4: surf and
2: good.
4: Turf.
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1: I get to an I Gotta Know with Mark Dykton here coming up in the 9 o'clock hour. Brandon asking about year two under Lou Anarumo. Does season two under Lou change your thoughts or perception of the defense this year? You know, James, I think it's an you could probably go a couple ways defensively. Did they have fat that needed to be cut? Or is it too much they got rid of? Five new starters is a lot on one side of the ball. And are those rookies ready to perform from day one?
2: Well, I told you when I ranked my position groups that I had linebacker last because it's just such an unknown. And one of the biggest pieces to that room is C.J. Allen, who's taking over for Zaire Franklin. And I give Zaire Franklin, it probably was the right decision to move on from him. He is more expensive than C.J. Allen and aging and older. But he was a team captain for several years here in Indiana.

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1: Group. Look, if you have the highest paid defensive line in all of football, you should be a Final Four team. You should be a playoff team. Like, that position group matters a ton.
2: Well, like, and you said, you should win the ugly games.
1: Right. Yes, abundantly true. And I get it. The Buckner injury certainly, I think, impacted some things. But, you know, you would point to other guys of, you know, whether it was Ebikam coming off the torn Achilles, whether it was Latu in year two, whether, you know, Grover, I don't think belongs in that category, but you just didn't get what you should have out of that group. And that's probably been more of a constant theme in the Chris Ballard era. So get about 2.5 weeks away from Grand Park here. Reminder, they'll have a lot of weekend practices in August. They've got two home preseason games, both on Saturdays. In August, and I say this in all seriousness, they got 12 preseason quarters of football, like game action. Anthony Richardson and Riley Leonard should be playing in 10 of those. Daniel Jones isn't going to play in the preseason. That's the thought.
2: Right.
1: Okay. Let Richardson and Leonard get all those reps in.
2: I play them, for sure. That's in addition to...
1: Easton Stick can go play a fourth quarter every other game.
2: Yeah, that's fine. But... assuming that Daniel Jones takes the majority, if not all, of the team period snaps in their joint practices, yeah, let your younger backups kind of prove themselves. And we saw it throughout the spring, Kevin. It was very up and down. I don't feel any way too strongly about who should be the backup from a skill perspective. I understand that Riley might have had a leg up, because he had been healthier all last year, and until Anthony Richardson was, like, not traded after requesting a trade, he kind of got back into the fold. But they both were up and down in the spring, Kevin, and I didn't feel great about either option. Honestly, I was thinking to myself when I'm watching those two, boy, if Daniel Jones cannot make it through the full season, Colts will be in trouble.
1: We're probably due for a little summer mini camp, right, for the Colts? Like, you know, Daniel Jones has everybody down to Duke or somewhere, you know, like one of those.
2: Yeah, he's got the money for it. Pay up. I want to say the last couple years, Michael Pittman Jr. had a big hand in doing some of that stuff.
1: Oh, yeah, didn't receivers. He bring him to Cali one year?
2: Yeah. So it wouldn't surprise me if Daniel coordinates something like that, but also it's not like he's going to share it on Instagram.
1: Well, yeah, I don't think
2: like, did, has he logged in recently?
1: Well, I'd asked Mark if Daniel Jones went to Taylor Swift's wedding, but I'm a little nervous what the answer is.
3: The only answer so far I found was
1: Jonathan Owens.
3: Jonathan Owens and Simone Biles. I want to say Jesse Owens, and I knew that was wrong.
2: Yeah. Might be a little too...
4: I'm glad you didn't get duped
3: like
4: on
3: Kevin
4: that
3: announcing
4: one.
3: The dead bodies at the wedding.
2: Yeah.
1: I mean, that's not my fault.
2: But you got to call it the other person. There are certain things where...
1: But again,
2: you
1: it,
2: being
1: it, it
2: like
1: happened,
2: classy...
1: And I don't... So just refresh.
3: And why didn't know in the did moment? You get asked to do that instead of the person that wrote the note? Why did you get asked to do it?
1: Well... you know, it's their family. I don't know all the family members.
3: Exactly.
1: Are,
3: so why are you getting that?
2: That is a little weird. I don't think I've ever had the non-family member read the, what do you call it, the petitions?
1: Oh, really? I mean, I feel like I've been to some weddings where, like, a friend reads them. You know, I wasn't in the wedding, so, you know, I'm kind of on that second-tier list there. And so, yes,
2: that's
1: I
2: a
1: read.
2: Big responsibility, though.
3: That is.
1: It is.
2: For a second-tier guy.
1: I mean, what am I supposed to vet again? Birth certificates? Okay.
2: No, you're supposed to throw the younger guy under the bus as soon all as you right. find out there's a problem.
1: Now, you are Marianne, correct? And you're 92 and you're still living, but the other one, Bethlehem, died a few years ago. Yeah. That's the one I'm supposed to read. Like, am I supposed to do that?
3: Well, no, but the second you realize the error, you point to Dave.
1: See, I didn't realize
3: the numbskull
1: it.
3: That
2: okay,
3: handed
2: can you explain
3: note.
2: That part of it?
1: So I
2: when did
1: read
2: you realize
1: the
2: there
1: names,
2: was a mistake?
1: And I'm trying to be, you know, reverent, respectful. I'm not, you know, and I read it and I
2: Mark,
1: pause.
2: Mark, he's up there
1: and,
2: stuttering, but mm-hmm. continue.
1: And I
3: is
1: remember.
3: Is that Dean Blandino here?
1: I shut remember up. Walking back to my seat and seeing my friend and his, you know, wife on the altar. And they're both, they have a look on their face like something went wrong. Mm-hmm. And I'm kind of like, what? I felt like it sounded decent.
2: And so that was
3: like,
2: scared
3: I
2: me.
3: I just dominated.
2: Yeah, that was scary.
1: Yeah, so I kind of get back and I sit next to Maddie and, you know, she's super encouraging, like, good job. Because I don't know if you guys feel this way. Like, when I did my best

0: man's speech for my brother's wedding, like, it's totally different than doing this every day. Like, people are like, oh, you talk for a living, you'll be great at that. I'm like, no. Like, no. I'm not trying to get, like, sappy about my brother. Yeah. On this.
1: I'm dreading it, honestly, in September.
0: I was sweating big, and that was a COVID wedding, which is a smaller crew. So anyways, I get back there, Maddie again. Hey, you did great, blah, blah, blah. And I could kind of feel the whispers in the church. You know, people are starting to chit chat, and
1: she's right there.
2: This brother going to hell.
0: And my friend came up to me after the wedding, goes, dude, I am so sorry. I screwed that up. You know, I didn't know until after the wedding. And then I felt like grandma was looking at me like the grandma on Wedding Crashers.
2: No. So did you go apologize to grandma? Hey, by the way, I'm glad you're still here.
0: I apologize to her children.
2: Okay.
1: Well, you need to grab that guy by the neck and bring, you come to grandma and you apologize. This idiot is the one that's made the mistake.
2: Well, let's pause for a second, Mark.
0: I could feel grandma just staring at me.
2: I know we got to get to a break here, but my one last question is, this was the groom's side that you messed up?
0: The groom wrote the petitions, I'm pretty sure.
2: Okay.
0: But it was the bride's grandma.
2: Okay. So I'm just figuring out which part of the couple should we be blaming here. Yeah,
0: groom.
2: I don't want to put it on the man. Hey, this is you're one now. Both of y'all should get blamed.
0: Exactly. But
1: yeah, you need double proof that thing.
2: Uh-huh.
0: Yeah. Groom screwed up big time. First of probably a lot that the groom
2: clearly getting off on a great note.
0: Right, exactly. On that.
1: Remember when you killed grandma at our wedding?
0: One final hour of the week here, Fan Morning Show. We'll have Bruce Schumacher, CEO, Chairman of the Indians, join us coming up at 9:30. They've got a big night. I've got my inaugural Indians 1996 t-shirt on in studio. We'll get you set for that. I'm Mark Dykton, I Gotta Know, here on this Friday morning in the Circle City.
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1: Well, it's worth staying up last night if you're watching the Fever. That was one of the more entertaining games, really, especially fourth quarters. Fever down 10 with about 5 to go, and they go on a big, I think it was 11-0 run in a hurry. And then they made some plays in the final minute that were huge because Phoenix was answering, James. I mean, the Ty Harris shot was answered. The Aaliyah Boston shot was answered. And then Kelsey Mitchell, when she started driving right, I thought to myself, oh, boy, it's what Phoenix wants. It's what Phoenix wants because, you know, Stephanie White's always trying to draw up, get Kelsey Mitchell downhill with that left hand. And eventually she turned right around. She looked like, you know, whatever, Rosie Bowen one day taking driver's ed. She got to that left hand and the scoop layup and the Fever get it done, 92-89. 2-1 now on this West Coast road trip.
2: And not just as a scorer with Kelsey Mitchell scoring 29 points, 8 assists last night, 0 turnovers. She was amazing for this Fever team that needed every single bit of effort from not only her, the Ty Harris has some clutch shots, like you mentioned. Aaliyah Boston, 3 threes, a big fadeaway there in the post late. And then coming out of the timeout for Phoenix on their last real offensive possession, Kevin, and Alyssa Thomas shooting a one-leg fadeaway over, I think it was Aaliyah. I'll take that.
1: Yeah,
2: 10 times out of 10.
1: Sophie Cunningham in good position, drew that offensive foul on the rebound there that helped the Fever ice the game. I asked this to you earlier in the show, and yeah, I think initially, you know, it was kind of met with, no, I think that's a stupid question, but it's just weird to look at the data behind it, James.
2: Yeah.
1: Like, the Fever are now 4-0 without Caitlin Clark this season. You know, you looked up, I had you look up a little earlier in the show.
2: Yeah.
1: Their record without her over the last, she didn't miss a single game of rookie season.
2: Right.
1: So the last 2 years, and the records are very even, right? I forget the exact numbers, but with or without her, it's a very even record.
2: Yeah, so she's, well, this team, the Fever, they're 20-15 over the last 2 years without Caitlin Clark. And then with her, they're 17-14.
1: And obviously last year's playoff run was without her. They right. win that opening.
2: And that isn't including the playoff games.
1: Right, and they got to a game away from the finals without her. It's just, it's odd because, like, Caitlin Clark is a dynamic, dynamic talent. She is, in my opinion, probably the best passer in the entire W. She obviously can be a threat from behind the arc, even though the shot maybe isn't as consistent as she would like. She can be a big-time scorer in this league. Frankly, there just aren't many, if any, in this league that can put up point and assist numbers like her. But yet, there are turnovers that come with her. She is certainly a liability on the defensive end of the floor, and our sample size now is large. I mean, you just said, what, 20-15? I mean,
2: yeah.
1: that's 35 games with her, 31 without her. I mean, those aren't two-game sample sizes, five-game sample sizes.
2: No, flip it. 31 with her, 35 without.
1: Okay. Yeah, I mean, those are huge, you know, big sample size. It's just, it clearly has me confused. And, I mean, I guess I point to a lot of that just defensively. Without her, they're able to be a little bit more sound on that end of the floor.
2: Turnovers certainly go down, too.
1: Yeah. Which I think those two go hand in hand, you know?
2: Well, yeah, that's a good point, because usually we turn the ball over, that leads to easy buckets on the other end. This from Justin D. Call me crazy, but I'm starting to think we should trade Caitlin Clark and get as many draft picks as we possibly can, because the team plays better without her, and she's more of a distraction than a game changer. Plus, she has trouble keeping healthy and is a defensive liability. I'm not going that far. I can't go that far, Justin. I can't say trade the player who is still, when she's healthy, a top five player in the world, I would argue. But the sample size is intriguing.
1: Yeah, it's just I'm not there either, but I don't just hear that question and laugh at it. Like, I probably would have laughed at it, you know, a year ago, a year and a half ago, certainly during her rookie season. I would have been, you know, that's, but now I see it play out. I'm just kind of like, I'm scratching my head as to why they're not better with her. I mean, Kelsey Mitchell last night, I mean, you want to see a playmaker and not just scoring. I mean, how many assists did she have?
2: 8 with 0 turnovers. And that's not great.
1: Not really known to be her game per se.
2: No.
1: And Aaliyah Boston, shout out to her for stretching the floor a little bit more here. So the thought is Caitlin will get back in the lineup on Sunday with the Aces.
2: Should we ask Caitlin? Hey, are they better without you than with you? Don't think that'll go over well. And real quick, I'll say this as well, Kevin. I think when people say that she's a distraction, I'm not saying this is what Justin insinuates, but a lot of the distracting things around her are not Caitlin's fault. And I do want to make that clear. We have Congress writing letters to the WNBA commissioner saying, if you don't take action, we will get the Department of Justice involved. Like, that doesn't even seem like a real, right, Mark, that doesn't even seem like a real thing. Like, how are we supposed to take this league serious, this player serious, when this stuff keeps happening and she or her team has to answer for it?
1: Yeah, there are numerous athletes that bring distractions upon themselves and therefore their team. She is not one of those.
2: No.
1: I don't even know if that needs to be stated, but I guess it does in this case. One more thing I want to point out from last night. Shout out to Ty Harris, the Heritage Christian product. You know, she gets asked to put, there's a ton put on her plate when Caitlin Clark can't play. And she was big, big shot there in the final minute. Had a handful of assists as well. So shout out to her.
2: Keep in mind, she hadn't even played in a handful of games this season. It's not like she's normally in the rotation even. Like, you could argue that when Caitlin gets back to being fully healthy, will Ty Harris play
1: in those games? Yeah, like Raven Johnson point guard minutes.
2: Yeah. Respect her. That's called, you know, we hear it all the time, Kevin, about being a pro, staying ready. That's a perfect example of that.
1: Next woman up there from Ty Harris last night. The mind of Mark Dykton has been quite the roller coaster today. We'll tap into it here.
0: He's got questions.
3: How about a game?
0: They've got answers.
3: Hey, I'm more of a, you know, a cornhole man myself.
0: Sports, music, movies.
4: What?
0: High fashion.
5: That Hansel's so hot right now.
0: And everything in between.
6: You ever seen a foot with four toes?
0: It's time to get a glimpse into the mind of Mark Dykton.
7: Stop it, you're scaring me.
0: It's time for I Gotta Know.
8: Okay, you two punks, I want a good, clean fight. Let's get it on.
9: All right, boys. Pretty simple. The United States make it to the World Cup final in our lifetimes.
2: Gosh, I'm going to be like that grandma at the wedding.
9: Staring you dead in the eyes. I'm right here.
2: Dead and gone, brother. Dead and gone.
1: Can we?
2: No. World Cup final? No. Mm-mm.
1: So that means we had to have won three more, right?
9: Yeah.
1: Beat Belgium, beat Spain today, and then beat whatever. Is it England? No, we would have beat France, right?
9: I think so.
1: Are we on that side of the bracket? Man, I want to believe, but I mean, one of us is going to live to 90, right?
9: Well, hopefully. Yeah, but hopefully all of us.
1: I'll say yes.
2: I'm going to say no. A final? No.
1: I do think, and again, we asked this to Greg Rakestraw an hour ago, the youth soccer discourse in our country, and I'm uneducated on it. That's why I asked Rake about it. But I think that needs to be a real conversation. You hear Chris Richards. Again, Chris Richards, probably one of the U.S.'s better players, center back for them, and his mom sharing that story of they got to points and times in the youth soccer hierarchy where they just said this was too much money for us.
9: Yeah.
2: Yeah.
1: And, like, you know, you're not a, like, we have stories about basketball players that have come from little and have not hit that element of their basketball careers. Like, that can't be happening where you're losing out on a potential Chris Richards because the Dynamo club team costs too much money.
9: Well, that's the thing. It's kind of like a pay to play almost at this point, because like my nephew is in baseball and they go like Northwest Indiana, but he's going to like Sandusky, Ohio for baseball tournaments and having to get put up in hotels all the time. Like, that is a large cost, and that's just kind of crazy where back in when I was a kid, it was like you played multiple sports, baseball, soccer, basketball, whatever. These days, kids are like one-sport athletes because it's so costly, they can't really go elsewhere. So they get kind of stuck in, you're either a one-sport athlete in this or that, but you're not doing both or multiple sports. So,
1: and I get you got to spend some money. Like, I totally understand, whatever, these places cost money to play at and travel costs money, all of that. But, like, that cannot like that stunting the growth of young, talented, promising athletes due to finances, to me, is just such a dark cloud. And why isn't it the case in other countries?
9: Well, because other countries like Atletico Madrid and all that, they have like youth sports development, kind of like an IMG is kind of getting there in the U.S., but they have multiple sports where they get kids at like 12 and 14 and they're paying for their cleats and their shin guards and their athletic equipment and everything like that. And they're kind of getting them in and early. So they're developing them at a young age. And then when they're ready to go at a pro level, they've already been in the system for 5, 6, 7 years or something like that. Whereas the U.S. doesn't really have that.
1: I remember reading the story a few years ago, like Messi did not come from some affluent Argentinian town, and he was not this like, you know, boom, you're the big suburb of Buenos Aires and you're, you know, from day one going to be, you know, on these teams or whatever. Like, would the Messi of the, if Messi was here in the United States, would he have just sucked him to, you know, whatever?
9: Yeah, financial strife.
1: It seems ludicrous.
9: Yeah, it's crazy.
2: That's a good point.
9: All right, the next World Cup is in 4 years in 2030. What are you most confident will happen in Indiana sports by the next World Cup?
2: Oh, okay.
1: Notre Dame will win a national title in football.
9: Oh,
2: definitely not confident
9: in that. Realistic.
2: That actually is pretty a good one. I'm going to say...
1: You guys can kiss my ass. I mean, come on. Neither of you are stepping up to the mic.
9: Well, I asked the question. I'm letting you guys go, and I'll answer.
2: I'm sensing some animosity here, Mark, from one Kevin Bowen, who can't read petitions correctly.
9: He's got his lawnmowing shirt on now. He's yelling at us like the dad on the lawn.
2: Exactly. Well, I'm confident. I'll say that the Pacers get back to an NBA Finals.
9: That was going to be my answer. Ooh. Yeah, they'll get back to the NBA Finals. Yeah. Okay. Mm-hmm. Okay, so James and I are on the same path there. All right, what's a player on a team that you rooted for that you absolutely despise? That you're like, I hate this guy. Why is he on my team? I can't stand him. Like, I'll go first. You guys got to think. Milton Bradley, when he signed with the Cubs, I knew it was a bad deal, and he was a distraction. He was a head case.
1: Oh, so he's on your team.
9: He's on your team.
2: You can't stand him.
9: Cody Parkey on the Bears, I knew he couldn't hit for blank, and he cost him in the playoffs. I hated him. Then he went on the Today Show and bitched and moaned. Kick rocks.
1: Boy, I got a list of Notre Dame basketball players you guys don't want me to bore. I remember, like, I remember I was really turned off by the LaRon Landry with the Colts back in the day. Just seemed like such a different apple that just wasn't going to fit there. I mean, sure, there's no more volatile relationship than Lance Stephenson and Pacers fans. You know? I mean, at the end of the day,
9: that's smoothed over, though. It
1: ended well, but there were nights when it got bad, Lancey. Oh, boy.
2: Yeah. I would say for me growing up as a Chicago Bulls fan, during the prime Derrick Rose years, their shooting guard was Keith Buggins.
1: Oh, I remember Keith
2: Buggins. Who could never score. And I remember saying, probably as like a 10 or 12 year old, why do we have a shooting guard that can't shoot? He couldn't get any buckets. Liability. Complete liability. Couldn't stand him. You know, I like the other parts of the crew. Ronnie Brewer. You know, Joakim Noah, others like that, Taj Gibson, but Keith Bogans,
9: The shooting guard situation with the Bulls in that era was John Salmons, and like, what in the world are we doing?
2: To give John Salmons some credit, at least he scored 20 points every now and then. Keith Bogans was just awful.
1: I will say this, I do feel like there's times where Colts and Pacers, for the most part, they've had like pretty good individuals like on their teams. Like, usually it takes a little bit of again, loose cannon, off the field issue, you know. You're a diva, and so if all of a sudden that starts to impact you on the field, that's really going to bother you. I feel like some of my friends that are IU basketball fans, they've bitched and moaned about, you know, IU basketball players here in recent years, so some of those would probably fall into that category.
9: All right, what's the biggest sporting accomplishment in your life that you personally did?
1: Well, two immediately pop into my head.
9: Look at you.
1: Well, yeah. One would be thank you to my teammates. We won the 2008 Golf State Championship here in Indiana. And then two would be halftime of the Pacers-Celtics game during COVID. I got a strike on a bowling.
9: Oh, yeah. That picture's still prominent on your Twitter page.
1: Slingshot bowling. Boomer slingshot me. And my wingspan, it looked like Webinyama.
9: You think that was where your back issue started? Because ever since then, you've been laying on the floor and saying, I'm old, I'm hurting.
1: Jake went before me. Jake did not get, he did not throw up the X.
9: Mm-hmm.
1: He did not get all the pins down. Wingspan, literally, football field wide, knocked all the pins down, got up and did the X.
9: I've never seen that look in your eyes that's on that Twitter page. Like, you have a fire in your eyes.
1: And again, it's a COVID halftime, so I think I'm rocking a mask.
9: You are. James?
2: Mark, throw me the question again so I can...
9: The biggest sporting accomplishment in your life. What did you do in your sporting life that, aside from Cook JMV's ankles every now and again?
2: Yeah, I was going to say, last night I was getting some buckets on JMV. But I'll say, I remember joining the track team my senior year, and I had never run track a day in my life. And I was like, you know what? I'm going to be done with competitive sports after high school. Let's just go for it. And winning our first relay at Eisenhower High School and staying atop the podium for the first and only time in my life was pretty cool. So I'll say that's probably number one on the list.
9: I go to Little League, and this dude, Jay Singleton was his name. He was a big boy. He was in my class from like kindergarten to like fourth grade. He's the biggest dude in every class. But he could swing the ball and throw the ball like nobody's business. Like, everybody did not want to go up against him when he was on the mound. And he was batting, and I swear, this is like Pablo Sandoval. Like, he was just a lefty that could just rocket the ball over the gate. He got a hold of one. I was playing right field. I'm like, sun's in my eyes. I'm just running backwards. I'm like, I'm about to hit the fence. I'm not going to get it. I did a jump. He had the pop of the glove. I robbed him of a home run.
1: Let's go.
9: And then double played because the runner had rounded like third from second.
2: Oh, man.
9: Double play.
2: I ain't got nothing to compete with that.
1: Walking taco and big league chew for Mark.
9: If there was ever a web gem for youth sports, I would have made the Sports Center top 10.
1: You're just born in the wrong era. There have to be web gems for youth sports.
9: I pulled out the big league chew out of the back pocket, put in a big wad. I was feeling myself that day.
1: Sebastian brings his name up, and I think it's a good one. He goes, Evan Turner is up there for the Pacers. Just never fit from the jump. Yeah. And I think those are kind of the ones of like you make the offseason acquisition that you think is real, or that was in season, but you make kind of the splashy move you think it's really going to push you over the edge. That would be a good one.
9: All right, last but not least, what are we watching this weekend aside from World Cup or anything like that? You guys got anything on the queue list that you're watching?
1: I was going to watch it until they lost, and now I don't like them anymore. I guess HBO Max had a documentary on the U.S. soccer team. Kind of like,
9: I don't think I've seen that one.
1: Get to know them a little bit more, and because I really don't obviously know them very well, but you know, unfortunately, you know where we're at in the Bowen household. It's Love Island, baby.
2: I just fired up the new season of House of Dragons. It's a Game of Thrones spinoff on HBO. I don't know about you guys, but I feel like when I was younger, the shows used to come out more frequently.
9: Mm-hmm.
2: So now when a new season comes out, I'm like, wait, what happened? So I'm watching the third season, Mark, but I'm still kind of fuzzy on what happened in the last season. And I went back and watched one of those like recap 10-minute things on YouTube, and I'm still kind of confused. And at this point, I'm like, you know what, whatever. There's dragons in here, good guys and bad guys, and I'll just follow from there.
9: That always just drives me crazy with these long layoffs for shows like even Stranger Things and stuff. I'm like, I don't know what happened. This was 2 years ago. How am I supposed to catch up to this? And they're naming people like I'm supposed to know. I'm like, who's Edward? I don't know who that is.
1: Well, it seems like that 10-minute recap would be good.
9: You would think.
2: Yeah, but there's so much that has happened. And then also, my last hot take, which isn't a question from Mark, but bring back 30-minute shows.
9: Yeah.
2: Every show does not need to be an hour or an hour and 10 minutes. 30-minute shows, I love them.
1: Yeah, I'm with you
9: there. Project Hail Mary is on Prime. It's the Ryan Gosling space movie. We watched it the other night. Very good. Very, very good.
1: Project X.
9: It's a bit long. It's like almost 3 hours, I think, but it was really good. We were invested the whole time. I guess it's based on a book. Never read the book. But it was very good.
1: Almost 3 hours. That's
9: The girls were into it too. Titanic, I was surprised. I thought the girls, it's PG-13, but there is I don't think there's like even a bad word uttered. So aside from some distressful situations, it was really, really good.
1: I'm still waiting for the rainy day to get into Toy Story 5, Mark.
9: Oh, come on. We've already seen it twice. Get in on it.
1: And you were clearly a big fan.
9: It was good. Yeah. Yeah. I mean, there are worse five sequel movies, so
1: Chris, that's a good one. Antonio Cromartie for the Colts. That was good. Same time frame kind of with LeRon Landry there. Mark Dykton, excellent as always. I gotta know Bruce Schumacher, Indian CEO and chairman, gonna join us in 10. We'll look back on the history of Victory Field, 30th anniversary coming up tomorrow evening. Much more to get to. Morning Checkdown.
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1: Well, Wednesday night, you probably regretted staying up to watch the Fever. Last night, you would not have regretted that. A big fourth quarter comeback orchestrated by a variety, but Kelsey Mitchell and Aaliyah Boston certainly were the spearheaders. Shout out to Ty Harris. I thought really good, and we've mentioned it sparingly throughout the show, but that KK Timpson block was a sight to see there from her. James, 92-89. The Fever beat the Mercury without Caitlin Clark.
2: Needed it. I think had they lost that game, it would have been a lot of the same conversation we had the other night where they had a big lead and blew it, but a win is a win. The defense still is a problem at times, but you'll take it at this point in the season. And shout out to Kelsey Mitchell as well. 29 points, 8 assists, 0 turnovers.
1: Can I throw a wild golf stat at you here on this Friday morning?
2: Well, you know I'm the golf king, so go ahead.
1: So we have the British Open next week. Currently, we have the Scottish Open, and it sounds like Scottie Scheffler is about to miss the cut. This is from Kyle Porter of CBS. The last time Scottie Scheffler missed a cut in golf, Yannick Sinner and Carlos Alcaraz had won 0 combined Grand Slams.
2: That's crazy.
1: They now have 11 combined Grand Slams. It's been quite a while since Scottie Scheffler has not seen a weekend here in golf, but it sounds like that'll be happening here later today. Speaking of Wimbledon, we've got guys on the grass, the semifinals underway. Arthur Ferry, a great story if you want to root for somebody here in the morning semifinal. Novak Djokovic and Yannick Sinner will take center court coming up here afterwards. Again, from a women's standpoint, Coco Gauff just brutal, losing that third set tiebreaker yesterday on her racket. Had a chance to put Makova, I think I'm saying the other girl's name right, put her away, but could not do it there. And so again, we'll be having a weekend at Wimbledon, championship weekend, without a woman or a male on the American side. World Cup action yesterday. Mark Dykton said he dressed like a mime if France lost. And for 60 minutes, Mark, I thought we might get you in a mime suit.
9: Like I said, I was debating whether we had to make the late night trip to Michael's or something to get some crafts, but
1: Michael's.
9: No, sir. Thank you, Mbappe. Did not have to do that.
1: We'll get a quarterfinal coming up today.
9: Excuse me, do you have berets here? Do you sell those?
1: Nothing like the 8:45 Michael's run, you know? You're like scrambling for a school project.
9: That old lady would have hated me. That cashier should have been like, get out of here.
1: Spain and Belgium. That's what we got today. And then tomorrow we got two of them. England and Norway. That's from Miami, right?
9: I believe so.
1: I think that's Dolphin State. I saw, you know, Matt Conte, James, head of Colts PR, of course. His brother Mike is kind of big in the Atlanta sports scene. And he was mentioning if Argentina, they play Switzerland tomorrow. If okay. Argentina wins, which they're expected to, and England beats Norway, which I think they're expected to, that will be Argentina, England in Atlanta coming up Tuesday or Wednesday next week. I forget which day it is for the semifinal. He thinks that'll be the hardest ticket in the history of Atlanta sports.
2: And there's been a lot. We had a Super Bowl there.
1: They had the Olympics there.
9: Olympics, yeah. 96 Olympics.
2: Oh, duh, yeah.
1: I mean, they've had everything. I mean, that city has literally had everything.
2: So by hardest, does he mean like most expensive? Because when we get into that debate, it's always like, well, inflation.
1: Sure, sure. Yeah,
2: prices are crazy. Yeah.
1: I mean, I think when you combine all that.
2: Yeah, it won't be easy. I mean, because you're thinking about what? Messi's potential final match?
1: And again, England.
2: In the World Cup?
1: Always been the bridesmaid.
2: Yeah.
1: You know, when it comes to this event there. So we could get that coming up here. Tuesday, Wednesday would be our semifinals for the World Cup. A week from Sunday will be your finale. What else we got here? Major League Baseball, a bunch of one-run losses for a lot of the local teams yesterday. Reds, Cubs, White Sox, Cardinals lose to the Brewers here. Max Clark went 2-of-5 over at Victory Field last night, but the Indians got the last laugh with a walk-off wild pitch there in the 9th. Pacers Summer League action today. Braden Smith and the Pacers will get things started 4:30 today. It's ESPN2, so I think ESPN2 for a couple games, Amazon Prime, I believe, for their others. You can check that out and set up whatever you need from a recording standpoint. But 4:30 today for the Pacers in the Summer League and the Indiana Derby. Did I hear that commercial right, Mark, down at Shelbyville tomorrow?
9: You did.
1: You ever been down there?
9: I have not.
1: I did a show, a remote down there. Boy, this was probably about 5 years ago. Nice spot. Honestly, I should make that drive more often.
9: Well, get to it then. Kids, hop in the car. I got an idea for a Friday afternoon.
1: Well, I don't know about the kids at a casino, but
9: they could hang out.
2: Have you ever
9: pull
2: seen
9: that away from the roulette table?
1: But you know, I did think about this, Mark. We discussed the Caitlin Clark audio earlier this week of her venturing back to Vegas coming up this weekend to try to get even. I believe she's made a venture or two down to little Shelbyville action.
9: Well, come on now.
1: We don't have a lot.
9: Get on the level with Caitlin Clark.
1: We
9: get
1: don't have
9: there.
1: A lot from a gambling standpoint, casino standpoint here. In the immediate sea around Indianapolis, but Shelbyville has got you covered. Indiana Derby coming up tomorrow. Also tomorrow, of course, tomorrow night. We've discussed it all week long. Howard Kellman joined us yesterday, but coming up next, Bruce Schumacher from the Indians will discuss the history of Victory Field, 30th anniversary tomorrow night. Before all of that, fingers crossed for good weather. All right, let's get a weather update.
10: Today we're going to have partly sunny skies with a chance for passing showers and thunderstorms. We'll have a high near 85 degrees. And for tonight, mostly cloudy with spotty showers and areas of patchy fog. We'll have a low at 71. I'm Fox 59 meteorologist Amber Hardwick for The Fan.
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1: Rich Eisen. LeBron wanted Anthony Davis, and guess what he got? Anthony Davis. And look what happened. They won. What Draymond Green did with his contract opens that door for LeBron and Anthony Davis to team up with Steph and Draymond Green and Steve Kerr, which gives you an idea of why Steve Kerr is like, sounds like sticking around with might not be a bad idea.
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3: That'd be quite the party coming up tomorrow night over at Victory Field. I'm rocking the shirt. Thank you to Brad Bowen, my father, for giving this to me. The inaugural Indian season. I think I've told you guys this week I had the pennant up on my ceiling in my childhood bedroom, that teal pennant of July 11th, 1996. And here we are 30 years later celebrating the anniversary of one of the more beautiful ballparks you will see. And to talk more about tomorrow night and the history of Victory Field, we head to the hotline right now. Bruce Schumacher, chairman and CEO of the Indians, joins us. Bruce, good Friday morning to you, sir.
4: Hey, good morning to you as well.
3: Tomorrow night, what do we got? Fans-wise, they can look forward to, I believe, a little concert, a little firework action, among other things?
4: Yeah, it's a big night. Gates open at 6, first pitch is 7:05, but in between those two times, we'll have My Little Rickshaw playing in the center field plaza. We'll have some pregame ceremonies, and including former Mayor Goldsmith, who's come back to be part of things. And he was mayor when the ballpark was built, and honor a lot of different people who made the construction of that beautiful ballpark possible.
5: Bruce, you've been with this franchise and this team for decades now. What has it been like to see them grow, especially over the last 30 years or so, at Victory Field and really put a stronghold on this city when it comes to minor league baseball and really being a staple of the Indianapolis experience?
4: Well, yeah, and I was part of the move from Busch Stadium downtown to Victory Field. That was a crazy time. We played the last game at Busch Stadium on July the 3rd of 1996, and then the first game at Victory Field on July 11th of 1996. Didn't have offices finished at the new ballpark yet. We're working at Busch and driving back and forth. But to see it come to fruition 30 years ago and the upgrades that we, in partnership with the CIB, have been able to do to the ballpark subsequently, and the kind of condition we've been able to keep it in, and the fan response, it's been a pretty special three decades.
3: Bruce, I'm always struck by just how great of a view we have inside of that ballpark, in particular, if you're sitting behind home plate, that view of downtown. Was that always part of the plan there in trying to create? Obviously, the skyline looks a whole lot different 30 years later, but was that always the plan?
4: Yeah, they had narrowed down the possible sites for the ballpark. I think in about 1992, 93, to one over by where Old Market Square Arena was. One of them was where Lucas Oil Stadium sits today, and one of them is where Victory Field sits today. So one day after work at Busch Stadium, I was curious about the site that we eventually built the ballpark on, and how it would stack up versus the other two. And it was a gravel parking lot that people parked at to go to RCA/Hoosier Dome events. And ballparks usually lay out to the north-northeast. And so I pulled my car into the parking lot one evening after work at Busch Stadium, angled it that way, looking at the skyline, I'm like, my God, how could it be anywhere else? And everybody else felt the same way.
3: So I was curious about that. Again, Bruce Schumacher with us here, the chairman and CEO of the Indianapolis Indians, 30th anniversary of Victory Field coming up tomorrow night. Gravel parking lot, that's what Victory Field was prior to 96?
4: Yeah, that is what it was. It's part of White River State Park, even though it's separated by Washington and Maryland streets there. But it is and was considered White River State Park land, but nothing had been developed on it.
5: Bruce, we had a chance to talk to Howard Kilman this week, and obviously he's seen a lot of baseball throughout the years as your play-by-play announcer. But one of the questions we threw at him was, when you think of the short list, maybe your top three players that have had maybe a rehab start with the Indians or were just starting out their career, who comes to mind for you?
4: Well, I think Andrew McCutchen, who went on to have an outstanding big league career, most of it with the Pirates, would maybe be near the top of the list, if not at that top of the list. Garrett Cole, outstanding pitcher for the Yankees now, would be on it. A pitcher named Ian Snell, who did not have big league success, but threw a no-hitter at Victory Field and could be just dominant. And then I remember guys who came in and have come in on rehab assignments with other teams. Nomar Garciaparra came in on a Red Sox rehab when we were playing Pawtucket, and we had him for 4 days, and the crowds got substantially bigger day by day as people heard he was here. We faced Curt Schilling right after the Bloody Sock World Series. He was on rehab, pitched against us on opening night, and our pitcher, Zach Duke, beat him. So those are the things would be the very top for me.
3: Bruce, did I hear correctly you're a North Central grad?
4: I am.
3: And word on the street is you had an award-winning WJEL radio show named Bruce the Shoe is Talking to You.
4: Oh my God! I didn't even know that could be Googled or shared at this point.
3: Bruce, we call our show the Fan Morning Show. Can we be more boring compared to? I mean, you hear that? Bruce the Shoe is talking to you. Come on, boys, we got to do better than the Fan Morning Show.
4: Well, that was a lot of fun. I had my show on 3 to 6 on Wednesdays on WJEL, and we had a whopping 10 watts of power at the time. my friends listened and called in and harangued me. I actually thought that I might want to get into broadcasting. And my dad, in his wisdom, said, well, I think you could probably be good at it. But that's a tough business in standpoint of stability, and new ownership comes in and they clean house. And I don't know what, not to disparage you guys, but he said, I don't know what kind of career that would be for you long term. So I went to Indiana and became a business manager, and then started with the Indians and as ticket manager in January of 1983.
3: Well, congrats on all your success. I think you made the right move. We do love what we do, but yes, there is some instability, certainly at times. It should be a great night over at Victory Field tomorrow night. Again, My Yellow Rickshaw, awesome band, seen them perform many times, and then fireworks show, and hopefully Mother Nature will cooperate. Again, Max Clark on the Toledo Mudhens right now. He's had a couple nice moments this week back in his home state. Bruce, thank you so much for the time. Congrats on everything. I mean, you guys just have one of the best brands and ballparks you will see around. Thank you for the time here on this Friday morning.
4: Hey, good to talk to you guys. Take care.
3: Bruce.

0: Schumacher. Bruce the Shoe is talking to you. James Boyd, if that didn't create some flocking around his locker at North Central High School, I don't know what would have.
1: Sounds pretty like a popular man back in the day.
0: Trying to think. I had a radio show in college called The Red Zone. Creativity. Horrific. I also, my buddy and I, Kevin Lockery, we made a podcast called The Water Cooler.
1: Okay. Well, that's supposed to be like sports adjacent or something?
0: You know, the thought is, you know, the Monday break room, you gather around the water cooler and you're chit-chatting about what just happened in the sports scene. You did not have any radio background in college, is that correct?
1: I did.
0: Oh, you did? Okay.
1: Did a radio show.
0: Do you have a name?
1: Once a week. It was called Rollin' Illini because the show was about covering athletes with disabilities, Paralympic athletes.
0: Oh.
1: So shout out to my buddy. It's actually my header on Twitter. So the photo at the top, and I haven't changed it because I just love those guys so much, but Ryan Wilson and Will Gerard, the two guys in that photo. Ryan is the one in the power chair. Taught me a lot about disability culture, how to be a good friend when it comes to having friends with disabilities, being more aware of how inclusive different places are when it comes to having ramps or not, and things like that. So he was awesome. We still keep in contact to this day. So Rollin' Illini, we got a chance to do a lot of cool stuff. And Illinois has a very, very great wheelchair racing history. Tatiana McFadden, she is the greatest wheelchair racer of all time when it comes to marathons and stuff. So if you think of like Serena Williams in tennis, that's basically what Tatiana McFadden is in wheelchair racing. So we had her on the show. Gene Driscoll, another great wheelchair racer on the show, did some wheelchair basketball stuff. So yeah, actually my photo on Twitter is me doing sled hockey, which is for athletes who no longer have legs, unfortunately, or might have been born with the deficiency, and they do the hockey from the sled. And I remember I got dared, Kevin, to go out there and do it because there's a bunch of kids that were doing it someday. We're at some camp, and they were like, basically, like, I, you know, get out here. And my friend didn't think I would do it, and I got out there, and I got my butt whooped by like some seven-year-olds who were just flying around me, but it was fun.
0: Very cool.
1: Yeah.
0: I love that. Mark Dighton, your UIndy days, any radio names that you'd like to share? You have a grin right now as wide as 465.
2: James, I can't top what James is very nice. Mine was Mark After Dark, so imagine what that was.
0: Oh, jeez. That's so on brand.
2: What are you talking about?
0: So on brand.
2: Played some good songs and had some good chats.
0: There's a reason why James just won an award. Please, and, you know,
2: those files need to stay hidden on the college station.
0: You're locked out of not safe for work equipment everywhere.
2: Yeah.
0: Now, were you literally after dark? Were you late night?
2: Oh yeah, yeah. There it was. We have the current like classic station that plays down the dial. That's a live station, and then we had the college only station, which was on like TV5. We have our own channel there, and you play like pop hits and you know all that stuff. So I was like, well, we're 24/7 there. Can we do something? Like, yeah. What do you want to do? I'm like, how about like a night show? Okay. So Mark After Dark.
0: Mark After Dark.
2: Hello, ladies.
0: Ladies would
2: meet me at the mess hall.
0: Ladies would flock. They'd be banging on the studio door waiting for Mark to walk out of there once he signed off.
2: I'm only one man.
0: We'll do it one final time. Boy, what a far cry from James's story. We'll do it one final time here. Fan Morning Show on a Friday.
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0: Mark After Dark. 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
1: I don't have anybody that's interning in New York City, and I said, that's why I didn't go through IU. And then they said, well, that's a good point. And they gave me the credit hours, and so I did the internship.
2: Like, I got to hang out with Courtney Love and Carmen Electra. Give me something
1: I did. Carmen Electra, no. Daisy Fuentes, yes. By the way, Mark After Dark was the rockin' show at University of Indianapolis for the 3 weeks of the year he was not on vacation.
2: It was
1: incredible. They had fill-ins for 48 weeks out of the year. Other than that, it was an awesome program.
3: Well said. Now, I'm a little nervous about that water bottle you just brought in. Is that liquid Vegemite?
4: No, gosh.
1: It is.
4: No.
1: I brought it for James.
4: No, I'm done.
3: That's the same color as Vegemite.
1: It's Java House.
3: That's Java House, yes. In that bottle?
1: Yep.
4: It took me a while to cleanse the palate after that.
1: Nah, you guys, Vegemite's outstanding. You guys just miss out. Listen, I'm here to educate and just grow you, man you guys up. Vegemite does.
4: Soft. I'm sorry.
3: Vegemite, I did want to ask you about Scott Dixon making the move to Aaron McLaren. Jake Query, of course, with us here. He'll have you from 10 to 1 today. And I guess if I could spin a different direction, in 60 seconds, what's keeping Connor Daly from getting a full-time ride?
1: I think the thing that keeps Connor Daly from getting a full-time ride at this point is just, I hate to say this, age, because it's not like he's old, but there are younger drivers out there. I think for teams, and I love Connor Daly, but I think that you are always looking for the next discovery as opposed to the known quantity, if that makes sense. Got He's it. A great Indy 500 driver, and probably his results on road and streets are teams that would tell you that they'd like to see more consistently into a top 10.
3: Gotcha. Okay. Yeah.
1: Great driver, great personality, great dude. No question.
3: Age thing makes sense. Boy, Aaron McLaren, they ain't messing around with that stable, are they?
1: No, they clearly are prioritizing the Indy 500. But the big thing here, Kevin, is this. New car is coming to IndyCar in 2028. That means new ways to set it up, new engineering knowledge. Scott Dixon, as good as anybody that's ever done it in terms of giving feedback. So they're buying into that resource. And for Scott Dixon, it makes sense because McLaren is a team native to New Zealand like he is. This would be like growing up being a diehard Yankees fan, playing baseball overseas, and then at the end of your career, the New York Yankees buy a franchise within the overseas league that you are playing in, and you have an opportunity to play for the Steinbrenner family and the Pinstripes.
3: Got it. Okay. And Tony Kanaan's like his boss?
1: Tony Kanaan runs McLaren, and so Tony Kanaan is who would have hired him, technically speaking. So Dixon, Pato O'Ward, and then Felix Rosenquist comes over, and they've also hired Ryan Hunter-Reay, who will run the Indy 500 next year. So you've got Dixon, Kanaan, Hunter-Reay all working together with Pato and Felix.
3: Boy, it is quite the stable. Thank you to Ronald Norrod earlier in the week, joined us. If you missed that, that is up on the podcast. We had a couple of different what-ifs. I know yesterday's sparked quite a lot of conversation, so really enjoyed that. And Mark After Dark, that's going to air on HBO tonight.
2: I hope so. Yeah.
3: Okay. Just wanted to make sure. Yeah.
2: Right after the new Larry David show, yeah.
3: Camera, I assume, not just audio
1: Mark
3: platform.
1: After Dark.
3: Yeah. You imagine the UND Greyhound girls just banging on that studio doorway.
1: They liked Mark After Dark a lot more than they liked him in the light. I can promise you that.
2: Get away from me, you ghoul.
3: Kevin Bowen, James Boyd, Mark Dykton signing off. Jake's got you at 10 to 1. Everybody have an awesome weekend.
1: Everybody has an impulse buy. You get caught up in the moment. And I think the Colts got caught up in that, to be honest with you, like it's Sauce Gardner. I think Sauce Gardner is a wonderful player. I don't think that he was a player that the Colts needed to give up what they gave to get him. Even if he becomes a 7-time all-pro corner, I still think they overspent for him. Who was the last corner that was a centerpiece or a final piece in putting a team over the top? I think they overspent.
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17: So it is, once again, this is the perfect summary of so much of what's going on right now in the world of sport. Because if you look at your phone, which we all do, if you look at an app, you look at a website, whatever it may be, and you want to know what it's going to be like out today. It's a Friday. The weekend is here. There's a lot to look forward to on the weekend. With all of that, and oftentimes you say to yourself, well, what's it supposed to be like? What's the first question people say? Hey, what's it going to be like tomorrow? What's it going to be like tomorrow? And so when you look at right now, like last night I looked, hey, it's Friday. What's the weather going to be? And it says, you know, cloudy, like, and it has the little rain emoji. Really? And then I go outside this morning and I'm like, it's nice out. Yeah, I mean, there are clouds in the sky, so technically speaking, it's cloudy, but it's going to be a nice day. It's a beautiful day. It's Friday. It's supposed to rain tonight at 11:15 until 11:28. So technically speaking, it's correct. It's going to be rain on a Friday. But there's almost like a misperception here of the way things are forecasted and the reality of how it is. And there's an element of that that we're still trying to process through when it comes to figuring out things like, for example, the Indiana Fever. There's the perception that they're like in this struggle, stuck in the rut. What happens, the Caitlin Clark situation of availability, and are they better as a unit when she's not on the floor, but she's a great player. And you think one thing and it feels one way, and then you watch and you go, I think this might be different than what it's billed as. And the same, you know, could be true for the Colts. The Colts, when you look at it, you say, well, Daniel Jones is back. And they were 8-2 when he was there. And Tyler Warren is a year older. And Sauce Gardner is now going to be healthy. And so the forecast looks pretty good. But we don't know, because the way that it's forecasted and the reality could be two totally different things. Same could be true for the Pacers with Tyrese Haliburton. It's the way sport works, and to a great extent, it's why we're able to make a living talking about it, prognosticating it, and breaking it down, because there are always multiple ways, multiple forecasts, multiple emojis with which you can apply it. Now, having said that, on this Friday, by the way, and good morning to you. My name is Jake Query, Eddie Garrison, the other voice you will hear on this program.
14: Way to catch yourself there, Jake.
17: Thank you. Here's my question for you, Eddie. Have you seen the movie Miracle?
14: No.
17: You've never seen Miracle?
14: No.
17: Okay. The one about the... James Boyd is still sitting in studio. James, have you seen the movie Miracle?
18: Yes, I've seen the movie Miracle.
17: Okay. So for those unfamiliar, which means those of you that don't live in the cave with Eddie... The movie Miracle, there is a pivotal scene in the movie. It's the story, I guess probably somewhat embellished variation, but the story of the 1980 Olympic hockey team. And they play an exhibition and they get beat and they're struggling, and this team is just, they're just not playing well. They're not playing well. They're a group of amateur collegiate hockey players that are getting ready to go to the Olympics and take on the biggest, the best, the most experienced in the world, including the almighty Russians. And so Herb Brooks, who is the head coach, is trying to do everything he can. He's pushing every button. He's working every angle to find out what's going to work to get this team to play well and to gel together, because it's a bunch of guys that don't even know each other really. And so they don't play well in this particular game. And after the game, he gets them out on the line and they start doing, we called them suicides when I was a kid. What are they called now, Eddie? Is that politically incorrect?
14: That's still what I called them when I did them. Yeah.
17: Run, touch the line. Yeah. So they do the hockey version of it. And you can imagine the physical toll it takes on a hockey player to have to skate back and forth. And they're to the point where they can barely speak. They can barely move. And at the beginning of the movie, Herb Brooks had each of them yell out who they're from and or where they're from and what their name is. Eddie Garrison, Decatur Township, Indiana. Is that how you do it, Eddie? If you were on Monday Night Football, how would you introduce yourself?
14: Gassers is another term for those, by the way.
17: Okay.
14: I'd probably do that, yeah.
17: Decatur Township, Indiana? Okay.
14: No.
17: So in the beginning of the movie, that's how they all introduce themselves. So they're going through this thing. They're all dragging. They're all dying. And finally, Herb Brooks, as he's getting ready to force them to go again, Mike Arruzioni. And I don't know if this happened in reality, but Mike Arruzioni in the movie, the character, the actor portraying him, the portrayal of Mike Arruzioni, the captain who scores the game-winning goal against the mighty Russians in the 1980 Olympics in Lake Placid. Mike Arruzioni, as they're all on the line, yells out, Mike Arruzioni, Latham, Massachusetts. And in the earlier rendition of this in the film, when they first get together, each time a player would yell out his name, Herb Brooks would say, who do you play for? And they would mention whatever club or whatever college, Boston College, University, University of Boston, Northeastern, whatever. And Herb Brooks says, who do you play for? And he can barely speak, and he says, I play for the United States of America. And then this music comes in, and you realize then what you are seeing is the epiphanal moment where that team figures it out. And that team bonds together. And the forecast of partly cloudy for the 1980 Olympic team became all sun because it cleared up. And it was obvious and apparent what took place. And as you're watching it sitting there in the movie theater or in your living room or wherever it may be, you're watching it and you're realizing that's it. From there forward, there's no turning back. Last night, I watched the totality of the Fever game. I watched it from beginning to end. I love West Coast games. When your team's playing on the West Coast and you're watching and you're up late, there's something about it. You feel like Shooter and Hoosiers huddled by the radio. But I watched last night, and yes, we can get into, and it is a fascinating conversation about it is a potentially like explosive conversation. It's a potentially dangerous conversation to get into or to ask the question of, are they a better team when Caitlin Clark doesn't play? Because clearly she would make a team better because of her talent level. But there is no doubt that there is a banding that happens when she's not there. That's not to say that she is the antithesis of teamwork. But that's not the topic. That's not where I'm going with it. As I was watching last night, and I do happen to know, you know, there's a lot in nothing negative involving basketball or whatever else. There's been a lot that's taken place within the Fever roster, franchise players, etc., all of which would band people together. Nothing divisive, but there's just been a lot of noise, as I always say. And so here they are in Phoenix taking on the team where a lot of that noise began, a lot of that controversy began, and the forecast for that game was partly cloudy. Because even though Phoenix, the Valley of the Sun, ironically enough, even though Phoenix is, I don't know what they are, 8-12, 8-13, something like that on the year, this has been a clearly like a rivalry game and a tough matchup for Indiana, a lot of it. There's a lot going into it, and you're coming off of a really disappointing performance in Los Angeles. You're going into Vegas, which is a team that you probably have an eye on a little bit, that you just beat, you know, within the last 10 days or whatever it may be. So it had the proverbial like trap game to it, except for that it wasn't a trap game because it's kind of this odd rivalry or this bitterness between the two teams. And the Fever come out and Kelsey Mitchell's playing well and she's hitting everything. And then Aaliyah Boston starts hitting threes, and Aaliyah Boston keeps hitting threes, and Aaliyah Boston scoring in multiple ways. And you're thinking to yourselves, this is what they needed. This is the bounce back they needed. Outlook and forecast is nothing but sun. And then the third quarter happens, and this has been a boogaboo. Suddenly Phoenix goes on a run that is largely precipitated by the fact that the lane becomes just an open turnstile. They could not stop. I think, and I've figured this out. I don't know whether it is, you know, because they're getting defensively, they are overcommitting, or because they're lagging back too much. But they are not in any way, shape, or form cutting off the snake at the head by stopping the ability to penetrate on the perimeter. I mean, they are basically, they're getting beat on the perimeter and then not recovering, and you don't have rim protection, and so therefore it is literally open lane. I mean, it's the Phoenix went on a run largely based upon the fact that Indiana defensively facilitated that. It wasn't like, you know, it's one thing if you have a team that's hitting triple contested threes, okay, fine. You know, somebody gets Aaron Nesmith. What did he call it? In the flow? Is that what he said?
18: The flow state.
17: Yeah, the flow state. When Aaron Nesmith got in the flow state in New York, there wasn't a lot the Knicks could do about it. You got to sit back and say, you know what? Tip the cap. The guy got in the zone. That happens. But when you have teams that are just openly and easily right down the lane, it's frustrating. That's what happened last night. And as I'm watching it and I'm thinking about how badly the Fever needed to win that game, suddenly, you get, and Eddie, I don't know if you happen to have, I know you were working last night as the producer for the radio network. Do you happen to have John Nolan's call of the block? Because there was a play, and I'll let you recap for me or rehash for me, because I've slept since then, how this went down. But I believe it was either an 8 or 10 point game. And Phoenix was, you know, once again, the lane opens up. They've got kind of an open look at the basket, right? And it's not often you see stare down at the rim level block at the WNBA level. And I don't mean that derogatorily. I'm just saying it's not typically part of the women's game per se. You don't see it in general. I mean, you don't see it in the men's game a lot either anymore, right? Because it's always either post or dunk or whatever. But there was a block. Do you have it there, Eddie? Okay, listen to what happened last night at a key point in the game. This was in the fourth quarter, and I think personally this might have been the point in the game that if Phoenix scores here, it's going to be real difficult. But it's what happened right after this that was of note. But take a listen.
19: Copper driving left. Blocked by Timpson. KK pinned it off the backboard. Unreal. Now it's Harris in the front court right side. Probes to the right elbow. Boston trying to post up on Suarez. Instead, the pass up high. Mitchell at three. Got it. And the Fever won't quit within four with 4:21 to go.
17: Okay. So it was a 7-point game. Mikayla Timpson gets that block at the rim, and it was an incredible block. They come down, and they hit then back-to-back threes.
14: That stretch sparked by Sophie Cunningham three, Jake. They were down 10.
17: They were down 10, that's right. So they were down 10. That was part of back-to-back threes. That's what it was, and the block. And then it came down to really who was going to have the ball last or who was going to last make a defensive stop. All of this is to say that at its big picture, that game last night might have been, we may look back a month from now at last night. And when we do so, that block and that 3-point shot, the second, because you are correct, they were down 10, then it was 7, and then that, so that had right there, it was either going to be a 9-point game, it was a 5-point turnaround, basically, because you come down, you hit the 3, and you're down 4. That right there might well have been Michael Ruzioni, Latham, Massachusetts, I play for the United States of America. I think that very well may be, and we'll see. You got to put strings together, I get it. But there's something about, I'm telling you, if you played sports, you know this. Now, I'm not going to be the guy that sits there and says, you got to be in a locker room. We've heard that enough, you know, on this and other stations. But if you played sports at any level, but there is an element of truth to being on the road can band you together unlike any other time because it really feels like you against the world. And when you're getting off of the bus or you're in the hotel lobby or you're doing warm-ups in the arena on the road and you know that everybody is there to see your team lose, you realize, I mean, not everybody, but the vast majority, and you realize then that you've got to get out of that hole that everybody is trying to put you in, and there are like 15 people to help you get out. And there is a camaraderie that develops from that, and that can springboard you. Now, the fashion in which they won that game, there was a resiliency, a focus, and truthfully, a toughness that I don't think we've seen this year. I thought last night down the stretch of that game, and maybe it's because it's the first time that I've watched and, you know, Regan Bryan will probably jump all over me for this. That's the first time that I've watched literally from opening tip to end of game, like all the way through and really watched it. But that was a game though, where down the stretch, Eddie, it felt like it was a staring contest to see which team would blink first, right?
18: Yeah, absolutely. And, I think a very underrated part of the game was the Phoenix Mercury challenge with 3:24 left. Because if you're watching locally on WTHR with Pat Boylan and Debbie Antonelli, like they did a really good job of explaining it, and it just felt like the Fever had a potential chance there to get kind of screwed over by a poor call in the moment where Alyssa Thomas doesn't commit a foul on Kelsey Mitchell. And so they overturn the foul call, but Mikayla Timpson grabs the ball as it's bounced off the rim and backboard airborne and puts it in before touching the ground. And they don't give the Fever the 2 points. They say that imminent possession went to Indiana, but they didn't count the tip in.
17: Okay.
18: So then right after that, Ty Harris, that starts the 9 points in the final 3:14 for Ty Harris. She hits the three-pointer right after that overturn or that successful challenge by Phoenix, giving the Fever the one-point lead.
17: I thought it was to the Fever advantage the way that turned out.
18: Well, because it ended up being an advantage.
17: Well, but either way, The two choices were going to be at the free throw line, right?
18: Two choices would have been...
17: Three. There were three choices.
18: Well, yeah.
17: The basket counts.
18: Yes.
17: Or at the free throw line, or the way that it worked out. I thought the way it worked out was the best scenario because it allowed them to chew more clock. Yes, you take the automatic if you can get that, so that would be in your best scenario. You know, basket's good. But I thought being able to then get the clock in your favor by working the clock down to get and then being able and put yourself in position for a 2-for-1 was the better scenario.
18: Well, with 3:14 left, I don't think you're necessarily 3 minutes and 14 seconds
17: left. Was it 3:14 left?
18: Yeah. There was 3:24 when the Alyssa Thomas challenge foul got overturned. Yeah.
17: I thought that worked. What was the one that happened with like 44 seconds remaining?
18: The one with 44 seconds remaining? That was...
17: That's what I'm talking about. With 44 left, there was a discussion about whether or not the Fever would go to the free throw line or have to reset the possession, and they reset the possession and scored. I thought for sure that's when that was. Either way...
18: I'm not sure.
17: Yeah, either way, down the stretch, I thought there were plenty of opportunities for them to fold, and they didn't, and it was... There was an appearance of a banding together that you then say, okay, is that now what they needed?
18: It was interesting, Jake. Something I was worried about, you know, it was a Sega Baba for the Fever last night.
17: And nobody says that.
18: They went from, as JMV highlighted and Debbie Antonelli on the call 2 nights ago against Los Angeles, the fact that they just weren't like hustling back and getting back on defense in the second half. It's like, did they just mail it in because they had Phoenix the next night? Or was this a little bit of, you know, a sign of potential things to come against Phoenix with, you know, the quick turnaround? And they were able to get up for the game. You figured it what they would, and able to find a way late.
17: Did you watch yesterday? France is going to win the World Cup, right?
18: Did you listen, by the way, before we switched to the World Cup, did you listen to the radio broadcast last night at all with John Nolan and Brie Goss? I don't know if you were out and about and listened to it.
17: I did not hear the radio broadcast because I...
18: Oh, you missed this golden fan last night.
17: I heard about it. I heard about this. And I heard Nolan called it out, right?
18: Well, multiple times, yes.
17: Do you happen to have any audio of it?
18: Oh, Jake, I have them. I've got a nice little montage.
17: Do you really?
18: Yes.
17: So was this guy overserved? It was a kid, wasn't it?
18: Lady was not overserved.
17: Okay.
18: This lady is a season ticket holder.
17: Okay.
18: And this lady was there last year for the Fever and the Mercury, doing the same thing. And apparently this is just, that's what she does.
17: So what you're saying is John Nolan deserves a Marconi from last night, right?
18: Yes.
17: Marconi being the top award you can win in radio. I saw several people on social media commented about it, about the professionalism that he displayed, and someone pointed it out, and he referenced them, and they were super excited about it. So we'll play it. You have some of you have the montage. We'll play it coming yeah. up in just a little bit here. France is going to win the World Cup, right?
18: Never
17: it would be a monumental upset if France does not win the World Cup. I'm going to predict it right now, though. You know what? I say that when I say France is going to win the World Cup, I'm saying that rhetorically, you know, to say they are the overwhelming favorite. But I'm going to predict they're going to get upset. We have how many teams left, Eddie? Did we just have one match yesterday?
18: Correct. Just France-Morocco.
17: I was disappointed that Morocco was eliminated. I like Morocco.
18: We have one match today, two tomorrow.
17: Who's today?
18: Spain and Belgium.
17: Okay. Spain and Belgium. Okay, so you got Andrew going up against Ray. If Spain were to lose, then on Monday we could play the song "It's a Shame About Ray" by the Lemonheads, because that'll mean that he's done. But I think Spain will beat Belgium. But we have David left with England. We have Tyson left with Switzerland. We have JJ left with Argentina. Connie with Norway. Connie's rowing that boat. And then Dana with France. Dana's the front runner here. This is all, of course, part of the numbers game here on Query & Company. Now, the other aspect of this, the curveball. Eddie, if you could, please, can you look up for me how many games to this point that Caitlin Clark has not played for the Fever this year? She has
18: four.
17: Missed how many games? She's missed four games.
18: Yes.
17: And they have how many games between now and next Saturday?
18: Between now?
17: Or no, next Friday.
18: Well, the Fever put, was it Friday? Okay, so it's to Sunday against Las Vegas.
17: Okay.
18: There's one.
17: Wednesday, she is expected to play in that game, correct?
18: She is expected to play, yes. Wednesday against Golden State back at Gainbridge Fieldhouse.
17: Okay.
18: Friday the 17th against Seattle. And they play the 18th on Saturday against the New York Liberty.
17: Okay.
18: So there's four games.
17: We said up through the Liberty game, right?
18: Yes, the Liberty game was the last one. That was the cutoff point.
17: So the other winner that we're going to do in our numbers game is either the Liberty game is the game that we are seeing how many points she scores. In that game, however many points Caitlin Clark scores, it is the person in our numbers game that has that number that is our third winner. If she doesn't play in that game, then it becomes how many games on the season has she missed? Which, as of right now, if she plays every game up to that point, that would be five. And Eddie, five was the one number that we didn't give out.
18: Well, if she plays every game between now and then, it's only four games missed.
17: Like I said, if she doesn't play in that game.
18: Oh, yeah.
17: Then that would be the fifth. Thus, we would divert to the number six, which of course is Darnell, who wins every single thing that we do in the numbers game.
18: Why six?
17: Because the number five, and then you go one more number up.
18: Why not one number down?
17: Because I'm the commissioner of this, and that's how my brain works. So six it would be. But we shall see. That becomes a little bit finite. I realize. So last night, Eddie was working the game. He is the radio producer for the Indiana Fever broadcast. John Nolan was on the call. We were watching it as well on Channel 13 with Pat Boylan, Debbie Antonelli, friends of the show. But if you were listening to the radio, and actually I would hope you were, because the way to do it with anything that broadcasts on this radio station is to watch on television and then pot up the audio. No disrespect to our television friends. But you did hear, can we get this woman from Phoenix? Can we find out who this is? Is she like that old guy from the Wizards? The old Washington Bullets fan that was like the professional heckler? Like people know who he is, that kind of thing. Is she known for this? Is this her shtick? Is this her gimmick? Is she the Pink Flamingo woman of Phoenix?
18: Well, she's not on the floor or near the baskets. They are concourse level.
17: Right. Understood. But I'm saying.
18: But she sits right behind the broadcast area.
17: Okay. She made her mark last night. Eddie still has PTSD, and we're going to make him suffer through it on the other side. Also, Kevin Bowen joining us today. Going to try to catch up with Sean Devaney. NBA Summer League is in full gear. And
18: LeBron James watch, Jake.
17: We're on LeBron watch, as always. Kevin going to join us on the program. Franciscan Health, Feel Good, Good for the Heart Friday. A lot to get to. Screaming women from Arizona. Not in the form that you think, because they love this program. On the other side.
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1: This is the kind of music they were playing on Mark After Dark when Mark Dykton was doing his little college radio dog and pony show.
2: Back in those days, Jake, UND Radio was not the current format, which is like an alternative rock. 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
1: I thought it was a classical music station.
2: So 88.7, yes, they are classical and traditional jazz music 24 hours a day. Classical from midnight to noon, and then traditional jazz from noon to midnight. And then
1: is that run by students also?
2: Correct, yes. Okay. All three, HD1, HD2, and HD3, all ran by the students, yes.
1: Because the people may recall when it comes, we were talking about, you know, with games, certainly with races, I would hope you do this, the ability to sync your radio to television. It's kind of fun. I do it actually with baseball games. Because there's nothing like listening to a game on the radio in baseball, right?
2: Is Shulman radio or is he television?
1: Dan Shulman is television. Ben Shulman is radio. His son is radio.
2: Yeah, I wouldn't want to sync it up. I like listening to Dan too much. I think he does a really good job.
1: He's pretty good, for sure. But the back in the day, back in my day, it used to be that WRTV, the audio for Channel 6 aired 24 hours a day on 87.7 FM, the bottom of your dial. And that was always when I recall working at Channel 6, and there were many a time where we'd be coming back from Market Square or Gainbridge Fieldhouse, or even like, I remember once doing a Star of the Week on Denny Kimmel was his name. He was a running back from Pendleton Heights. And I went out and did an interview with them. And then we were driving back to the station and we were listening to the 5 o'clock newscast. So we knew where we were in the newscast and how long, you know, what the slots were and whatever else. And I knew that I had to get back for like the 5:20 sports or whatever. And we're listening to it. I would always listen to WRTV back then. And so last night, if you were doing that, listening to the radio broadcast of the Fever, you heard, do we know this woman's name?
2: I do not know.
1: I'm going to go with Phyllis. This is Phyllis in Phoenix. Phoenix Phyllis, right?
2: Sure.
1: A lot of people say, I don't know much about this woman, and I'm sure she's a nice lady. You know, she became a sensation for Eddie last night because you had to hear this a lot, right?
2: The entire night.
1: Okay. Night. How long is our montage here of John Nolan trying to call the game last night?
2: This one is, this isn't even John trying to call the game. These are just isolated moments where John has to stop talking. So he's not talking over the fan.
1: So Eddie put together this fan montage for you, the fan, here on the fan.
3: Yep, yep, yep.
4: Screech.
5: Yeah, you know. And that, whatever that is.
3: Tear! Tear! Tear!
4: Oh! Okay. The 87% foul shooter on the year and for her career.
1: Okay. Like I said, that's Phyllis from Phoenix, right?
2: Yeah. Apparently, she had some sort of megaphone type.
1: I don't know.
2: And I'm like, how did that get through security?
1: What was that she was doing at the beginning? So last night, a little glimpse into the curtain here. Last night, I actually got home a little bit early because I'm like, you know what? I've got to take my cat's developed a cough, and I'm very worried about it.
2: Oh no, is Boo okay?
1: I don't know. He's got a pretty nasty sounding cough, and I'm worried about it sincerely. But getting him, if anybody knows anything about having a cat, especially if there's just one of you, getting a cat into the carrying case is, it takes an act of Congress. Once they figure out what that thing is, there's no doing it, right? Mm-hmm. It is an impossible challenge and task for an individual.
2: And the answer here.
1: So I went last night.
2: When you get in the car.
1: I went last night to try to correct. No, it's marr. I went last night to try to get him in the cat carrier to take him to the after hour vet, and as I was picking him up, trying to get him in and funnel him into it, this is actually what he sounded like.
3: Right here. Yip, yip, yip.
1: Uh huh. Okay. Did they get at least a television shot of said woman? I didn't see it during the game.
2: I don't think so, because I don't believe Pat Boylan and Debbie Antonelli are in the same area.
1: I mean, you got what must she sound like today?
2: I mean, if that's every single game as a season ticket holder, Jake, you got to wonder if the vocal cords are trained by now.
1: Speaking of games, I have a predicament here.
2: Oh boy.
1: I've got a predicament, and I've got a little bit of a bone to pick as a result.
2: Are the White Sox and Guardians playing? I don't think they are. I don't know if that was your predicament or not. The White Sox and the Guardians?
1: Here's my predicament. So I do the White Sox game every year, right?
2: Uh-huh.
1: Shannon and I go to one White Sox game every year.
2: Yep.
1: It's a tradition. Mm-hmm. And I am a creature of habit.
2: Really?
1: My entire life is about tradition, and I get very thrown off kilter. You can ask Shannon what happens when my plans go awry.
2: Should I call her right now and see if she'll answer?
1: Yeah, yeah.
2: Okay.
1: Yes, go ahead and see what she'll say. I'm guessing 50-50 that she'll put her on the air. She probably won't even answer. But here's the problem. So we're down now down to the brass tacks of the second half of the season, and I'm trying to find a date where we can go to the White Sox game. And I get it, and I'm like, here we go. And I got a bone to pick with Dave Revson on this, because Dave Revson told me to wait, because last year I bought tickets early, okay? And when I bought tickets early, I overpaid, because the White Sox were terrible. They won like 40 games last year, and I paid full face value, and Revson said, and not the smartest move. So this year I decided to go, and play it more conservatively and to be prepared. And so in doing that, I went and waited, and I'm like, I'll wait. And now they're good. They're good, and the ticket price is through the roof. So I decided, okay, I'll buy the face value anyway, but the only thing available now are pretty decent seats. So I bought tickets for this, okay, and I bought the parking pass. We got a whole routine. And then last night I'm writing it down on my little desktop calendar, because I still have a big paper desktop calendar. And I'm writing it down, White Sox game, and I'm super excited about it. And I look on my desktop calendar, and right there it says Brickyard 400. And I completely forgot.
2: Nice job.
1: Because I was comparing it against the IndyCar schedule. I completely overlooked the Brickyard 400 schedule. Now this has, and so I'm just going to simply ask, did you say Shannon's on the line?
2: Yeah, she did pick up.
1: Does she know she's going on the radio? Because she hates this.
2: I didn't tell her that, but I said, do you have like 2 minutes? She said, yeah, sure.
1: Okay. So Shannon's on the air here. This is her biggest fear in life. But I simply want to ask this. Shannon, true or false, when I make plans about something and I have it set in my mind, I'm a creature of habit, and then when suddenly there's a curveball to that, it completely throws me off kilter.
6: 100%.
2: Now, Shannon, how do you deal with it? Because I'm going to have to deal with this for the next 2 hours and 20 minutes.
6: Yeah, I typically just tune it out. I tune him out when he gets upset. And, it'll be fine. And I just tune it out. Just tune him out.
2: Oh, that's great.
1: No, wait a minute. No, hold on. Shannon, I do a radio show for a living, and you're advising people to tune me out. This seems to be counterproductive here.
6: Well, tuning you out, meaning like when you start going on a rant, try to deflect, go to a different subject, get him off that subject, and then we'll come back to it. But
1: do you and a friend want to go to the White Sox game coming up on the 26th when I'm at the Brickyard?
2: JMV can go.
6: Yes. My God, this is my opportunity. Me and I could go see the White Sox.
1: Yeah, I think that's actually you actually sound relatively excited about this, right?
6: No. Listen, I think it's all going to work out. Somebody's going to get those tickets. I said, go on, whatever, sell them, give them away.
1: Oh, give them away. Okay, yeah. All right. So what is my last question would be this: what is the window of time that I have to filter this out and not let it disrupt like my thought process going forward? Because now I'm totally off kilter. And now that I know that you've got me tuned out, that means I've got until basically 5 o'clock this evening to get this figured out, right?
6: So yeah, today, let's get it figured out today.
1: Okay. All right. Well, we'll figure out what we're doing later tonight. And I'll let you get back to taking care of the dogs and everything else. And I'll see if JV's got anything going on the 26th.
6: Do it. Do it.
1: There we go. See, Eddie, now she's encouraging you to tune me out. That would seem counterproductive for the show, would it not?
2: No, it was really quiet in the house when she answered Jake. And then she goes, "Hey, Eddie." And then next thing you know, I hear Charlie going,
1: somebody was out front in the front yard. So here's the bottom line.
2: I don't know if it was my name or not.
1: I put them up. I did put the tickets up on a secondary market. But if anybody would like to go to the White Sox game coming up 2 weeks from Sunday, they are taking on, I believe it is, the Cleveland Guardians at Wright Field in Chicago. And I will sell them to you at simply at the price that I paid for them. No, I'm not trying to make any money off of it. Listen, I'm not trying to make any money, folks. I just love to sell baseball tickets. So if anybody wants to go to the White Sox game, that'll help me get my mind back on the right path, and then nobody needs to tune anything out.
2: That's 2:10 Eastern, so 1:10 Central first pitch time correct. Against the Houston Astros.
1: So you leave at like 10 in the morning, you'd be there in plenty of 11. You could leave at 11. Takes about 2.5 hours from downtown Indy to get to Wright Field. I've got a parking pass as well. Parking pass, 2 tickets. They are on the third base side, 30 rows up. 30 rows off of third base. Anybody wants to go? There you go. And we're going now like in late September. Okay. Yesterday, our friend Photo Matt sent me a photo that disturbed me greatly. And I've got to get to the bottom of it, and I think we're getting to the bottom of it, and I'm hoping that a staple in Indianapolis is still around to continue to keep watch over us for quite some time. And I'll tell you what it is, and I might even try to bring on somebody that can give us clarity on this situation next.
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1: Okay, and by the way, if anybody does want the tickets to purchase them, simply message me.
2: 317-523-9288.
1: That's correct. You got that memorized by heart, Eddie.
2: I mean, I've only heard it like probably a million times by now in the 3.5 years we've been doing this dog and pony show.
1: One of the great staples of Indianapolis, there are certain things about this city that are legendary, iconic staples. We could do someday a power ranking of those. It goes without saying Monument Circle and the Soldiers and Sailors Monument, right? But I'm not talking about things that were designed or built to be an attraction, but rather simply became them. Things that when you see it, you know you're in a certain part of town. You know, for example, there's a beautiful neighborhood on Michigan Road. On Michigan Road, just south of 38th Street, there are two iconic things that I learned over the course of time that I didn't even know. For example, number one, Major Taylor, who is the greatest bicycle racer probably of all time, and was essentially Major Taylor in the first half decade of the 20th century. So 1900 to 1905, 1900 to 1910 roughly. Major Taylor, who was born in Indianapolis, he was born, if you are going on 65 South and you exit right where you start to see Methodist Hospital and you exit off to the right, as you go down the exit ramp, below you is the area that was once the outskirts of Lockfield, which was the African-American neighborhood during segregated Indianapolis. That's where Major Taylor was born, in that general area. He became the most prolific bicycle racer in the world. He was literally the most famous athlete in the world until, ironically enough, automobile racing began to supersede bicycle racing. And it kind of rendered him passé, and he made his living partially off developing. He developed a rubber tubing that would work for his bicycle tires and began selling those to go into automobile racing tires. And then his hometown of Indianapolis would take auto racing into this whole different category, thus rendering him almost overnight like a silent film star where audio came about. But Major Taylor got his name Major because when he was a young boy, he had a bicycle and learned how to do all kinds of bicycle tricks on it and wanted to get a job at a bicycle shop. And that bicycle shop, the man basically said, "I can't hire you here because this is segregated Indianapolis," and he was also underage. "But I can give you a job sitting out front in the parking lot and pay you kind of under the table to do your bike tricks to bring eyeballs here." And he did so in his

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3: Tidbits about Indianapolis have always fascinated me. And one of them, one of those little icons, you know, if you go out on the near east side, just before you get to Irvington, you get to the Steer Inn. It just is an old looking cool joint, right? And there are places like that, obviously Working Man's Friend on the near west side, just iconic, great, classic place. The Red Key on College. I mean, there's a ton of places like this. If you ever went to games yesterday, we talked about how this is now the 30th anniversary of Victory Field. And right out in front, before you got to Busch Stadium on 16th Street, is Ralph's Muffler. And in a very popular, I guess, testament to Route 66 and 1950s and 60s Americana, muffler shops, and I'm assuming it was one of the muffler manufacturers, might have been Bendo Mufflers, I don't know. They had these giant caricatures of big muffler men, Mr. Bendo. And if you, I don't know how to describe Mr. Bendo other than to say that he's a Paul Bunyan looking fella that is doing a Sophie Cunningham kind of point. And it's not a point though. He just has his arm out and he stood, I don't know, some 25 feet, 20 feet, something like that above the parking lot at Ralph's Muffler for 60 years. And if you were from Indianapolis and you were going to an Indians game, when you got to Mr. Bendo, you knew you were in the area. And if you were from somewhere else and you were going to the Speedway and you were on 16th and you saw Mr. Bendo, you knew you were getting close to the area. He was kind of the landmark of the near west side and of the Speedway area of you are now within vicinity and within striking distance of these fabulous places that you're going in Indy. And probably was taken for granted, Mr. Bendo. Been there forever, you've driven past it 10,000 times, and you just assumed that he'd always be there. And a couple of months ago, there was somebody had a car crash, flew into the parking lot, hit Mr. Bendo, and he basically went from Mr. Bendo to Jonathan Bender because he had like a leg injury that they couldn't get fixed. And so they fixed it temporarily. And yesterday, our friend Photo Matt Henninger, great dude, who is a postal worker, he often posts on social media his, you know, pictures from the route, scenes from the route. And he posted a photo of Mr. Bendo appearing to be in a dumpster in the parking lot of Ralph's Muffler. And it created hysteria. People went crazy over this because, again, you took it for granted that Mr. Bendo would always be there. I think John talked about it yesterday as well. But now the latest that I'm hearing, my inside sources, if you will, tell me that Mr. Bendo is not, in fact, going away to live on a farm somewhere. I'm hoping what happened is Mr. Bendo is actually not going away permanently. He's on the IR for a little bit, and he's going to basically the porcelain statued Mayo Clinic to get some observation and get some tests done. And some surgery, and then I believe that Mr. Bendo will be rightly put back in his happy home. I hope, though, because I can't imagine the west side of Indy without Mr. Bendo. It literally would be, you know, it'd be like the northwest side if the pyramids are gone.
4: Be right? Like this show without me.
3: I don't want to get ahead of ourselves. You know what would it be? It would be like a game in Phoenix with the Mercury and a broadcast without Phoenix Phyllis, right? Who we got to know.
5: Yep, yeah. Yep, yep.
4: Yeah. Oh, no, right. Sorry. That was a
5: good call.
3: Okay. And are we sure that wasn't like a cockatiel of some sort?
4: I know, right?
3: How far away was she sitting from John Nolan?
4: Literally right behind them. Right behind them.
3: Really?
4: Mm-hmm.
3: Okay. I might have a taker for the White Sox game.
4: Oh, really?

0: Yeah.
1: Oh, well, that's good.
0: We come back. More about what happened last night in Phoenix and what it could mean for the Fever. Franciscan Health, Good for the Heart Friday coming up, bottom of the hour. Kevin Bowen at noon here, Query and Company, on a day when Shannon has tuned out. But the rest of you, I hope, tune in, right? Isn't that the lesson for today?
1: Well, no, she just told me to tune you out. So you, I have to deal with your moodiness.
0: Yeah, you do that. I'm not moody at all. Do you think I'm moody?
1: Jake, we need to get to a break here.
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0: Now, I have spent the last two breaks trying feverishly to get a hold of someone over at Ralph's to find out if we can get an update status, the injury report on Mr. Bindo, and make sure that Mr. Bindo... Do you know what I'm talking about with Mr. Bindo, Eddie? Are you familiar with Mr. Bindo?
13: Yeah.
0: You don't sound excited about... You don't sound concerned over Mr. Bindo. This fellow's been through a lot.
13: I get it.
0: Standing watch over the West Side for some six decades.
13: You know, when you were talking about Major Taylor and parts that just become synonymous with the city...
0: Mm-hmm.
13: What about the broken wall at the cemetery?
0: Yes. I don't know if you know this or not, but I have this on very good authority. Okay? Do you happen to have a pen and paper to write this down?
13: Sure. Sure, Jake. Oh, by the way, it looks like IndyCar finally unveiling a video game.
0: This video game would be which one?
13: I'm reading the press release right now, so give me like 30 seconds.
0: The second week in November of 1937. The third week of March of 1951. The first week of February of 1986. And then, and it was incredible. That's how I know this. It's only happened, I believe this was only the fourth time. The second week of July a year ago. Those are the only 4 week periods where the totality of the wall of Crown Hill Cemetery on 38th Street was completely intact.
13: So it's called IndyCar Racing the Game. It will be available on PlayStation 5, Xbox, in early 2027.
0: I mean, that'll be big, right?
13: That'll be big for IndyCar, yeah.
0: Because the, I think Formula One took a huge leap forward because of Drive to Survive, isn't that what it's called? The Netflix show. And then they also have a video game, correct?
13: They do have a video game, yes.
0: But PlayStation 5, I mean, that's big. To get it in with one of those is big.
13: Well, both, PlayStation and Xbox, both, yeah.
0: For the sake of getting kids involved, that's big. Now, somebody asked me this. They said, hey, Jake, is it possible that Mr. Bendo now, once he goes through his repair, should we rename him? Because he's got to get new legs, see, because somebody crashed into the base of Mr. Bendo. And this is a great point here, Eddie. If you can, they said, is it possible that we should now name him Lieutenant Dan? Right?
14: Titanium alloy. It's what they use on the space shuttle.
15: Magic legs.
0: Yeah, see, that's what he'll have. Mr. Bendo is now Lieutenant Dan. That's an excellent point from somebody. I'm very concerned about this. I don't know if I'm the only one, but I'm very concerned about this, right? Hey, Jake, what about the pink elephant in Fortville? Yes, absolutely. The pink elephant in Fortville. And for that matter, at this point, the big bunny rabbit outside of the Nestle plant as you drive up 69 that makes you think that you're actually headed to a chocolate milk casino. I think he's got to be up there, too. The Nestle Quick Bunny has got to be up high on the list as well, right? At least in my honest opinion. Okay, so Kevin is joining us on the program now. Is that right, Eddie? Hi, Kevin. How are you?
16: Good. How are you?
0: You know what? I can't complain. Now, this isn't by any chance the Kevin that's connected with Mr. Bendo, is it?
16: No, but okay. I got some info on Mr. Bendo. That's, I just seen on Facebook.
0: I did see, Kevin. Shoot me with what you've got from off of the Book of Faces, which we know is all knowing.
16: Well, on WTHR 39 minutes ago, it says it was stolen from the auto repair shop home. So I don't know.
0: Now wait a minute. They're saying it was stolen.
16: Yeah, WTHR, it says 40 minutes ago on Facebook, an iconic West Indianapolis statue has allegedly been stolen from the shop. Yep.
0: Well, I saw, okay, so yesterday, and is that, let me ask you this. How do you steal Mr. Bendo?
16: Well, I don't know. I read the article, and it said that the owner put it in the dumpster, which I saw that yesterday, and then at the end of the article, he said somebody stole it from the dumpster. So I'm not exactly sure.
0: Okay, because that part, Kevin, I appreciate the update. Not the update I was hoping for, because the latest update I saw was simply that he was going away for some surgery and they were just storing it there. But I'm curious who stole Mr. Bendo.
13: Amazing, Jake, how this listeners have become so invested and intrigued in this, because Jim joins us now to weigh in on this.
0: Okay, Jim, what's up?
17: Hey, Jake, how you doing?
0: You know, well, I'm perturbed now if Mr. Bendo's been stolen. We got an Amber Alert. Well, I shouldn't say that. I'm not making light of that. We got a plaster alert, right?
17: Well, I didn't know this. I didn't know that part.
0: Okay.
17: But I did see posts on Facebook after Mr. Bendo. And by the way, when you started talking about the attractions, you know, like Major Taylor's bike stunt spot, I was going to call in and say, hey, what about Mr. Bendo? Then you started talking about Mr. Bendo. So amazing how brilliant minds or whatever work. But
0: that's right.
17: My wife and I, whenever we pass Mr. Bendo, we give him the fist out salute as a gesture of respect and honor to the guy, because he's such a I think he's a very prominent figure.
0: I would agree. I would agree. He's absolutely a prominent figure. Now, but here's my question, Jim. How could someone steal? I don't even mean emotionally. I mean, physically speaking, how is it possible that someone could steal Mr. Bendo?
17: Well, I don't know. He's very large, very Bunyan-esque. There is a fellow, and this is one of the things I was going to talk to you about. When he was injured, and I'm not going to say damaged, because he's real, just like you and me.
0: That's
17: like,
0: right.
17: And Santa Claus.
0: That's right. Like I said, he's so real that with the leg injury, he's gone from Mr. Bendo to Mr. Bender, Jonathan Bender. But
17: yeah,
0: yes, go ahead.
17: Yeah, absolutely. So, you know, that's as bad as an Achilles injury for Hallie, you know?
0: I would agree.
17: But there's a guy who apparently collects pieces and parts of these figures. And he, as far as I know, was in negotiations with Ralph to you know, get his lower torso replaced.
0: I did hear
17: pictures. Go ahead.
0: Well, I did hear, yes, that apparently the initial owner of Ralph's muffler had put in, you know, there were plans in case something like this would happen. There were molds that could be made for a new Mr. Bendo, right?
17: Well, and they also wanted to put Mr. Bendo's at the other locations around town, the one on Keystone and wherever else the other Ralph's mufflers are. But the city said no dice. They said, you know, he's not appropriate for, you know, better neighborhoods than the west side.
0: I mean, you know what? Maybe they just said, hey, look, some things just can't be replicated, even though I realize that, you know, there used to be Mr. Bendo's all over the place. All right, Jim.
17: Well, and
0: what's that?
17: There's a Mr. Bendo in up on 69 who's at an equipment rental, and then the Montpelier Indian, I think, is a distant relative.
0: That's right. They a distant relative indeed is the case. Similar roots, obviously. All right, Jim, I appreciate it. Let's check in with Travis on it. Travis, you got a Mr. Bendo update?
15: Yeah, so there's a Facebook page called Indianapolis Watch who had an update on it last night. Mr. Bendo was thrown in a dumpster to be transported to a fiberglass factory to be repaired after it was hit back in the wintertime.
0: Well, I understand, but Travis, what I'm saying is Kevin just called in to say that WTHR has since updated that to say that he was stolen out of said dumpster.
15: Oh.
0: Now, I
15: didn't know that he was actually stolen from the dumpster, because I just saw the update last night that he was being transported.
0: I'd like to know, to be honest with you, what sort of car is somebody rolling around in if they're able to just roll up and get him out there, right?
15: Honestly, it's that intersection, any time of the day with the world we're in, who knows?
0: Yeah.
15: People just can't drive anymore, so can't give you an answer on that one.
0: Travis, listen, I hear you on that, but what I'm saying is, I don't know. I mean, it's one thing to, you know, you get the occasional kids that might find their way into an orange cone or something in the back of the car, but I would think that rolling around with a 26-foot Mr. Bendo in the back of your car is kind of obvious that there's some kleptomania, right?
13: Yeah, so 13 News, I guess, was visiting the site to just check out the, you know, the missing area where Mr. Bendo used to be, I guess, or something. And they found the Mr. Bendo's legs next to the dumpster beside the building.
0: Okay, that
13: but was, the rest of him was nowhere to be found.
0: And the muffler shop said it was stolen?
13: Yes.
0: I find this very disturbing.
13: Are we sure it wasn't you, Jake?
0: No.
13: Where were you last night between the hours of 1 a.m. and I'll go 10 a.m. or 9:45 when you got here?
0: Hey, Jake, you need to call JMV. He was encouraging a guy with a pickup truck to pick it up and take it to Mooresville.
13: Uh-oh.
0: Is John in on this?
13: Uh-oh. We know John's got a pickup truck.
0: I'm telling you. Hey, Jake, there's a Mr. Bendo in front of a dentist's office in North Georgia. He's holding a toothbrush.
18: Okay.
0: I'm telling you.
1: Yeah, the owner reached out to Channel 13 and said that someone stole them from the dumpster.
0: How do you steal that?
1: All you need is a pickup truck. I don't know. It's got to be a two-person job, right?
0: A two-person? Eddie, that thing's got a way. I mean, I know it's like plaster, but that thing's got a way. I can't even imagine what the weight of that thing is, right?
1: What if this is all just a plot, Jake? They're telling everyone that he was stolen, and next thing you know, he's going to be returned in one piece.
0: Triumphant return?
1: Yes.
0: I mean, that's possible.
1: Someone who stole him is a surgeon.
0: That's possible. I mean, I'm only hoping that's the case. A triumphant return. Like last night, what we saw from the Fever in the fourth quarter. I said earlier, oftentimes any sports team, you can look back at the end of a season and you see it all the time. When a team wins a championship and they're up on the podium and the confetti's going everywhere and they're handing out a trophy and the coach or a manager or someone will say, or they'll reference, let's go back to blank. And they're like, yeah, you know, that was the moment. That was the turnaround. And I don't know if this is the case. I think James Boyd mentioned earlier that in games when Caitlin Clark is not on the floor for the Fever, they are 20-15. In games when she is on the floor, they're 17-14. I think that's what he told me. So it's not like there's some seismic gap or difference. I think they're a little harder to guard. Caitlin Clark's a wonderful player, and yes, you would rather have her on the floor than not. She is a top player within the WNBA, and she is phenomenal at her skill set and the unique nature in which she can do things. But the ball movement and the rapidity with which they're able to move the ball around, is that happens, and it's tough to replicate that because I think at times when Caitlin Clark's on the floor, you get caught up a little bit in watching her, and I understand that. But last night in that game, I had mentioned that in the movie Miracle, which is about the, by the way, Eddie, you had the breaking news sounder, you said?
1: So I called them.
0: Mm-hmm.
1: The shop?
0: Yeah.
1: Mr. Bendo is back.
0: Oh, really?
1: Yes.
0: What'd they say? What's the news?
1: Somebody thought he was being thrown away, so they went by and picked him up out of the dumpster.
0: This thing's like, it weighs like a ton. I know somebody just swung by in their Yugo and threw Mr. Bendo in the back and drove off?
1: I guess so. And I'm guessing they saw the WTHR story and saw that and were like, well, this is
0: different than when Mike Vanderjagt, okay, did they say if they could go on the air?
1: No.
0: They didn't. Did you ask or did they?
1: I did.
0: And they didn't want to come on the radio?
1: Correct.
0: Did they know we do a radio show? Were they familiar with us?
1: No.
0: What did they say exactly? They didn't know at all?
1: I asked if I could speak to the owner or the manager about this, and he was, the guy on the phone was just like, yeah, we got him back. I was like, oh, really? He goes, yeah, someone thought he was trash because he was out in the dumpster, but they returned him.
0: So we're advancing the story beyond what's being reported now. So the latest is that Mr. Bendo is safe and sound.
1: We're educating and entertaining.
0: Did he say whether or not Mr. Bendo is expected to be on the mend and be back up?
1: No comment on that regard.
0: None. Did you ask?
1: I did not know.
0: That's what we got to know is, it's one thing if he's safe, but is he just living in a little apartment in the back of the shop, or is he going to be back in his regular post and back to normal?
1: No idea.
0: Okay. At any rate, in the movie Miracle, there is an epiphanal scene where the team is having to do the burner skates, and they're at their wit's end, and Mike Iruzione shouts out, you know, Michael Ruzioni, Latham, Massachusetts, and Herb Brooks says, who do you play for? And to that point in the movie, every time a player is asked who they play for, they would name their university or their club team or whatever. And Michael Ruzioni says, I play for the United States of America. And Herb Brooks says, that's all, gentlemen. And last night when the Fever had their back against the wall, they had played pretty well. Their ball movement, their spacing is very good when, and I'm not saying it's not good when Caitlin Clark's on the floor, but it's a different style of play. They play in a different way. They play at a different pace. And Kelsey Mitchell was shooting the ball very well at the outset of the game. And then Aaliyah Boston has really developed this three-point shot that changes a lot.
1: She leads the league in three-point percentage, Jake.
0: I knew that. She's at like 48%, right?
1: Yeah. She's 7 of her last 10.
0: And so, you know, you ride with that, right? You ride the hot hand. But they, in the second half, notably, you know, Phoenix went on a little bit of a run. And Indiana's defense in basically sealing off the lane is very porous. I think at times they get too close on ball defense and then a quick step around and there's nobody there to seal the lane. Or even more so at times they're playing too far off and they're making an intermediary pass and then getting the ball in the low block and scoring at will against them. Those two things are both taking place against Indiana. And last night, they got into a situation in the fourth quarter where they were down 10. And they were inside of 4 minutes, and I was watching the game, and I had genuine concern about it because I'm watching it thinking, I think they really are in a position on this trip where there's just a lot of noise around them. There's a lot of distraction. There's a lot going on, and I worry about what that means for them and where they go. And I'm like, they really need to get a win. Last night was a really important game for them, especially coming off that loss to Los Angeles. And I'm not saying that this turns them around now and they go on some heater and become the 1981 Indiana team after they came back from Honolulu. I'm not saying that. But I really worry about what would have happened if they had lost that game. So they're down 10. Then they get a key and a huge block defensively coming off of a Sophie Cunningham three. They come back down the floor. They hit a three, and they've taken a 10-point lead down to 4 like that. There were multiple plays down the stretch where calls were ticky-tack calls that could have gone either way and kind of went against them. There were a couple of plays that were like 50-50 plays that the officials seemed to side with Phoenix. And I you know, Debbie Antonelli at one point said, look, this has been a well-officiated game. But the reviews, Phoenix did a review at one point that did not go Indiana's way. And there were a couple of other plays that you just had to turn and kind of brush it off and move along. And that takes some mental fortitude. That takes some mental toughness, and they were able to bounce back multiple times in that event, multiple times. And to late in the game, I think it was Eddie in the last minute, the lead changed probably 4 times, and they had to find multiple ways to score. And the game came down last night between Indiana and Phoenix to which team was finally going to be the first to get a stop. And it was Indiana that got a stop and then went down the other way and salted the game away. That was a significant win. And I know that Phoenix in the standings and by record is not great. I know that this is a team that they've had their skirmishes with. But I do think that at the fault of no one, circumstantially, there's a lot of noise. There are a lot of things that could distract a team that are going on, and things might have been teetering a little bit. And I thought that was a significant way to bounce back through that. And I don't know this. I'm not overstating it. It wasn't like they went in and beat the number one team in the league. And maybe that win is more about what you avoided had it been a loss. But what you gain in the win is the avoidance of a loss, if that makes sense, weird as that may sound. But it is possible, and I can totally see it, Eddie, where we will look back and say, you know, hey, this was that game in Phoenix that night where they snatched victory from the jaws of defeat is... That was it. Phoenix, that was the turnaround. We'll see if they are able to do it moving forward. Now, doesn't get any easier because you got to go to Las Vegas now, right?
13: Yep, you have to go to Las Vegas, and it's going to be a little bit different than the first time these two teams played on this past Sunday. Asia Wilson did not play. She will be playing on Sunday. She made a return last night after a two-plus week absence with an ankle injury, and when she's out there, they are obviously a different team just because she is, you know, the best player in the WNBA, Jake. I mean, there's no bones about it. She led them to a title last year. She's a multi-time MVP, and she goes out last night in her return, 32 points and 10 rebounds. Like, she is just one of the most dominant players in the W, and I'm really, really fascinated to see two former South Carolina Gamecocks go at it in Aaliyah Boston and Asia Wilson on Sunday. Should be a terrific battle. Caitlin Clark should be back on the floor. We don't know exactly, you know, the minutes allocation. I just hope that the distribution is a little bit better than it was on Thursday night when they were in Los Angeles, because as we talked about yesterday, it's just not fair to anybody playing, you know, three and a half minute stints, because Caitlin can't get into flow. She can't get into flow with the team. The team can't get into a flow because of the constant subs pattern. So hopefully they, you know, figure something out in that regard, and should be a fun one on Sunday, 9 o'clock, 8:30 pregame on the Fan.
0: Hey Jake, I'm looking at Mr. Bendo right now. And then and this is disturbing. And I told this person to call in. And then it just says bad news. Now, how's that for a cliffhanger?
13: What?
0: That's all it says. I'm looking at Mr. Bendo right now. Bad news. Jake, Mr. Bendo is going to return like Willis Reed. I like that. Mr. Bendo, he is risen. Yes. I'm telling you. Okay, do we have, is this an update from somebody who has eyes on Mr. Bendo?
18: Yeah, okay. I was just there, Jake.
0: Josh, what can you tell us?
18: Jake, we don't have good news to report. I was just out there at the muffler shop. Mr. Bendo appears to have been in an accident. He is in currently in several pieces out by that dumpster.
0: Okay.
18: So I'm not sure what has happened, but it's not looking good for Mr. Bendo.
0: Well, Mr. Bendo, if I'm not mistaken, Mr. Bendo, as we know, had a significant lower leg injury a couple of months ago due to an accident. Somebody hit Mr. Bendo.
18: Correct. Yeah.
0: And Mr. Bendo was temporarily repaired. As a matter of fact, I went out late at night and took photos at that time, and he did have a significant lower right extremity injury. My understanding is, and there seems to be, Josh, some confliction here. Some are saying that Mr. Bendo was voluntarily taken apart to go and, you know, go away to camp and get a little bit of repair and come back bigger and better. Others are saying that Mr. Bendo, that he was placed into a dumpster for transportation and then stolen and returned. But you're saying that he is there on the premise, correct?
18: Correct. He is. I just sent you pictures. It doesn't look like
13: Mr. Bendo, right?
18: Yeah, yeah. Yeah, that's correct, Eddie.
0: Okay, I'm looking here. Yeah, Mr. Bendo has... Now, see, this isn't terrible. I'm looking into... he has at the from the waist up, he doesn't look to be in bad shape, right?
18: Right, right.
0: I didn't realize he's got a hollow abdomen.
18: he's very hollow.
0: Okay, I'm now looking at what looks to be a leg of Mr. Bendo, correct?
18: Yes.
0: So there's piece number two, and yeah, I mean, he's laying on his back, so at least in some form he's there. Now, here's the thing that I would say, Josh. You can't be too now the leg, significant leg damage here, right?
18: Yeah.
0: Mr. Bendo again, Mr. Bender, Jonathan Bender. So here's the thing, Josh. In today's world especially, we can't be too careful. We got to get this guy, they got to get this Mr. Bendo whatever pieces are going to be salvaged here, we got to get this under lock and key. And I would even recommend 24-hour like security, right?
18: Yeah, I agree with you, Jake.
0: Okay. Did you happen to talk to anybody there to give you any indication as to the outlook for Mr. Bindo?
18: No, I did not. I was trying to get in and out as quickly as I could. There did appear to be a news crew of some kind there, though. So. Okay. I'm serious.
0: Well, that's what you are now, Josh. I don't know if you know this or not, right? I'm telling you, this is a deal. Like, this is a big thing, right?
13: We just hired the Query Company field reporter.
0: That's right. Josh, the field reporter. All right. Well, listen, and the department store Lazarus is no longer around, but Mr. Bindo should go there if they manage to resurrect him. I do think that. All right, it is a Friday. The good news for the Friday is that Mr. Bindo, at least we have eyes on Mr. Bindo, right? And Mr. Bindo, it looks like, is going to undergo some repair. And on a Friday, for those of you that are new to the program, because we are now doing this 10 to 1, we used to do 12 to 3, at the bottom of the 2 o'clock hour, we would every Friday do the Franciscan Health Feel Good, Good for the Heart Friday. That is now moved to the bottom of the 11 o'clock hour here with the 10 to 1 time slot. And we always share with you a story that makes you feel good around sports in Indiana. Like, for example, the community coming back and as one to help out in finding, returning, whatever it may be, rebuilding Mr. Bindo. And that's a fun story, I realize. But when it comes to your own health, when it comes to making sure that you are in need of, whether it be hopefully not like a surgery like Mr. Bindo, but just a simple repair or being preventative to it, that's where Franciscan Health comes into play. Number one is Franciscan Health. 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And a $49 heart scan, just $49 for a heart scan. You get a heart health risk assessment with it. You get basically a diagnostic look at your heart to find out where things are in terms of your calcium score, your calcium buildup. And it's non-invasive, very easy to do. It is such an important first step. And for women as well, which is a leading cause of death in the United States for women, is heart disease. And the symptoms are a little more subtle, so women have to be very on top of it. 833-238-0688 is the telephone number. That's 833-238-0688, the telephone number to get a heart scan at Franciscan or franciscanhealth.org/screening bundles. You can also always text me, as many of you have done, to find out more about that or to let me know that things are going okay with it. But when we come back, a little bit more about one of the areas of concern for the heart that I want to get to. We will do that on the other side. Kevin Bowen coming up top of the hour. Hey there, it's Jake Query, and you have lunch choices. Some are forgettable, some are just okay, and then there's Chicago's Pizza. You could grab a fast food combo meal, maybe a sandwich and a salad somewhere, or a drink, or for about the same price or even less, you could enjoy fresh pizza, a fully stocked salad bar, a dessert, and a drink at Chicago's Pizza. 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
0: Joining me now on the program, he is, and again, I often say this when it comes to people who have jobs that are far, far more impressive than my own and important for that matter, but he is within thoracic surgery at Franciscan Health. As a matter of fact, cardiothoracic vascular surgery. Dr. Manesh Parikshak joins me now. Doctor, I hope I got the title correctly. We can get to kind of the more layman terms of what that means. But first off, always a pleasure and good to speak to you again.
28: Good speaking with you as well.
0: Let's begin with this. We're going to talk about some of the things that affect, notably, the aortic valve and areas of the heart. So let's begin simply with the aortic valve. I mean, I think most people are familiar with the term, but it doesn't mean they're familiar with the actual valve or what it does. Clearly, it is important. What exactly are we talking about when we start talking about things that one needs to be aware of with the aortic valve?
28: Sure. So the heart basically is a pump, and the heart actually has four valves in it. The aortic valve is actually the control valve that controls the blood coming out of the pumping chamber of the heart and going into the aorta, which is the largest blood vessel in the body, and then provides all the blood flow to the rest of the body and organs.
0: So basically what we're getting at is this is the key level of the highway that gets the traffic going away from the city and out to the rest of the country. Best way to say it?
28: Exactly. It's the one-way valve that's supposed to basically let the blood out and not let it back into the heart, and then basically control all the blood going out to the rest of the body and brain.
0: Okay, so one of the things that we're going to talk about here is ascending aortic disease. Now that we know what exactly that pump is and what it does, what exactly is ascending aortic disease?
28: So along with the aortic valve, the aorta is basically the biggest highway, as you said, in the body. And it is a muscular tube that basically channels all the blood flow to all the different parts of the body. As you get diseases of the heart and blood vessels, the aorta becomes a key component, and we can see issues with the aorta in that it can become dilated or enlarged, and some people would even call them aneurysms. And you can even have other problems with them in terms of having some of the aorta tear in what we call an aortic dissection.
0: And with that, when we hear, I want to get to this when we talk about ascending aortic disease. I think a lot of people, doctors, think when they hear the term disease, that that's something that like externally makes one ill. I got a disease because I drank tainted water. I got a disease because there were particles in the air. Disease in this form, when it comes to the heart, as I have come to understand, can simply mean some sort of an affliction with the heart, sometimes that are preventative by one's own behavior, diet, and etc. Is that a fair statement?
28: Absolutely. Most of these, as you've said, are acquired conditions that have basically been brought on by sometimes environmental factors, such as smoking, sometimes dietary factors in terms of cholesterol and hardening of the arteries, or even, intrinsic factors into the body, such as high blood pressure. So we call them diseases because it's an abnormality of the aorta that shouldn't be there. But you're right. It's not something that is brought on by an external force. A lot of it sometimes comes from internal factors.
0: So with that being said, again, my guest here is Dr. Manesh Parikshak. He is with Franciscan Health. We're talking about ascending aortic disease and the aortic valve specifically. Doctor, when it comes to one who is afflicted with said disease, is it the kind of thing that it is typically onset by the time you start seeing symptoms, or is there a way to kind of be preventative with this and catch it early, if you will, and know whether or not you are at risk for it?
28: Sure. There are actually several ways that you can actually look at this. So if we consider aortic valve disease, when you have a narrowing of the aortic valve, or what we call aortic stenosis, that valve tends to calcify. And what I tell my patients is that your valve is turning to stone. And so it's not able to open and close like it's supposed to. When that happens, you start being able to hear the blood rushing through that tight valve in terms of what we call a murmur. And it's basically blood going across that and causing turbulence, which then basically is creating a sound that your doctor can hear on a stethoscope. So sometimes we get patients a lot of times that come to our office where their primary care physician has been able to listen to them, and they are able to find these murmurs, and then they refer them for a diagnostic test such as an echocardiogram, which is just an ultrasound of the heart, which is painless, and that is able to give us a good indication of what the valve is doing and how narrow it is, and what we need to know in terms of the heart function. The aorta is a little bit more difficult. Diseases of the aorta, such as aneurysms, dilations, they tend to be more silent type of a disease. And the aorta can grow in size and become aneurysmal. without having too many symptoms. And so a lot of that depends on family history. Sometimes these can run in families. But in addition, we have a lot of tests now where you can actually get heart scans and other tests that are non-invasive that can give you an indication if you are at risk for some of these factors.
0: Do you find that the symptoms for this, doctor, can be different between a man and a woman in terms of what initially, let's go back to that, what one may feel to know that they are entering into this arena, and yes, is it different from man to woman?
28: It definitely can be. The common symptoms when you're dealing with aortic stenosis are, chest pain, shortness of breath with exertion, or, passing out type symptoms or dizziness. And what we see is a lot of times the men tend to present more with the chest discomfort and the shortness of breath, whereas in the women, they may have some mild shortness of breath, but a lot of them may have some symptoms of dizziness or even extreme fatigue, which they didn't recognize, or was a new symptom for them that has kind of slowly progressed to the point where it's now affecting their life.
0: Dr. Manesh Parikshak is my guest from Franciscan Health. We're talking about aortic disease. Doctor, I want to go back to some of the diagnostic tools that are essential for this in both evaluating the aortic valve and the ascending aortic disease. What, again, is the process and the tools that are used for all of this in navigating one's journey?
28: Sure. So, I think that the biggest thing is we need to look at kind of the age of onset of most of these processes. So one of the things that's very important right now is we have the baby boomers that are coming of age. And it's really that 60 to 80-year-old population that we are seeing that are presenting. In fact, I just completed my clinic today, and I saw, 9 patients in the office today. 5 of them had problems with either their aortic valve or their aorta. One of the biggest things is knowing that you're in that category. But in addition, some of that family history plays in. In terms of testing, making sure that, you have a family doctor that's looking into your risk factors, such as high blood pressure, cholesterol, smoking, all those things come into play. And then if they do hear a murmur, then getting you on to getting a test such as an echocardiogram, which is a painless, non-invasive ultrasound of the heart, which can give us a bunch of information on what the heart is doing and how the function of the valves and the aorta are.
0: So lastly, doctor, for those that are listening, whether it be their folks, whether it be they themselves, a coworker, a colleague, for anybody that is thinking to themselves, maybe I do have some of these symptoms. This sounds familiar to me, whether it be genetically or some of the things that we've talked about in terms of those factors or risks that one can have for aortic disease. To kind of recap here, symptoms that one would be looking for and things they need to do to make sure that they're staying on top of it.
28: Sure. So the biggest symptoms, I would say, are shortness of breath or especially with activity. Chest tightness, sometimes dizziness or symptoms that you're going to pass out. But in addition, getting more fatigued than you used to be, in the past. If you look at yourself 6 months ago and you look at yourself now, if your symptoms now where you're more fatigued than you were, that could be a tip off. It's just also, as we said, it's so crucial for people to make sure that they have their risk factors in check. If your blood pressure is high, that is something that we know can worsen some of these scenarios, such as making your aortic aneurysm grow or even making your aortic stenosis worse because your heart's having to work harder against that blood pressure. And, just making sure that you're well-versed in that so that you mitigate all those risk factors and you can try to prevent progression of the disease.
0: Doctor, it is very clear why Franciscan is number one in Indiana by both health grades and care checks, number one for interventional coronary care, number one for health care in general when it comes to the heart, Franciscan Health. I always appreciate the conversations and the insight. And again, for those that are listening, you know, I want to thank you in advance because I know I hear it and I see it from people when I'm out and about. It is making a difference. People getting that message and becoming proactive. And you never know who we might be talking to that hears this and then says, you know what, now's the time to get on top of these sorts of things. And that's why I love doing the Good for the Heart segments, and that's why I always enjoy the conversations, Doctor.
28: I appreciate it. Thank you so much.
0: Again, the $49 heart scan, franciscanhealth.org/screening bundles. 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Or you can call 833-238-0688. That is 833-238-0688 for more information. Kevin Bowen going to join us coming up top of the hour. And it looks like for now we have resolution, conflicting stuff out there about Mr. Bindo. But I think he himself is going to undergo a little bit of a scan, and then everything's going to be good. Now, I also thought, Eddie, that it looked like in the other story of the day that I had a taker for the White Sox tickets, and now it looks like no. Misunderstanding on the date, which is the same as when I bought them. So we got all kinds of stuff floating around here that we're trying to figure out, right?
1: Sure.
0: Any dilemmas you want to get to the bottom of while we're doing it?
1: Not really.
0: Okay. We'll also update you on one of our fun-filled and exciting games based on something that happened yesterday that was not necessarily fun-filled, but I guess exciting. 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
0: Now, here's a photo from yesterday. Some guy driving along with a flatbed. It's got Mr. Bindo on the back of it. Yesterday. They were on Tibbs, turned into the neighborhood right after the burrito place, it says. Now, that person apparently, now what one would do with an 18-foot Mr. Bindo, put him in the yard, maybe?
1: But fix then him up yourself. Yeah, absolutely.
0: They figured out Mr. Bindo was simply being stored in the dumpster, not thrown out, and so they took him back. This from Joe. Do we need to get Dr. Trammell involved to get Mr. Bindo fixed up? Yes, outstanding, right? We could get Davey Hamilton on the case. He had, and I'm not making light of it, Davey's a great dude, but he himself, you know, we'll kind of joke around now, thankfully he was okay, about the significant lower leg and foot injuries he had after his crash in Texas years ago. He can give some advice to Mr. Bindo. World Cup yesterday, France over Morocco, and France is really good. I don't know anything about soccer. I'm a novice to it, and even I can tell you France is really good. Really, really good. And I would be stunned if France and listener Dana in our numbers game, if Dana is not the winner.

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3: Hard Rock Cafe restaurants around?
4: I believe so.
3: It was all the rage. I will never forget. And by the way, in our numbers game, the three ways to win, the two teams that are in the finals, and then also Caitlin Clark's scoring total on the 18th against New York. If she does not play in that game, then whoever got the number that associates with the number of games that she will have missed. The Fever 4-0 this year without Caitlin Clark. They are 9-9 in games in which she played. All told, I believe, if I'm not mistaken, it is 17-14 in games in which she's played and 20-15 in games in which she has not.
4: Yeah, that's dating back to last season.
3: Correct.
4: What does that say anything to you, Jake? Like, how do you gauge that?
3: I think Caitlin Clark is a phenomenal basketball player. And I think individual skill sets probably in most areas better than almost anyone in the league. But I think there's an element of when she is on the floor, the tendency for movement to stall because people are waiting to see what it is that she is doing. As opposed to, so in the core of an engine, if there are six pistons, you need all six pistons firing at the cylinders all firing at the same time. And she just moves at such a pace. It's a credit to her. But I think at times, everybody else, there's a tendency of an imbalance offensively. And the cohesiveness of their offense when she's not on the floor, I think their offense is almost more predictable when she's on the floor, odd as that sounds, because she is such a visionary passing the basketball. I think she's a natural, I think she actually is a shooting guard, but her skill set in terms of her facilitation is such that at point guard, she can do both things so well that she's a hard one to cast which one she is, if that
4: makes
3: sense.
4: Well, I think she's a point guard just because, I mean, she makes the best passes out of anybody in the W. Like, she sees different angles that most players don't see. And at the same time, it hurts them because there's times where she gets a little too overconfident and it results in turnovers. But to me, you said it there, 17-14 with her, 20-15 without her. To me, the way I look at it is this, that she's still good enough to win you games, with the current roster that's around her. But it's also kind of showing that maybe they don't have the right players around her to put her and the team in the best position to win when she's out there, if they're just as good without her on the court as they are with her on the court.
3: I get asked this a lot. Hey, Jake, a simple question. Who does the WNBA commissioner and her executive team report to? Watching the debacle of their management practices is hard to understand. If they were a traditional business with outside investors or a board of directors, she and the team would be fired long ago. I know, and I'm not trying to be contrarian. I don't necessarily, in totality, agree with that, though. I mean, is Caitlin Clark really being misofficiated more than any other player, or do we just pay more attention to it because of the fact it's Caitlin Clark? Are there more missed calls against Caitlin Clark than there are against Skylar Diggins, or do we just notice it because we are microscoped all the time on Caitlin Clark? If anything, I think there may be times where officials could be guilty of swallowing a whistle because they're worried of the perception of favoritism towards Caitlin Clark. So you have, what's interesting is you have one league in the NBA that everybody's up in arms and jumping up and down about how they're not watching it anymore because they're tired of the stars getting all the calls or no calls and being able to do whatever they want. And then you have the WNBA where people aren't going to watch it anymore because they're tired of the fact that they don't call anything against the star. And it's like, or, you know, when it comes to the star. And you know, I

0: I do think from a marketing standpoint, infrastructurally, they were ill-prepared to handle all of and navigate through all of the PR that comes with all of this and the narrative of it. I agree with that. And I have always said, if you are a public relations person, when all hell breaks loose, that's when you earn your money. That's when you earn the paycheck. And that's the area that, you know, I think that they, when there's all kinds of discussion going on about it, they need to be more in out front of it instead of playing catch up with it in terms of making statements about different things, perceptions, etc. Kevin Bowen, I know, talked plenty about it this morning. We'll get into that with Kevin and continue our trying to solve the riddle of Mr. Bendo. We'll do that as we begin hour number three next. 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
0: I think as soon as we're done today, I'm going over on the west side to check in on Mr. Bindo.
18: We need field reporting from you, Jake.
0: Do you want to ride along over there?
18: Well,
0: you can try to fix the radio in my new car.
18: Wait, it's broken?
0: It's never worked. You can remember I told you, you said, I was talking to track dude Michael Young earlier today, and he's like, you just don't know how to do, you don't know what you're doing. I go, no, I'm telling you. It works. I'm now, just saying it's very involved.
18: Now, keep in mind, this is the same guy when I stumped you on an interview on IST like a month ago, talking about Joseph Newgarden being, you know, the last time we have witnessed or could recall a Team Penske driver willingly leaving Team Penske. He said Nigel Mansell.
0: Yeah, I mean, come on, right?
18: Come on.
0: I mean, you know.
18: Lost all, you know, truth that he can spew moving forward with that. He lost his credibility.
0: Michael didn't have any credibility.
18: He had some with me.
0: Okay, he's got street cred.
18: I'll give him that. Crash!
0: What was that again?
18: Oh, we got an accident in turn number two. We have an incident.
0: Trouble. You're supposed to say trouble.
18: Oh, trouble. Yeah.
0: Fair enough. So there's trouble with Mr. Bindo, and he's in pieces, and now there's conflicting reports about what happened with Mr. Bindo. And then earlier, we also talked about the fact that I bought tickets for the White Sox game 2 weeks from this Sunday. Two tickets and a parking pass. All excited. Our trip to the White Sox game. And then I realized that I hadn't cross-referenced all calendars, and that's the date of the Brickyard. So I can't go to the game, obviously, because I'm doing the Brickyard. That threw me into a tizzy, and then Shannon on the radio said that when things go off kilter for me, she, quote, tunes me out. Now, she did confess this, correct, Eddie?
18: What?
0: John Nolan last night had to tune out a woman in the Fever and Phoenix Mercury radio broadcast because this woman was behind John Nolan last night doing this the whole time, right? The whole game.
19: Screech.
20: Yeah, you know. And that, whatever that is.
21: Tear! Tear! Tear!
0: I mean, that's impressive, right?
18: All game long.
0: But Fever big win last night. Kevin Bowen joining us now. They were talking about it this morning on the morning show. Of course, you hear it with Kevin and James Boyd. Kevin, I'm going to begin with this. And I know that I think it's at some point a conversation that needs to be had, but I think it easily gets misconstrued in terms of coming into some anti-Caitlin Clark narrative, and that is not the case. But I guess the question would be this. Is it fair to begin to speculate why it is? Not per se that the Fever are better without Caitlin Clark, but rather the drop-off when she is not available is not as precipitous as one would imagine. Is that fair to say?
22: Yeah, I'm just here to side with Shannon about tuning you out because I certainly did that a whole lot from 7 to 10 a.m. for a couple of years there. Back at the old studio there.
0: What did she say, Eddie? She said deflect. Didn't she say deflect?
18: Yeah. Change the topic. Deflect.
22: Deflect. Yeah. Boy, that's a great PR word. That sounds a lot better than tuning you out.
0: So, I know.
22: Okay. All right. Noted. Thank you, Shannon, for that.
0: Yeah.
22: Yeah, it's, you know, it's a question I brought up to James this morning, and, you know, anytime you bring up anything Caitlin Clark, you almost feel like you're walking on eggshells. Just, you know, I don't need the whole state of Iowa knocking on my door tonight, but the evidence is quite large, frankly, in terms of how many games she has now missed versus played with the fever. I think James looked it up over the last 2 years, I believe. Yeah, it's pretty even, like 30 games missed, 30 games played. And the records are virtually the same, like 20 and 15, I want to say, with her, and 17 and 14 without. Maybe it's flipped. Maybe it's the other way.
0: I think that's right.
22: Now, this year, they're 4-0 without her. But, you know, I was quick to point out, you know, there is some context, I think. You know, when you played the Aces on Sunday, for example, no Asia Wilson. When you played the Sparks last week or 2 weeks ago at this point inside of Gainbridge Fieldhouse, no Kelsey Plum. But still, having said that, you would think a talent like Caitlin Clark, you would not have that sort of even record. I mean, I can recall, I think it was now 2 years ago when Halliburton was dealing with, I want to say it was a hamstring issue, where the Pacers were like 1-9 when Halliburton didn't play, or just something, you know, crazy, and we're getting run out of the gym, just, you know, blitzed. And so that's where, I just felt the need at this point. The sample size is a little bit bigger to be like, okay, why do you think the record is as even as it is? So, again, I think you can point to, you know, obviously your turnovers are a little bit lower without her. I think defensively you're a better team. But still, I think, I guess to boil it all down, the higher ceiling obviously would be with her in the lineup. It's just they got to figure out how to tap into that.
0: Yeah, I think – Kevin, here's the thing, and at some point, and it's way too early to speculate this, but I think it's interesting. If you are able to determine, and I don't think, again, it's not that they are a bad team when Caitlin Clark's on the floor. It's not that she's an on-floor detriment. I'm not saying that. But if they are, you know, if Kelsey Mitchell and the way that she scores and Aaliyah Boston and the way that she scores, if you find that, in the cohesiveness in which they run offensively and the movement they have offensively, if that seems to be working with one another more effectively than when you have Caitlin Clark there. But this is not a player. This is not the situation, Kevin, where you say, well, then you could maybe trade it and get more assets or build yourself long-term, whatever else. Because the marketing aspect of it alone and the financial gain of it alone is such that she is essentially, and I'm not saying you would want to move on from her. I'm not saying that. But if it came to that, you kind of can't, right? You have to make it work, right?
22: Well, certainly. If I would think if I were a member of the Fever organization, I would want to factor all that in, yes. But, you know, even if you put all that to the side, Jake, and you purely said basketball, like let's just act like Caitlin Clark, whatever, draws the same amount of eyeballs as Kelsey Mitchell or, you know, however you want to view it. You know, she is still a great player on a rookie contract, which, you know, regardless of any professional sport, we know how great that can be for a team. You know, you look at the New England Patriots, just got to the Super Bowl. You know, why were they able to have such a great defense last year? Well, Drake May makes, you know, hardly anything on a high-level quarterback standpoint, and so they can go out and they can spend big money, you know, to get some free agents and things like that. So, you know, even from that aspect to it, it would not be wise, obviously, once you factor in anything marketing-wise, it becomes, you know, probably a rather ludicrous conversation. And I still think basketball, like, you have the highest ceiling, of course, with her. The question becomes, when the turnovers do rise, and again, I don't think her and Kelsey Mitchell are a great defensive backcourt by any means, that's where you have a little bit of the roller coaster nature, I think, of performances when she is out there, whereas when she's not out there, it's a little bit steadier. I still think you lack probably the major high-end potential. Granted, some might counter and say, hell, they were, what, a possession or two away from making the WNBA Finals without her last year, which, again, is kind of crazy when you think back on last year's playoff run. So, yeah, I just feel like it was worth bringing up. And so far, you know, no one has burned down my home, so I think maybe it's a fair conversation to have.
0: But, Kevin, there is no doubt about this. And it's not the fault of anyone. It's not the fault of Caitlin Clark, certainly. But there is, and I don't know that we've seen it, Kevin, in this town, you know, Peyton Manning was the face of a league. And Andrew Luck was probably on his way to becoming a face of the league. But I don't know that we've seen somebody that has this level of transcendence. It truly is generational in terms of the avid nature in which people follow Caitlin Clark. But for that reason, there is, like you're talking about, we joke about it, but a lot of that noise, a lot of that vortex, as I call it, with Caitlin Clark has, at times it has to be a distraction, right? I mean, it is at times, I think, I mean, I'm only speaking from a media standpoint. I can't imagine from a player or a team standpoint. It can be overwhelming and almost unprecedented within this market. Am I overstating this?
22: No, I don't think you are at all. I mean, I think you could say it's Tiger Woods times 10 in a social media era. You know, I think that's what we forget about, you know, Tiger or, you know, even Peyton, if you want to use the example that you use there. Anything that is race, sexual orientation, everyone tries to kind of use Caitlin as a pawn in that. And to me, it's so exhausting for myself. And I know you probably debate this a little bit more. And, you know, over the course of 3 hours, it's like today James brought up, and I'd almost kind of forgotten about it, or maybe Mark brought up, you know, the whole whatever Congress, you know, bringing up Caitlin Clark and her treatment in the W. And it's just like, oh my, I remember I saw that headline. I'm like, gosh, how exhausting is that? Like, I did not get into this to discuss, you know, those topics. I got into it because, hell, I mean, Peyton Manning and Reggie Miller, and I love sport and competition and meritocracy and the passion that and the pageantry that comes with it and the unpredictability of it. And not the discourse that quite often really follows her. So I would think as a teammate, yes. I undoubtedly, and I feel like sometimes you hear them answer questions, and sure, and again, Tiger's probably a good example for what he did to like the purses on the PGA Tour. Caitlin Clark has had that financial effect, you know, whether it's charter flights or whether it's the new CBA or all of that stuff. And yes, you are grateful for sure, and you know, there's a Tiger tax, I think, in PGA Tour golf, but at the same time, it's like, how many times does Ernie Els want to answer a question about Tiger Woods? You know, I would probably feel that way if I were in the right. W. And, you know, I think that's human nature, frankly. As grateful as you are for her, there's just a little bit of like, okay, thank you, but like, I mean, I did earn a spot in this league, and, you know, there are some other things I would like to discuss, you know, that's not whatever, Caitlin Clark, social media related.
0: You know, Kevin, it's interesting because in that vortex, right, I remember Stephanie White coming on, I think it was here on this show a year ago, maybe 2 years ago, and she said, Caitlin is a pawn for a lot of different people. And at this point, Caitlin Clark has become the face and a pawn for a lot of different movements. And people, literally two people that can be debating two totally different topics, contrary to one another, and both of them are using Caitlin Clark to illustrate their two totally different points of one another. Oftentimes on topics that Caitlin Clark has no interest in being involved with, but she is representative. And the narrative, for example, to your point about, I mean, I see people saying that the aggression with which she's played against and all of this is based in whether it be orientation or whether it be race or whether it be socioeconomics. And I'm more with you, Kevin, in the fact that I'm like, no, I think it's basically just based upon the fact that players resent that they've been in this league toiling. And then here comes somebody that before they step onto a court, their face is in Times Square. And that naturally, does it not, Kevin, creates in people rivalry, right? And it creates resentment to an extent. And unfortunately, it has created resentment. And it feels as though the league was not prepared to speak to and address that resentment and the illustration of it between the lines.
22: I'm nodding my head at a lot of that. I mean, I think naturally, yeah, when you say sport is kind of that, I would agree. I mean, you know, Lance Stephenson is blowing in the ear of LeBron James. He's not blowing in the ear of, you know, Earl Boykins or, correct, you know, I don't know why Earl Boykins popped in my head, but, you know, random NBA player here. You know, Robert Mathis's favorite sack in his NFL career is against Peyton. Well, why? Because he's Peyton Manning. And, you know, he's one of the greatest of all times, and yeah, he was his teammate forever, and he couldn't sack him, you know, all of that, you know, that is a compliment, frankly. I mean, I know that sounds really weird to say, but how hard and some of these hostile acts that you do see go against her, yes, I mean, there is some jealousy element to it, but again, I think some of that is just, I know it sounds weird to say, but it comes with a little bit of the territory of being that high level of an athlete, of like, you know, again, bullseye. I don't want to get too graphic with it, but there just is that. That game gets circled on the calendar is probably the more, whatever, easier way to put it. And again, to me, that's sport. That's, I mean, and that goes back to a young, young age of, you know, we all can point to, oh man, I couldn't wait to play against, you know, insert, you know, player here because they're good, they're great. And, you know, competition is about that. You want to measure yourself against the best, individually, team-wise, all of that. Now, again, you know, when it crosses the line, does it need to be properly punished and handled? You know, unquestionably. And obviously that would be the Alyssa Thomas situation from a couple weeks ago. But, you know, as far as, you know, again, Lance and LeBron kind of pop into my mind the most because it's relevant to our market here of a great, great player and a guy that wanted to poke the bear. And again, he's not poking whatever, Udonis Haslam or even Chris Bosh or anybody like that. It was LeBron. And I just think there is part of that. And again, there's a line, I want to be very clear, that has been crossed. I think back to Kennedy Carter during Caitlin's rookie season with the Chicago Sky in that game inside of Gainbridge Fieldhouse. And then obviously Thomas is probably the two clearest examples of that line being crossed. And frankly, the league, going back to the Carter situation especially, I didn't think the league handled that as appropriately as they should have.
0: Kevin Bowen is my guest. Kevin, here's my question for you. You come home on a Sunday afternoon and you plop down on the couch. I know this is not the case, but if it was hypothetically, going head-to-head on television, starting at the exact same time, are the championship game of the World Cup and the Wimbledon Finals. Which one are you watching?
22: Oh, that's a good one. It's probably World Cup. I mean, I do love Wimbledon. I'm not Mark Dykton, who hates tennis. But, yeah, I would say World Cup. I just think there's an every four-year nature to it. And, again, I go back to the pageantry in describing sport. I mean, when you see these countries react to a goal, react to a win, react to a loss, you know, it's pretty remarkable, honestly. So, yeah, it would be that. And you know, it's not like, you know, Sunday we're not going to get, I mean, Djokovic Center is going on right now. You know, it's not like we're going to get, that would be probably the matchup that would attract probably the most eyeballs there. So you're not going to get that. So, yeah, it would definitely be World Cup for me.
0: Okay, Belgium, England, Switzerland, Argentina, Norway, Spain, and France. Of those, which one are you're most pulling for which?
22: Well, I like the rowing thing that Norway does. So I have an affinity there. Now, we did a World Cup draft on our show, and I have three teams left, Argentina, England and Belgium, and I think England, right? They've kind of always been a little bit of the, I don't know if bridesmaid is the exact term to use, but, you know, four-year hype almost always, and yet can't really get very far or can't get to whatever the
0: final
22: game.
0: They're the Buffalo Bills, is that right?
22: Yeah, good one. Yes, that's, yeah, I think that's very good. So, yeah, I England, for me, I think would maybe be the other team that I would go with.
18: Kevin, a little bit of minor Colts news today. Aaron Wilson covers the NFL down in Houston. He's an NFL and Texans reporter. Said that Terrion Arnold, who's got a legal case going on right now, he was released from the Detroit Lions, a former lottery pick in the first round. He's got a workout coming up with the Texans. He has been linked to the Indianapolis Colts. To me, there's a lot to unpack just with that in itself. I get trying to, you know, always make your roster better, but it's at the position group where you feel like you have the most depth. Not to mention, this guy could potentially be coming in with some, you know, off the field distractions.
0: It's a $1 million bond, Eddie. I mean, Kevin, I'll let you answer, and then I'm going to go off on this. Go ahead.
22: Well, yeah, I would say more of your homework is less to do with him, you know, doing some cone drills inside of the indoor facility, and more to do with your legal department doing homework on that on his case. I would start there. The other thing is, nothing really surprises me, especially frankly with the Colts, and I know that might surprise some people because I think for the most part the Colts have had you know, when you look at the old police blotter, I think the Colts, if you compare them to the other 31 teams, they're usually on the quieter side. But if Deshaun Watson wouldn't have played for the Texans and the Colts would have been a realistic possibility a couple of years ago, they would have wanted him desperately and given all his situation here. And, you know, I know it's not the same as Terron Arnold, but, you know, I just feel like that's worth pointing out that, you know, oftentimes I think, you know, with the Colts at times, we can act like, oh, yeah, they're going to, you know, red flag all these guys and it's high character this. And again, for the most part, I think, you know, 90 some percent of their players do follow that script. But, you know, Watson, I think if they wanted him, or if Watson, I guess, wanted, if the Texans were willing to trade him within the division, is how I should put it, I think there would have been immense interest there. So, yeah, again, nothing really surprises me.
0: You know, with Arnold, I mean, here's the deal. And I know that everyone in this country is innocent until proven guilty. I understand that. He's free on a $1 million bond for 4 counts of armed robbery, 4 counts of felony kidnapping, for allegedly kidnapping and pistol whipping 3 men who he believes stole money from him. He's denied the allegations. To me, though, the thing that is the most curious is the organization that would know him best, the organization that would know the background, the character. I don't know anything about this young man. I don't know anything about the circumstances other than the fact that there was apparently enough evidence to indict and arrest him. But the organization that knows him best and would have the best foundation to make the judgment call as to whether or not there could be something to this with a life imprisonment that he is facing, they immediately cut bait. Now, is that because they had to? But they did not wait out the legal process with it. At some point, you have to look at that and say, okay, that I'm not saying again that he's guilty, but is he that great? Or I guess your job is to win games. I don't know. That's one I probably would stay away from personally. That's just me.
22: I'm about right ahead into the bottle shop at 49th and College. What should I get?
0: That's a real good question. Obviously, some Surfside. No question about that. See if they got Boddington's. You know what? I take that back. See if they have Tennent's. Tennent's is a beer from Scotland that Zach Osterman and I love. And I know that you just – that was a nice Shannon call there of deflect. That was a good job there, Kevin. I'll go with Tennent's. Eddie, what do you want?
18: I'm good. I still have some Spotted Cow that you brought me from Wisconsin.
0: What are you going in to get, Kevin?
22: I need some Tennent's and Little Kings, and that's all. That'll yeah. Sum up the weekend for me, right?
0: There you go. What does the weekend entail?
22: Not too much. I was just talking with Eddie before I hopped on. I was out last week. I took the 2 days before the 4th, so I recharged the batteries a bit here. I told you, Jake, before the show started, I mean, I feel like we're in the quietest sports weekend of the year, frankly. So I know we got a little World Cup action, but locally, nationally, so recharge the batteries a bit before it gets a little crazy.
0: All right. Again, it does get crazy here coming up in a couple of weeks. And, of course, the morning show guys, this show as well. Plenty of live broadcasts from Colts camp out at Grand Park. Last year at Grand Park, correct, Kevin?
22: Correct. Yes, indeed, which is a big, big bummer in my eyes.
0: Yeah, that is. And the Rooster will be out there each and every day to make sure that we are up and at them. All right, Kevin, enjoy the weekend.
22: See you, boys.
0: Kevin Bowen joining us on the program. We come back. JMV going to join us about a little over 30 minutes from now. Well, actually about 30 minutes from now. Part of the crossover brought to you by the good guys at Love Heating and Air, love-hvac.com is, of course, the website for Love Heating and Air, 317-353-2141, an official Heil Heating and Cooling dealer. We will find out what John is warming up for his program today as we cool it down in about 30 minutes. We come back. More into that discussion in regards to last night in Phoenix, and we may have to hear from the Phyllis in Phoenix again. And we'll see if there's any more Mr. Bindo updates. It's been a fun show today. We'll be back.
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0: A Florida judge, by the way, did declare that, speaking of Terrion Arnold, that he does not need to wear a GPS tracker as a condition of his release before he goes on trial, and he is allowed to continue working out with NFL teams after he was released by the Detroit Lions. Hillsborough, in Florida County State's Attorney's Office filed a motion to reconsider the terms of his bond after the Lions had cut him, but prosecutors argued that he should not be considered in the unique position of being an NFL player. I do understand. I mean, until he is convicted, absolutely he should be allowed to maintain within the normalcy of what his life would be. I do get that.
18: It just felt like there for a while, Jake, that the Colts were like one of those teams with like zero tolerance policy. They didn't want to mess with anything like that. Because go back, you know, obviously you've got the Isaiah Rodgers situation. They immediately release him after he was betting on, you know, football games or whatever for other people. And then what was the other one? The Isaiah McKenzie, and I can't even remember who the other player was. They got into trouble, not legally, but it was stuff that was going on in the locker room. They immediately
0: stole in the locker room, right?
18: Yeah, they get cut immediately. Then at least they let the legal process play out with Andrew Ogletree before, you know, that ultimately, I think the case was dropped or acquitted, one of the two.
0: The charges were dropped with Drew Ogletree, I believe.
18: Yes. Yeah.
0: Eddie, I think this is true, and I'm not going to pin this specifically on the Colts.
18: And then, you know, you had the whole Deshaun Watson interest as well mixed in there.
0: I think oftentimes your tolerance for a player is dependent for any organization. Oftentimes the tolerance is rooted in and based upon how much that player can help you and how much need you have. It's always easy to take a hard line in the stand when it's guy 52 on your roster. But if it's somebody that can catapult you over the top, it's like, well, you know, we believe in second chances. And I don't mean that as a Colts. I'm just saying that's relative oftentimes in sport across the board. Right now across the pond, by the way, Djokovic and Sinner, which is obviously a huge matchup, number seven and number one. Djokovic is number seven now in the world, but still, I mean, elite level. 6-4 in the first set for Sinner, 3-2, Djokovic leads in the second set. Wimbledon is, I'm telling you, there is high level, if you've never seen it, and I don't care whether you're talking clay courts, which back in the day it was clay courts here, then it was hard courts for the RCA Tennis Championships. I guess that really is the only I've never seen, as we talked about yesterday. I would love to go to the U.S. Open. But sitting down low and watching high-level tennis is amazing. The reaction time and the hand-eye coordination and the placement for elite-level players is... there are certain things in sport that I think would just be, for the average person, virtually impossible. Hitting a Randy Johnson fastball would be nearly impossible for most people. Getting 15 cumulative yards rushing in an NFL game as a running back would be impossible for most people. Hell, catching a pass from Brett Favre would be impossible for most people. One of the most underappreciated unique talents and skill sets in sport is fielding a punt. You ever seen when they bring people out of the crowd to field punts from the punt machine? People don't get within 10 yards of that thing. Their depth perception is totally off. It's amazing when you watch a center fielder in baseball. The second that the crack of the bat, they have the jump and the anticipation immediately to know where that ball is going. It's incredible. You take the average person and you put them out there, and before you know it, you're like, oh gosh, that thing's going 20 yards left of where I thought it was, and you're sprinting and you're diving. Jim Edmonds was a great player for the St. Louis Cardinals, a great player. But Edmonds is one of them that a lot of people, when I was in St. Louis, used to say, many of the dynamic catches he made were because he got bad jumps on the ball and his initial timing was not great. Now, he had gap closing speed to make great plays, but sometimes it was Ozzie Smith was the same way. Phenomenal shortstop, but a lot of the dynamic plays he made was because he got a late break on the ball itself. But the hand-eye coordination to just watch and try to return a high-level serve or shot in tennis is pretty remarkable.
18: Yeah, a lot of it is anticipation, like in guessing, especially when you face someone like Jannik Sinner, who is so powerful on that first serve. Like, to me, when you watch it, it's like, how in the world do these guys know he's...
0: Eddie, when you are returning a serve like that, you're having to do it with placement on your racket that is nearly flawless. I mean, it's remarkable what they're able to do. Now, if you're just joining the program right now, then what you've missed out on is the mystery that we're trying to solve of Mr. Bendo. And, you know, there are other things that we wanted to get into today. NBA Summer League and A.J. Devonta versus Darren Peterson last night, and in both of them. I mean, you watch it and you're like, okay, I still say Peter that Devonta is the better player.
18: Braden Smith makes his Pacers debut today.
0: What time does that get underway?
18: 4:30.
0: The Devonta and Peterson both looked outstanding. And I'm focusing on all of the things that we can talk about over the course of today. And I know that John talked about this yesterday because it really came out. This was all created by the firestorm from our friend Matt Henninger, Photo Matt, who is a postal worker and also a very accomplished photographer. And on his scenes from the route that he does on social media, yesterday is when he noticed Mr. Bendo, the large, I guess it's a form of plaster. I don't know what material it is. But Mr. Bendo, they say it's 18 feet tall. Now, it seems much larger than that to me. But he is the large Paul Bunyan-looking figure that stands over 16th Street at Ralph's Muffler Shop. And this is not unusual. I mean, in the era of the Route 66 side highway caricatures, large dinosaurs, Native Americans, different characters that you would see at motels or diners, that kind of thing. Mr. Bendo's in that mix. He's that kind of guy, right? And I think it was in like February or March where somebody on 16th Street late at night hit Mr. Bendo. Lower leg injury. Pretty significant. They didn't stick around. They took off. But the folks from the muffler shop show up in the morning, and Mr. Bendo's got Mr. Boo Boo. He's got a big injury to the lower leg. I think it's his lower right leg. And as I'd mentioned, Mr. Bendo basically became like Mr. Bender, Jonathan Bender, like, you know, kind of made of glass and leg injury, and you wonder what's going to happen. They were able to fix it, and then yesterday, Photo Matt is driving around on 16th Street, and he notices that Mr. Bendo is in pieces, and from the abdomen up, Mr. Bendo is in a trash bin, or in this case, a trash Bendo, and all hell breaks loose. Holy cow, Mr. Bendo is basically, they've thrown him out. And the folks at Ralph say, no. He's going away for a little bit, and he's going to be on IR, but he's going to come back bigger and better than ever because they have cast molds and whatever else to get him fixed, because the initial owners of the shop, Foresight, even though Mr. Bendo's been there 62 years, to say, we need to get like replica molds and other such things to have this ready to go in case there is a problem. Okay. So they were setting aside Mr. Bendo in the dumpster. Now that seems to be, now in hindsight, that was a tactical error, because somebody said, oh, they're throwing out Mr. Bendo. And I don't know how this happens, but somebody just, in broad daylight, it would appear, because somebody else sent me the photo, that yesterday there was somebody found a flatbed truck. It was like an SUV with a flatbed trailer, I should say, just went and picked up Mr. Bendo and put him on the back of this trailer and drove off. So now we have kidnapping. Mr. Bendo's been kidnapped. They put out an APB for him. Whoever it was that took him then says to themselves, oh gosh, I didn't realize that I have stolen a staple of the west side of Indianapolis that is beloved for 62 years.
18: Are we sure that person didn't say,
3: relax, all right? My old man is a television repairman. Got this ultimate set of tools. I can fix it.
0: That's right. And the other person said, you can't fix this guy, Spicoli. I can fix it. That's exactly correct, Eddie. What happened? Somebody said to themselves, as a matter of fact, it's funny you mention it, because initially Mr. Bendo was at Ralph's muffler shop, okay? And now my understanding is they found him at Ricky's TV shop. That's because the reason he was found at Ricky's TV shop is because Ricky's son said this.
3: It's a television repairman. Got this ultimate set of tools. I can fix it.
0: Yeah, okay. Sure he could, right? So these people figured out, well, we can't fix it, so they've now returned Mr. Bendo. So Mr. Bendo is apparently back, but there is great speculation, great conjecture, great uncertainty about the future of Mr. Bindo. And my understanding is, and listen, if you're thinking about heading out that way, don't try to be a hero and go out there and try to fix it or whatever else. Traffic, as I understand it, it's already a nightmare over there at 16th and Senate as you start to go west before you get to Longs, and they're doing construction there, and it's all just kind of a nightmare in general. That in itself is kind of foobar. But then you throw in the fact that you have hundreds, dare I say, maybe even thousands of people that are there trying to pay their respects to Mr. Bindo, trying to get involved with Mr. Bindo, trying to get glimpses of Mr. Bindo. This is a whole thing. This is overtaking the West Side.
18: He's not dying. He's just,
0: we don't know that. We don't know that, Eddie.
18: He's not on life support yet. Do we know?
0: We don't know that. Right? Like, he has become this great mystery. And so Mr. Bindo is apparently like laying in segments. People are going over there and there's news stations there. Eddie called earlier and they didn't want to go on the air, but they said that he'd been returned. It looks as though I can't imagine there's any resolution other than a positive result here for Mr. Bindo, because this is sweeping the city. And now you realize that Mr. Bindo is a beloved figure in Indianapolis, right? Matter of fact, and there's probably some copyright legality here, but I think the shop needs to make some Mr. Bindo t-shirts. If nothing else, you could sell some Mr. Bindo t-shirts at Indians games, because if you ever went to games at the old Busch Stadium, Colbert! If you ever went to that stadium, you passed by Mr. Bindo. That's how you knew you were close to the game. I don't think I'm the only one that like has this obsession with Mr. Bindo, but we've been obsessing about it over the course of the day today. And several people have sent me photos and everything else. And then now I'm panicking because I bought these White Sox tickets, Eddie, and I think I'm going to get, am I going to get stuck with them, Eddie? Is that what we've determined?
18: No, you're just going to give them to Shannon and she's going to go with John.
0: I think that's entirely possible.
18: Because it's not on a Saturday. He doesn't have a takeover going on.
0: That's right. It's on a Sunday.
18: It is on a Sunday. So you would have to pull him away from Paradise Day Watson, because that's what he does on Sundays. He's go over there and, you know, gets in the pool.
0: That's right.
18: The hot tub, hangs out.
0: He did it
18: all
0: day. He did invite me last weekend, but I was gone.
18: You know, you would have been pretty much right there at my parents' house. So you could have walked over and
0: said hello,
18: tried to figure out what's wrong with me.
0: Could I have seen the half-eaten Elio Castroneves?
18: It is in the hyperbaric chamber, yes. Still in the hyperbaric chamber.
0: Your mom's holding on to that, huh? The peanut butter cup. John will join us next. We'll find out what he's got warming up for his program that begins at 3 o'clock on this Friday edition, Query & Company on the Fan.
4: 1 second I'm on my bike, next second I see this car coming at me. 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
0: Hey there, Jake Query for Chicago's Pizza. 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
0: Love heating and air, love-hvac.com is the website. 317-353-2141 is the telephone number. An official Heil heating and cooling dealer, and each and every day they bring it to you, the crossover with JMV, to find out what he has got warming up for his program that begins just a little over 2 hours after we sign off. Now, my understanding is, and several have pointed this out to me, I'm not pointing any fingers by any stretch of the imagination, but yesterday when we were discussing Mr. Bindo, I think John flippantly made the comment that somebody should get over there and rescue him from the dumpster. Get him out of the misery of being in that dumpster. And lo and behold, somebody indeed went over on 16th Street and took it upon themselves, took the liberty of grabbing Mr. Bindo. And he was incognito. He was Mr. Disappearo there for a bit today. They have apparently returned him. John, where were you yesterday around 7 or 8 o'clock p.m.?
17: That was not me. It went in the dumpster diving and grabbed Mr. Bindo. I don't know if it was the guy T that called me or not. I don't think so. He went to look, and they told him that it was already spoken for. And then evidently somebody tried to steal it. Is that what I gather out of the dumpster? Now, is it stolen when it's in the dumpster, or is it stolen? I guess it is. It's on their property, though, right? So
0: I mean, that's a good question, right? That's a very good question. The other thing as well with that is I did see somebody, they had it on the back of like a flatbed truck. Somebody sent me some video of it. How heavy must that thing be? It's fiberglass, and it's 18 feet, right?
17: Yeah, what is it, waist up, something like that? They didn't take the lower torso, did they?
0: Correct.
17: Took the upper torso?
0: Correct. Yeah. It's hollow, but probably, still, it's got to be a little hefty, I would think. But Mr. Bindo's pretty awesome.
17: Yeah, there's no doubt about that. So I'm glad they're finding some good uses for it. Have you ever been dumpster diving before, Jake?
0: You know, I once found the Merv Griffin set. No, I've never... Not in totality. Now, that there's that fella at Channel 13 that used to dumpster dive, right? Looking for prescription bottles for news stories?
17: Yeah. Bob Siegel had very important feature stories during Sweeps Week back in the day, like Ball Tapping. Ball Tapping Part 1 and Ball Tapping the Sequel.
0: Now, is dumpster diving actually, is that a winter sport in Green County?
17: Let me tell you a quick story, really quickly. So back in the late 80s, my family, my grandmother, my grandfather lived up at Speedway near 16th in Georgetown, near 16th in Maine, actually. And my grandma's brother would dumpster dive all the time. He was a real penny pincher dumpster dive. He would dumpster dive around Main Street. So he got behind in a trash can dumpster, if you will, behind Main Street one time reached in a bag and he had a bunch of syringes he grabbed a hold of and they stuck him in the hand.
0: That would be the end of my... Don't you have to wear gloves when you dumpster dive?
17: He wasn't wearing gloves, but hey, you know what? He showed great effort. He decided to do it again. And then another time, a year and a half later, he reached inside another bag. I think this was a paper bag and grabbed a hold of something and pulled it out. It was a dead boa constrictor.

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1: Well, he was my grandmother's brother.
2: That's your great uncle.
1: He was a fine individual, but he was dedicated to the craft of dumpster diving and penny pitching, which, you know, he probably had more money than all of us, to be honest.
2: That's exactly correct. No, you're right about that. Probably because of something he sold off of, you know, that he found in a dumpster. What's lined up on the big program today coming up 3 o'clock?
1: Pat Sullivan, Sullivan Hardware and Garden, John Nolan, and, hey, good win for the Fever last night. Hey, Jake, by the way, have you noticed that Caitlin Clark and the love affair that a lot of fans have is so over the top? It's created like a dorky fandom of sorts right now.
2: Yeah,
1: you see Amber Cox going back and forth with a Stan.
2: X-Handle.
1: Yes. Yeah, weird.
2: I mean, it is bizarre. The Vortex, as I call it, the Vortex. Now, as for John Nolan, you can ask him about this. Eddie, do you happen to have this? This is what John Nolan was contending with last night during the radio broadcast. Phyllis from Phoenix, we have nicknamed her, that was sitting right behind him. Here we go.
3: Yip, yip, yip!
4: Screech.
5: Yeah, you know. And that, whatever that is.
2: That was all night right next to him, John. That is some broadcast professionalism to wade through that.
1: Was that Phyllis or syphilis? What'd you say?
2: Syphilis in Phoenix. Yes, that's correct. Not to be confused with what you can get off of a syringe from dumpster diving, right?
1: Exactly, man. Those are true. Hey, by the way, what's a woolly worm? Seeing a woolly worm right now means what in Indiana lore? Do we know? One of those woolly worm things? I see one right here in my yard. What
2: do you really?
1: Yeah. Want to see a picture of it?
2: Yeah, please. Please, yeah.
6: Of the worm?
1: Well, let me see. Yeah, it's good. That works really well on radio.
2: That's right.
1: Yeah, let's see right there. There he is. Oh, yeah. He's big and yellow and hairy.
2: We're talking about the worm, right?
1: High school with. Yeah.
2: That's too early to know whether or not that means we're going to have a cold winter, I think. But I'm not totally certain. Yeah. John
1: he's having a blast.
2: He's sending me the picture. This is what happens from the backwoods of where John lives. All right, coming up. 3 o'clock today, we will send it out to John, Pat Sullivan, John Nolan, the rest. And of course, oh, by the way, John, 2 weeks from Sunday, I bought White Sox tickets, forgot that it is actually the same day as the Brickyard. And when I asked Shannon about that, she said, see if JMV wants to go. So there you go.
1: Excellent. Well, you guys can come over on Sunday too, to go to the pool if you're around. You guys both can.
2: All right. I will let you know for certain. Always appreciate the invite. See what we got going on and possibly see you on Sunday. That is JMV. We will be throwing it out to him at 3 o'clock today. All right. Thanks for those of you that called in on the big mystery of Mr. Bendo. Thanks to Kevin Bowen, as well. Coming up on Monday, recapping the weekend and the World Cup as well. I thank, as always, all of you today for listening to Query and Company, and get well soon to Mr. Bendo.
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2: Back. Trying, I think, to squeeze every last moment of the spotlight that he can, because even as all athletes compete much longer than they used to, guy's been on the show for a long time. I mentioned he's going to be 38, but I'll be watching when he takes on Holloway, and maybe if he focuses more on fighting, we don't have to deal with him in terrible movies like ripping off the original Roadhouse. Remember, pain don't hurt. Dalton's not walking through that door. My name is Brian Weber. I'm in for Rich. When's LeBron going to make his decision, and what will it be? We will tackle that coming up as we move into the final hour of The Rich Eisen Show.
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0: You really think you have a chance against us, Mr. Cowboy?
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3: 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Jump cutting his way. Close to the goal line. 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
4: You know, honestly, this was supposed to be a viewing party on the Circle again, part two. Much like the incredible success that we had on Monday. And I mean the success with the party, with the Indy 11, with Keystone, with Michelob Ultra. Just what an incredible crowd. Fantastic experience. And then, unfortunately, the game started and everything after that sucked. We're supposed to be down there today watching the Americans in Spain, but unfortunately, it is Belgium because they beat the JV Americans on Monday. Belgium and Spain getting underway in L.A. There is no watch party. Thus, James and I are handing things in the studio as best we can. And all of your Mr. Bindo information being sent in right now. And we'll say this before I get to it. BT said, what are you going to start with, Mr. Bindo or the fever? And actually, I started with what should have been and what I feel like I was screwed out of. Yeah, you get invested with American soccer and you roll the dice and you take your chances. Crapped out. I'll get to Mr. Bindo in a minute. Hey, don't blame me for Mr. Bindo. I had zero to do with it. I hooped until, hell, I don't know, 10:15 last night at Southport. I have an alibi. Hoop. By the way, somebody told me that Boyd was talking about how he was breaking my ankles and scoring at will on me. Let me tell you. He was scoring, and he had really good games last night at Southport. Somebody please tell Numbnuttery that he was on my team every single game, okay? We never played a part. Now, there were times when Caleb worked my ass. No doubt. But Boyd and I were on the same team. But he had a little inspiration. He was inspired. And much like, I guess, somebody that thought that Mr. Bindo was absolutely free in the dumpster yesterday or last night as it stands, much like that, I think there was a bit of inspiration behind James Boyd and his performance last night. But we were on the same team the entire time. Fever last night, that's it. That is it. And I want you to sidestep all the other stuff. Like the jackassery of Congress giving two fat craps about the officiating of the WNBA. Please, you guys, don't be taken by this. It's not real. It's called grandstanding. It is grandstanding. That's why they're politicians. Don't be taken by it. They don't care. The only reason they do care is because they know that there's a great deal of notoriety in it. And who cares what Stephanie Wyatt had to say or not say about it? She shouldn't say anything about it. She's the coach of the team. Coach your team. Coach your team to wins. The other part of it is, and I think it was Amber Cox that I saw that responded, and I mentioned this, and there's nothing that is more accurate in the world than this right now. And that is all of the, I shouldn't say all, because I know some of you are athletic and actually didn't pick your nose and your rear end at the same time when you were in high school and played sports and stuff. But there are a lot of people that did do that, you know, finger and nose, index finger and rear end, and didn't play sports at all. And all of a sudden now, because they're fans of Caitlin Clark, that they think they're John Wooden Jr. And they're dorks, and they're not John Wooden Jr. It's weird, though. I mentioned this to BT a little bit earlier. It's kind of a crazy-ass dorkery dynamic here working. It's really weird. And I'm going to tell you this. There are some have-tos in the world. I have have-tos. You have have-tos. This is a have-to. When they win, you are not allowed to be a negative jackass. That's a have-to. I'm going to present that. There's something Congress can vote on right there. There's something for our lawmakers. When you win, you can't act like and say jackass things. You just can't do it. Last night was fun to watch. You want to know why? Because last night was incredibly different than the night prior. They fought. They hung in. They got down by 10. They made plays. I mean, hell, simply put, they ran the floor. I was just looking for them to run the floor and get back defensively. Last night was what you would expect. And I know that you've seen the numbers of them winning with Caitlin Clark, winning without Caitlin Clark. It doesn't matter. They're always going to be a better team with Caitlin Clark. Caitlin Clark is not Michael Jordan. Caitlin Clark, notoriety-wise, is Michael Jordan. It's like a twist between Michael Jordan and Taylor Swift. Michael Swift, Taylor Jordan. It's weird, the dynamic that's at work there, but that's what we're dealing with. But as a basketball player, foundationally speaking, she is not the best of the WNBA. But needless to say, if anybody that knows basketball outside of the rear end can understand this, they are much better when she is healthy and playing for that team. And that's that. And all these dorks can huddle around one another between sessions of doom and start talking about basketball, but it doesn't make it any different. But I'm going to tell you right now, you're not allowed to complain after a win. That was a gutty effort. It was a gutty effort. I don't like Thomas either. Thomas, the entire time, she was, and I will say, there are some good parts about this. Because much like IndyCar, much like NASCAR, the WNBA, they need an antagonist character. Remember they used to have that with Angel Reese, and that's kind of faded away a little bit, hasn't it? I mean, still the sum, you know, all the verbal grifters out there will use it to their advantage or what they think there's advantage going on there, but they'll use it. But you don't have to have everybody that is incredibly likable. IndyCar has everybody that's incredibly likable. I don't know who would be the antagonist character in IndyCar. What, Graham Rahal? I don't know, because he's the most outspoken. I don't know. I like Graham Rahal as much as I do anybody else, so I don't know if I'd feel that way. Is there anybody in NASCAR? The late Kyle Busch used to be that, I guess. You have to be able to put up numbers, show results, to win, to be that as well. But if you watch last night, she was, and I'm talking about Thomas, incredibly antagonizing the entire game. And I kind of thought that I was there for it. Thank you very much. A little bit of inspiration, the reason why I'm up until midnight watching the WNBA. If you would have told me that 5 years ago, you could have knocked me stinking out. I was up until midnight on a Thursday night watching the WNBA. What? Who is this person? But last night was exactly, even without Caitlin Clark, exactly what you need. Because it was a team that was invested in one another, invested in what they were trying to do with the result. And simply put, it was an impressive performance. It was. And I know that you look at the record And the Phoenix Mercury, they're not a great team whatsoever. They were in the championship a year ago, but not a great team. Disappointing. They turned the ball over worse than the Fever. There were a couple of times to start the game, and then I think into the second half. I don't know if I've ever seen a team consistently as they do turn it over, like, in volume. Not just, well, there's a turnover right there, but like 4 and 5 times in a row, it's some weird stuff. It's like weird, like Caitlin Clark fans that are weird online. Like that weird. That weirdness. What do they call them? Stands? Amber Cox was I shouldn't say fighting. She wasn't fighting. She responded to the Caitlin Clark stan. I don't even know what the hell that is, but I know it's a huge dork. I guess that's what it is, right? Is it a huge dork? It's a big ass dork. The Caitlin Clark stan. Oh, and all it was about was whether or not Caitlin Clark was happy when they win, when she's not playing. What do you numbnuts think? Seriously. Do I have any stands out there, James, right now? Are there any stands lurking?
5: JMV stands or Fever stands?
4: No, just in general. Are there any Fever or Caitlin Clark stands that are listening right now, you think?
5: I'd imagine so.
4: Can you define stan? What does that mean? Nerdery. Well, I don't mean you're a nerd, but maybe you understand the nerd terms more than I do. I don't get it.
5: So I think stan, do you remember the Eminem song where he's like, hello?
4: Yeah,
5: I think that's where it comes from, is because the stan character is obsessed with Eminem. So that's what it means. When you're a stan, you are obsessed.
4: Oh, really?
5: I think so. I could be wrong, but
4: that is stratospheric dork right there. Mercy. What kind of nerd do you have to be to do that? I thought it's better off not to have your name associated with that. Lord have mercy. How can you look in the mirror even if your name's not on it?
5: I feel bad for every guy named Stan out there, or Stanley. I'm so sorry.
4: I love it. I love it. No, but I am talking to some Stans out there right now. I guarantee you, she likes it as much when they win and she's not playing as she does when they win and she is. You know what she likes, guys? She likes basketball. Can any of you nerds out there ever get that? Any of you stands out there? She likes basketball. And she's a team-oriented player. Here's how you know she's a team-oriented player. She shares the basketball. That's her best ability. There's sometimes she throws passes, and we saw that in L.A. in her minimal time when she was on the floor. I've said this all along. She'll throw passes where, unfortunately, her teammates are incapable of catching it, because she is, passing-wise, that much better. I kind of sound like a stan right here myself. But she is, passing-wise, that much better. But that also tells you she is very and clearly team-oriented. And please, that's what matters the most. You guys, all this other stuff doesn't matter. Congress jumping into this, all this is grandstanding. That's all it is. Speaking of nerds and stands and dorks, that's all it is. And nobody, and I mean nobody, should care. The last thing you would want would be their infiltration. I mean, hell, they should kind of value how we live on a daily basis, right? Then more about the WNBA officiating. Yeah, I got news for all those dorks out there. It's bad. It was bad again last night. But last night, the Fever withstood that. You got to play through it. It's easy for me to say, but it does not matter. Nobody cares. Nobody's going to hear your whines about the bad WNBA officiating. That is something that they need to correct. Somebody's going to have to correct. They have all the mannerisms of the NBA officials. But I will also tell you this. There are times we sit around here and we make fun of the NBA officials. They're not the best in the world. They also make mistakes. But the thing about it the way that you go through life, if you have to play through stuff. You guys are probably playing through something right now. Whomever was listening to the show yesterday and decided to go dumpster diving to dig out Mr. Bindo, you're playing through that right now. I would absolutely love to know who that was. There's no way that was T, right? They called in the show yesterday.
5: I really hope it wasn't T.
4: Hey, T, please, please call in later on and tell me that was not you that dug Mr. Bindo out of the garbage. Please.
5: Now, to be fair, if it was T, he was smart enough not to say his actual name on the air. So,
4: yeah. I don't want that to be T, but he did say the name of his business and where his business is located.
5: That's fair.
4: I don't think it was because he actually asked. He asked them, and they said it was spoken for. So who's spoken for? We don't know who's going to get it, do we?
5: No, I haven't seen.
4: So somebody went out there, and it wasn't my family member Joe that I talked about yesterday because he's dead. Now, he didn't go dig it out. I wonder who dug that out. Are they ever going to identify? They were like, here's what's amazing. And I should take credit for the power of the show right here. Every news channel had it. Our friend Sam Johnson of Channel 13 WTHR had it. Fox 59, where I go on 59 overtime, sober, drunk, whatever, on Sunday after Paradise Day Watson. I'm on there telling you all about sports with Chris Hagan or Dave Griffiths, whatever, every single Sunday night. They all had stories on it. People are blaming me.
5: You're an accomplice.
4: I am, yeah. But again, it was not me involved in it. As I mentioned earlier, I had an alibi. I had no idea that Mr. Bindo was going to hit that significantly, though. None.
5: That was a big story yesterday,
4: see,
5: man.
4: This is what's fun. You guys think, man, this time of year, it's so boring. What are you talking about? People ask me that all the time. I go, Matt, we also, much like stands of the world, and a lot of these WNBA / Caitlin Clark fans that are just dorks that don't know basketball for nothing but think they're really smart about it now. You know, it's the same thing, you know, as far as the way that radio people work. And your radio people are unique and organic. You use those terms and you think you're really smart, but you suck at what you've done all your life. That's why you're a consultant. You're consulting because you're not good at what you do to execute what you consult. And that's why I don't listen to you. James, you know who I listen to? Well, obviously our bosses, I will say that. I listen to me. You want to know why? Because I've been here doing this show since 2004. Like, the hearse is going to pull up to Urban One of these days and unload me in it. You know, that's just what's going to happen.
5: Oh, I know.
4: They're going to go.
5: They're going to have to drag you out.
4: They're going to go, well, wait a minute. The elevator takes too long. Let's take the stairs. Let's drag him down the stairs.
5: The last few years of the show, you're going to hear the consistent sound of the heart monitor
4: behind you. And I'm going to have to keep working because if you know my situation right now, I have a lot of irons in the fire. So I'm going to have to keep working. So one of these days, Urban One's going to say, well, you know what? It's about 3:35 on a Thursday afternoon. RIP to JMV. That'd be good, too. That'd be a good hashtag on RIP JMV on X one of these days. That'd be a good one. Now, seriously, though, it is fun. And I will tell you the truth. I don't listen to consultants. I will bounce off ideas and listen to what they have to say. But as far as the execution, I don't. Because I think by now, we all know what works, what doesn't work. And I think I know and understand what you want to hear, and that is local content. So whether it's Mr. Bindo or the Fever or 2.5 weeks away from the start of Colts camp, the Final One at Grant Park in Westfield, or the Pacers in the Summer League coming up at 4:30 later on today. See, this is the reason why there is value in what we do. You know, radio in general has taken a significant hit. There is so much content out there. And those that are producing the content are just fantastic. But we have to keep reasons for you to keep coming back right here. to this particular medium. And that's because we offer up content that you just simply put can't get anyplace else. And that's always going to be the case. Whereas you can get music at the moment, wherever you want. The spoken word, stuff you want to hear about, not so much. So it really does make perfectly good sense. It's almost like that we're all kind of married. That's weird sounding, but it's true. All right, John Nolan, bottom of the hour, had some screaming nutball behind him, which I would guess is a Phoenix Mercury fan last night. Shout out to John for being incredibly professional. Now, I will tell John this, and I will when he joins us coming up at the bottom of the hour. I go out and do all these live shows, and I know exactly where he's coming from because you have to try to, you have to blank out what is all going on around you and just kind of focus in what you're saying, or in this case, what he's seeing. But if you heard any of the broadcast last night, there was this raving mad lunatic that has evidently season tickets right behind the broadcast area. And that was not a first time. And it was just constant over the microphone stuff. Now, I would say, if you've dealt with that before, and the fact that the Phoenix Mercury continue to stick you there, maybe it's time for them to understand that the broadcast quality is being compromised a little bit and you should put them someplace else. It can't be that hard. Is it that hard? I make it sound really easy. Maybe it's a lot harder than it's sounding that easy. Do you have that over there? This is what John Nolan had to deal with last night with, again, as I described, a raving mad lunatic sitting around his broadcast location.
6: Yep, yep, yep!
7: Screech.
8: Yeah, you know. And that, whatever that is.
4: Wow. What is that? That sounded like, remember when I've given you the signal? I used to have a signal where I grew up. I grew up in the woods, right? Greene County, the woods. We had a signal. It was, ah! That sounded exactly like that.
5: Indeed.
4: Was she
5: did.
4: Giving
5: yeah.
4: me the signal?
5: I think she was, yeah.
4: That was the signal last night. I'm going to give him credit. That's hard to deal with. And that's why it's different. I mean, when I go out to live shows, which I absolutely love, and it's completely bogus, I'm not out doing one today. Thank you, the American soccer program. But when I go out, it's not like that. I'll have a lot of stuff going on around me and people coming up, which is absolutely awesome. You maybe have music going on. You may see me drinking. I mean, all this stuff factors in. Play that one more. This is what John Nolan, who's going to join us next, had to deal with last night as he was calling the Fever win over Phoenix.
6: Yep, yep, yep!
7: Screech.
8: Yeah, you know. And that, whatever that is.
5: Was she screaming tear?
4: That's weird right there. That's weird.
5: That's odd.
4: I don't even think I've heard that at a football game, an NBA game, college. Have you heard anything like that? That's weird.
5: I feel like I have heard in the past.
4: Do we not know what she was saying at all?
5: I have no idea what she was saying.
4: Do we have any consultants around here that can analyze really quickly what she was saying and tell us something that's completely wrong normally do?
5: We need a linguistics expert for that one. But no, I mean, I feel like I have heard in I don't know if it was NFL. Occasionally their microphones will pick up some particularly high pitched. It was definitely an NBA game.
4: Yeah.
5: It was, someone's kid kept screaming. Who is the, it was the kid of an NBA player. They kept screaming during free throws. And I cannot remember who it is right now.
4: I think that you owe it for the quality of the broadcast. You don't necessarily have to tell her to shut up, but I think maybe you can move them someplace else, because literally it sounded like that chick was sitting on John's shoulders.
5: DeMar DeRozan's kid, I think, screams during the free throws.
4: Yeah, people wanted to sign him here. Great. Yep, yep, yoo! What the hell was that? What does that mean? And we know what that chick was saying?
5: I don't think anyone has a clue.
4: That was a chick, right? I'm assuming it was a chick. Man. BT says, T said he talked to the owner and someone else claimed it. If they were getting it repaired, he wouldn't say that. I don't think T did it. I don't think I was the instigator yesterday on the here's the other point. Jason Hammer and I were talking about this in our pre-show meeting a little bit earlier. To me, he said, is it really stealing Mr. Bindo when Mr. Bindo's in the garbage? But if Mr. Bindo was in the garbage on the property of Ralph's muffler shop, then that is. Can you steal garbage? Like if somebody were to roll up to my house and go, I'm going to get in his garbage can. But don't do that, by the way. I don't want you to find anything in there weird. But it's the property, their property, thus, that is thievery, right?
5: So, according to Google, taking garbage is generally not considered a crime of theft, but it depends on where the trash is located and, I guess, the specific laws of the area.
4: So, if it was on top of the trash can, mm-hmm. like Costanza and the Eclair, then it's okay.
5: If Mr. Bendo was just leaned up against the light pole outside of the business off of the grounds, then I think he would have been fine.
4: Because you've seen these stories. I know Sam Johnson of 13 did a story about it and said stolen. The quote in there is like stolen. Mm-hmm. Mr. Bendo was stolen out of the garbage. All right, John Nolan, who had to put up with that jackassery last night, joins us on the other side, but he got to call a terrific game, and that's what I've been talking about right there. You know, with or without Caitlin Clark. That's what I'm talking about. That is resistance, fighting through, and prevailing. That's last night what matters the most. All your other nerdery can take a back seat to that. I'll talk about the basketball and hopefully the winning results, and you nerds can just mingle amongst yourselves out there about other crap. That's what matters. Pat Sullivan, Sullivan Hardware and Garden. We have hashtag Ask Pat coming up on this Friday as well. And again, a shout out to American Soccer for not allowing me to be on the circle downtown for being a part of this. It is Spain and Belgium 25, now 26 minutes in, no score. Quarterfinal round, the FIFA World Cup going on in L.A. John Nolan is the voice of the Fever. John's going to join us on the other side. Hey, don't go anywhere. 93.5 and 107.5, the Fan. Let's get you a weather update courtesy of Fox 59.
9: Scattered showers and thunderstorms will linger overnight. It stays warm and humid with haze and fog and a low of only 73 degrees. Saturday starts off a little gloomy with scattered showers and thundershowers. Skies will try to brighten up. The rain chances will lower and the humidity slowly drifts back as we dry out by Saturday night. Saturday's high 85 degrees. I'm Fox 59 Chief Meteorologist Brian Wilkes for The Fan.
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7: Screech.
8: Yeah, you know. And that, whatever that is.
4: There it is. Last night, Fever win. That's the most important thing, getting a win. That's how you got to play. And even when you go through bumps in the road, you play through it. That's the expectation. All this other dorkery, sidestep that and just concentrate on a game that had the results like that one last night. And the voice of the Fever who joins us on the Andy Moore Automotive Group hotline and had to put up with that insanity that evidently was in his general vicinity last night on the Fever broadcast. John Nolan does join us. So people are telling me she was yelling, "Tee her." That's what that was that I just heard, John, "Tee her."
17: And that particular moment, yeah, she was looking for a technical foul on Lexi Hull. But over the course of the night, I don't really know how to describe those fairly demonic noises that this particular fan was making. So yeah, not going to lie, it was extra satisfying that, that the Fever wound up, getting the last word in last night.
4: John, this has happened before. Why have the Mercury not dealt with it? And I'm not suggesting you, because she's a season ticket holder, clearly, and they probably, you know, love that, but could they not get you in a different spot? What the hell's happening here?
17: Yeah, you know, and last night, so we had experienced this fan last year, and then first time out, I turned around, I tried to put on my most pleasant and polite face and tone of voice and asking, hey, can you just direct them? Literally, she had one of those mini megaphones, and I could tell, you know, for whatever reason, she was kind of just into being that type of person, and it was
4: Was she doing that for you? Was she doing that so she would get in like mix into your broadcast, or was it just her being
17: probably
4: insane?
17: I think all the above, but okay. Yeah, was proud to tell me that was her season ticket and she wasn't gonna stop. And so yeah, that's the case. Now, you know, this is just an opportunity to point out, first of all, like you know, really blessed and fortunate to get to do what I do, so I'm not trying to complain and talk about this. Would rather talk about the team, but this is a point to bring up that the Fever are the only team in the WNBA that pony up and have a radio broadcast that travels, just like with the Pacers and virtually everyone in the NBA. Actually, I think I just heard that the Blazers are being cheap in the NBA and the Blazers are doing a simulcast of TV and radio for next season. So I just want to say it's all the more reason to be grateful for the Fever and Pacers Sports and Entertainment that we have the opportunity, Bria Goss and I, to bring fans these games, whether at home or away. But yeah, basically the Mercury are not used to typically having someone set up in this spot like we are. So never again. But fortunately, we don't have to play there again this season. And if nothing else, we're just going to try to move to the other side of the table.
4: Yeah, I just kind of wondered why maybe they didn't put you in a different spot. Hey, well, John Nolan joins us. Go ahead.
17: Yeah, I was going to say, so a career first for me, JMV, and you know, before coming to the Fever, was doing games in minor league baseball for more than a decade and definitely had a lot of interesting experiences there. But last night is the first time I ever had a fan reach out to me on social media offering to start a GoFundMe to support my defense if I got in trouble for hitting this fan. So
4: no, and I was going to ask you this. This is a sports talk show, so if I ruffle any feathers or anybody gets butthurt about it, then hey, just chill out for a minute. But what did this particular fan look like? What were we dealing with there, John? Because sometimes, like, for example, if she were smoking, we might be able to let that go a little bit more than if not. What were we talking
17: about? Yeah, not so much smoking, but okay. I think probably has had some Marlboros over the years.
4: Cool.
17: And so if I had to ballpark it, I think this person has seen a lot of life, maybe 7+ decades or so.
4: Cool.
17: So actually, it's pretty shocking because you just would never expect, like, honestly, credit to the stamina that this particular fan had to be able to go a full 40 minutes of just creating chaos for us. So I you know, game respect game in that regard.
4: So but, I could bum a smoke off of her. I could have bummed a smoke off of her last night is what you're saying, if I needed to.
17: Yeah, I think cool. You could have stepped out at halftime and had
4: a pack. John Nolan, the voice of the Fever with us. You know, what really matters out of all this, and there's with the Fever and Caitlin Clark, there's always going to come all this other crap that is unfortunate and incredibly stupid, but we concentrate on the basketball. And unlike the night before in Southern California, John, last night that was it. Unlike the night before when they didn't run the floor and didn't get back on defense and didn't seem, especially in the second half, late, that invested. You saw that investment last night. Without Caitlin Clark in those circumstances, that was it last night.
17: Yeah, I think you touched on it. The key really was defensively. So they gave up 53 points in the first half. So it sort of felt like it was a carryover of the issues that they had playing at LA the night before. And that, I think, a combination of things. One, there's probably just a better intensity level and effort from the team in the third quarter. Also have to give credit to the coaching staff. They mixed things up and they got Phoenix out of their rhythm for a bit by going to a zone defense that changed the flow. So from allowing 53 in the first half, they only allowed 36 points in the second half. And so you got Kelsey Mitchell, like usual for her, she scored like crazy. Aaliyah Boston, same thing. Ty Harris, you know, from Fishers out of Heritage Christian, she really stepped up last night. But, you know, ultimately they were able to win it because their defense and, you know, fittingly then actually in the final seconds got a couple of stops to be able to hang on.
4: Yeah, I'm going to tell you, Aaliyah Boston is awesome, though. She is so awesome. She is such a dictator of terms out there, which is so substantial on the basketball floor.
17: Yeah, so how about this? This Indiana Fever team features Caitlin Clark, the most famous player in women's basketball and among all male or female women, female basketball players, famous for her three-point shooting. You've got Kelsey Mitchell, who last night moved up into seventh place in WNBA history for career threes made. You got the likes of Sophie Cunningham and Lexi Hull, who are known to be really terrific shooters. But it's Aaliyah Boston, who's leading the WNBA in three-point shooting right now at north of 45%. And credit to Aaliyah, and something that's been pointed out by Stephanie White before, is that Aaliyah's rookie season, she was a back-to-the-basket post player. Then her second year was when Caitlin came in, and they executed a lot of pick and roll. Last year, with Caitlin injured most of the season, Aaliyah became more of that point forward, a lot of times facilitating the offense from the high post and up top. And then now this year, she's added the three-point shot to her arsenal, has already made way more threes this season alone than she did the last 3 years combined. So now she's a fairly, she has a good fun personality, but she kind of does her work in the shadows, not like the type of player who's putting out hype videos of their offseason workouts and stuff. But obviously she puts in the work and it's cool to see that show.
4: I love listening to her talk, and like the post game show interview was awesome. She just always has so much enthusiasm. And talks just great hoop. And really what she does as a leader, it's not about when they ask about, hey, this is what you did. It is always more about what her teammates did. Pretty cool.
17: Very selfless. And how about this too? I think maybe among the many like stats from last night that pop out in the WNBA, remember the games are 40 minutes, not 48. So 40-minute game. She played 37 and a half minutes. You know, a lot of guards aren't capable of logging those minutes, let alone a post player. And then she still had enough in the tank where she was making key plays there in the final minute. So that's just another thing to really, really marvel at.
4: So the upgrade in the three-point shooting or the shooting from distance, and John didn't say this, but I'll take the baton and run with it. That means that Ivica Zubac's one of these days could be stroking threes and could be the pick and pop guy that we're thinking right now he's not going to be. Is that what you're kind of saying? Or am I just making that up and putting words in your mouth?
17: I believe it's the latter there with you making that up. But I will say, I mean, we could probably just,
4: how many did Boston take last year? How many threes? Do you know? Do you have that in front of you?
17: How many she took? I don't have that number in front of me.
4: What was her percentage?
17: I just know that she had made like 16 or 17 over the last 3 years combined, and she's well over 20 now this season. I think her percentage was decent, but it was just a very low volume. And so this year, it's really more about she has really just significantly increased the volume. And then at the same time, the percentage is going up. And let's be real, like it's probably not sustainable for her to be at 45%, but,
4: because people are going to come out. They don't come out on her right now, John. They kind of just say, oh, well, she doesn't really, that's not in her repertoire. We'll let her do it. Now, if she continues at this clip, they're going to close out on her and they're going to pay respect to that. And that's going to be important, I think, to open up a lot of other avenues for this team offensively too, if that can maintain.
17: Yeah. And by the way, so last year she attempted less than a three per game. And this year she's attempting somewhere between 2 to 3 threes a game. And she went from, actually last year it was kind of a rough percentage. It was 20% from three. And so she's gone from 20. And after last night, she's up to 46%. And I was just going to say though, with Zubac though, I mean, we can name a lot of guys in the NBA who early in their careers, we never thought that they would be stepping outside the arc. And obviously the game's kind of had this revolution. And so who's to say that, you know, even players in the prime of their career can't add on to their bags.
4: Let the records reflect that John Nolan is talking Brook Lopez right now. When we really don't want to talk Brook Lopez.
17: That is definitely
4: right
17: one
4: now.
17: That crosses my mind.
4: I got you. All right. Hey, by the way, Thomas, I like the antagonistic flair. I know a lot of Fever fans don't, but it was almost after every make. And I love it because I love it when she's so good, but she has the broke-ass looking jumper I've ever seen. But she's really good still. That's pretty amazing.
17: Yeah, it's a push shot. I suppose it's the result of the fact that she's had shoulder injuries over the course of her career. So actually, she has, you know, you talk about players adding to their game. She has not made a three since her rookie year, which I think might have still been the Nixon administration.
4: It looks like that somebody just said, hey, here's a basketball. Do you know what to do with this? Like, they thought toward that hoop.
17: She's a really tough player.
4: Yeah.
17: And, while the flagrant two foul a couple weeks ago was definitely out of line, and she's clearly got a resume with some of that. At the same time, you know, respect her game, and it, sports are more fun when we have these rivalries, right?
4: I completely agree. You got to have a heel. She's the heel, and I think she accepts that role because she was talking junk after everything last night.
17: And I'm not sure if you've seen the photo that someone had screenshotting from the broadcast last night, but after one of Aaliyah's made threes, she did a pretty mild celebration, but you know, had three fingers pointed out, and they're right towards Alyssa Thomas. It's just an awesome screenshot that a lot of fans are sharing on social media right now, because that goes to show you that, yeah, even though Aaliyah is mostly mild mannered, I mean, she's nowadays, I guess we would say, she's got that dog herself and is a great competitor. And that's something we might see next time out Sunday when the Fever finish this road trip at Las Vegas. You know, the Fever started the road trip, oddly enough, at Las Vegas and beat the Aces. Asia Wilson, the reigning MVP, did not play due to injury, but Wilson returned last night. So suspect she probably plays on Sunday. And Aaliyah Boston, even though she shares an alma mater with Asia Wilson at South Carolina, I mean, they've had some intense battles. And again, that just shows that Aaliyah, for as nice and pleasant as she is, at the same time, she's doing everything she can to win.
4: Yeah. And Caitlin playing on Sunday, right? Correct.
17: That's the anticipation. So the team just traveled earlier today from Phoenix to Vegas. They aren't going to have any practice here today to recover after the back to back. They will practice tomorrow. I suspect there will be an update from Coach White to confirm, hopefully, that Caitlin's going to be playing Sunday. Yeah. So yeah, that's what Caitlin has said is the plan. Caitlin did come out of that game at LA a couple nights ago. When I came out, I mean, like, when the game was over, spoke to the Indy star on ESPN and said that physically she felt good.
4: Good. Love it. All right, so Tidrow's got it. Tidrow's going to lead us coming up at 8:30 on Sunday night, correct?
17: Is he
4: jacking up the whole broadcast, or is he good?
17: Tidrow's outstanding, and so outstanding, you know, he's got a little time off here this weekend to enjoy with the family.
4: You can't be doing that. Who's doing the broadcast then? The show goes on, brother.
17: Yep. So I'll pick up the reins with the pregame Sunday starting at 8:30. It's awkward to tell you that someone's taking off because I know you work 8 days a week.
4: My God, you can't take off. What are you doing, Tidrow?
17: I'm gonna take the reins, and then we look forward to having Tidrow back next Wednesday when the Fever finally return home to Gambridge Fieldhouse, a four-game homestand starting Wednesday.
4: I think I took off a day back in 1995, Tidrow. Come on, man. Let's go.
17: That was a half. And if I remember back then, it was actually just a half day for you, right?
4: I think I had I had a live remote in Bloomington at GTE MobileNet. Hey, John, I appreciate it, man. That's well done last night. Great call. Tell Bria the same, too. Bria got through it, too. Impressive.
17: Yes, she's always a pro. Yeah. So it was fun because they got the win, and hopefully, never again. But yeah, thanks guys. Have a good weekend, and we'll see you soon.
4: John Nolan's got his own pregame show to do coming up. Tidrow, you're letting us down, Tidrow. I only want hardcore investment as a part of this room studio building. Tidrow James. Yeah, I'm going to go ahead and take the weekend off. Hardcore investment. Pat Sullivan, top of the hour, Sullivan Hardware and Garden. I'm thinking maybe because we're naked coming up at the 5 o'clock hour. So being nude, I'm thinking maybe we should do a lot of call. And not so much in Anything Goes, but kind of. You guys ponder that. We'll come back with you on the other side. Stay right there. 93.5, 107.5 Fan.
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4: 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I can give you a thumbnail sketch of what I did. I have now been just a little over 2 years and down 80 pounds. There are so many different measures that they keep track of and things I didn't know about, but I can just tell you this. Being 80 pounds down, at the moment I started on this 2 years ago, I said, hey, I don't think I need to lose the weight, but I'll do it anyway. And now I lose 80 pounds, so clearly I needed to lose the weight, but I feel the best I've ever felt. And at the time, I had blood pressure medication. No longer have that. Blood pressure is normal right now, and so many other things that I now understand and know thanks to Thomas and Lauren and Sam at Premier Weight Loss. You can do the same thing. It's a weekly injection, but again, if you work alongside, cobble out a little detail for yourself, you're going to see those results. 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
0: Monday on the Fan, updates from out west. How did the Fever's road trip end? What do the Pacers look like in their summer league? Everybody have an awesome, awesome weekend. 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
3: Head, Alex Armbruster, who is a good friend of the show, hoops on Thursday night, where, by the way, I no longer get invited, Alex. I don't know if you know this. I think they feel that I cuss too much. I may cuss a little bit too much, which I do. Alex says, my kid again just said, quote, he is talking about Mr. Bendo again. Bendo was taken out of the garbage and then evidently brought back. They called it stolen from the garbage. Pat Sullivan of Sullivan Hardware and Garden. I was going to get a tease from you really quick regarding garbage. You ever find anybody sifting through the garbage at Sullivan Hardware and Garden? Would you call that stealing if they were doing that?
4: No, you know what? Actually, we have great cameras, and I watched, I check every morning to see who's stealing.
3: And does somebody steal from you every day?
4: Not every day.
3: Is it like every week?
4: Yeah, probably so.
3: You get stuff stolen from you every week.
4: Yeah, more in the spring when people are doing.
3: What are they stealing? The
4: they steal the potheads. Steal a lot of
3: the potheads.
4: Yeah,
3: So we're blaming the potheads.
4: Well, we carry a pot soil that's really good for everything. But it's one of the top rated growing weed, and it's called Happy Frog.
3: Happy Frog is good for weed.
4: And that's
3: I'm taking notes right here. That's where I'm going to start growing my weed in Happy Frog.
4: So Happy Frog or Ocean Forest, one of the two.
3: Ocean Forest, too?
4: Yes, that's right.
3: Which one's better, Happy Frog or Ocean Forest, if I'm going to grow, if allegedly I will grow my weed?
4: Out of 26 soils tested over a two-year period,
3: James number is taking two, notes over there.
4: Number two was Ocean Forest, and number four was Happy Frog.
3: All right.
4: And it's like 20 bucks a bag, $22 a bag, and this guy comes and steals it, man. He loads up.
3: Was it like Cheech or Chong? Which one?
4: It's hard to tell. Not really.
3: Cheech or Chong?
4: Gotta say
3: Happy Frog. Cheech. All right, you ready to go? What do you got there? You got gifts?
4: I brought you a bug assault gun.
3: You did not bring me a bug assault.
4: Yes.
3: Paradise Day Watson's going to go crazy over the bug assault gun right here. And holy crap.
4: And just...
3: And ammunition?
4: Well, I brought you some salt just because I thought, I don't know your personal situation, whether you have salt.
3: They're
4: fun.
3: Biting flies. I'm shooting all those SOBs, all of them.
4: These things are so fun.
3: All right, we'll do that. Talk to Pat Sullivan. Yep. Hashtag Ask Pat. Question. Now, what are we giving away? Still the JMV? Yeah,
4: you get two
3: Yetis.
4: 20-ounce Yetis with JMV.
3: Yes.
4: That symbol right there, that logo right there.
3: Right there, buddy.
4: If you're watching on YouTube.
3: The face, look at that handsome chiseled feature right there, buddy.
4: We did not put the face on. We could, though.
3: That's when I first lost weight, and it looked like I had a little chin waddle right there, but I think I've rectified that. But look at that little
4: one of the top.
3: And then look at the hair. The hair used to be like that, and then Gina Glaros and Lindsay Monroe said, hey, change your hair. So I changed my hair.
4: Chicks
3: can do to a guy right here, man.
4: You just do it.
3: True story. All right, the other side, Pat Sullivan, hashtag Ask Pat. Questions, if you want to drop those in via text line 317-239-1070 or phone and talk to Pat personally, we can do that as well. At JMV 1070 on X, James says, break. We'll do that right now. Pat Sullivan on the other side, 93.5-107.5 The Fan.
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0: Hashtag ask Pat questions. Can we get Pat on the cameras in here, you think? Sounds like Michael McDonald James is playing here. Well done. James, I want you to look up when you get a moment. Not right now, but just when you get a moment. Oh, you know what? I take that back. You don't have to look it up. We've got back-to-back-to-back nights of fish at Roth Music Center this weekend, don't we? Friday, Saturday, and Sunday. You guys, tell me who's going to see Fish. Or as I say, from Southern Indiana, Pat, where I'm from, Fish.
12: Fish?
0: Fish.
12: Oh, yeah.
0: Is there going to be a Fish Fry up at Ruoff this weekend?
12: We're going to see the Fish.
0: We
12: saw Jack Johnson on the 4th.
0: I heard that
12: story. Rain delay.
0: He's a jam band guy, right? Did you jam to Jack Johnson?
12: He didn't jam too much, you know, really? Especially in a short show.
0: Was it boring
12: show,
0: as hell?
12: No.
0: Oh, was it great, huh? Okay.
12: No, we had a, you know, actually somewhere, some radio station supplied a, what are they called? A box? Four seats in a box?
0: This radio station?
12: Well, I don't know. Griff said it was a radio station. I don't know who the hell.
0: Griff. Yeah. So, well, Griff retired last year. Is he still active?
12: Yeah, he actually does. He does all of our, he's kind of working on his own.
0: I love Griff.
12: Does all of our advertising.
0: We miss Griff around here.
12: Yeah. He's in the background. You just don't see him, but he's still running.
0: And he was in the background for a number of years.
12: He's still running the place.
0: We love Griff.
12: Hey, I was going to ask you, do you hate that James is behind the glass in this new building?
0: I don't care. No, it's cool. Oh, yeah. We're actually cool with that.
12: I hate it.
0: Because he would probably hate if he were in the same room like he did at the crap house.
12: Dude, I hate it.
0: Downtown.
12: Especially in the morning. I can't, with the glare, I can't see Ethan. He might be in there smoking cigs or whatever, but I really like him.
13: Well, that's exactly why I like it, because I can do whatever I want in here.
12: I know, but you know what? Like, he went long, right?
13: Yeah. Oh, yeah.
12: So, really generally, long. Ethan then would start throwing pencils at me.
13: That's
12: and fair. Just hit me with pencils. You have nothing. You're behind the glass. He's going on.
13: I can kind of wave him down.
0: Quality content.
12: Care about that. It's like waving at a tiger.
0: I don't need to hear any of these radio consultant dorks tell me when to break, all right? If quality content is going on, then you roll with it.
12: You know, one time, way back in the day, I was filling in for Dave Wilson.
0: Yeah.
12: And you know how anal WIBC is about the news.
0: They're very anal.
12: I had David Carter on, and he had climbed Everest and got in trouble. And I believe if he was being brought down the mountain by Ed Viesters or something, a climber. Long story, it's like he was just getting to the part where, you know, he barely made it out.
0: Yeah.
12: And they were a break, and it's like we rolled over about 3 minutes over the news, and that is back in those days.
0: Well, you guys can't do that, but we're a little bit more Wild West here. We can, and I can do whatever I want.
12: No, I
0: feel free to do whatever I want.
12: We got things we got to do.
0: But IBC, that is different.
12: On time.
0: You have the news and such right there, too. So, Jack Johnson, last weekend for you as well. Where are you guys, Home and Garden Show-wise, coming up tomorrow?
12: We are in studio.
0: Bummer. I like it when you're out, although there's a significant delay, and I can tell.
12: Oh, man. I don't know why.
0: Because I paused when I talked to you.
12: We had one good week when we were out, and we were able to take calls, and then we are right back to the couple-second delay.
0: Yeah, it's that can be difficult. There's no question about that. So where are we right now? So we are post July the 4th weekend. As far as your yard, what's your concentration? What are some of the major aspects of what you're dealing with right now, Sullivan Hardware?
12: Interesting. There's not too much drought now because we have gotten, you know, we had a lot of rain in June, and certain parts, certainly down south, have had a lot of rain. So we're not dealing with the drought as much, you know, going, hey, you got to water your lawn at least, you know, once a week to keep it alive. We don't have that problem, but we do have fungus problems.
0: The fungus is among us.
12: Then pretty soon we're going to see the beetles laying eggs, which will then become grubs. So, but I would do, like, do you have any annuals planned? Do you have any hanging baskets or anything like that?
0: Scott came from Sundown Gardens and I have no idea what they are.
12: Okay.
0: I'd have to show you pictures.
12: Okay.
0: But I think what he did, he planted in my yard for my landscaping, which is picturesque. He planted stuff that he knew a dumbass couldn't kill.
12: Yeah, those are probably
0: like
12: all
0: stuff that could survive like nuclear war.
12: Yeah.
0: So he did that. But that looks great. I mean, it does.
12: They're probably all silks.
0: Yeah, I don't know what they look really good. But I think they're really like Steven Seagal, hard to kill.
12: Yeah. He's probably got all perennials.
0: He's so smart.
12: Very hardy. He looked at you and go, no.
0: And Scott Levy, by the way, shout out to Scott, who's done. They're going to do some illumination in my backyard, too. Some lights, I believe, from what I have heard.
12: Really nice.
0: Some lighting going on back there. But they came out and cleaned stuff out and then made some new plants. I just don't know. There's some greenery there. I just don't know. what to get.
12: For people that have their annuals hanging baskets and stuff, this is a great time to cut them back. You know, they get kind of leggy, they get ugly looking. People don't realize you can take a scissor to that hanging basket and you cut it down to about 1 to 2 inches, water it and fertilize it, and you will have a new basket for the second half of the growing season.
0: I did not know that.
12: I know. I know you didn't, but
0: save you money too.
12: Save you money. And you know, it's just like they naturally a lot of people have had those things since April.
0: Yeah.
12: Cut that sucker back, fertilize it.
0: I thought about getting some hanging baskets because I've noticed on my house, I was mowing earlier today and there are like some hooks on it. I can hang them.
12: Yeah.
0: I didn't know that.
12: I don't think you would probably find a garden center in town that would actually sell you baskets.
0: I got a question for you. Pat Sullivan, Sullivan Hardware and Garden. Lob your questions in as well. Hashtag Ask Pat. You can do that on X. You can do that at 317-239-1070 via text, or you can just phone in at 239-1070. But let me show you this picture that I took. So I was out mowing a little bit earlier today. And much opposite of what you have advised, I cut stuff really short, and I shouldn't do that. Bad. So this is I call it a woolly worm right there. What is that?
12: That is a caterpillar.
0: That's a cat. What is? Is there any significance to Indiana legend or lore to the meeting of that?
12: Well, the lore is the darker the woolly worms are in the fall, the harder winter that we will have.
0: So he's just hanging out.
12: Just kind of hanging out, waiting to turn black.
0: And I was mowing the backyard at the time, so I just kind of picked him up and put him outside the fence. I've got property outside the fence and inside the fence, so I put him outside the fence.
12: I mean, they will eat, you know, foliage and vegetation, but hopefully you have enough for them.
0: I have a tremendously large black snake that lives in my backyard.
12: Rat snake.
0: He's an awesome black snake too. I'm assuming he keeps a lot of the varmints away too, right? So sometimes he'll pop his head up out of the hole and say, "Hey, what are you doing?" And I go, "I'm just mowing, dude. Just go ahead and go back to sleep." And he goes back to sleep.
12: You know, Allison had a big rat snake in the.
0: A rat snake?
12: Rat snake.
0: It's a black snake. I call it where I'm from in Greene County. Black snake.
12: Yeah, there's been a lot of black snakes this year. Hers,
0: I love them.
12: She caught it right on the Ring camera. It was looking right in.
0: Yeah. Well, he gets lens. Out of the hole. It's almost like I'm like, remember what, you ever watch Johnny Quest when Haji would play that flute and all the cobra Haji. Would come out of the thing? That's what he does when I mow. He's just like watching. And I go, "Hey, don't worry about it. Yeah. I know that you're hanging out there. Just keep the varmints away from the house and we're all good."
12: Yeah.
0: Yeah.
12: So is he about, have you seen
0: He's
12: full length?
0: Tremendously large.
12: Yeah.
0: Yeah. He is
12: 5-6 foot.
0: Yeah. He looks to me, kind of looks like Indiana Jones's whip in Raiders of the Lost Ark. Yeah. He's big.
12: They're around this summer. I don't know why.
0: I love it.
12: Yeah.
0: And I've always been an incredible friend. Is it a rat snake? Is that what that is?
12: Yeah. That's what most of them that I've seen online seem to be rat snakes.
0: The rat snake. But I like him.
12: Look that up.
0: But they are useful, though, right?
12: Yeah, yeah.
0: I have not named
12: them. They're non-venomous. Other word, right?
0: Yeah.
12: Not going to bite you.
0: No. No, he's good.
12: I mean, they might.
0: He just watches what I'm doing.
12: Suck on your fingers or something.
0: He's probably going, "Hey, you know what? I think you're mowing this a little too short, pal."
12: Dude, why do you do that?
0: Because I didn't treat my yard. Seriously. I didn't treat my yard.
12: So you have a lot of weeds.
0: I've got clover. Like, yeah. And, well, it's not even so much weeds or clover. It's that, what are those little white things that the bees pollinate? They're all over the place. That's
12: the clover that is flowering.
0: And flowering clover. And I don't like that look. Yeah. And it's gotten progressively worse, and I didn't treat it. So that's why.
12: All right.
0: And I cut it short like it's AstroTurf in the Astrodome. Looks like Veterans Stadium.
12: You know, I have
0: a stadium in my house.
12: I have Sundown Garden does my lawn, too.
0: Well,
12: do they cut
0: I
12: your
0: asked
12: lawn?
0: Them
12: They're
0: to
12: just
0: do
12: doing landscape.
0: They said that they couldn't get down to where I am to do it.
12: Yeah, they don't do. I don't think
0: they come. Yeah, because I asked for them to do it.
12: Yeah.
0: And I don't really want to have to treat it, but I would rather treat it than cut it. I am cutting it like 1.5 on the Spartan, brother. Let me tell you that. Like 1.5. That's barely. Every time I run over like a root or a rock, it goes, because I know my blade hits it.
12: Yeah.
14: That's how low that is.
12: Yeah.
14: So it looks like a green somewhere.
12: It would be better if you would cut that at about 2.5 inches, two and a half.
14: Yeah.
12: Crumb would say three.
14: My friend and neighbor Jeff Watson has told me as much.
12: Yeah.
14: But I forego all the advice and do
12: that is
14: my
12: a
14: own thing.
12: Good organic weed control because it shades out the weeds.
14: Hashtag Ask Pat. Heath is in. Is there a stronger vegetation killer than RM-43 kills off weeds longer?
12: No, I'm not familiar with that, but there's one called Triox.
14: Yeah.
12: It is put out by Ortho. That is a concentrate only, and it will kill. You don't use it around anything that has a root system because it can damage trees. Like Roundup. Regular Roundup will not damage. You can use it under a tree. But it's this other stuff that's just for gravel drives and stuff like that.
14: Let me tell you something about weed killer. I think I buy the wrong stuff.
12: Probably.
14: Because I've got weeds trying to pop up in my driveway. And they've been sprayed with Roundup. And they just say, hey, I'm not worried about being sprayed by wild. And they come up anyway.
12: Yeah, because you probably use just the regular standard white bottle Roundup.
14: What do I need to use?
12: Well, you need to have something that
14: it's almost like they eat this stuff. It's like it's an appetizer for them. They go, I don't care. I'm going to grow anyway.
12: Regular Roundup has no residuals. So all it does is kill what's there. You need to move on to a season-long Roundup that will then stop the germination of the new. Because all you've done is you killed what's there, and then there's weed seed there, and as it gets the water hits it, more of it germinates.
14: I absolutely hate weeds growing up in my driveway.
12: That's a bad look.
14: It's a bad look, isn't it?
12: Yeah, it is a bad look.
14: I'm going to get the weed eater out.
12: And there's, you know what?
14: Buzz them off.
12: And as long if you, I mean, you can use organic stuff if you stay after them. But if you want a one and done, you need to use season-long Roundup or Triox, one of those.
14: Gotta get something better than what I have right now. Hashtag Ask Pat. That's from Nick right here. Pat, is there anything that works as a deterrent besides a firearm for a possum, for example? I built a 40-foot by 11-foot deck 4 years ago, and no matter what I do, these things and their babies constantly use the underside of it as a hotel.
12: They do.
14: And I've got rabbits under mine. I just let them hang.
12: Rabbits, you know, there's just not too many movies about
14: possums. I don't want to kill the wabbit.
12: Yeah.
14: Elmer Fudd.
12: Yeah.
14: I don't want to do that.
12: Wabbits are accepted. Possums, not so much, although I will tell you.
14: Elmer Fudd as the opera singer in Kill the Wabbit was pretty awesome.
12: Spectacular.
14: Back in the day.
12: We had a caller a number of years ago. The man, he had a pet possum.
14: Yeah.
12: And he started crying because the possum had died several years before.
14: Yeah.
12: And it, just the memory of that beautiful possum, he just started bawling.
14: That's somebody in my family, not immediate.
12: Oh, your
14: family.
12: Mom is a, she feeds the possums.
14: She used to do the raccoons, but she's got a bunch of jackass dogs right now, which I can't stand. And there are no more raccoons because of the jackass dogs. And I think I gave her, she has neighbors that, we're going to raise dogs. And, no, you're not because you're dumbasses. You're not doing anything. And they end up just running wild everywhere. So I actually gave like 9 of them away here a couple of years ago.
12: 9 dogs?
14: 9 of them here. Like, so a listener went down and got them, puppies, and brought them back. But these jackasses continue to let this happen, and then she ends up ultimately feeling sorry for them and then puts food and water out. So, it's a complete pain in the ass.
12: I can see that.
14: I can't stand them. I used to love dogs. I don't like dogs anymore because of that.
12: Well, you know what?
14: Isn't that bad?
12: We have some at Christmas time mainly, but some really quality plush dogs.
14: Do you?
12: Yeah, just have to dust them every once
14: in a while. Yeah, it just makes me mad. And really, it's just because the Green County jackasses that live next to my mom.
12: What I would say for keeping those possums out, you're going to have to put up a skirt of some sort, that's a wood skirt or even a mesh of some sort.
14: Right.
12: And that
14: lattice. You want to put some lattice? Will they get through the lattice?
12: If you get a quality lattice with smaller holes, but if you get the cheap stuff, they'll go right through it.
14: All right, 239-1070, this hashtag Ask Pat questions, and Brian is on board here with a question for Pat Sullivan. Hello, Brian.
15: Hello. Yeah, Pat, I've got an area where I used to have my dog. It passed away at 15.
12: Mm.
15: But it's a good-sized area, but I let it go. And all these little maple trees and everything popped up along the fence line. And I just want to clean it all out. What do you recommend?
12: So is the idea that you're going to go back and plant turf there, grass? Or you're just trying to...
15: It was grass, you know, at one time, but now it's weeds and all these little maple trees
12: right.
15: that just took it over.
12: Yeah.
15: I haven't cut it for like 2 years.
12: Okay. So I would get the weed eater in there, and then I would, if the idea is to get no vegetation, you can go ahead and treat that with a weed and grass killer, either, you know, an organic variety that you'd have to do every 4 or 5 weeks, or you could get a one and done that you do it once a season, or just get the stuff out of there and get ready to plant grass in the fall if you want to plant grass seed.
15: Okay, well, my plan is eventually get another dog, so but I don't know how long the chemicals would last if I just kind of the little maple trees are killed, you know, just pop
12: sure.
15: up everywhere.
12: Yeah, on those you probably should squirt those with a brush killer.
15: Okay.
12: Just walk around and just get a small... you know, sprayer and just pop them with that one, you know, couple drops will do it.
15: Will it get the roots and all that?
12: Yep.
15: Okay.
12: Yep. Brian.
15: Thanks very much.
14: Well right. done. Good Thank luck. You for the call. 239-1070, the familiar voice, Pat, of Fulton.
12: Fulton Mraz.
16: Hello. How are you guys doing?
14: Hey, buddy. How are you?
12: He's not good.
14: Did he bang his knee on the water slide?
12: He's got a bad knee.
14: Oh, buddy. Did you bang it on the water slide?
16: Yeah, I did. On, when was that, Mom? Do you remember?
12: It doesn't matter. That was 4th of July, Fulton. I know your schedule better than you do.
16: Yeah, exactly.
14: Oh, my. All right, what do you got? You got a question for us, Fulton?
16: Yes, I do. So, Pat, I'm getting a new couch by tomorrow. So, how can we get rid of the cat puke?
14: Did you say cat puke on the couch?
16: On the floor.
12: On the floor? Because you're bringing in the new couch?
16: We're getting on tomorrow.
12: Do you have carpet?
14: Let me recognize, Fulton, this is our first cat puke question that's ever been asked before on this show.
12: That's right. The cat puke. Yeah, now Mom's after you.
14: Mom's getting yelled at.
12: Mom's not liking this, buddy.
14: Why are you asking questions about cat puking? That's great. Go ahead,
12: Fulton Mraz. You know what? You have carpet, Fulton?
16: Yes, we do.
12: All right. All you have to do is go get a good spray-on carpet cleaner, and that will take care of the cat puke, all right? And
14: That cat, Fulton? What are you doing? What are you feeding it? Like chicken of the sea or what? What are you doing?
16: What are we feeding them, Mom? My cat food.
12: I would suggest when you hang up from this call that you run.
14: You better, buddy. I think you just got yourself in trouble right
12: Bad
14: here.
12: Bad leg or not, bud.
16: So Pat, hopefully I can be on the Home and Gone show tomorrow.
12: I hope so.
14: I hope so too.
12: We'll be in studio, so we'll be able to take your call.
14: Thank you, Fulton.
16: I got my birthday coming up next Monday.
12: I know. Going to be 27 years old.
16: 27, yeah.
14: Woo! All right, Fulton. We'll talk to you, buddy.
16: Sounds great.
12: See you, buddy. Fulton Mraz.
14: Does Fulton have like a birthday like every 2 months?
12: Yeah.
14: That's what I thought.
12: No, he's got big things going, though.
14: He does.
12: He needs to get a job.
14: I don't think his mom was happy about the cat pee question.
12: No, I could tell from Emily in the background was not happy.
14: Hashtag Ask Pat, we just moved in a new house that we built. How would you suggest growing in your backyard grass, mostly rock and dirt right now?
12: You know what? Some of the counties that are where the new builds, the grass is extremely hard. So I would, when you plant it in the fall, I would wait till the fall. You want to plant it by the third week of September. Get a slice seeder, and a slice seeder will actually cut the little slices and plants the seed.
14: Yeah.
12: You go north and south, east and west, fertilize it, and then start using a product called Love Your Soil. and that'll help break that up. It'll take a couple years, but use it religiously.
14: Gritty asked this, hashtag ask Pat, my tomatoes are getting rotten on the bottom.
12: That is blossom.
17: Rotten on the bottom, that's got to be some kind of term that interesting, right?
12: That's a song, isn't it?
17: I'm rotten on the bottom. Rotten on the bottom.
12: I'm sure that I know that tune.
17: Is this because we have received too much rain?
12: It is an imbalance of moisture, so it's called blossom end rot. And what that is that when the plant gets dry, it borrows moisture from the fruit, and then you get those soft spots. So you want to even out the watering of your plant. Make sure you look at your plant in the morning, and if it's wilted down, that's when you water it. And you can also get blossom end rot spray, and you also can get certain tomato fertilizer that has calcium in it that will help.
14: All right. So in hashtag AskPatJMV, you talk about Paradise Day Watson all the time. How do I get an invite there? I don't know. I mean, I guess I could do it. Should I just invite random people from the show?
12: I don't know why you wouldn't. So?
14: And they can see me shooting the salt gun. What is the salt gun? The bug assault?
12: Bug assault.
14: I love the bug assault. I'm taking that bad boy. I cannot wait. You know, Jeff Watson is going to be thrilled with the bug assault.
12: I bet he will. You're going to love that.
14: Because he lit some candles and then put up like whatever. Yeah, the fly strip.
12: Strips.
14: We're just going to start shooting these son of a guns right now.
12: Yeah, you hit them, and then word gets around.
14: Yeah, it does.
12: Word gets around.
14: The bug assault. You guys have bug assault?
12: We do.
14: Right now? That's awesome.
12: I stopped at Lowe's and got that for you. Because that's how much I love you.
14: All right, Sullivan Hardware and Garden. That's Pat Sullivan. Hashtag Ask Pat. And you guys, 93WIBC tomorrow morning.
12: Tomorrow morning, 9 o'clock, and I am headed out to Noblesville to MC an event for Healthy and Dwell. It is a nonprofit that helps get housing for severely mentally ill people. And that is in Dillon Park in Noblesville. Starts at 5 o'clock.
14: And you're going right now?
12: Right now, two bluegrass bands, food trucks. It's going to be
14: fun. I like bluegrass. Yeah. Like the Dillards from the Andy Griffith Show. Remember the Dillards? The Darlings.
12: Darlings. Yeah,
14: the Darlings. But their real name are the Dillards.
12: Oh, I did not know that.
14: Oh, yeah.
12: Yeah.
14: Oh, I love the Darlings.
12: So I'm going to hustle out to Noblesville.
14: Does somebody play a jug in that band? You know, they have to have a jug player, don't they?
12: If they do, I'll send you a photo. I'm sure of it.
14: All right. Thanks, Pat. I appreciate
12: it. Thank you.
14: Pat Sullivan, Sullivan Hardware and Garden. Pat and Denny and Allison and Terry tomorrow morning, 9 until 1, 93. WIBC, James and I rest of the way, 239-1070. Fever last night, we can get to that. The Pacers just about set. 4:30, I believe, they tip against Cleveland. It is their first summer league game in Vegas. We'll keep track of that. We are level at 1 with Spain and Belgium right now in the 65th minute, the quarterfinal of the FIFA World Cup 2026 going on in L.A. We'll keep you updated on that and more. Plus, we have State Fair tickets to give away, too. Before the end of the show, don't go anywhere. 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Quick weather update courtesy of Fox 59.
18: Scattered showers and thunderstorms will linger overnight. It stays warm and humid with haze and fog and a low of only 73 degrees. Saturday starts off a little gloomy with scattered showers and thundershowers. Skies will try to brighten up. The rain chances will lower and the humidity slowly drifts back as we dry out by Saturday night. Saturday's high 85 degrees. I'm Fox 59 Chief Meteorologist Brian Wilkes for The Fan.
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14: So, did that say Kevin Bowen's bedhead?
13: I think it did, yes.
14: I've never seen Kevin Bowen without a hat.
13: I don't think I have either.
14: No.
13: At least not in person.
14: Has anybody out there ever seen Kevin Bowen without a hat? So, I don't know if you see the bedhead. Terry Arnold, the former Lions quarterback, does not need to wear, these are stories you have to know, a GPS tracker as a condition of his release. That according to a Florida judge today, allowing him to continue to work out with NFL teams in an effort to get re-signed after being cut. Arnold turned himself in back on June the 24th in connection with a February 2026 kidnapping and robbery incident in the Tampa area. He is currently out on a $1 million bond and is subject to home confinement with the exception of work and legal appointments. Lawyers for Arnold argued that wearing a GPS monitor would prohibit him from getting signed by another team. I've got a giggle on this. Yeah, really? But it gets even better from what is reported here. Nicole Lynn, his agent, testified at the hearing that she received inquiries from the Jets, the Seahawks, the Texans, and the Colts.
13: Oh, wow.
14: Within 24 hours after the Lions cut Arnold. Hey, listen, I know not everybody is perfect. I know what we're talking about here. It's just such a just win. But my point is, edge rusher, wide receiver, focus, corner, if you're not taken care of right now with corner, then there's major jackassery here, which I think you could argue there has been certainly jackassery going on. But listen, that's one place where you've got to be fortified. One place on this team. Now, I know that you got an injured guy, you got a guy that gets concussions. You got a guy in the slot that's moving on, but come on, James.
13: You know, the one thing I think the Colts need is a cornerback potentially facing a life sentence in prison. Jeez. Right now.
14: What? I know we have to digest and talk about a lot of things. That one's a weird one to me. Because they should be covered. I mean, you gave away two first-rounders. That's basically why you are where you are right now. You paid a lot of money to Charvarius Ward, whom I like a great deal, and I hope things work out for him. But the problem is when I say, hey, I hope things work out for him, if he's a member of the Colts, normally what happens? They don't work out. Lord have mercy. We shall see. Well, then, good for Arnold. I don't know that he necessarily did anything wrong, but he may have hired someone else to do it for him. It seems like a story, and especially considering the Colts situation. Again, if you're not solidified in that category at corner, I'm not even arguing the obvious here. I'm just arguing from in terms of the personnel that you have, then what the hell's happening here?
13: I also don't think it's a great excuse to say, no, I didn't do the kidnapping. I just hired somebody to kidnap somebody for me.
14: Oh, my goodness. That's a lot of ridiculousness right there, it would seem. JMV,
17: I have stories about Ben Davis outdoor courts back in the 80s that would be a good segment. I've heard about those. I believe that's the Randy Whitman courts back in the late 70s, early 80s, right? Over at Ben Davis. I did receive something regarding Mr. Bindo a little bit earlier. If you remember, T called yesterday and T made an inquiry regarding Mr. Bindo being in the garbage, in the dumpster. And he was informed that Mr. Bindo was spoken for. But T did respond, especially after it was reported that Mr. Bindo was, quote, stolen and then returned, stolen from the garbage and then returned. So stolen from the garbage at Ralph's Muffler Shop on 16th Street and then returned. I don't know if they actually put it back in the garbage or not. I don't know what happens. But T writes this, James, John, I can assure you it was not me. That I went back and got Mr. Bindo, but to be honest, it did cross my mind to go back later to see if he was still lounging in the dumpster, but I did not. T says that he is innocent with Mr. Bindo. Thank you, T, for that. I was thinking the same damn thing right there. I really was. And that's kind of it. But yet, it was not T. Thank you guys all very much. Jamie, let me get this straight for you. So the Fever win last night without Caitlin Clark, and then all the Caitlin Clark fans out there are complaining that the Fever were too excited in winning without Caitlin Clark. Well, that's because a lot of those people are nuts. Seriously, they're nuts. They're nuts, and then they also don't know basketball. You could shove the basketball up their rear, and they wouldn't have any idea what that was up their rear. They have no idea. None. They're nuts. I saw Amber Cox had, I don't want to say a back and forth, because she just responded. It was the Caitlin Clark stan earlier today that suggested that Amber Cox with the Fever never gets excited when they win with Caitlin Clark, only when they win without her. See, that's the level of dumbassery that is just very unique here. And maybe it's not even, I don't know where it is, but I put out a rule a little bit earlier today. My rule is you are not allowed to complain when the Fever win. Now, knowing that that rule is not going to be followed because I'm dealing with idiots and dorks, nerds. But that is going to be my rule. You're not allowed to complain. Last night was a good night. Last night was a good win. Last night was the opposite of the night prior when they half-assed it, didn't get back on defense, and looked like that they gave up. Last night was a good night. With or without Caitlin Clark, it does not matter. Last night was a good night. In fact, I would tell you this. Last night showed the type of fortitude, the fire and the fight that is necessary for this team. Now, they still can't guard you, which is problematic. And I don't know if they're ever going to be able to guard you because I don't know truly if I believe in their personnel. Actually, I don't believe in their personnel. But last night was a good night. Do not let anybody tell you any different. James, I got a good one right here. JMV, what makes you so certain you're not a dork or a nerd? Come on. Come on.
13: Can you even justify that?
17: I may not be Arthur Fonzarelli cool, but I know you're going to say, well, you know, look at you. You're a jackass. You're talking to yourself. I know I'm cool. I am a friend to everybody, unless you're a jackass to me. But I'm a friend to everybody, and that to me is cool. So, yeah, I feel pretty damn certain that there is no dorkery, no nerdery going on within. And I don't have to be told either. If you have to be told, then you probably are. So to answer your question, that's how it is. And again, a lot of friends, Want to create a lot of friends? That's the type of environment that I want to live in. I'm 56, going to be 57. I don't have a lot of time to waste right here. So let's have as much enjoyment as we possibly can. And being a jackass all the time, there's nothing enjoyable about that. Thus, automatically, I believe I'm featured as cool. So yeah, that's how I feel. And maybe that's just me saying that. But that's exactly how I feel. You need more of me out there fighting for us on a daily basis than all these other jackasses. Let me tell you that for certain. Speaking of jackasses, we have...
13: we have some jackassery coming up in the 5
17: now,
13: o'clock hour.
17: Now, can I tease this? Is it going to be lawmakers?
13: Lawmakers could be part of it.
17: Let me tell you what. There are very few situations in which you want lawmakers to intervene outside of, you know, listen, they can like fight for your taxes, lower your taxes. They can do stuff that matters. Jacking around with the WNBA officiating, as bad as it is not something you want lawmakers. It's not something you want Congress to be messing around with. All right. It's a waste of time and effort. And again, a lot of those dorks have no idea, much like all the other dorks, what they're talking about either. Moments in jackassery coming up at the 5 o'clock hour. At 239-1070, if you guys want to jump on board, we can as well. The Fever close out a four-game Western road swing coming up on Sunday. That is 8:30 pregame show. We have learned earlier today from John Nolan that he's going to do the pregame show because Tidrow is taking the night off on Sunday. 8:30, 9 o'clock, tip time, Fever and the Aces. The Pacers underway in the Summer League, their first Summer League game in Vegas. We'll get you on top of that and more coming up on the other side. All right, don't go anywhere. 93.5, 107.5, The Fan.
0: It's not a dive, not even quite a hole in the wall, but it's definitely not one of those loud corporate places with a zillion TVs where the man bun is the official uniform. 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
17: So, Belgium went to the backup goalie. By the way, I love this song, James. Great selection. This would be the Smiths and How Soon Is Now. God, this is a great song. 1984. This is a B-side back in 1984 for the Smiths. Listen to this lyric right here, James.
16: With nothing in particular.
17: God, it's a great lyric. I love Morrissey. He's a curmudgeon and kind of a pain, but I like him. Jamie, take over tomorrow night, 6 until midnight, celebrating music and requested music for 6 hours like nobody else will. Make sure you're a part of it. So I mentioned Belgium's going with the backup goalie, and it wasn't quite the American freeze gaffe, but it was not good. Spain just forges ahead 2-1. They have 7 minutes now of extra time. They are approaching the 91st minute. And the backup goalie was trying to smother an attempt and then bobbled it. It bounced back out, and Spain scored it. Ouch. So the starting goalie went out due to injury. The backup goalie came in, and that was the outcome. That was not a one shining moment. 239-1070. Mike is in Brooklyn, New York. Mike, welcome to the show, buddy. How are you?
15: All right, JMV. What's up?
17: I'm just watching soccer with nothing in particular. What's up, buddy?
15: Hey, listen, nothing better to do on a Friday, right? I mean, you know.
17: Yeah, well, maybe shows how boring the existence is on TV right now. I'm watching Spain and Belgium. I shouldn't be carrying a crap load, nothing. And by the way, too, Pacers were down early 10-2 to the Cavaliers in summer league play, and it was not a robust start for the blue and gold in Vegas in this first summer league game. We'll keep you updated. Go ahead, Mike.
15: Yeah, I just wanted to chime in. I was very happy to see the Colts now are going to be honoring the great Adam Vinatieri.
17: Yes.
15: For his contributions, the money man, the guy when the money's on the table, nobody else you want making that kick than Mr.

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2: You're damn right, money. That is the money man. You know, he knocked those field goals. Nobody else you want making a kick than Adam Vinatieri. And that playoff game was the most impressive of that run. I always felt like that they had a better team than the Patriots.
3: Yeah.
2: It was just a psychological thing. But yeah.
3: Well, it was definitely the defense stepped up. You knew you had enough offense, but the defense stepped up, and then you had somebody that you could, you know, rely upon in those situations, and that was transformational. There's no doubt, Mike.
2: Yeah. So that's a great job. Great job of honoring him. Good to see him in the Hall of Fame. And, too bad he can't come out of retirement for he couldn't extend his career until, like, he was in his 60s. He got close, though. So,
3: hey, pop open a water plug in Brooklyn for us this weekend, just for old time's sake. Man.
2: Listen, I told you they come down. And when we were young, we used to do it all the time. But nowadays, that's a no-go.
3: How far are you from Bay Ridge, where John Travolta did the Staying Alive walk at the start of Saturday Night Fever?
2: Yeah, that's on the other side of Brooklyn, but I'm familiar with that area very well. As a matter of fact, I didn't even realize that the pizzeria in the opening, you know.
3: Yeah.
2: I've been in there, and I've gone there a lot of times. And a couple of years ago, I know a guy who's lived in that area, and I didn't realize that they closed it down. Maybe it was like 2-3 years ago, and Travolta actually went to the ceremony. They sold the building and they sold the pizzeria, and they had Travolta there. He felt like, you know, that was his it was his big, you know, his big rise to superstardom.
3: I never understood why he was so into Stephanie in that film. You know, because she was kind of a pain in the ass, and she really wasn't very hot. I never understood that. What was going on there?
2: I've known plenty of Stephanies back in my day. that was a pretty good stereotype that they had. And I remember that club actually back then, 2001.
3: Oh yeah, yeah. It was 2001. Odyssey 2001 or something like that, wasn't it? Yeah.
2: Yeah, that thing was like changed. It became like it was a rock club for a while, then it was like a motorcycle. That thing was going on for like 30 years. I think it's probably still something nowadays. So it's like, yeah. And the funny thing about that movie was that Travolta didn't want to do it. I mean, he only did it because he wanted Grease.
3: Yeah, yeah.
2: So they said, okay, we'll give you Grease, but you got to do this instead.
3: Well, he made other bad decisions later on in his career, for sure. Mike, hey, Mike, have a fantastic weekend, man. We'll talk to you next week, pal.
2: Okay, bro. You too.
3: Thanks. Mike in Brooklyn. We got to come back with Staying Alive on the other side as well. That is good stuff. Mike in Brooklyn, 5 o'clock hour, wide ass open at 239-1070. Join us. A little bit of jackassery and some state fair tickets to give away. Stay right there. 93.5-107.5 The Fan.
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0: All right, crank this up. Tony Manero walking with a paint can at the start of the 77 Classic. Never understood the whole Stephanie thing, though. And actually, Travolta has a couple of films. I never understood his love interest. I never got Sissy. I was Team Pam. That's Urban Cowboy, Team Pam. Sissy was always sweaty. Never understood it. Shout out to Pat Sullivan. If you guys are watching right now on the YouTube, you can see it, right? It is called the Bug Assault. And it is a gun that shoots pellets of salt to kill bugs. It features, James, non-toxic, that's good, no batteries, optional push safety, accurate within 2 to 3 feet, nothing on the market like it. This is Bug Assault. Deadly accurate, bug remains whole for easy cleanup.
13: Oh.
0: Excellent for insects in corners and ceilings. Here are some fly facts. No one pities the fly. There are more than 120,000 species, James, of flies worldwide. Houseflies, just really, houseflies defecate every 4 to 5 minutes. Do they really? Well, so do I. You're not trying to kill me with salt. Every 4 to 5 minutes, spreading disease.
13: Oh, wow. You learn more every day about
0: flies. I have
13: flies.
0: No idea that flies take a dump every 4 to 5 minutes.
11: I didn't realize there were that many different...
0: those dumpers landed on me. Do you?
11: I didn't know there were that many different species of fly.
0: Look, there's Nigel from Hammer and Nigel right there from 93 WIBC. He is interested in my bug assault rifle right here. Another charming characteristic, James, a fly will lay eggs on your food and...
11: Oh, God.
0: And vomit on it before feasting.
11: I think I knew that part.
0: Also, they are particularly attracted to pet waste.
11: Pet waste.
0: Yeah. Better clean that up, Fulton.
11: Does it specify what direction the waste
0: should I go on reading this? This is going to ruin a lot of weekends here.
11: I can hear the ratings coming in right now.
0: You guys want me to continue to read? I had no idea that flies were this awful. This is terrible. Like we got a lot of enemies, but the fly should be on top of the list with these paragraphs. A female housefly will lay 3,000 eggs within its lifespan of about 21 days. Fly larvae hatch into maggots within 24 hours.
11: This is turning into
0: this is on the box.
11: This is turning into like a Discovery Channel thing.
0: This
11: on
0: is
11: flies.
0: Awesome. Wow. The housefly size depends on how well the maggot was fed. The bigger the maggot, the bigger the fly. Houseflies tend to stay within 1 to 2 miles, James, of where they were born, but will travel up to 20 miles, especially when they ride in your car and you're flying around and then you let them out the window. If a housefly spots a group of flies, he will join them, creating a gang of flies.
11: Oh, is that what it's called?
0: Yeah.
11: It's not a herd of flies, it's a gang
0: My
11: of flies?
0: Goodness. No idea. This is the bug assault rifle right here you guys are looking at.
11: That thing looks pretty serious.
0: If you're on the YouTube feed, yeah. It looks kind of like a plastic sawed-off shotgun.
11: It kind of does. I don't know if you can bring that into an airport.
0: Oh, man. You guys are in love with me reading the characteristics of the common housefly. I did not know that they were that bad. I knew they were bad. But those are some dastardly descriptions right there. Is the blaster dangerous? No. If used properly, do not shoot anyone in the face or eyes. Treat the bug assault with respect. It will not penetrate skin nor damage furniture. Thank you, Pat Sullivan. The bug assault. And by the way, here's the ammunition right here. It's a bag full of salt.
11: Oh, we got you ammo, too.
0: Got ammo for
11: nice.
0: You. Be shooting bugs all over Paradise Day Watson coming up this weekend, which can tend to be problematic. Yeah, you guys love that, don't you? I knew you would. 317-239-1070 on the text line. If you guys want to join at 317-239-1070, it is your desire to do so. That'd be fine. Motivate. We'll talk at you. 27-26, 5:13, second quarter, Cavaliers over the Pacers. And that is the first Summer League performance for the blue and gold. If you're asking about some, I'm assuming you're probably wondering about Braden Smith and what he has accomplished so far. I'm trying to get the game cast up right here. Hold on one second, guys. 29-26 right now with the Pacers and the Cavaliers. Trying to find the box score. I don't think the box score is up showing exactly what is going on here. It was a slow start, to say the least. But you will tend to have that in summer league play. Most of you out there are just really caring because, you know, Braden Smith, if you're a Boilermaker fan, is a part of it. 29-26, 5-minute mark, second quarter. That is summer league play out in Vegas. You know, honestly, I have not watched summer league yet. Spain moves on. They have a semifinal round matchup with France. That should be fun. Spain, a 2-1 decision and a win over Belgium And really, what you're talking about with that is Belgium had a goalie that got injured. He came out, the backup goalie surrendered the game winner. Knocked down a shot, did not keep control of it. It bounced away from him in front of the goal, and then Spain put that in the back of the net. That was the difference maker. That's true. JMB, why is this more thrilling than talking about sports on the sports radio show? Yeah, I don't know, Dylan. That's weird. That is more weird. I think it's because I can mix it up a little bit. I think that works. But that is pretty. And plus, I think we're in a spot right now where you're talking about Summer League and you're 2.5 weeks away from the Colts going to camp. You know, we've already hit on the Fever last night with a really nice win. And really, with the Fever in mind, here's what you also have to bear, is that if the Fever win, that will take a lot of the teeth and a lot of the negativity away. So Stephanie White's not a bad coach today. I mean, and people are going to be on Stephanie White, or at least people have been, on what she said about, you know, Congress and lawmakers saying that they're going to step up if the WNBA officiating isn't better. That's just complete and utter jackassery, which we'll get to coming up with that in mind in just a second. But I think it's all about that. Today, if you win, and especially it looked good in doing it, I would suggest last night that the Fever looked as good as tough in winning that game as we've seen them this year, and was the complete opposite of what they were the night prior. The night prior, it was an absolute half-assing, especially late. Didn't run the floor, didn't get back on defense. There was not a lot of care. And I'm not one to suggest right here, hey, they're better without Caitlin Clark, because you have to be a real dumbass to think that. But they do buckle down, and they can win without Caitlin Clark. You're always going to be better with Caitlin Clark. But this team is good enough to withstand it. I mean, hell, we saw that last year in the postseason. And we saw that with a variety of good players in mind. So, yeah, that's why. We can get in on a lot of things right here. Greg chimes in with this. JMV, the educational value of your show is second to none. Nowhere else on the radio dial can you find the variety of topics that you cover in 3 hours. You, Greg, are damn right about that. You know how good that makes me feel? We are versatile as hell. If you're going to go someplace and you're going to hear a dork or two just talk about stats, then you need to stay there. Have fun with it. Then you guys can play Dungeons and Dragons when you're done. Not here. We're all over the map, by God, and we're always going to be all over the map. We've been all over the map for the better part of, what, 22, 23 years? That's going to continue. Thank you, Greg. I appreciate that. You guys are digging on the bug assault rifle we got there, courtesy of Pat Sullivan, the Sullivan Hardware and Garden, who joined us a little bit earlier. All right, we got a little jackassery coming up here in just a minute. Let me get to Bob at 239-1070 here in the 5 o'clock hour. Bob, welcome to the show on this Friday, pal. How are you?
13: Hey, John, how's it going? It's good seeing you down at Behringer's the other night, having the opportunity to introduce you to my wife.
0: Bob, you know how much fun I had with you guys there? I love live shows, and when you guys can make it out and spend a lot of time with me, that is outstanding. Thank you, pal. It was great to meet you guys and hang with you guys.
13: Yeah, you know, one thing I didn't know, a statistic going back to the Fever. Do you have, I think they've lost 9 games or 10 games this year?
0: I thought it was 9. But
13: and how many of those have we done any looking? How many of those we've lost?
0: I thought it was 9. Yeah, it is 9. They lost in L.A., which would make it 9 the other night. Yes, go ahead, Bob.
13: How many of those they've lost with Caitlin on the bench or Caitlin point? You know.
0: Yeah. Yeah. Well, listen, the stats speak to both. But, Bob, here's what we have to understand. You have to be outside your mind to think that this team's better off without her. And I'm not just talking about the marketability and the global interest that she has. She is a good player. They just have to play well together, and they fought through things last night without her that they did not fight through with her, but she just played 16 minutes the night prior. But to suggest that they're better off without her is ridiculous talk.
13: Gotcha. Hey, and one quick question.
0: Yes.
13: Can a person slide over and watch you playing over there at Southport?
0: Well, I mean, you can. I would rather if you show up that you just came out there and played. Are you, Bob, are you still able to play, or were you hurt something or pull something or tear something?
13: Come on, I may not look it, John, but you sat there and saw me the other night down there. I'm 72 years old.
0: Oh, that's okay. Listen, I guarantee you this. If I'm still alive, which is questionable at this point, but if I'm still alive when I'm 72, if I'm still alive when I'm 72, I guarantee I'm going to still be playing. That's how much I love basketball. Well, I'm never ever, and that's why I continue to play right now at 56, 57 as much as I do, because the moment you get away from it, that's when you're compromised and that's when you're most likely to be injured. So that's why I hang with it as long as I have. I love it.
13: I hear you. Yeah. I look up to that. I hear you. So, well, hey, I won't keep you. Thanks for taking my call, buddy.
0: You got it, Bob. It was great to see you and your wife last week. I love Behringer's. I play with a couple of dudes, Mike Landis and John D'Armelio, and as much as I make fun, especially of Landis, they are even older than me. And there is something to be said. They're my friends anyway, but I have so much profound respect for them because they continue to go at it. And it doesn't really matter what you like. It may not be for you basketball, but I'm sure it's something that you will always have this deeply rooted interest in that because of age, you never want to give up. And for me, that's hoop. And it has nothing to do with the shortcomings or the half-assery, which was most certainly my past. It has everything to do with the present. I just love it. It's like me getting out of bed in the morning or dropping 15 melatonins and going to sleep at night. It's exactly like that. It is just, it's commonplace. And I never want that feeling to end. And the other part about it is that I think is unique, and I don't know if this is for everybody or not, but it is a way to just, sometimes you got negativity and bad, you can get all that out. You know what I mean? And you don't, it's not on everybody else. You can just go out there and I'm not suggesting that I'm always carrying around negativity, but you have any, you just get it out. Just ways of dealing with stuff. But overall, it's just something that you love and something I want to maintain as long as I'm here. Now, I don't know about, Bob being 72. Hell, I don't know if I'm going to make it until then. Sometimes I think I'm going to be in 110. I'll look like Dick Van Dyke one of these days, probably.
11: I mean, he looks pretty good for being 100,
0: though. You do it as long as you can do it. Whether you're Dick Van Dyke or Mel Brooks or Hal Linden, all those incredible personalities, those stars that have been with us this long, do it as long as you can do it. James, I flat guarantee you, my mom's going to live to be about 115.
11: My
0: running down there to take her to the doctor here in about 25 years, probably.
11: We say the same thing about my grandmother. She is 98 or 99 this year and still rolling strong.
0: Nah, I would always tell you this. You, whatever you enjoy, man, just continue to cultivate that enjoyment as long as you can, especially if it's a physical activity like this, because you're not promised anything. Like, basketball is difficult. Basketball is so incredibly physical and is never given enough credit with the physicality that it takes. Because especially when you get older, the lower bodies, no matter, you may not be running around like you're a 25-year-old NBA player, But running around on a hardwood and cutting and moving and doing the things that it takes to play, that is hell on the lower body. I love it. Never, ever going to give it. I sound like Rick Astley, right? I'm never going to give it up. JJ's the 239-1070. JJ, jump on the show, pal. How are you?
13: Good, brother. Damar.
0: I hear you, JJ. Talk to me.
13: Hey, real quick. You think maybe that that L.A. game, she played limited minutes to ease her back in, so she kind of took her time. It's not necessarily throwing in the towel, but...
0: No, there's no question. And she getting reestablished with that group, it was all over the map. You're not going to be fluid like that. And last night, I thought that they still didn't look great consistently. But JJ, last night, what they did, they fought. They fought until the end, and that was not the fight they gave the night prior in Southern California.
13: Yes, they did. Big shout out to the local Ty Harris. She did her thing.
0: Yes, she did.
13: Caitlin's absence. But once they find that cohesiveness, I think they will be ready for playoff time. Got one question for you. Sentimental, want to win, or business move? LeBron's got to make a call. What say you?
0: Oh, I think, if he wants to win and win right now and be a part of something where he can still be significant, and this is why I'm not a big fan, or nor have I been in the past with Philly, but the fact that Bob Myers has control of the decision-making right there, I think that he could make Philadelphia incredibly dangerous if that were his choice. And I think that's the right choice for him. Over Miami, over a third time in Cleveland, I think Philly, if he really wanted to win or make something happen right now, because think about them, they go, all the way to the Eastern Conference semifinals, get through Boston last year, and they were a clown show most of the time. So now you think about the way that they are right now. You add a motivated Jaylen Brown. You bring in LeBron James. You have Bob Myers running things, you know, over Daryl Morey, who's also a clown. That would be, to me, the target if I were LeBron James to go. I think that's where you are able to take this to the next level, better than those other options that have been reported.
13: Very true. I think this will be his final tour. He'll get the whole Dr. J, Kareem Abdul-Jabbar treatment, you know, and well-deserved. But
0: he might get the Dr. Dre treatment. He might get the Dr. Dre treatment, too, after NWA. Who knows? He might get that, too.
13: You're right. Appreciate you, brother.
0: Yeah, JJ, thank you. All right, quick break. We'll come back. We got some jackassery to deal with. You guys already, I don't know about James. James has some jackassery. His is going to differ from mine. You guys already know mine. Hey, can I give a quick shout to any of the local politicians that listen to the show? Can you guys just be real? Don't be phony and fake. Good Lord. Seriously. I mean, I don't care what side of the aisle or what you represent, as long as you're trying to do your best for the people out there. But can you at the very least be real and not phony-ass baloney? Seriously. Just be real. Here's the other thing, too. Nobody is thrilled without you clowns fighting on social media. Like, I'm a clown. If I'm fighting on social media with somebody, you know, first of all, they have to escalate it because I don't start anything. I just finish it. But if you're a politician, people have voted you in with their belief, and they're counting on you. And it's not to act like a 14-year-old on social media acting stupid. All right, squash that and then focus in on the things that matter. And it's sure as hell not WNBA officiating. Quick thought. Jackassery on the other side. James has his thoughts, too. 239-1070 with you if you want to jump on board. State Fair passes, too. I got for you before the end of the show. We're going to have a fantastic weekend. I'll tell you all about that coming up as well. 93.5, 107.5, The Fan. Quick weather update courtesy of Fox 59.
14: Scattered showers and thunderstorms will linger overnight. It stays warm and humid with haze and fog and a low of only 73 degrees. Saturday starts off a little gloomy with scattered showers and thundershowers. Skies will try to brighten up, the rain chances will lower, and the humidity slowly drifts back as we dry out by Saturday night. Saturday's high, 85 degrees. I'm Fox 59 Chief Meteorologist Brian Wilkes for The Fan.
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0: Oh, we're going to get Rickrolled right here. I'm feeling good about it. All requests Saturday night, JMV Takeover starts at 6 o'clock tomorrow night, and you just may hear Rick Astley. 239-1070 if you guys want to jump on board. Spain over Belgium 2-1 a little bit earlier. They advanced to the semifinals to take on France. James, tomorrow you have Norway and England. They're playing in Miami. So I'm curious. Is you think this matchup will equate to the peak of sunscreen sales in the history of South Florida?
11: Absolutely.
0: Because these, am I stereotyping a group right here? I don't mean to. But these by far are the whitest dudes of all time. I can't imagine that sunscreen has ever been any higher in sales than it will be for this particular weekend in South Florida. With these two countries trying to advance to the World Cup semifinals, Norway and England. I mean, really, you could just take one of them and say that. Mm. But this is elite level in sunscreen now that you have them both.
11: And we're not talking, we're not talking like the low level sunscreen. This is SPF 100.
0: Now, does Oslo see sun off? How often is the sun out? Do we know? The background of Norway, the Scandinavian country, the home of AHA, take on me. Norway, England tomorrow at 4 o'clock.
11: Well, it looks like Norway is one of those regions that experiences the 24-hour daylight.
0: Oh, they get 24-hour daylight. Oh, yeah. Right.
11: But then, of course, I think inverse happens in the winter where they get 24 hours of darkness.
0: Now, would Norwegians that are coming into the country and going to Florida, would they call Florida a fjord? Because look up fjord. Because they have fjords, notably fjords in Norway. Fjords are, I believe, are they not pieces of land that...
11: You're thinking of peninsula. So Florida's a peninsula. A fjord is a long, deep, narrow sea inlet. So I'm pretty sure water.
0: Is it?
11: It's water. It's not land.
0: But Biscayne Bay is a fjord to them. So you're going to just cruise right into Biscayne Bay in Miami. Yeah, I should send this. Mud Sock Fest. Somebody asked me about this the other day. That's Saturday, August the 8th. It's with our friend Brent Holverson at Mystic Waters Campground in Pendleton. It's Mudsock Fest. So here are these the bands that are scheduled? Yeah, Saturday, August the 8th, the band scheduled, James.
11: Obscene Sardines.
0: Obscene Sardines. VO, that's V-E-O, VO, P.D. Brody, Feeling Minnesota, which was a film and also most noted a lyric in what band's classic song?
11: Feeling Minnesota?
0: Feeling Minnesota. That would be
11: not ringing any
0: Soundgarden.
11: Oh.
0: And Outshined. Damn That Rooster, an Alice in Chains tribute band. That's awesome right there.
11: I know them. I've heard of them before.
0: So that's a combination of Damn That River and Rooster.
11: Yeah.
0: That's awesome. Damn That Rooster.
11: That's good.
0: How do you go about finding somebody that can even get in the neighborhood of a cover band of Lane Staley?
11: Well, I mean, the actual Alice in Chains kind of had that problem themselves because they had to find somebody.
0: They found, and he does a good job. Lane Staley, to me, is the most unique voice that I've ever heard. The late Lane Staley. Southern Accents, a Tom Petty tribute band. And Late Night Silent Disco. Mudsock Fest, Mystic Waters Campground. That's up in Pendleton with our friend Brent Halverson. Coming up, that is on August the 8th. That seems like a great deal of fun. All right, James, we've been dealing with a little bit of jackassery, haven't we?
11: We have indeed.
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28: 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The Fan.
0: A couple things here. Sorry, I didn't mean to false start it. A couple things. You know where I stand as far as lawmakers jacking around with WNBA officiating. Hey, just perform at the highest level you can for those that voted you in. And they didn't vote you in to jack around with the officiating or think that you do, because most of you couldn't play crap for nothing. So just do your job. Do your job. All right, lawmakers, they don't need your basketball help. The WNBA needs to figure that out on their own. They don't need you. The last thing you need to do is get involved. You get involved in stuff that really matters, the reasons why you got voted in. And as I mentioned, too, be real. Just be real with it and get off of social media and stop arguing with people all the time, because you're not 13 years old. But get out of the whole WNBA officiating thing. James, you got one?
11: Well, I was about to, just for context on that one. Just earlier this week, 11 lawmakers sent WNBA Commissioner Kathy Engelbert a letter demanding that the league take accountability for multiple attacks against Caitlin Clark, even claiming potential violations of federal civil rights laws.
0: Hey,
11: just ridiculous all
0: around. Let me just say something here really quick, too. You dorks, handle why people voted you in. Let those that know basketball handle that. You guys stay out of it. Just watch and cheer and try to take credit for stuff that you surely have no credit in being involved with. Stay away from that. All right, nerds, stay there. Stand down, dorks. Politician dorks, stand down. James.
11: Looking back towards earlier in the week, after the worldwide controversy surrounding Flo Balogun's red card and the subsequent suspending of the red card suspension, the United States went out with a whimper on Monday, getting bounced out of the World Cup by Belgium in a 4-1 defeat. It's not great.
0: All right. I got one for you.
11: All right.
0: This is a very unique jackassery. You guys ready? I want to give a shout out before I get into the jackassery. Rob, who has a mechanics business down in Lawrence County in Springville, who came out and serviced my mom's truck earlier today, where it was leaking fluids. Leaking fluids. And Rob found out that there was a group of squirrels that lived under the hood in my mom's garage, and they had compromised the radiator. So a group of squirrels.
11: You got squirrels?
0: Squirrels were living in the garage, thus living under the hood of her truck and made a hole in the radiator.
11: You know,
0: squirrels.
11: I have experience with this too, because my truck, for whatever reason, yes, chipmunks love to live in the engine bay.
0: It's, well, they stand warm, or what's going on with the squirrels?
11: Warm up until I turn the car on, and then they overheat and die.
0: Is there any more? Now, did people knew what they were talking about when they named squirrels, right? Because there's nothing more squirrely than a squirrel. They're very spastic.
11: I'm assuming the adjective squirrely comes from the animal.
0: But I would agree. But people had to be squirrely before you even knew too much about squirrels. It's weird. Let's ponder that for a moment.
11: Deep thoughts with JMV.
0: Yeah. Spastic. But no, Rob found there were squirrels living under the hood, and they put a hole in the radiator or something. I don't know, somewhere around there. Radiator hose or something. So, yeah, jackassery with squirrels. That was my second. Yeah.
11: My final jackassery moment of the week is something you've talked about a lot already today. After last night's 92-89 Fever victory over the Phoenix Mercury, there was more online discourse, of course, with Fever fans and Caitlin Clark fans and Caitlin Clark haters. Some people claimed that the win was more evidence that head coach Stephanie White doesn't like Clark and deliberately coaches better when she's off the court. Others said that the win proved the Fever were better off without Clark herself.
0: So, Amber Cox, COO and general manager of the Fever, actually responded to Caitlin Clark's stan, I think is what it is. We figured out what that was a little bit earlier.
11: Yes.
0: First of all, for Amber, I think it's completely unnecessary. Let me fight the battles. Let me wage the battles on this. You don't need to get involved. I'm just trying to educate everybody. And I'm assuming most people know this already. These people are complete idiots. And here's what you don't understand. While you claim to be the biggest Caitlin Clark fan on the globe, on the planet, you're hurting things. And that's why you're there. You're just there to be a squirrel. You're there to be a squirrel under the hood. And if you're Amber Cox, I'd stay out of it. I know it's easier said than done, because you get all pissy in the moment, and you live in that moment. Hey, believe me, I've been there and done that, and I've had to talk myself off the ledge. Sometimes it works, sometimes it doesn't. But anybody with any basketball knowledge whatsoever understands what's going on. This team has been on and off this season because of their play on the floor. Last night was a good night. Last night was a good night to celebrate if you were those playing or if you were the superstar that did not play. None of that makes any difference. But again, that's just, you know, outside of the verbal grifters that are out there trying to make money off of you with this. That is always going to be the wedge that they try to drive. I'm going to tell you, if you feel better about all this, you are concentrating on the basketball aspect, because that's what matters. That's really the only thing that matters. All this other stuff is just ridiculousness from people that have really no skin in it, or those that are trying to make money off of it, trying to get clicks off of it, trying to obtain your attention. The basketball is what matters. Last night was a good night. All right, James, quick break. We'll come back. State Fair tickets we'll give away. The Jackassery segment brought to you by nobody. Maybe one of these days it will be. I'm telling you what, I'm going to give it. Brought to you by the Bug Assault Salt War Rifle, courtesy of Sullivan Hardware Garden and Pat Sullivan, who was on the show a little bit earlier. That podcast, 107.5thefan.com. John Nolan, the voice of the Fever, also a little bit earlier, too. Quick break. We'll come back. State Fair passes. We'll give you a chance at those and more and close out this show coming up. Don't go anywhere. It's 93.5, 107.5 The Fan.
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8: 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Can Indiana native Chase Briscoe win his second in a row? 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
0: All right, text line 317-239-1070. I'm going to pair of tickets to the State Fair for you.
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0: State Fair tickets, caller number, you want to do 20? Oh, check that, I'm sorry, not caller, my bad, guys. 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Number 20 on the text line, State Fair tickets, where we highlight the jalapeno bacon cheeseburger that uses honey buns, iced honey buns for buns, and pulled pork s'mores. 317-239-1070. Text line number 20 is going to get it done. I believe they have the sounds of Star Wars and such and John Williams tonight at Conner Prairie. You have the first of back-to-back nights, three nights with Phish at Ruoff Music Center. All you got, and I promise I will not give you, hey, these guys aren't going to shower all weekend long jokes. Go to it and have a great time this weekend. 75-56, 9:45 to go in the fourth. That's the Pacers Summer League and their advantage over Cleveland. Now, if you're going to ask, so how do they get there? Look at this for a moment. Braden Smith, 20 minutes of play, 2 points, 0 of 5 from the field, 0 of 3 from distance. 1 of 2 from the free throw line. Well, it has to be more than that. How does he have just 2 points? Braden has 6 rebounds and 3 turnovers, 2 assists. 20 minutes to play. I believe Sean East II, is that not the kid? Somebody correct me if I'm wrong. Is that not the kid from New Albany, the guard from New Albany? He is playing as a part of the Cleveland Cavaliers Summer League team. I believe that's who that is. Where's Greg Rakestraw when a guy needs him? But 11 points for Rink Mast. Jalen Slauson, you know his name with the Pacers Summer League team. He has 10. Keon Brooks Jr., 11 off the bench. 75-56, a little over 9 to play in the fourth, the first Pacers Summer League game. Out in Las Vegas this afternoon. 239-1070 is that number. Jamal is on board here before the top of the hour. Hello, Jamal. How are you?
22: I'm doing great, JMV. So my father-in-law is Ralph Muffler. He died about 11 years ago, rest in peace, but he bought the Mr. Bendos, or Paul Bunyan, out west when he was out, like, doing a midget race or something.
0: Yeah.
22: And so he brought him back here, obviously put him up, and then, you know, a staple in the city. And a guy a couple weeks ago was drunk driving and hit Mr. Bendo.
0: And so, did you say your father-in-law?
22: Yeah, my father-in-law is Ralph.
0: Oh, man. Well, yeah,
22: he's a legend.
0: Can you explain the current situation with Mr. Bendo? What happened here in the last 24 hours and what's going on now?
22: So, yeah, so he got knocked over. They had him in a bin to send him to get fixed. And the guy heard that they were trying to get it fixed, so the guy returned him to them to have him go get fixed. So he'll be back standing again in the next few months, hopefully.
0: Okay.
22: But Mr. Bendo, there are two Mr. Bendos, but one was in the basement of his house, and my wife.

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3: If anybody could go dig into the trash over there and grab Mr. Bindo yesterday, I apologize for that.
4: That area, that's pretty typical.
3: Yeah, my bad. I am somewhat of an instigator. I'm like Woody Woodpecker right here. That's my bad. Hey, Jamal, keep us updated on Mr. Bindo, would you please?
4: I'll do it. Take care.
3: Jamal, thank you. It's Jamal, Ralph's Muffler Shops. He could not answer whether or not I was the instigator in that yesterday. Hopefully not. I don't know if I want that on my resume, James, right there. The instigator of Mr. Bindo being taken from the dumpster.
5: The man who inspired the great Bindo thievery.
3: Mr. Bindo, by the way, according to Jamal, is going to be back and better than ever. And that's the good news. Quick break. We'll come back. About four or so on the other side, and John Nolan still to come too. Stay right there with some Anything Goes next.
6: Hey, it's Tyrese Haliburton. 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

0: 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If this is your football, this is your show. 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
1: And you're nothing but a chameleon, lemon-headed, coward, talent, and I'm after you, buddy. 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
3: All right. We've got a couple of minutes to deal with right here. I did not know John Stair, former 13 anchor, is the mayor of Zionsville. Who didn't tell me that? What? I'm just learning this. I know that. There's Mike Spears there, too. I know Mike Spears. I know both these guys right here. I'm watching on Fox 59 News, by the way. A couple of minutes will get you to John Nolan, who joined us a little bit earlier. Again, the Fever coming up against the Aces. That is the fourth and final game of a four-game Western road trip. 8:30 Sunday. John Nolan's got the pregame. John Nolan and Berea. They have the call from Vegas at 9 o'clock coming up on Sunday. Fever a winner last night over Phoenix. That was exactly the way you want to see a Fever team play. It wasn't picturesque by any stretch. It was not a masterpiece. But they battled. They fought. Stayed in it. Got it done. Hey, JMV, the NBA is testing a new rule, and I had completely forgotten about this. Thanks for chiming in. A new rule in the summer league that had the players shoot just one free throw. If they make the free throw, then they get the appropriate number of points. So if fouled on a three shot, one made free throw counts for 3 points. Maybe why Braden has 2 points, but only one made free throw. Thanks for that. I forgot they were doing that with that particular rule. 80-69, 6.5 to go in the fourth right now. The Pacers over the Cavaliers. That is game number one out in Vegas of the Summer League. And as I mentioned, Braden Smith now sitting on 5 points. His first made field goal, James, was a three-pointer. 5 points on 1 of 7 from the floor and 1 of 4 from distance for Braden Smith. As they continue to play with the Pacers up 11 in the fourth quarter against the Cleveland Cavaliers. I think it was right about Sean East being from New Albany. 8 minutes and 3 points off the bench for the Summer League Cavaliers. Davey Takeover coming up tomorrow night. You guys want to be a part of it. It is the best music show you're going to find any place. Live, all requests for 6 hours. You remember those days when it used to be that way? I was telling David Wood, actually, who runs things around here in the hall. It's interesting because it is it's original, unoriginal programming. I'm there. We do it live. It is awesome. 6 o'clock tomorrow night. For the JMV Takeover on B105.7. James, great job out of you. If you missed it a little bit earlier, the voice of the Fever, John Nolan, talked about the win in Phoenix last night.
4: Yip, yip, yip!
5: Screech.
6: Yeah, you know. And that, whatever that is.
3: There it is. Last night, Fever win. That's the most important thing. Getting a win. That's how you got to play. And even when you go through bumps in the road, you play through it. That's the expectation. All this other dorkery, sidestep that and just concentrate on a game that had the results like that one last night. And the voice of the Fever who joins us on the Andy Moore Automotive Group hotline and had to put up with that insanity that evidently was in his general vicinity last night on the Fever broadcast. John Nolan does join us. So people are telling me she was yelling, "Tee her." That's what that was that I just heard. John, tee her.
2: And that particular moment, yeah, she was looking for a technical foul on Lexi Hull. But over the course of the night, I don't really know how to describe those fairly demonic noises that this particular fan was making. So, yeah, not going to lie, it was extra satisfying that that the Fever wound up getting the last word in last night.
3: John, this has happened before. Why have the Mercury not dealt with it? And I'm not suggesting you, because she's a season ticket holder, clearly, and they probably, you know, love that. But could they not get you in a different spot? What the hell's happening here?
2: Yeah, you know, and last night, so we had experienced this fan last year, and then first time out, I turned around, I tried to put on my most pleasant and polite face and tone of voice and asking, hey, can you just direct the, literally, she had one of those mini megaphones, and I could tell she, you know, for whatever reason, she was kind of just into being that type of person. And it was,
3: was she doing that for you? Was she doing that so she would get in like mix into your broadcast, or was it just her being
2: probably
3: insane?
2: I think all the above, but, yeah, was proud to tell me that that was her season ticket and she wasn't going to stop. And so, yeah, that's the case. Now, you know, this is just an opportunity to point out, first of all, like you, you know, really blessed and fortunate to get to do what I do. So I'm not trying to complain and talk about this. Would rather talk about the team. But this is a point to bring up that the Fever are the only team in the WNBA that pony up and have a radio broadcast that travels, just like with the Pacers and virtually everyone in the NBA. Actually, I think I just heard that the Blazers are being cheap in the NBA and the Blazers are doing a simulcast of TV and radio for next season. So I just want to say it's all the more reason to be grateful for the Fever and Pacers Sports and Entertainment that we have the opportunity, Bria Goss and I, to bring fans these games, whether it's home or away. But yeah, basically, the Mercury are not used to typically having someone set up in this spot like we are. So never again. But fortunately, we don't have to play there again this season. And if nothing else, we're just going to try to move to the other side of the table.
3: Yeah, I just kind of wondered why maybe they didn't put you in a different spot. Hey, well, John Nolan joins us. Go ahead.
2: Yeah, I was going to say, so a career first for me, JMV, and you know, before coming to the Fever, was doing games in minor league baseball for more than a decade and definitely had a lot of interesting experiences there. But last night is the first time I ever had a fan reach out to me on social media offering to start a GoFundMe to support my defense if I got in trouble for hitting this fan.
3: No, and I was going to ask you this. This is a sports talk show, so if I ruffle any feathers or anybody gets butthurt about it, then hey, just chill out for a minute. But what did this particular fan look like? What were we dealing with there, John? Because sometimes, like, for example, if she were smoking, we might be able to let that go a little bit more than if not. What were we talking
2: about? Yeah, not so much smoking, but I think probably has had some Marlboros over the years.
3: Cool.
2: And so if I had to ballpark it, I think this person has seen a lot of life, maybe 7+ decades or so.
3: Cool.
2: So actually, it's pretty shocking because you just would never expect, like, honestly, credit to the stamina that this particular fan had to be able to go a full 40 minutes of just creating chaos for us. So I you know, game respect game in that regard.
3: So I could bum a smoke off of her. I could have bummed a smoke off of her last night is what you're saying, if I needed to.
2: Yeah, I think you could have stepped out at halftime and had a pack.
3: John Nolan, the voice of the Fever with us. You know, what really matters out of all this, and there's with the Fever and Caitlin Clark, there's always going to come all this other crap that is unfortunate and incredibly stupid, but we concentrate on the basketball. And unlike the night before in Southern California, John, last night that was it. Unlike the night before when they didn't run the floor and didn't get back on defense and didn't seem, especially in the second half, late, that invested. You saw that investment last night. Without Caitlin Clark in those circumstances, that was it last night.
2: Yeah, I think you touched on it. The key really was defensively. So they gave up 53 points in the first half. So it sort of felt like it was a carryover of the issues that they had playing at LA the night before. And that, I think, a combination of things. One, there's probably just a better intensity level and effort from the team in the third quarter. Also have to give credit to the coaching staff. They mixed things up and they got Phoenix out of their rhythm for a bit by going to a zone defense that changed the flow. So from allowing 53 in the first half, they only allowed 36 points in the second half. And so you got Kelsey Mitchell, like usual for her, she scored like crazy. Aaliyah Boston, same thing. Ty Harris, you know, from Fishers out of Heritage Christian, she really stepped up last night. But, you know, ultimately they were able to win it because of their defense. And, you know, fittingly then actually in the final seconds got a couple of stops to be able to hang on.
3: Yeah, I'm going to tell you, Aaliyah Boston is awesome, though. She is so awesome. She is such a dictator of terms out there, which is so substantial on the basketball floor.
2: Yeah, so how about this? This Indiana Fever team features Caitlin Clark, the most famous player in women's basketball and among all male or female women, female basketball players. Famous for her three-point shooting. You've got Kelsey Mitchell, who last night moved up into seventh place in WNBA history for career threes made. You got the likes of Sophie Cunningham and Lexi Hull, who are known to be really terrific shooters. But it's Aaliyah Boston, who's leading the WNBA in three-point shooting right now at north of 45%. And credit to Aaliyah, and something that's been pointed out by Stephanie White before is that Aaliyah's rookie season, she was a back-to-the-basket post player. Then her second year was when Caitlin came in, and they executed a lot of pick and roll. Last year, with Caitlin injured most of the season, Aaliyah became more of that point forward, a lot of times facilitating the offense from the high post and up top. And then now this year, she's added the three-point shot to her arsenal, has already made way more threes this season alone than she did the last 3 years combined. So, you know, she's a fairly, I mean, she has a good, fun personality, but she kind of does her work in the shadows, not like the type of player who's putting out hype videos of their off-season workouts and stuff. But obviously, she puts in the work, and it's cool to see that show.
3: I love listening to her talk. And like the post-game show interview was awesome. She just always has so much enthusiasm. And talks just great hoop. And really what she does as a leader, it's not about when they ask about, hey, this is what you did. It is always more about what her teammates did. Pretty cool.
2: Very selfless. And how about this too? I think maybe among the many like stats from last night that pop out in the WNBA, remember the games are 40 minutes, not 48. So 40 minute game. She played 37 and a half minutes. You know, a lot of guards aren't capable of logging those minutes, let alone a post player. And then she still had enough in the tank where she was making key plays there in the final minute. So that's just another thing to really, really marvel at.
3: So the upgrade in the three-point shooting or the shooting from distance, and John didn't say this, but I'll take the baton and run with it. That means that Ivica Zubac's one of these days could be stroking threes and could be the pick and pop guy that we're thinking right now he's not going to be. Is that what you're kind of saying? Or am I just making that up and putting words in your mouth?
2: I believe it's the latter there with you making that up. But I will say, I mean, how many, well, we could probably just,
3: how many did Boston take last year? How many threes? Do you know? Do you have that in front of you?
2: How many she took? I don't have that number in front of me.
3: What was her percentage?
2: I just know that she had made like 16 or 17 over the last 3 years combined, and she's well over 20 now this season. I think her percentage was decent, but it was just a very low volume. And so this year, it's really more about she has really just significantly increased the volume. And then at the same time, the percentage is going up. And let's be real, like it's probably not sustainable for her to be at 45%, but,
3: because people are going to come out. They don't come out on her right now, John. They kind of just say, oh, well, she doesn't really, that's not in her repertoire. We'll let her do it. Now, if she continues at this clip, they're going to close out on her and they're going to pay respect to that. And that's going to be important, I think, to open up a lot of other avenues for this team offensively too, if that can maintain.
2: Yeah. And by the way, so last year she attempted less than a three per game. And this year she's attempting somewhere between two to three threes a game. And she went from, actually last year it was kind of a rough percentage. It was 20% from three. And so she's gone from 20. And after last night, she's up to 46%. And I was just going to say, though, with Zubats, though, I mean, we can name a lot of guys in the NBA who early in their careers, we never thought that they would be stepping outside the arc. And obviously the game's kind of had this revolution. And so who's to say that, you know, even players in the prime of their career can't add on to their bags.
3: Let the records reflect that John Nolan is talking to Brooke Lopez right now. When we really don't want to talk to Brooke Lopez.
2: That is definitely
3: right
2: one
3: now.
2: That crosses my mind.
3: I got you. All right. Hey, by the way, Thomas, I like the antagonistic flair. I know a lot of Fever fans don't, but it was almost after every make. And I love it because I love it when she's so good, but she has the broke ass looking jumper I've ever seen, but she's really good still. That's pretty amazing.
2: Yeah, it's a push shot. I suppose it's the result of the fact that she's had shoulder injuries over the course of her career. So actually, she has, you know, you talk about players adding to their game. She has not made a three since her rookie year, which I think might have still been the Nixon administration.
3: It looks like that somebody just said, hey, here's a basketball. Do you know what to do with this? Like, they thought toward that hoop.
2: She's a really tough player.
3: Yeah.
2: And, while the flagrant two foul a couple weeks ago was definitely out of line, and she's clearly got a resume with some of that. At the same time, you know, respect her game, and it, sports are more fun when we have these rivalries, right?
3: I completely agree. You got to have a heel. She's the heel, and I think she accepts that role because she was talking junk after everything last night.
2: And I'm not sure if you've seen the photo that someone had screenshotting from the broadcast last night, but after one of Aaliyah's made threes, she did a pretty mild celebration, but you know, had three fingers pointed out, and they're right towards Alyssa Thomas. It's just an awesome screenshot that a lot of fans are sharing on social media right now, because that goes to show you that, yeah, even though Aaliyah is mostly mild mannered, I mean, she's nowadays, I guess we would say, she's got that dog herself and is a great competitor. And that's something we might see next time out Sunday when the Fever finished this road trip at Las Vegas. You know, the Fever started the road trip, oddly enough, at Las Vegas and beat the Aces. Asia Wilson, the reigning MVP, did not play due to injury, but Wilson returned last night. So suspect she probably plays on Sunday. And Aaliyah Boston, even though she shares an alma mater with Asia Wilson at South Carolina, I mean, they've had some intense battles. And again, that just shows that Aaliyah, for as nice and pleasant as she is, at the same time, she's doing everything she can to win.
3: Yeah. And Caitlin playing on Sunday, right? Correct.
2: That's the anticipation. So the team just traveled earlier today from Phoenix to Vegas. They aren't going to have any practice here today to recover after the back to back. They will practice tomorrow. I suspect there will be an update from Coach White to confirm, hopefully, that Caitlin's going to be playing Sunday. Yeah. So yeah, that's what Caitlin has said is the plan. Caitlin did come out of that game at LA a couple nights ago. By came out, I mean, like, when the game was over, spoke to the Indy Star on ESPN and said that physically she felt good.
3: Good. Love it. All right. So, Tidrow's got it. Tidrow's going to lead us coming up at 8:30 on Sunday night, correct? Is he jacking up the whole broadcast or is he good?
2: Tidrow's outstanding and so outstanding. You know, he's got a little time off here this weekend to enjoy with the family.
3: You can't be doing that. Who's doing the broadcast then? The show goes on, brother.
2: Yep. So I'll pick up the reins of the pregame Sunday starting at 8:30. It's awkward to tell you that someone's taking off because I know you work 8 days a week.
3: My God, you can't take off. What are you doing, Tidrow?
2: But
3: I'm gonna
2: take the reins, and then we look forward to having Tidrow back next Wednesday when the Fever finally return home to Gamebridge Fieldhouse, a four-game homestand starting Wednesday.
3: I think I took off a day back in 1995, Tidrow. Come on, man. Let's go.
2: That was a half. And if I remember back then, it was actually just a half day for you, right?
3: And I did. I think I had it. I had a live remote in Bloomington at GTE MobileNet. Hey, John, I appreciate it, man. That's well done last night. Great call. Tell Bria the same, too. Bria got through it, too. Impressive.
2: Yes, she's always a pro. Yeah. So it was fun because I got the win, and hopefully, yeah, never again. But yeah, thanks guys. Have a good weekend, yeah. And we'll see you soon.
3: John Noah's got his own pregame show to do coming up. Ted Rowe, you're letting us down, Ted Rowe.
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31: Well, this is The Last Word, the off-season radio home of the Indianapolis Colts, airing inside the Indiana Union Construction Industry Radio Studios. 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I'm Casey Vallier, joined this week by Bill Brooks. Matt Taylor's getting some well-deserved relax and rest before training camp gets. I mean, we're right around the corner. Training camp's going to get here before we know it.
32: Yeah, you put on your blinking lights, turn the corner, and you're there. You're right in Westfield, and you know what? You're ready to go, and it's going to come very fast and very soon.
31: Very soon. I mean, we are just a mere weeks away from reporting up at Grand Park for the final hurrah of Colts training camp up in Westfield. But tonight's show, we're continuing our positional preview series. We're looking at linebackers, but then we're also going to step inside the Colts courtroom. We put a few Colts topics on trial as we head into training camp, something we did on Tuesday. We're going to re-rack that because that was a lot of fun. Bill Brooks was the best judge ever. Preview. I'm not going to tell you who wins, but you can kind of understand where I'm going there. And then also in segment three, we're going to continue the summertime series talking with longtime Colts season ticket holders and break down why the Colts hold a special place in their lives. But as I mentioned, it is time to get into our positional preview series, and we're talking linebackers today. So burning question number one, Bill, is C.J. Allen ready to step in as a starter right away at middle linebacker for the Colts?
32: Well, I think if you look at C.J. Allen and look at him physically, yes. I think physically he's able to step in there and start at linebacker for the Indianapolis Colts right there in the middle. The question is going to be, from a mental standpoint, how he picks up on the system as far as Lou Anarumo and being able to communicate that out to the rest of the team, because he is going to be the green dot guy.
31: Correct.
32: So if you're the green dot guy, you have to be able to communicate all the responsibilities out to the people that need it if something changes or just the defense being called right then and there. So that's going to be the question, but I believe he can do it. I believe he can do it, and he can be the starter for the Indianapolis Colts in the middle of that field.
31: Yeah, and I think we heard from Lou Anarumo. He mentioned it during the offseason that this is one of those things that collegiate athletes over the last handful of years have had that opportunity to kind of be that green dot guy in mm-hmm. college. That's what C.J. Allen did for Kirby Smart in that defense at Georgia, and that is one of the elite defenses in all of college football. So making that transition from college to the NFL, I think they're expecting big things from C.J. Allen, and I agree with you. All of the intangibles and the mental and the physical makeup, I think he is the kind of guy that can make that transition pretty seamless. Now, burning question number two, and we're up against it as far as all the stuff we have tonight, so we're just going to get in two questions here. But who do you think will start opposed to Allen on the other side at linebacker?
32: Wow, you're going to have a couple of guys that can be able to step in there and start next to C.J. Allen. You got Akeem Davis Gaither, guy that has familiarity with Lou Anarumo's system, so he can step in there and understand what needs to be done and actually can be a good sounding board for C.J. Allen
31: 100%.
32: Also while he's out there with Akeem Davis Gaither. And then you have guys like Jalen Carlisle, another guy that, you know what, last year was banged up quite a bit and didn't play a lot, but he's a guy that the Colts really like and has a lot of promise to going out there and playing well. So you have a couple of guys that can start next to C.J. Allen, then you also have the draft pick of Bryce Betcher there.
31: Right.
32: Guy that's very physical, very fast, and plays like 100 miles an hour every play. So that's another guy. But I think someone that can start would be Akeem Davis Gaither at the beginning. But we'll see what happens throughout the season, because you have guys that can step in there, other guys. So you're not really pigeonholed with one guy. So you have confidence that the other guys can step in there and do the job.
31: Yeah, and I think we both agree that, you know, the coverage standpoint is going to be a big part of this. That was one of the issues you had a year ago with whether it was Jermaine Pratt or Zaire Franklin. There were a little bit of the coverage issues, you know, as far as, you know, them dropping back. That was going to be, I think, a big part of training camp, is how these guys are responding to that defense, because that, I think, ultimately is going to be the reason one of these guys wins that job next to C.J. Allen. Well, that's going to do it for the burning questions on the linebacker. Registration for the Colts 5K and Blues Fun Run, those are now open. All activities will take place at Lucas Oil Stadium on Saturday, September 12th, and lead in to the 2026 home opener against the Baltimore Ravens the following day. For all details to register, log on to Colts5K.com. When we come back, like I said, we're lowering up tonight. It's the Colts courtroom. We're putting a backup quarterback topic, receiver depth, and Jonathan Taylor's workload on trial. And Bill Brooks will be the judge and let us know whether it was Matt or myself that win at the end of the day. We'll dive into that when we return right here on The Last Word, 93.5 and 107.5, The Fan.
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9: 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And the Colts' regular season schedule features home matchups at Lucas Oil Stadium against the AFC South opponents, also the Ravens, Bengals, Cowboys, Dolphins, and Giants. So grab your single game tickets today. I thought here on a Friday we would bounce back to what we did on Tuesday. We had a lot of fun on the Colts Daily Update. It was myself, Matt Taylor, as either the plaintiffs or defendants, and Bill Brooks was the judge, and it was inside the Colts courtroom.
10: What do you think, Case?
9: I love it. Like, oh, this is awesome.
10: We can't be any more serious right now. Hey, you guys want to know a fun fact? I have never seen one episode of Law & Order. Not one.
9: Wow. Yeah. I mean, I've probably seen 15 to 20, maybe not full episodes, but I've seen a good amount to know exactly what's going on. But the music, it just, everybody knows it, even if you've ever watched it.
10: It's an institution. Here we go, baby.
32: The music is great. Just that the actors changed over the years. I mean, I've seen a handful of them, but they've changed quite a bit over the years.
10: Here we go. Colts courtroom, Case. Bring it, brother. You and me, mano a mano.
9: Yeah, I'm going to take you down here, man. I'm not going to lie to you. All right, well, we'll start with the Colts backup quarterback, and I am going to be a plaintiff arguing for Riley Leonard. And when I look at Riley Leonard, I think it makes total sense for him to be the backup quarterback. The Colts draft Riley Leonard with the hopes that he can be that guy. And then after what he showed a year ago, you give him another offseason with Daniel Jones and Shane Steichen, also Jim Bob Cooter and Cam Turner. It's just going to continue to grow. But I think what we saw in that finale against the Texans, where their starting defense was on the field for more than, you know, a little bit over a half, and he held his own. I think this is the year that Riley Leonard is the Colts' backup quarterback.
10: There you go, Case. Well done. That's a good argument right there. Well done by the plaintiff. I'll be the defendant. I'll argue for Anthony Richardson. And, Your Honor, Bill Brooks, the righteous and wise Bill Brooks, let me ask you a question, Your Honor. I mean, does Riley Leonard pose the same physical traits as Anthony Richardson? Anthony has certainly had his ups and downs on and off the field. We all know the story there. But he's got raw talent seeping out of his pores, Your Honor. So he can stress defenses in ways that maybe Riley Leonard can't. And I think he has shown great maturity in wanting to come back and rejoin the Colts after asking for a trade in the offseason. If a trade comes to fruition, so be it. But Anthony Richardson is here, and he gives the Colts a great chance to have success if he is called upon to appear in a game for whatever the reason is, Your Honor, in place of Daniel Jones.
32: Counselor Taylor, I agree with you. Yes, he has gotten better. But also, the counselor for the plaintiff, Casey, made for Riley Leonard. Yes, Riley Leonard has the ability to make some big plays. We saw that in the last game of the season, near the end of the season against the Houston Texans.
10: Yeah.
32: He will be able to improve another year in Shane Steichen's system. For this, I am going to say I am going with the plaintiff, Casey Valier, in regards to Riley Leonard. Riley Leonard having another year in the system. We saw what he can do. He can throw the ball. He is mobile. He has the ability to move in the pocket and to run as well. I think with another year in the system, he will improve and he will get better.
10: Well done, Case.
9: Thank you, Your Honor.
10: 1-0 Valier.
9: Boom, baby. Here we go. All right, let's step into number two. The Colts should target a veteran wide receiver in free agency as they head into training camp, given that uncertainty surrounding Alec Pierce's return from off-season ankle surgery. Matt, you're going to be the plaintiff arguing for a veteran free agent wide receiver signing.
10: All right, Your Honor, the Colts traded Michael Pittman Jr. in the offseason. You don't just replace a Michael Pittman Jr. overnight, Your Honor. Is Ashton Doolin a fine player? Yes, absolutely. Is Nick Westbrook-Ikhine a fine player? Capable of more? I think so. Is Laquon Treadwell capable of more? Perhaps, Your Honor. If the Colts want to get off to a good start record-wise, they're going to need that passing game to hit on all cylinders early on in the season. And where is Alec Pierce going to be at the beginning of the season health-wise? Ashton Doolin, he had 5 catches for 106 yards last year. Your Honor, that is the most returning production in the NFL from last year among those players I mentioned at wide receiver. And he's a special teams ace. Do you want to take him off of the third phase of the game for a bigger role on offense? So for the sake of argument, Your Honor, I think the Colts should explore a veteran wide receiver to ensure they have proven production in the passing game to start the year.
9: Well, I got to say, Your Honor, I understand what Matt is saying here, but the thing he did not mention is Tyler Warren. I think Michael Pittman Jr.'s game is so similar to what Tyler Warren can do inside the numbers. Alec Pierce, he's ready for a bigger role. Yes, the ankle injury does give you a little bit of pause, but I think Josh Downs also takes a big leap this year. This team is already set as far as the wide receiver depth, and that in large part is because what you're going to get from Tyler Warren, I think he replaces Michael Pittman without even having to replace Michael Pittman Jr.
32: Well, counselors, both counselors, my verdict will be this. The Colts always want to have competition out there in the football field. So in order to do that, you have to bring in as many people that you can that will push each other to the highest limit.
10: Uh-oh.
32: And that means you have to bring in a veteran wide receiver to help that competition, to bring that competition up, to bring the level of play up, and to help the team out. You never can have enough competition out there to help you and help your team win football
10: games. There you go. Take that, Case. I guarantee
9: 1-1. Here's the rubber match.
10: That trial was not pro bono, by the way. I just got paid.
9: Well, so 1-1 heading into number 3. I guess we got to see who takes home the marbles
10: all
9: here.
10: Right.
9: And we're going in the running back room. We know last year, Jonathan Taylor, heavy workload. The plaintiff here is going to be myself arguing that Jonathan Taylor's workload needs to be monitored this season. But Jonathan Taylor led the NFL in carries a year ago. Now, his numbers backed it up. Not only did he lead the league in carries, but he also led the league in rushing touchdowns. So the heavy workload makes sense. But I think when you look at what happened down the stretch, we saw the high level that he was able to produce early in the year kind of go down a little bit later in the year. So I think being able to have him fresh and ready to go for that ending push towards the playoffs, that is going to be vital for this Colts offense to find ways to, you know, splash Jonathan Taylor a little bit more than they did in 2025.
10: Casey, that's a very compelling and fair, logical argument. It's just wrong. Your Honor, did Jonathan Taylor show up on the injury report at all last year?
32: No, he did not.
10: Your
32: Counselor.
10: Honor, how many practices did Jonathan Taylor miss all of last season? You don't have to think about that very long. Zero. Your Honor. Now, I know for the normal, average, run-of-the-mill running back, that workload would be daunting. It would be concerning. But I assure you, Your Honor, Jonathan Taylor is no average, normal running back. And he's only 27. If he was 32 or 33, this would be a different conversation. Are you going to take him off the field for DJ Giddens? Are you going to take him off the field for a rookie in Seth McGowan in a big moment? Your Honor, make the right call. Jonathan Taylor's hungry. He needs to eat. Feed him the football inside the courtroom, Your Honor.
32: Once again, both the counsels have made great arguments, and I am going to have to rule in this case for Casey Valier.
10: What?
32: What? Yes, Jonathan Taylor is one of the best backs in the National Football League by far. But you also want to have a fresh Jonathan Taylor at the end of the year. And that's where DJ's Giddens and Seth McCown are going to have to battle it out and hopefully fill in the times when Jonathan Taylor is not in the ball game, so Jonathan Taylor at the end of games and at the end of the season can be fresh and give you those home run, big time runs down the field to score some touchdowns.
10: It's all right. This is only the circuit court. We're going to the Supreme Court. All right, this will be appealed. Don't worry about it.
32: I'm sure it will.
9: Your check's in the mail, Your Honor. Your check is in the mail.
32: All the procedural requirements were met, and I think this was a fair trial.
10: This was a mistrial.
32: No.
10: We're asking for a relocation next time.
32: No.
10: Don't worry about it.
32: No.
10: And a different judge.
32: The venue was perfect. It happened here in Indianapolis.
9: And the
32: this
9: judgment was even
32: good.
9: Better.
10: Well done, Case. Tip of the cap. Oh.
31: The Colts Courtroom. 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On the other side, we'll close out the show with the Forum Credit Union question of the week, which centers around the Colts' ability to cover the middle of the field next year on defense. And we'll also have another ticket holder spotlight as well. That's all when we return right here. Here on The Last Word, 93.5 and 107.5, The Fan.
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31: 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Meijer, the official supercenter of the Indianapolis Colts and proud sponsor of 100 local sports teams across the Midwest. It is time for the Forum Credit Union question of the week. And Bill Brooks, this one goes to you. With the Colts' revamped linebacking core heading into next season, do you think the defense will be better covering the middle of the field in the passing game next year?
32: Yes, I definitely do. Last year didn't do so well covering the middle of the field, but I think this group now, they're more athletic, and I think that will help those guys be able to cover the middle of the field and hopefully stop some of those passes that are completed in the middle of the field.
31: Yeah, I agree. And putting some context to that, the Colts gave up 102 catches, which was 26th in the NFL, and 1,180 yards, which was 31st in the NFL, to tight ends last season, with majority of that coming middle of the field. So I think that is definitely an area. Kind of as we mentioned back in segment one, we were talking about linebackers. I think that's what it's going to come down to, is the coverage that those guys have. But you can visit the forum, Credit Union Fan Forum section of Colts.com, to interact with other fans online, post a topic, and participate in various discussions regarding the Colts. Forum, Credit Union, helping members live their financial dreams. It is time to continue our summertime series as we are talking to some of the longest tenured season ticket holders for the Colts. These guys have been invested for years, both financially and emotionally. And today we are talking with Indy native Chuck Knox, who has been a Colts season ticket holder since 1984 when the Colts came over on the Mayflower. And myself and Matt Taylor, we asked him what the Colts mean to him, and he has been invested in the team since the beginning of those Indy days.
1: Well, you mentioned the Mayflower, and I can remember that night and the local newscast with Mayor Hutnut out welcoming the trucks. And it's like, well, we finally have a team here from the NFL. We don't have to watch the Bears and the Vikings and those guys from what is now known as the NFC North. So that was pretty much all I saw growing up as a kid here in Indianapolis, because the AFL had not really been a big thing out here yet when I was watching and got involved in football.
10: Yeah.
1: But when it did, of course, I watched that, and I even was tracking tackles and different plays back then. I was probably a football nerd in terms of statistics and data.
10: So, Chuck, over the years, who do you go to games with, and just how sacred are those, you know, 9 or 10 home games a year the Colts get at Lucas Oil Stadium?
1: I will say that I'm smiling because I drag my wife along. We've been married for well over 50 years. She enjoys the ambiance, the crowd, the excitement that exists down and around Indianapolis. Mm-hmm. And when I can go, and after I started having one grandchild, I would take her to games from time to time. And I always wanted to take grandchildren. Her husband would come, then the grandkids, when they got old enough, the oldest one would come from time to time. Mm-hmm. So that was one of the dreams I had growing up, was, boy, if a team ever comes, I want to be able, if I ever have kids, to take my son or daughter and their kids and my grandkids and pass those tickets down if that's the case.
10: Yeah, sure. Certainly share that experience with them. So within that, Chuck, do you have any, you know, game day routines or superstitions that you have when you walk into Lucas Oil Stadium? Or maybe take us back maybe a generation or so, you know, when the games were played at the Hoosier Dome / RCA Dome, things you did in downtown Indianapolis or either at the stadium before every game?
1: Well, first of all, I'd make sure that I would try to get up early enough so that we could hit the road and not run into any traffic. I was, and still am, an impatient driver, as is my wife.
10: Join the club, brother.
1: Exactly. So we wanted to get great parking spots, number one.
10: Mm-hmm.
1: Park in Pan Am Plaza. When I would take my brother, who's a little bit younger than me, we would find a lot someplace or an alley, and we would do our own little tailgating.
10: Yeah.
1: We started to have friends that were created that were fans.
10: Sure.
1: We would meet up with them inside someplace, talk, reminisce, and do things of that nature. So those are some of the game day traditions that continue even today. We park in the south lot. Our seats are in the south end.
10: Mm-hmm.
1: What used to be called the Blue Room. We would hang out there, meet our friends, and actually meet other people. We just sit down and say, hey, my name's Chuck, what's your name?
10: Sure.
1: And we'd start talking, and next thing you know, we find out that we have a lot in common. And that's what we found out about people, especially with the Colts, is that a lot of people have things in common other than the Colts. So why don't you just sit down and talk to them?
10: Yeah, 40-plus years being a season ticket holder. That's Chuck Knox. So, Chuck, over that course of time, I got to know, what are some of your favorite all-time memories as a Colts fan, either watching an away game on television or being at the Hoosier Dome or now Lucas Oil Stadium?
1: Well, I would say beating the Patriots in the AFC Championship game.
10: No doubt.
1: Within the last few seconds and intercepting that pass, it was just And it was kind of in front of me, so I could see that play develop. Thank you.
10: Marlon Jackson.
1: Overcome.
10: Yeah.
1: Marlon, you got that right. And, of course, one of my lows was the second Super Bowl. Coming out of halftime, we missed an onside kick, and that made the difference.
10: No doubt.
1: So that was kind of a low. But I will say this, Matt. During our 3-13 season, and we had a lot of fans that were putting paper bags over their heads and that type of thing, I never have booed or will boo our team, and I've never worn a paper bag over my head during a game. So that's some of the things about me.
10: Yeah, no doubt about it. You're a good man. That's Chuck Knox, longtime season ticket holder. He's been there since the infancy when the Colts moved to town in 1984. And lastly, Chuck, I got to ask people like you, and I've asked several others that are literally invested into this team, and certainly you have been for a long, long time. You know, the Colts, as you know, I mean, let's be real about things, Chuck. I mean, the Colts haven't made the playoffs since 2020. They haven't won an AFC South championship since 2014. You know, Carly Ursay, Gordon is trying to rectify all of that. Shane Steichen and Chris Ballard. I mean, everybody's doing everything that they can to turn this thing around. But for you as a fan, right, when you come down and you give up, you know, all of those Sundays, and it's not easy to make that financial commitment, I don't care who you are, to an NFL team, what would turning this thing around mean to you as a fan? How important is it to you to see the Colts break this playoff drought and give you some more memories inside Lucas Oil Stadium?
1: I would say that I continue to age, but my enthusiasm has not waned. That would be sort of the cherry on top of the sundae, so to speak. Even though a coaching staff, front office, is getting a lot of criticism or receiving a lot of criticism, at the end of the day, we're fans and that's what we do. But I also look at it from the perspective that these guys are professionals. They do things behind the scenes that we will never know. I'm going to hang in there no matter what. For them to get into the playoffs would be great. I'll stick my chest out and continue to wear my Colts gear and continue to watch and go to the games.
4: I really have enjoyed this series, you know, talking with longtime season ticket holders just like Chuck right there. Been loyal fans and, you know, financially, emotionally tied to the Colts since they moved here in 1984. And we're able to do a lot of these things. The Colts have been a friend.

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1: I've been doing this 31 years in Indianapolis, and I've worked for other companies, and one day we're, how many customers did we take care of? And then the new owners come in, and it's how much revenue did we produce today? As soon as the talking point changes, the customers see the difference, they feel the difference, and they know the difference. We're not that. 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
0: I'm John Ryder with breaking NBA news. This just in, the Spurs have signed Victor Wembanyama to a 5-year, $252 million max rookie extension, reports ESPN's Shyam Charania, who also reports that former Heat teammates Bam Adebayo and Tyler Hero got into a physical altercation today at a practice court in a Las Vegas hotel, with Adebayo striking Hero in the head. Stems from Hero critiquing Adebayo on social media. Miami Heat in a statement said that they are aware of today's altercation, but not commenting. The LeBron James free agent sweepstakes continue, and interested teams can leave his agent voice notes for recruitment. With more, Manscaped senior writer Justin Tinsley.
9: This is the most 2026 thing I can think of, is teams and, you know, front offices sending Rich Paul voice notes, basically saying, hey, we really want LeBron. Sending their greatest R&B love note songs to say, please come here, we need you. So to me, it's just the latest installment and the latest, I guess you could say, quote unquote, innovation, and in terms of what LeBron has done with free agency pretty much since 2010.
0: Miami, Cleveland, Philly, and Golden State are among the reported teams interested. And Spain scores a very late goal to knock out Belgium 2-1 today in the World Cup quarters to advance to a semifinal match against France on Tuesday. Dodgers superstar Shohei Ohtani scratched from his scheduled start tonight against Arizona with a sore left knee. He also will not play in the upcoming All-Star game. Cardinals agreeing on a long contract extension with rookie second baseman J.J. Weatherholt.
10: Hey, it's Evan Cohen. Coming up Monday with Major League Baseball's first half winding down. We'll

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14: I'm John Ryder. The Spurs will sign superstar Victor Wembanyama to a 5-year, $252 million max rookie extension, reports ESPN Shams Charania. Shams also reported today that former teammates with the Heat, Bam Adebayo and Tyler Herro, got into an altercation today at a practice court in a Las Vegas hotel, with Adebayo striking Herro in the head. Herro was recently traded to Milwaukee, critiqued Adebayo on social media. LeBron James, still a free agent with multiple teams reportedly interested, including Golden State. ESPN NBA senior writer Brian Windhorst on the fit for LeBron. He was to sign with the Warriors.
15: I don't think that they're a favorite or anything in the West, but I would love to see it. But it's not going to be a disaster either. Of course not. There's no chance of it being a disaster. It would be wonderful to see. They're not going to be in last place or anything like that. So I know it's not a hot take, but I don't think it's a dream team or a disaster. I think it's something very enjoyable to work your way through the doldrums of a regular season while we wait for the best teams to play in the postseason.
14: Brian Windhorst on First Take. There will be a heavyweight matchup in the World Cup semifinals on Tuesday in Dallas, with Spain taking on France after Spain dispatched Belgium 2-1 today in Los Angeles, the Spaniards scoring the go-ahead goal and a deflection in the 88th minute. Yannick Sinner joins Rafa Nadal and Roger Federer as the only players to beat Novak Djokovic three times in straight sets at a major. Sinner with a straight sets win today advanced to his second straight Wimbledon final.
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